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41: Everything about this is dirty. It's awful. You know, it's not just Mark Amber, the empty golf shirt, who all he cared about was his direct deposit as the NCAA president. 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
42: 5-1. Any of those, maybe you want to sprinkle a little something-something on that goes against the grain, Zeno?
43: I mean, look, I would make an argument that Dylan Cease should win it over Cam Schlittler. You know, different teams, and this is where, again, it goes into it, right? You're talking about a guy with, you know, a better strikeout ratio, and, you know, a guy that, you know, just has really been dominant all season long. You know, Cam Schiller has been great, and I'm a Yankees fan, but, you know, what Cease has put together has been an excellent season. It's going to hurt him being on the Blue Jays. It shouldn't.
42: And there it is. And there it is. Are you on a team that's competitive and in a playoff race?
43: And the answer is no. The Blue Jays aren't. But then again, there's an argument the Yankees aren't all that competitive either. But that's a whole different conversation that I don't want to get into at this point. I'm having a nice evening and I want to ruin it. And let's just stay where we are right now.
42: All right, a little bit happier thoughts. Rapid fire. Kevin McGonigal, minus 800 to win the AL Rookie of the Year in the NL. This thing has tightened up a little bit. J.J. Weatherholt, plus 110. Sal Stewart, plus 160. Carson Bench, plus 450. Who do you like in the NL?
43: I mean,
42: 10 seconds, Zeno.
43: Could you put me on the spot here? I like Ben.
42: Think about it.
43: Think about it.
42: When we come back, we'll have Zeno's answer, because the rich are getting richer coming up next here on ESPN Radio and the all-new ESPN app.
0: Hey, this is Rich Eisen coming up on Monday. 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
1: Andy McCarthy, longtime federal prosecutor. 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
1: How far can local leaders go in resisting law enforcement through official acts and policies encouraging local agitators to interfere with federal operations against the federal government and lawful authority under the laws of this country before it actually crosses a line into you yourself are breaking the law?
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1: Are the Bears actually going to move to Indiana? 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
1: Brandon Johnson at the No Kings rally in the shadow of Sheridan Gorman's murder had this to say.
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1: Welcome. We are the Morning Animals and Zynga Spinozzi, Curtis Fitzpatrick, and Carrie Murdoch. Hot today, but not triple digit hot. Not yet. 98 today for the high. 101 tomorrow, 103 on Sunday, 102 on Monday. Currently 73 at the studios of 98.1 FM, WWLS, the Sports Animal. We have a very special guest in the studio. Everybody, on your best behavior. Dan Mahoney, the Vice President of Broadcasting and Corporate Communications for the Thunder, is here. How are you, Dan?
2: Without Carrie and Spinoza here, I don't think we have to talk about bad behavior.
3: It is very weird in this group.
1: Yeah, it is weird that they're gone. So there won't be any interruptions. We can have a nice chat.
3: And Dan, he's sitting in Spinoza's chair. We wiped the area down. We're all good. We're clean.
2: That was your idea, not mine.
3: It was my idea.
2: You don't need a blue light.
3: It wasn't his.
1: What? Did you really wipe the chair?
3: No, I did not. Good morning, Dan.
2: Good morning. Thanks for having me.
3: All right, so I'm going to ask you something based off of what you just said when you walked in the door. So the announcement, everybody's been waiting on information about where to find the Thunder on TV this year. When you made the announcement yesterday, was it what you expected, the reaction, less than, more than? How did you guys gather the feedback?
2: I mean, you know, when you talk about reaction, obviously the first place you go is social media.
3: Which of course.
2: Often can be a huge mistake to do that. But I think the reaction is, it was about as expected. I mean, the fact is, everybody has different ways they watch TV. I'm sure everybody in this room has different ways you watch TV. And It's 2026, you know, especially in live sports. There's 1,000 ways to watch. There's 1,000 platforms. The benefit of it is in TV, and not just sports, but everything, we're getting wonderful, amazing content. Right. Whether it's games or whether it's Netflix or whatever it is. But there's just a lot of ways to watch. And what we tried to do as we developed a new TV platform, we had to kind of reimagine what we did. And we're trying to meet people where they are as best we can. I mean, you have distribution agreements, you have NBA territory rules, you have all kinds of things that you have to work with. So we just tried to do the best we can to reach as many people as we could. It's not a perfect science. You know, there's going to be people who have to maybe change their habits a little bit. We tried to keep that to a minimum, but again, we just had to step in and figure out a platform, a multitude of platforms, really. And it's in large part, we're calling it the Thunder Game Day Network. Mm-hmm. So it's three separate aspects to that. Number one is streaming, which is through the NBA app. It's a product we're calling Thunder Plus, and it's subscription. It's $19.99 a month. It's $108.99 for the season pass, and then it goes on sale September 8th, and if you buy it before September 30th, it's $99.99. And that's streaming through the NBA app with an NBA ID.
3: Which, if you average that out, it's a little over $7 a month, right? Or maybe a little, I'm not doing my math.
2: I don't do math.
3: Okay. Just, it's cheaper.
1: That was a prerequisite to get this job.
2: No, I went to J school. We didn't do math.
3: Yeah, I'm with you. That's the deal, though. I want to stress that, like, the season-long package, and this is for people that are going to stream it. Like, T-Bag, you're a YouTube TV guy. Yes. Phil's a YouTube TV guy. This might be your avenue. That discount, that sale is probably your best bargain right there.
2: The best thing to do if you don't have Cox, soon to be Spectrum Cable in Oklahoma City or Tulsa, if you don't have DirecTV, which gives you DirecTV Stream, the best thing to do, and really the best thing to do to begin with in many ways, is Thunder Plus through the NBA app. And you also get the whole, as the season goes on, you can watch every game again. The replays are there. The recaps are there. There's a lot of other content to accompany the games.
3: So, right, T-Bag, and before you go, I if anybody has a specific question out there, hit us up on the Johnny's Charcoal Broiler Text Nation line. Be kind, or just be legitimately asking a question. But I am curious, what questions do you have about your experience for Dan, what you want addressed? If we get a couple good ones, we can do that. All right, T-Bag.
2: The other thing real quick just is to continue on the theme of the three aspects of this. The second one is the partnership with Griffin Media.
3: Yeah.
2: And they'll put the games, and it's a wonderful partnership. We've done a few games with them over the past few seasons. This is 67 games. This is all the games that are not national exclusives, and we have 15 of them scheduled. Those will be on KSBI in Oklahoma City and KQCW in Tulsa, and they'll actually have 10 that will be free over the air.
3: Four on Channel 9, four or whatever, six, yeah.
2: And six on KSBI and KQCW. And then the third aspect is the regional. It's the five states that we're in. Those will be available on DirecTV, DirecTV Stream, and, of course, Thunder Plus.
4: 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We're getting lots of questions.
3: Well, let T-Bag go first.
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2: And those who've been to the NBA app, you know, you need an NBA ID to vote for All-Star. 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
3: If you, like you said, you have voted for the All-Star teams.
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3: But Apple TV is one that would have...
2: Yeah, so the other
3: he has Samsung, Roku, all that stuff. Yeah,
2: that's the other thing. 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
3: It's not an NBA thing or a Thunder thing.
2: Right. No, we have no control over that. Griffin is trying. YouTube TV just hasn't wanted to agree to it. And that's not just in Oklahoma City. They don't do that anywhere.
3: Right.
2: And, you know, who knows what the future will bring. 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But for right now, that YouTube TV just doesn't want to do it.
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3: That's a good question.
2: Yeah, just make sure your family member is T-Bag.
3: Like how many? Like that, and that's probably something that Dan answer, but no, everybody's thinking it.
2: It's a legitimate question.
3: Yeah.
2: And spoiler alert, people do it all the time. As far as I know, yes. As long as you're logged in legally with a subscription and an account that's active and paid for, you can do that. As long as you're within the viewing area.
4: People
2: as long
4: are asking,
2: within the five states.
4: Is the app available on Amazon? It's available wherever you get apps for your smart TV.
2: The NBA app is available all over the place.
3: So it's not, again, I think
5: you log on to the NBA app, and then you'll get your Thunder Plus from there.
2: Yeah, you won't find Thunder Plus as an app anywhere because it's all through the NBA.
4: Okay.
3: And I think that's a key thing to stress. Again, I'm on DirecTV. I'm old school. Carrie's on Cox Spectrum. We're golden. We got our own channel. But if you are a YouTube TV guy, what about for Hulu, Sling, all that stuff? None of that's on that. You still have to go to the NBA app, right? NBA is where you're going to find
2: right
3: it.
2: Right now, anyway, DirecTV, DirecTV Stream are the ones.
3: Okay, so, and that's the thing. Like, in the past, like T-Bag, last year you had the FanDuel app. It's not a separate, it's the NBA's app. So that where you would go for most NBA stuff, or if you're going there for stats or highlights, whatever, it's the same app you go to for that. But then there's also the Thunder add-on.
2: I mean, we talked about whether you go to the Thunder app first and then it takes you to the NBA app. We just felt there was no reason to make people take more than steps than necessary. The NBA app is amazing.
3: Other teams are doing this too, right? On the NBA app, you have to.
2: Every team is doing things a little differently. Everybody has to do what's best for their fans and their business. This is the direction we chose. We're comfortable with it. We think it gives the best access possible under all the parameters that we have to deal with. Some teams are have an over-the-air partner. Some teams are going with another national or international in this case, partner, DAZN. Again, that's what they chose to do. That's the right decision for them. We believe this is the right decision for us and our fans.
5: And a lot of people are also asking on our Johnny Schuckelboy text station line, nothing's changing when it comes to Chris and Michael calling the games, Nick Gallo on the sideline, Paris, Royce, all those people, their
2: positions. Just remember, everything you pay for subscription goes to Nick Gallo.
5: Okay.
4: As it should.
5: That's a good
2: Please
5: selling
2: don't
5: point.
2: Tell Nick I joked about that.
4: That's a good selling should.
3: Point. So, but they, yes, they are.
2: But yes,
3: are
2: everybody's back. And really, yeah. You're not going to see much difference in the broadcast. Now, Griffin will do the pregame show from their studios with Toby and John and that group. But our broadcasters, Chris, Michael, Paris, Nick, and Royce will support that. They'll be on the pregame show, but Griffin's going to produce it. But other than that, the game itself, it's our same broadcasters. You're going to notice a little bit of a graphic difference, but other than that, same old Thunder broadcast, which we love.
4: And again, how many games will be broadcast by Griffin?
2: So it's all games that aren't national exclusives. So that's 67.
3: And the national ones are NBC, which are free, and ABC, which are free. Does Amazon have any exclusives? Or
2: Amazon
3: Peacock?
2: Does, and Peacock has one exclusive.
3: Okay.
2: And
3: but everything, so 67 games produced by Griffin, 10 of those are free over-the-air antenna.
2: Yes.
3: So that leaves...
2: And four of those are actually on Channel 9 and Channel 6.
3: There you
2: 6.
3: Go. Okay. All right.
2: And,
3: so
2: and
3: the 57...
2: The best way to... Because it's a lot. I'm the first to admit it's a lot. Is to go to okcthunder.com/watch.
3: Yeah.
2: And that lays out all 82 games and how to watch. And all the channel information, all the subscription information. And September 8th is the date to mark on your calendars, which is when Thunder Plus goes on sale through the NBA app, and you get it for a reduced rate of $99.99 for the season.
3: Okay, so I know a lot of people have YouTube TV, and they stream, but there still are a lot of us old heads that are either Cox or Spectrum now, DirecTV, and to answer those, if you have Cox, you were telling me something. You don't have to have the higher end tier anymore, right?
2: Right.
3: You can have.
2: Yeah, Cox, again, we're going to be Spectrum here in a few weeks. They have put KSBI and the games, and in Tulsa too, on their, with the Contour starter package, which is their basic cable.
3: Yeah, that's
2: with,
3: good.
2: With the previous, you had to be on a sports tier. So that reaches more people. You don't have to pay the extra regional sports fee that you used to have to pay. Puts it on their basic plan, which is a wonderful gesture on their part.
3: And all those games would show up where KSBI is currently.
2: Yes, it's right? Channel 7 if you're on Spectrum. In Oklahoma City, it's Channel 50. Channel 19 in Tulsa.
3: And then for DirecTV, or DirecTV Stream, it's wherever KSBI is right now. All
2: yes.
3: those games will
2: yes.
3: be a part of my package
2: yep.
3: in their package.
4: Dan, we appreciate the info.
3: Any other questions we need to...
4: You guys are answering the questions as you're talking, so a lot of the questions are being covered by what you're already saying.
5: Well, there is one question, because we're having people from Arkansas chime in and Kansas chime in. What are the five states that are eligible for this? Because we do have listeners listening in other states right
2: now. Yeah, so this is all defined by the NBA, far as what each team has a certain broadcast territory. And we have the same states we've always had, which is Oklahoma, Kansas, and then most of Arkansas. There's very little sliver on the east of Arkansas.
3: They're probably more Memphis.
2: Grizzlies, yeah. And then Nebraska, pretty much all of Nebraska, and then most of Missouri. Kansas City, a little bit to the east. St. Louis is not in it, but the rest of Missouri is. And in those cases, you watch on either Thunder Plus through the NBA app. You subscribe to it, and you get all the games in those states. Or DirecTV will have on Channel 675 and DirecTV Stream.
4: All right. Dan, thank you so much. And we look forward to this upcoming season. It's going to be awesome.
2: Absolutely. Thank you, guys.
4: Thank you. We are the Morning Animals. This is 98.1 FM WWLS, the Sports Animal. We've got an OSU practice report coming up next.
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19: Yeah, this is the most talented team we're going to play, and that's just what I told the guys. I do feel that way. I think they have a first-round quarterback. I think Coach Morris is a really good evaluator of talent, him and his staff, and Raj, their GM. They've done an unreal job of bringing good players in, and we know what's in front of us. And like I told the team, like, you can't do discipline mistakes and overcome them when you're playing good people. This is not an American Conference game. This is the Big 12. This is it's a different world. And one false step, one jump off sides, one penalty on special teams, one missed motion by the quarterback, and you're going to have issues. You're going to be looking at a 14-point swing with one mistake.
3: All right, that is the head football coach at Tulsa, Trey Lamb, whose team got off to a big win in game one last year against Abilene Christian. Won only three more, and one of those was against Oklahoma State. So, Scott Wright with the OSU Practice Report. I don't know how much you've taken a dive into the Tulsa matchup per se, or if you've been more focused on the actual team and the roster at Oklahoma State, but I don't know. What can you tell me about the matchup for OSU against this particular Tulsa team?
15: Yeah, you know, I haven't gotten a ton into Tulsa yet, but, you know, you look at just kind of what happened last year and where this program is right now. This is kind of one of the biggest OSU-Tulsa games we've had in quite a while, really. I mean, I can't think of a time when it was when there was this much energy around this game, just because Oklahoma State needs to go out and kind of prove something in this game. They need to come out of this thing feeling good, because you've got Oregon coming to Stillwater the next week, and you know, this was basically the game that ended Mike Gundy's tenure last year, and now Eric Morris is trying to kick off his. You want this game to go well, so there is the stakes are higher than typical for an OSU Tulsa game.
5: Talking to you the last few weeks on the OK State Insider podcast, we spent a lot of time talking about the defense, and I announced, Scott, the other day on the show that I am drinking the Kool-Aid on this defense, and it's not that I think this defense is going to be some elite defense, or they're going to, you know, be the best unit on the field for the Oklahoma State, but give Oklahoma State fans a little reason for potential optimism of why they should maybe believe in this defense.
15: Yeah, you know, a couple of things that I think are really going to stick out about this defense. Number one is the pass rush. The defensive ends that they're going to roll out, they have talent, they have depth. They're going to be able to go about three deep at defensive end and not really see a big drop-off. They're going to have some guys that are really capable of getting around the edge, getting to the quarterback, and I think that has a chance to be the strength of this defense. And then you pair that with a secondary that has a ton of experience and some really impressive talent on the back end, guys like Quentin Hammonds, who was a huge factor for that North Texas defense last year at safety. He's moved to strong safety, and they think he's going to be able to impact the game more significantly because he's such a physical guy, to get him closer to the box and let him do some work there. And then, you know, we've talked about the corners, so LaDainian Fields and Mo Horn. I think both of those guys are ready to take significant steps in their careers, Fields being, you know, early in his career and getting the chance to really establish himself, and Horn having one last chance to go and finish his career strong. So the lingering question has continued to be the run defense, but you listen to the way that Eric Morris and Skylar Cassidy talk about, you know, the defensive tackles and the linebackers, you start to get a little bit more confident in what they can do against the run.
3: Scott, you know, I'm looking at, you know, depth chart projections, and, you know, man, you mentioned this defense, and I'm seeing a lot of, you mentioned the experience, like a lot of seniors and juniors and guys who have played football. It appears, in hearing Eric Morris talk, that the main thing for them right now is developing depth. How is that going?
15: Yeah, that's been a big key. You know, they came out of summer, and I think they had a really good idea who their starters were at a lot of spots, and so they were able to really focus a lot in preseason camp on figuring out who the twos and threes were. And you know, I think they've made some real progress there, and have you know, whittled down some of those positions. You look at the offensive line, I think they're pretty comfortable with I would say for sure four starters right now, and that right tackle job continues to be a battle between Sean Torgerson and Ashton Lepo. And you know, Morris said when we talked to him last that Torgerson would be the guy right now, which is kind of one of the big surprises. He was a guy that was added late in the transfer portal class, came from Portland State. You know, it wasn't even a very good Portland State team that he played on last year. So comes in and then potentially going to be the starting right tackle ahead of a guy coming from Michigan State. That's going to be one that's certainly interesting to watch. But something like that is kind of indicative of where they are with their depth on the offensive line, because now you potentially got a guy like Ashton Lepo as your backup tackle. You've got Braden Nelson coming off an injury here probably in the next couple of weeks, and he adds some depth on the offensive line. I think they're probably closer to settling the backup quarterback situation, and I'm really starting to think that that Broderick Veers is going to be the guy there, the freshman from Arizona. So, backup running back and receiver are a little bit more of a kind of committee type approach, and we'll see how that goes. But I really do think that they've gotten a long way down the road on figuring out who their best twos and threes are.
5: Kind of speaking of running back, obviously Caleb Hawkins going to be the starter, and then Trey Page kind of seems to be running back too in a lot of people's eyes. Then you also have Io Dei, KD Jones. I don't know how much run he's going to get as a true freshman, but what are you kind of expecting from the running back rooms outside of Caleb Hawkins, because he's clearly RB1?
15: Yeah, the thing that I'm most curious about is how much they rotate those other guys in. You know, Eric Morris has talked about wanting to protect Hawkins as much as possible and get those other guys involved in some different ways. I think that you look at what those other guys can do. There's not another back like Hawkins really in that group. So you're going to be looking at some different things in different ways that they can help. Trey Page and Io Adeyi are smaller guys, both in the 5'8", 5'9" range. But they're strong enough to run with a little bit of power. I would say the same about KD Jones. I'm curious to see, how early they start to mix him in. I think he might be a guy that needs a little bit of time to get ramped up to be ready to really contribute, maybe see him later in the season. So, I think that we're going to see a variety of those guys getting opportunities early in the year, because they want to figure out who are the guys that they can really count on in every situation.
3: Scott, I believe I saw an announcement from Oklahoma State about a sellout of the Oregon game, right? And I'm assuming ticket sales are going really well for the entire season, given the excitement around Eric Morris.
15: So single game ticket sales for Oregon are sold out. They still have season tickets that are available, that they have a certain number reserved that they think they're going to be able to get to that number, which I believe is in the 45,000 range for season ticket sales, which would be a significant number. They've been on pace to surpass what they had last year for quite a while now. So they might have already done it, but I haven't checked in a couple of weeks. So we'll see where that stands. But definitely the excitement is showing through in the ticket sales this year.
4: Scott, as always, man, we appreciate you. Have a fantastic weekend, and we will talk again on Monday.
15: Awesome. See you, fellas.
4: Take care. We are the Morning Animals. 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
1: 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Good morning, Oklahoma City. Good morning, Tulsa. Good morning, world. Good morning.
3: Great. I'm late again. Keys. Where are my keys?
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0: Tonight is not about the past, and it's not about the future. It's about right now.
1: On this team, we tear ourselves and everyone else around us to pieces for that inch. 1 inch at a time.
2: Fitzpatrick, Murdoch, Nzinga, Spinozzi, the Morning Animals. Let's kick this pig.
3: Super excited to finally watch these guys, you know, face another opponent. I think nowadays in college football with spring ball and then the summer access that we're allowed to have to actually, you know, get some OTA style practices in. We practice so much. Football is unique in that way, right? You practice year round for only 12 opportunities. So kind of excited to see where we are, both good and bad.
4: I mean, there's nothing like it. I have to stay, you know, on this Sunday, you know, treat it like a Monday. So I was about to say Monday, but treat it, you know, stay on this Sunday. But all I can think about, it's Friday, so discipline. But I'm so excited. I really am. We all are. We've done a great job. Worked super hard. Props to the coaches and the players. We're ready to go.
5: After the dismal year one, more headlines in the offseason ahead of year two. And they come to Dublin and grind out a win against TCU. North Carolina wins the opener in week zero.
6: And the pitch to Olsen. Swung on, hit hard. Down the first baseline, fair ball, game over. Matt Olsen hooked one right inside the bag. And the Braves win it in extra innings.
7: Welcome to Happy Monday, August 31st. We are the Morning Animals. Nzinga, Spinozzi, Curtis Fitzpatrick, and Kerry Murdoch. Another hot day, triple digits through next week. 102 for the high today. Currently 73 at the studios of 98.1 FM. WWLS, the sports animal. Good morning, Oklahoma City. Good morning, Tulsa. Good morning, Norman. Good morning, Stillwater. Good morning, world. Good morning, America. Good morning. And a very happy Monday, gentlemen.
8: And typically, this is a Football Friday music bed, but it's college football week. And Norman and Stillwater, it's here. The holy season is upon us, boys and girls.

0: Morning Animals already have their shirts off and are dancing in the bleachers, people. It's time.
1: Shirts off! Where the freaks at?
2: Coach Morris told me. Coach Morris told me not to do that anymore.
3: Keep your shirt on.
0: I don't listen to him. He ain't the boss of me. Win a game before I give a damn what you say. Let's go. Beat Tulsa, and then I'll listen. Not played with anything.
3: Phil, did you get a message from your buddy yet?
2: Topher?
3: Yeah. He already complained.
2: He does not like this song.
0: Okay, good.
3: We played it for you on Friday because we thought it was a Friday song. Now we need to have a Monday song.
0: It's a game week song. Right. Yeah. When you're officially kicking off game week.
3: I got you.
0: Here in the great state. Morning, boys.
2: Good morning. How was Vegas?
0: Vegas is the best thing ever.
3: Looks like you put some appropriate sunscreen on. You didn't get too lobster-faced.
0: 9 a.m. Saturday morning in the pool at the Cirque, Bloody Mary in hand. They're proud of those Bloody Marys, but you know what? There's certain times you're like, I don't care.
3: Worth the proudness? Like, did the taste match the
0: It's like where
3: price.
0: You are and everything you're getting to enjoy with that Bloody Mary, totally worth it. Always run into Oklahoma people out there. Ran into a guy out there on his bachelor party.
2: Nice.
0: Had a really good time. Fantastic.
4: How many total bets were placed?
0: Odd story.
3: Okay. I think to be continued.
0: I'll just let you know that I went out there with the purpose of nothing more than leaving a lot of money there making all my over and unders. Made one.
2: You made one bet?
0: Made one. Got busy.
3: Things happen, Phil.
0: Things happen, man. Hey, just got busy.
3: I mean, you know what that means? Hey, Phil, you know what that means? He's got to go back.
0: Yeah, I'm going.
2: I'm
0: going back the week that OU and OSU were off, October 2nd, back to Vegas.
2: Yeah.
0: We've never had this anomaly during a college football season. Not that I can recall.
3: That weekend, too, buddy.
0: Go.
3: We're going to get out. Phil, you're going to have to hold down the fort, pal.
2: Not me. I'm staying.
3: All right.
2: I know that there's no games for us to cover, but I'm staying anyway. That's awesome.
3: In.
2: Did you see any shows? Did you have a nice meal? What did you do?
0: Saw a great show Friday night. I mean, in no theater that you'd expect to go to.
2: No, I was going to say,
3: why are you asking him about
0: Broadway show, if you will, in an off-Broadway theater.
2: Did you go see the Rat Pack is Back?
0: No.
2: You did not?
0: No, I went to a drag show.
2: Oh, even nicer.
3: Phil, stop asking. Will you let the man just have his week? What happened in Vegas stayed in Vegas?
2: He doesn't want to tell me, he won't tell me. Trust me.
0: But I do have Stuck on Airplane movie reviews for you.
3: Okay, I like this.
0: On our way out. And by the way, you know how upset you were with that woman who wouldn't shut up when you went to see
3: Hamilton?
0: Hamilton.
3: Yeah.
0: Her husband, I think, was on our flight on my way because the guy on the airplane who's on the phone and won't shut up. The guy in front of me, the row in front of me, was about to get up and kill him. It was a young guy.
3: Oh, wow.
0: We got stuck in Houston. We went through Houston on the way out there. And storms roll through Houston, as they do. And they put us on the plane despite the fact that it started raining. And I asked the gate agent, I can't tell you how to do your job, but you know and I know we're going to be stuck on that airplane for an hour and a half or 2 hours. You know this. You know this when you're boarding us. Anyway, that exact scenario unfolded. And the guy, one row back, one seat over, I was on the aisle, was the guy on the phone the entire time.
2: Yeah.
0: I mean, I had my earbuds in. I was watching the movie, so I didn't really. But I know he was talking the whole time. And I just saw this head just looking over the seat the entire time. I was like, oh, he's going back. He'd light that guy up. So it got a little chatty for a minute, and I was like, oh, man, this is going to happen. This is going to happen. And it did not. Luckily enough, no air marshals involved, and cooler heads prevailed. But while I was stuck there,
3: I wish you had done something, then I wouldn't have to face that person again. But, hey, that's fine.
0: Yeah, that person at about 37,000 feet went right out the side. Everybody, those air masks are going to drop because we got to get rid of one idiot. So just don't be that guy. If you're that guy, don't be that guy. That guy's mad at me right now. You know what I mean? People who do that.
3: I got you.
0: But there's a movie with Jason Segel, and I forget what her name is, Weaving. It might be Hugo Weaving's daughter. She's beautiful.
2: Oh, is that the one where they got to kill each other?
0: It's called Over Your Dead Body, where they go, they're a couple that's been together for a while, and it's not going well, and they go off to a cabin in the woods, and they both have intentions of killing each other. And the amount of just gore, and a couple of people escape prison, and they wind up in the same cabin.
2: Oh.
0: And I'm telling you, gore and wackiness and hilarity ensue. It's so good.
3: Two enthusiastic knives up.
0: It's, I mean, there is some shooting and some killing and some stabbing. And also, Glenn Powell, who I think we all love from all the movies he's in a movie called How to Make a Murder, which is
3: I've seen that, an
0: instant classic. I mean, I was like,
4: How to Make a Killing.
0: Huh?
4: How to Make a Killing.
0: How to Make a Killing. Yeah, different word, but...
2: Is that the one where his family screws him?
0: Yeah, he's a bastard.
2: Okay.
0: And he doesn't get anything, so he's working his way to the top.
2: He's literally a bastard?
0: he's a bastard child.
3: Okay. I was thinking of one where he's the hitman. It's called The Hitman, I think.
0: No, that's an outstanding movie, This is like one of those suspense thrillers that you don't see a whole lot of things coming. And finally got around to The Devil Wears Prada, too. Mwah! Chef's kiss. Anybody who didn't like it as much as the original, I understand, but it was a damn fine movie.
4: How to Make a Killing is a good movie. I watched it a couple months ago.
0: It's outstanding.
3: Good airplane reviews. I like that.
0: They were all good movies.
3: I like movies.
0: And the football in the pool was great. I mean, despite the fact that TCU's quarterback might be the worst quarterback I've ever seen play football, I had a little wager on TCU.
3: He's a Harvard guy.
0: He sucks everything that you could possibly. He sucks.
3: You're saying they might have downgraded from Josh Hoover.
0: I'm telling you something. Anybody who was mad at Josh Hoover last year ever throwing interceptions? Yeah, he threw about 800 touchdowns along with those interceptions. This dude missed guys open and open and open, and their special teams screwed him, snapped it over the punter's head, give him a safety.
3: How about the penalty differences? Say what you want about Bill Belichick, and we did, and I certainly did. His team was a lot better coached.
0: They're right.
3: A lot better. What was the total? At one point, it was like 11-1 in penalties. I'm not sure where it ended up, but you're like, yeah, there's the difference in the game right there.
0: Yeah.
3: I mean, you can't do that.
0: They don't give the safety. I mean, they're kicking a field goal at the end of the game.
3: Oh,
0: it's a completely different scenario. TCU.
3: Stupid.
0: Sorry, Horned Frogs fans. It could be a long fall for you with that guy quarterback.
3: I mean, they could get better. He was a pretty decently desired quarterback in the portal, but they did not look good.
0: He was Jackson Arnold in his first year at OU bad. Speaking of Jackson Arnold, he got the crap kicked
3: lost
0: out of
3: lost again.
0: Memphis, man. Memphis's defense. They beat him up. They chased him. They harassed him. I think 6 sacks.
3: Yeah, at first I didn't watch a whole lot of that game.
0: I had some
3: on
0: that.
3: It was Memphis and UNLV.
0: Well, I watched them all because I had.
3: I'm sure you did. Yeah, I watched and I thought at first I thought Jackson Arnold's making some nice passes here. And then he got
0: Memphis is pretty good.
3: Not beat out of him. First year head coach for Memphis. I love that guy. We've got some locker room celebration from Memphis. He is all business. Remember, he took over for Silverfield, who went to Arkansas.
0: Mm-hmm.
3: And I think everybody likes this guy a lot better. Good start. Good start to week zero. By the way, the annoying person you were talking about that I saw last week, I think their relative was at, we went to see The Outsiders yesterday.
0: Oh, how was that?
3: It's phenomenal. Dude, you would love that musical. It's great. It's so good.
0: I can't wait. I want to hear the song Stay Gold, Pony Boy.
2: There's got to be
3: a song. I mean, there is a song called Stay Gold, but it's not the... Oh, who's the blind guy who sang it in the movie?
2: Stevie Wonder.
3: Stevie Wonder, the blind guy. You know,
2: there's only two.
3: I mean,
2: Tim and Ray Charles.
3: My brain.
0: Don't you
3: my
0: leave
3: brain.
0: Jose Feliciano out of this?
3: What about who's the Italian guy? The current he's blind.
0: Right.
3: The Italian guy.
2: The Pope?
0: Bocelli.
3: No. Bocelli. Everything I'm trying to say, Spinozzi is saying for me. So just finish every thought today. I can't think of anything
0: right now.
3: Oh,
0: my God. Have you heard him with Ed Sheeran in that beautiful song? Ed Sheeran's hit? Oh, my God. It's like.
3: So for 29 seconds of Spinozzi's favorite song, we need to play this.
0: You will.
2: And it's got Jose Feliciano in it?
3: No, Andrea Bocelli. Are you not listening to the show?
0: I don't know if Jose's with us anymore.
2: Oh, no.
3: Blind. He's blind. I'm talking about blind people for 100, Alex.
0: Ed Sheeran, you know that song he sings about the woman, about how beautiful she is, and all that kind of stuff.
3: I know.
0: His hit, well, he did a crossover with Bocelli. I'm telling you, as a man, you will leak milk.
3: I have I know where I was like, where am I going with this? No,
0: I don't know.
3: There is a song, Stay Gold, which I've heard the music. I've heard that music for like 2 years in our house. It won the Tonys. But it is It is not the Stay Gold from Stevie Wonder is what I'm trying to say. And the music's awesome. Unfortunately, he's leaving Oklahoma City because it's already done. Now, yesterday was the final day. Point is, the guy that was sitting next to me yesterday was not the over-talker. He was the over-breather. What are those types of deals? Wow.
2: Was he fat?
3: I don't comment on people's weight.
2: But
3: I can't.
2: Just tell me. Just shake your head.
3: He wasn't really that. No, wasn't that big.
2: Because usually fat guys are, you know, they sweat when they eat, too.
3: Okay, I wasn't going there. But anyway.
0: Because all that energy you're putting into chewing, you get
3: as much as I complained about the other guy from the previous show at Hamilton, this guy I'm more worried about. So if you know the over-breather guy that went to the Outsiders yesterday, have him checked out. He might need a little help.
0: Check your cardiologist.
2: A lot of people have OCPD. I think that's what it's called.
0: Oklahoma City Police Department?
3: Yeah. I mean, they were right next door.
2: COPD.
3: OKCPD right next door.
0: You down with OKCPD? You know me.
3: I saw my guy Dennis, the security guard who loves our show. He's been working the Civic Center forever. Dennis says hi.
0: Hey, Dennis.
3: Good morning.
0: Good morning.
2: How are you?
3: He's a good man in uniform.
2: We are the Morning Animals. It is Monday, August 31st. It will be hot. Nothing new there. 103 for the high. We're going to stay in the triple digits through next week. It's 73 at 98.1 FM, WWLS, the Sports Animal.
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1: I'm someone who took January 6th, 2021 very seriously. 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
1: So the New York Times has once again platformed Hassan Piker, being interviewed in very sort of polite terms about assassinations of business executives, including the CEO of a healthcare company gunned down in cold blood, allegedly at the hands of a young man who has something of a cult following among some on the dirtbag left.
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1: Commander Bovino, he's been ordered basically to leave Minneapolis by the higher-ups in the federal government, along with some but not all of the Border Patrol agents who are on the ground there. And I think the president saw and has been under-impressed recently with some of the people doing the talking and doing the so-called leading, and he's made a change with Homan. I think that is an upgrade, and I'm glad that he has done it.
0: 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From the loop to the verbs, Guy Benson.
1: The Chicago Bears might be moving to Indiana. 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
3: Animals.
4: I try to, you know, last year being younger and, you know, I try to, you know, make sure I'm, you know, dialed in, and I'll be dialed in. Of course, you know, you have to be to play the game, but taking in the moment, you know, it's my last year and understanding how grateful I am to be in this situation. You know, all these great fans come to watch us play, and some of them are going to wear my jersey, which is crazy. You know, I'm honored to be in the position I'm in. And so maybe I look around a little bit, you know, before the game, pregame, and just take it in and appreciate, you know, where I am.
5: We are the morning animals. We're all dialed in here.
6: Mm-hmm. Wave to all those people in your jerseys with that beautifully surgically repaired hand. Can't wait to see how that works this year.
5: It is Monday, August 31st.
6: I'm so jacked. I mean, it's just, I'm so jacked for this week because
5: you're dialed in.
6: You talk about appetite being whetted. It was, I'm telling you, slobbering right now. It was fun football over the weekend. Nice opening day. And now we get our guys.
7: Yeah, it was John Mateer playing his final season of college football. We think, who knows these days.
5: He could be back.
7: Get bored, just file an injunction and figure out, hey, I should get another year because I had a...
6: TRO, baby, that's all you need in your back pocket, a temporary restraining order. I got one.
7: I had a hangnail my freshman year at Washington State, and it caused me pain. And
6: let's see him have a big season and move on to his, you know, life's work in the league.
7: That would be... Listen, it would be the most ideal situation for both OU and OSU fans to have to replace their quarterback because they were so good they were in the first round. OU's going to lose material anyway, we think, because at some point you have to go. You run out of options. Messmaker will have options, but we hope that we see great football and that leads to positive changeover, not like, dang, I can't wait to get rid of that guy. You know, you don't want midseason to be thinking, man, can't get rid of Mateer fast enough. He can't leave fast enough. I don't think that's going to be the case.
6: No, man.
7: I don't think it's going to be the case in Mestemaker. I think it's going to be a, yeah, this guy's going to be awesome thing. How many times have we said this? I believe in John Mateer because I've seen it with my own eyes before weirdness happened. And my eyes, I don't think, were failing me. My memory might fade me sometimes, like this morning at 5:30 when I couldn't think of... Italian blind people, but
6: that would be Bocelli.
7: Bocelli,
6: for those of you not playing along earlier.
7: John Mateer, I've seen it with my own eyes that it does not lie that he can be a really good quarterback when he's healthy and confident.
8: I will not give you up this time.
6: Ed Sheeran and Mr. Bocelli.
8: Well, darling, just kiss
6: when he comes
8: me
6: in, I'm telling you something.
7: Yeah, this part we've
6: you
7: heard.
6: You may soil yourself. He'll be here in just a minute.
5: It's a great song.
7: Yeah, it is.
6: It's

0: And just a little bit fill to the jelly part.
1: Sure, I'll move the needle.
0: Just pick the needle up off the record.
2: Wait for this.
0: Prepare yourself.
3: I'll bring in the flutes for him, for Andrea Bocelli.
2: Here we go.
4: Sei la mia donna. La forza delle onde del mare.
2: Can you get me a bowl of pasta right now?
3: Oh.
2: Like that, that's what makes... singing in Italian.
4: L'amore che ci ha accompagnato diventi casa, la mia famiglia.
3: Teabag, get us a bucket of spaghetti.
0: Teabag, get me a moist towelette.
2: I just want to dive into that bucket of spaghetti. I want to bathe in it.
3: One of them big old Colonel Sanders buckets of spaghetti.
0: I mean, not something that really kind of gets you grit in your teeth for football or anything like that. But
3: hey,
0: since it came up, I thought, you know what? We should share.
2: When the moment strikes, Spinozzi.
0: Oh, but Charlie, that's what, you know what? It's the rule of life. Sometimes you don't expect things, and when the moment happens, you got to strike when you got it.
2: Yeah.
3: We are the morning animals.
2: What other morning show in the country is getting ready for football like that?
3: Yeah, none. With just a little taste of Italy. We are the morning animals. 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
21: Valdez is 0-1. Teoscar tees off in the air to deep left field. Tail time here in Motown. Oh, a long home run for Teoscar Hernandez to break the tie and make it 3-1 Dodgers here in the top of the sixth.
2: The Dodgers, they leave the clutches of the Atlanta Braves, and they can breathe a little bit as they won a couple games over the weekend after getting swept by Atlanta. They beat the Tigers 6-1 yesterday. Now, the Dodgers still in first place, obviously, in their division, but they're now tied with the Atlanta Braves, who will not lose, by the way. Another home run, leadoff home run for Pete Crow Armstrong, by the way. The Cubs lost. But four plate appearances in a row, he had a home run. He's going to win the MVP. That thing's over. And Spinozzi's Orioles are a game back in the wild card. We got football this week, folks. Friday night, OU. Saturday, OSU Tulsa. We are the Morning Animals.
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3: Welcome. Happy Monday, August 31st. We are the Morning Animals. In Zynga, Spinozzi, Curtis Fitzpatrick, and Kerry Murdoch. Triple digits once again, all week long. Same as usual. Currently 76 at the studios of 98.1 FM, WWLS, the Sports Animal. Good morning, Oklahoma City. Good morning, Tulsa. Good morning, Norman. Good morning, Stillwater. Good morning, world. Good morning, America. Good morning. And a very happy Monday, August 31st, gentlemen.
0: Happy game week. Sooner fans and Cowboy Maniacs, it's here.
2: Friday night It is OU UTEP. OU had their media players availability yesterday. Because, as you've heard Kerry say many times last week, Phil loved that joke every time he used it. Phil! He would yell at Phil saying, it's not Friday, it's Saturday.
3: It's Saturday.
2: Did the whole bit over and over and over and over
3: and
2: over again.
3: He knows I get confused mega easy.
0: Not a smart man.
2: But now we get to adjust. Yeah, we just need to say, hey, it's Friday night. Hopefully a lot of bosses out there are letting their employees off.
0: Just to let them, tell everybody to stay home all week.
2: Or just don't
0: prepare.
2: Work.
0: That's right. Take the week off.
2: I mean, it's Labor Day weekend.
0: Get yourself together, ready mentally and physically.
2: It's Labor Day weekend right now, right? I mean, you're kind of wrap it up. Just make it a whole thing. By the way, we had our fantasy football draft over the weekend. And my boys there, you know the Yorks, Spinozzi, and everybody.
0: Love the Yorks.
2: The tree starts with the Yorks, so everybody that's in the league, you know, we are in their league, and they are headed to Michigan Wednesday morning. They're going to call in. They're getting on the road early. They're starting early.
0: Dudes have accommodations, man. Where they're going, they have got this thing dialed
2: in. Not this Wednesday because it's a different week, but the next Wednesday.
0: Yeah, the Michigan
2: think
0: game.
2: About the So they're basically taking off the whole next week from the time the OU game Friday night goes through the next week. So I know OU fans – a lot of people talking about the Michigan game, and then but Friday night it starts, and that's gonna be fun. I love Friday night games. I mean, during the year, you don't want to mess with the high school football stuff, even though high school football has already started. But I don't mind it this early. I think it's gonna be great. I think the atmosphere is gonna be awesome. And then Saturday, you get a great kickoff time for OSU and Tulsa. Love it. Love it for the Morning Animals pregame show. By the
3: yes,
2: 11:15 on Saturday for Sportsman.
0: See you then.
2: So listen, I'm ready to go. We had some Eric Morris audio earlier. We had John Mateer. So yeah, it's all here, man. And we had football over the weekend. Clearly, the biggest story of the weekend when it came to games actually being played for the masses was the North Carolina TCU game. Now, if that were a game being played in week three, nobody'd be watching because there's a million other games on, and you wouldn't go out of your way to watch a North Carolina TCU game. But on Saturday, when there was nothing else up against it early, it was 11 a.m. kickoff our time. It was a terrible game, but it was totally watchable because it was close.
0: It was an ugly baby contest.
2: It was very much an ugly baby contest. Now, there were some other games that played out and some interesting results. You had the Virginia-North Carolina State game.
0: Virginia, man, I'm telling you something. They can play, and Bo Prabula is healthy. He is fully healthy. He already threw 11 passes.
2: Third school in 3 years, but
0: North Carolina State looked like nobody's ever even told them in their defensive meeting rooms, like, that, you know, quarterbacks can run sometimes. And they're like, what? When did this start?
2: Way overhyped.
0: He ran often. He ran early. He ran all day long. He was like, you know, the Lucky Charms commercial. You can't catch him. It was ridiculous.
2: He was a good backup at Penn State, left the portal when Penn State was getting ready for a playoff game 2 years ago, just so he, you know, strike while the iron was hot, even though he was a backup for Penn State. Goes to Missouri last year and was okay. I mean, he was okay.
0: Yeah. When he has to be forced to throw the football, if he finds himself in those kinds of situations, he's not going to excel.
2: Right. But it appears like maybe he has found a nice landing spot for, I mean, is he like in his 20th year as well? I mean, third school in 3 years. I'm assuming he's like in his, what, fifth year, I guess? But he looked good in that offense. And there, listen, that program, they've come a long way.
0: It's a really good program right now.
2: The awful situation a couple of years ago. Tony Elliott's done a great job. They're in a good spot. I mean, that's a team that was in the ACC title game a year ago.
0: Right? And I think T-Bag's been very excited about Andrew Luck being out at Stanford.
2: And they were not good last year with Andrew Luck, but he was there to turn it around.
0: I'm telling you something. Hawaii's a good team this year. Hawaii's just they're not a walkover. I mean, they can win their own conference, but Stanford beat them up. They did a good job. And Stanford, Miami this week, so that adds a little bit of interest to that game with Miami going out to Stanford.
2: Classic ACC battle between Miami and Stanford.
0: I'm telling you what,
2: Stanford.
0: It's a million times.
2: It's a
0: tradition
2: times.
0: Like none other in the ACC. So that score right there gives a little intrigue to
2: that's a good
0: this
2: week
0: weekend.
2: One game.
0: No,
2: I
0: it's like Miami.
2: That.
0: It looks a lot tougher right now after laying eyes on Stanford, and seeing them play well.
2: All right.
0: I mean, they're just physical and just They look like Stanford. Let's see what Miami's got this year.
4: I think Miami, let me tell you what Miami's got. A lot. Like, Miami's got, they're on the short list of teams that can win it all. They're that good. Again, they are loaded.
0: And they have the quarterback. I mean, they got a dude, man.
4: They got Darian Mensah. Again, third school in 3 years. He keeps moving up. Malachi Toney could win the Heisman, maybe the best player in college football. Their defense, they had to replenish a little bit, but they have been buying players left and right. I mean, Miami, yeah, if Stanford plays them well, then you could start to say, all right, I see you.
0: Also a Friday night game. So if you're off in a bar somewhere, yeah, you got a two-TV situation. Thursday, when it gets started, how about a little Colorado-Georgia Tech up in your face?
4: Really? Okay, the two teams that won the national title in 1990. I'm sure they all think about that on the current rosters. Dion, what is going to happen with Dion? Yep.
3: We are the morning.
0: Is that enough, Phil? You ready?
3: I think it's fantastic.
5: That might be an early lock of the week, by the way.
0: Yeah.
4: You're
5: it could be.
4: Can I ask you which way you're
5: Georgia
4: leaning?
5: Tech. Georgia
4: you're
5: Tech.
4: You're a Georgia Tech guy.
0: Okay.
5: Just something to keep your eye out on. Phil?
3: We have an OU practice report today, an OSU practice report, all sorts of fun things to talk about. Coming up next.
4: Are we ready to go in our locks of the week, Phil? You know?
3: I'm ready to rock it.
4: Are we all sponsored up and everything?
3: Good.
4: Right? We have the open.
3: Yeah. It feels good.
4: Okay.
3: All right. Okay. We are the Morning Animals. 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
9: 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That's Right Now Traffic, and I'm Tyler Adams.
3: We are the Morning Animals. It is Monday, August 31st. 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
10: That's right, because it's my birthday. My birthday.
0: This would indeed be Monday, August 31st. Happy stinking Monday to you. And it means, of course, it's finally game week in Norman and Stillwater. So buckle those chin straps tight. Shave your ankles. Tape up because... Yeah, the holy season is upon us. If you're celebrating anything else of any significance whatsoever, then a happy, happy to you. Celebrity birthdays, gone but not forgotten. Let's start with the Roman Emperor Caligula. For those of you who've seen the film, my goodness, right? Really mean guy. He's the guy you did not want to disappoint in any way, because if so, he would bury you up to your neck in a coliseum and allow all his friends to come by and enjoy the goings-on and have big, giant... lawnmower blade things would just come by and just lop your noggins off. And it was like, wee, that's what we do on Friday night. And on Saturday night, of course, it's orgy night. Always orgy night. And he's also the last guy you wanted to come by and bless your wedding. Because a young couple getting married and he stopped by and being the emperor wasn't quite prima nocta, but it was something else that was just not the best. So anyway, for your movie viewing sometimes.
3: It was prima nocta-ish.
0: Ish, yeah. He's just bad guy at Caligula.
3: Yeah.
0: All right, still alive and well as far as we know. Let's go in. Other music. There we go. We'll get to the NFL. Jalen Brunson having a birthday. Badassic little lefty point guard. Won a pair of titles at Villanova before sticking around till the 33rd pick in the 2018 draft. After which he hung around Dallas for a couple of years, and just when he showed signs of being somebody, left for New York, led the Knicks to a title. Really good player.
4: What a great story that guy is. I mean, think it. Mavericks fans just got to be like, are you kidding me? We once had in our backcourt Luka Doncic and Jalen Brunson. And it was a good backcourt. I mean, They went to the West Finals. Luka got hurt and Brunson helped them get to the West Finals. And then he was able to leave for not a lot of... I mean, he could have been retained in Dallas. And then Luka left after they went to the finals. I mean, think about that. They had those two guys in the same backcourt.
0: Mavs fans for life. What you've gone through. All right, now we get to the NFL.
4: Player. What a great player.
0: Yeah, he's a good player. He's a good player to watch, too. Larry Fitzgerald, one of the great receivers of all time, was in a very hotly contested race for the 2003 Heisman, if you recall. People around here were mad at Mark May. Mark May was campaigning for him.
4: I remember.
0: He was like, oh, I hate Mark May. Hate Mark May. Anyway, Jason White winning that. Morning, Jason White.
4: Mark May was a pit guy.
0: Yes.
4: For his pit guy.
0: Yeah, you just didn't want to hear anybody saying anything good about him because it wasn't Jason White. Anyway, Larry Fitzgerald moved on to the Cardinals and absolutely crushed it on his way to the Hall of Fame. Second all-time behind only Jerry Rice in catches and yards, and he's sixth in touchdowns for a career. Great player. All right, Chris Tucker having a birthday. Yeah, it's not what I wanted.
1: You got knocked the f*** out, man!
0: Yeah, it's a very funny actor refers to as Smokey in the Friday flicks before Rush Hour, Silver Linings Playbook. He was really good in that. And Air.
4: Air!
0: Air, he was great.
4: Air.
0: He was so unexpectedly great. I mean, because he's a good
4: he
0: actor.
4: Worked for Nike.
0: You just don't expect him to play that role, to play that type of a character. But he was really good. How about the fantastic Richard Gere? We know him all the way back to playing a hee-ho in American Gigolo before blowing the crap up as Mayonnaise, an Officer and a Gentleman.
11: Don't you do it! Don't you! I got nowhere else to go! I got nowhere else to go! I got nothing else.
0: Yeah, nothing else.
11: Nothing else.
0: Crossed over into Bill Murray and Caddyshack.
4: It did sound like Bill Murray. I thought it was.
0: For the Cotton Club, Internal Affairs, where he played a very bad man in that movie. Then the first of his two with Julia Roberts, Pretty Woman. Before an awesome flick, Primal Fear, really good movie. Then back with Julia for Runaway Bride. And oh, I love this.
12: I guarantee that we'll have tough times. And I guarantee that at some point, one or both of us will want to get out. But I also guarantee that if I don't ask you to be mine, I'll regret it for the rest of my life.
0: Oh, my God.
12: Because I know in my heart, you're the only one for me.
0: Have you seen that movie, Phil? Runaway Bride.
3: I have not. I saw Pretty Woman. I just figured, why see the sequel?
0: She's not a prostitute.
4: Yeah, the big difference.
0: The next one.
3: She's not a hooker?
0: No. She's the one, Runaway Bride.
3: I'm here for the hooker. I'm not here for the Runaway Bride.
4: Is that the one where she's marrying?
9: Sound like the 49ers owner.
0: Yeah, sure.
4: Is that the one where she's marrying the sports writer?
0: She's about to marry. He's a writer, but he's not a sports writer. And she marries a football coach. She's about to marry a football coach. She does not. She's about to marry a whole bunch of people, and she runs away. It's her thing. And this guy, Richard Gere, is going to write a story about the Runaway Bride, and he ends up falling for her. It's magic. It's absolute magic. How about Shall We Dance? Has anyone seen Richard Gere in that?
3: I have not.
0: It's fantastic. Speaking of dancing, I had no idea he was a song and dance man on Broadway, but he was Billy Flynn in the musical Chicago. He was really, really good in that. Rick Roberts. Good morning, Rick Roberts.
3: Singer. I saw Chicago.
4: Thanks, Phil.
0: Okay.
3: Because you were asking me about the other. I saw that.
0: Okay.
3: Thank you.
0: Your thoughts?
4: Was asking.
3: It's a good movie. It's got my queen in it. Queen Latifah.
0: Yeah, she got it.
4: Phil's been very jerky this morning.
3: I have not been jerky.
4: Yeah, you have,
3: have I been jerky?
0: Uh-uh.
3: I didn't think so.
4: You have been to me.
3: Well, no, I haven't.
4: Yeah, you were.
3: Well, you're asking dumb questions.
0: You know what you're doing? You ask dumb questions, you get dumb answers. Exactly right.
4: You get jerk Phil.
3: I've been nothing but a sweetheart. Mwah. Continue, Spinoza.
0: Thank you, Phil. I appreciate that. Just going to let that play itself out. Rick Roberts, singer-songwriter, this will settle everything down, who yacht-rocked his way into your heart with Firefall. Yeah, Firefall.

I am ready. Our favorite Schenker, Rudolph Schenker, Glenn Tilbrook, singer-songwriter from...

Thank you very much for ruining that song, Phil. You are being a jerk. Stop it. Because if you sing over this guy and you mess with it, I'm telling you, I'm coming over there, mister. Just to let you know in advance, because the great Van Morrison is having a birthday. And, I mean, his catalog of music.

0: Yeah, I could go Van Morrison all day long. Birthday hotness, giving you the shocker, Gina Schuck, drummer for the Go-Go's. Have we all been struck deaf or did something happen?
1: Something happened. There we go.
0: Let's see if it happens again. I heard you had issues here last week.
1: Yeah, I don't know. I'm hoping.

0: That's much better. Just a couple things this day in history, music-wise, going back in time. Some mostly useless trivia for you. 1967, the Beatles were always number one for a while. They were number one with this.
1: Love, love, love.
0: Love Actually fans will enjoy this.

0: And that's it for me this morning. A nice music Monday.
1: It was very nice.
0: Oh, good. I enjoyed it, too. All right. We're the Houston Oilers. This day in the NFL for our trivia question. An era officially came to an end very, very sadly as the artists formerly known as the Houston Oilers played their first game in their new home of Tennessee. That first game played at the Liberty Bowl. Remember the Liberty Bowl in Memphis? Well, they were building their new stadium in Nashville. So all I want to know for 29 seconds, your favorite song is, how long ago did the Oilers become the Titans and begin playing their football in Tennessee? It's a lot longer than you remember.
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17: Hold this. 3-2, it's a high fly ball. Deep right field, yet again. The first moment is PCA's.
18: He did not miss that one.
19: All right, I'm going to give the Cubs a little due here. Even though they lost the game, which you just heard, just the marvel that is Pete Crow Armstrong. Another leadoff home run. Another two home runs in the game. He has five now in the last two games. He's going to win the MVP. He is awesome. And the Mets traded him to the Cubs. That's the stupid part of this whole deal. I cannot believe they traded that guy. He's awesome, Phil. How many times am I going to say that? Hey, we have football this week. We are the Morning Animals. Is somebody breathing in my ear? I'm hearing breathing and...
1: Are you serious? No, I'm not breathing in your ear.
19: I'm hearing weird sounds.
1: You're having a stroke.
19: No, I'm not. I mean, I could be.
20: Don't go away from your radio. This may be Curtis's demise.
19: I don't know. I'm hearing some weird noise. Is that Carrie?
1: No. Hold on. Our daily reminder that we've got men and women who serve.
20: Mm-hmm.
1: Thank you for your service and thank you to your families.
20: Not breathing hard at all. A little morning run.
21: That's what I want to be.
1: Are you still hearing it now?
19: I'm not hearing it now.
1: Everyone be quiet.
22: Because we're the Houston Oilers.
20: Yes.
22: Houston Oilers.
23: Houston Oilers number one.
20: Great. Fight song back in the day. But it all ended this day. And all I wanted to know was how long ago did the artist formerly known as the Houston Oilers, how long ago was it they played their first game in Tennessee?
1: Let's all take a moment and congratulate Greg.
20: Hey, Greg.
1: From Oklahoma City.
20: Greg from Oklahoma City. Good guy.
1: Great guy.
20: Mm-hmm.
1: Said, this is a long time ago. 1997.
20: Yeah, 29 years.
19: I thought it was longer than that.
20: I to me, it felt like, I don't know, 15, 20 years or something like that. But Houston, of course, given a team after their team went away, so good for them. And I think Texans are going to be pretty good this year. All right, Phil, what did our friend want to hear?
1: Okay, he wanted to hear, and I have not heard this song in a long time, Aldo Nova.
20: All right, Aldo
1: Nova.
20: Some
1: fantasy.
20: Good call.

0: an outstanding selection.
1: They sound a lot like Loverboy.
0: Yeah, a little bit.
1: We are out of sight. The Morning Animals.
0: It's a nice pregnant pause there.
1: Thank you. I'm enjoying the song, I'll be honest with you. I am.
2: What is going on in my headphones? What are you doing to me, man? You're jacking with me.
1: Nobody's jacking with you.
0: Whatever it is, it's fun.
1: I'm trying to... There's no way... What are you hearing? What are you hearing?
2: I just heard this...
1: voices in his head.
2: Felt like maybe Carrie was getting up.
1: No,
2: for
1: Carrie's
2: some reason
1: not.
2: His microphone is in his bed.
1: No,
0: Carrie taking a microphone into the bathroom because he worked his way through some things.
1: Old grunty in there.
0: it's fighting with him.
1: Curtis, I swear to God.
2: Okay.
1: I'm not jacking with you.
0: See, now he's going to start jacking with you.
2: Oh, I know.
1: Because did it sound like...
2: It was kind of like, a little bit.
1: Go ahead. It's going to be fine.
0: I don't know.
2: Thank you.
0: I might have an EMT on call.
1: You talk your sports and what have you.
2: I would. Yes, I will. We're going to talk a lot of football.
1: Mm-hmm.
2: We got the OU practice report. We got the OSU practice report. And we're going to talk a lot about what happened over the weekend, including. Okay. Now, yeah. All right. Stop. Stop. Did you see they're making a Days of Thunder sequel, Phil?
1: That's my tease for
2: That's what you get for being a jerk.
1: Bastard.
2: That's what you get for... Did you say...
0: I did not know this.
2: Did you... that was the big news over the weekend. Yes, the college football over the weekend. Did you see Spinozzi being out in Vegas? Was the UNLV game on your television when you were out? I'm sure you're around.
0: All of them were on in the sports book. Even Cal Poly. I got locked into a Cal Poly. I mean...
2: UNLV
0: the guy next to me had money on it. I was like, really? You went Cal Poly? He goes, Cal Poly. I was like, okay.
2: The UNLV Memphis game. You see who led UNLV out onto the field? Phil?
1: That would be the king. Oh, sorry. We're still
0: Aldo
1: playing
0: Nova?
1: Aldo Nova.
2: We're still doing it, yeah.
1: That would be the king himself, Elvis Presley.
3: It's their way out. How about a little Memphis flair? Because, well, the king became the king even larger when he was in Las Vegas. Dan Mullen pulling out all the stops. Elvis is in the building, and he's going to run these Rebels out right here, right now.
2: It did not work because they got beat. They got beat.
0: If Elvis could have played right tackle, it would have helped out quite a bit because Jackson Arnold was under pressure all evening long.
2: Jackson Arnold, that poor guy. I say poor guy. I mean, he was not good when he was here. He didn't have an offensive line or receivers. Remember, that was the year they lost every single receiver. So mentally, that messed with him, and then he wasn't great at Auburn. I don't know, man. I feel bad for him a little bit. Memphis, though, I like him. Charles Huff,
0: Memphis
2: great hire, really good.
0: They could be that at-large bid for the playoffs this year. They're good.
2: Did you see his locker room stuff, Phil? We could play it later if we need to, but like they had the video they released, celebratory locker room. He was fantastic. And he's talking about his fans wanting to sell out the stadium this weekend, and it was all the things you want to hear. He's like, I don't like anything except for football, basically. He's like, we don't have fun at practice. We don't do any of this. We just worry about football, which is if you're a football fan of that team, that's what you want to hear. He's not interested in any extracurricular stuff.
4: Spinozzi, do you know where Charles Huff is from?
0: I turned my microphone back on because I wanted to make sure I wasn't breathing.
2: Oh, yeah, was that you?
0: No, it was not me.
2: Was that you?
4: He is from Denton, Maryland.
0: Oh, I know Denton.
2: Where is Denton? I don't
0: really remember.
2: But not near Baltimore.
0: No, okay. I don't. Denton is on Maryland's eastern shore. How stupid am I? It's on the way to the beach. It's one of the towns you go through.
1: Taffy pulls right there.
0: No, Taffy's pulled a little bit further down the road in Ocean City.
2: He was at Southern Miss prior to Memphis.
0: He's from Denton. Shut the front door. All right.
1: That. We are the Morning Animals.
0: Show-stoppingly fantastic.
1: You know, Tom Cruise has a nasty habit of waiting 30-plus years to do sequels.
0: Yeah. I didn't know anyone was demanding one to this movie, though. No, I did not know.
2: I think so. People have been calling for it for years. It's a very popular movie.
1: Yeah, it is. Don't be so upset.
2: It is. No, I mean, the numbers don't lie. It is popular.
1: Come on, man.
2: I mean, you don't have to like it.
1: Cold Trickle?
0: I mean, I didn't dislike it.
2: No, Cold Trickle's not going to be back. Wait.
0: I thought it was Harry Hogg. I mean, I don't think so. You know.
1: No, Cold Trickle is Tom Cruise.
2: Oh, yeah.
1: You're thinking of Rowdy Burns.
2: I'm thinking of Rowdy is not going to be back.
1: And his doctor girlfriend isn't going to be back. He divorced her.
0: Yeah, see, I mean.
2: In real life, yes.
1: We'll give you
2: There's all, a whole thing.
1: We'll give you all the details, all the riveting details of the new Days of Thunder movie coming up next in Hollywood Sleaze.
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11: I remember the night I sat in front of my TV watching Cal Ripken Jr. set a new record for Major League Baseball. The record was for the most consecutive games played. It was a streak that started all the way back in 1982. Then for the next 13 years, Cal Ripken showed up every day there was a game and he was able to play. That night he was playing in his 2,131st consecutive game. That meant for 13 years he never missed a game because he was sick, never missed a game because he was tired, never needed to rest, never missed a game because he was mad at management and refused to play. For 13 years, 2,131 times he showed up to play baseball and he did it well. After the game there was a great celebration and Cal Ripken Jr. said, "Baseball is a game that gives you the opportunity to go out every day and to be your best. That's all I try to do." I believe life is a game that gives us the opportunity every day to go out and to be our best. What more could you ask? That's something to think about. I'm Bob Long, the St. Luke's Methodist Church.

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5: Welcome. How you doing?
6: I'm good. Thanks for asking, Phil. Good morning.
5: We are the Morning Animals. 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That's where the big birds fly. This is an exclusive, a sports animal exclusive.
6: I like that.
5: Anne Hathaway will star opposite Tom Cruise in the next chapter of Days of Thunder. And if you're saying, what chapter are we on? We're only on chapter two.
7: Because yeah, we only made one.
5: Yeah, there's only been one made, and every 30 years or so, Tom Cruise likes to make sequels. Has he ever made any other sequels besides this?
6: I mean, the Mission Impossible.
7: All the Mission Impossible.
5: Yeah, you're right.
6: Jack Reacher.
5: Reacher.
6: Yeah.
5: Reacher 2.
6: They're called the Reach Around.
5: Yes, Reacher 2.
7: Reach Again.
5: Reacher, keep
7: reaching.
6: Keep on reaching.
7: I didn't see the first one. I didn't realize he made a sequel.
6: The first one's really good.
7: That's what people say.
6: It was a wonderful Tom Cruise surprise.
7: Hey, there were people that are bitching about this. Just, they dropped a video. It was Tom Cruise and Anne Hathaway saying, we're going to make a movie after she has this baby, but she's pregnant in real life. They're sitting next to a car.
5: Well, here
7: there were people say, I'm not watching that. I'm like, it's going to fail miserably. I'm like, yeah, tell me the last Tom Cruise movie that bombed. They don't happen.
5: No.
7: He doesn't make bombs.
5: I mean, that's,
7: it may not be your style of movie, but it's going to make money.
6: No, there is an audience for it. I mean, 100%. When the original was released, I mean, they really did a great job making it as realistic as possible. And the thing is, they added so many real NASCAR drivers to it. I mean, to the cast, I mean, part of the scenery and stuff like that. They did a really good job at making a legit movie. So, wonder how hard they're going to work at that this time.
7: He's pretty genuine in doing stuff like that. I bet he gets a lot of people involved.
5: I'm interested to see how realistic it is. And is it just coming off the F1 movie?
6: Which was incredible. If you've not seen the Brad Pitt F1, it's incredible.
5: Which was directed by the dude who did Top Gun 2.
6: Okay.
5: So I'm not sure who's going to be directing this.
6: But one of the biggest parts of the first one, obviously, was his relationship with Harry Hogg. I mean,
5: right.
6: His mechanic.
7: Robert Duvall.
6: Robert Duvall, right. Just amazing in every role. So
7: Available, Robert Duvall.
5: Who's going to lie? By the way, Anne Hathaway plays the owner and an engineer.
6: Okay.
7: Is that confirmed? People are wondering.
6: He's an engineer?
5: Okay. Yeah, and the owner of the team.
6: Okay, all right.
7: I mean, women can do things, Phil.
5: That's what I'm hearing.
7: F1, a woman was very prominent as the engineer
6: for
7: the F1
5: models. Think she's going to be lead mechanic.
6: She's going to be wrenching on things.
5: Sure.
7: Listen.
5: Because of realism.
6: She's great in everything.
5: Yes, she is.
7: It was...
5: She's very pregnant right now, though.
7: Which one's the Quaid that was in the first movie?
6: Randy.
5: He was the owner.
7: He was going off about... I mean, he wasn't included in this cast, probably for good reason.
5: Because he's crazy.

0: Crazy.
1: He's a little crazy.
2: So did he snap when it was announced that they're making a movie without him?
3: He wanted Nicole Kidman back, and I'm like, you understand the awkwardness of that?
1: He called Tom Cruise a P for not bringing Nicole Kidman back.
2: Really? Like,
1: I think, A...
3: I don't know that Nicole Kidman wants to come back.
1: Yeah, I don't think he wants her back, and she does. I don't think anybody wants that.
3: No. No.
1: And it's guess what? It's okay. Not everybody in Top Gun was back in Top Gun Maverick.
3: We all moved
1: on. It happens. 30 years happen. Things happen. People do things.
3: Val Kilmer was the only one that came back.
1: The only one that matters that's coming back in Top Gun or in this one is Tom Cruise. That's it. You can make a movie with anybody else added or subtracted.
2: Any idea who the villain's going to be?
3: Haven't a clue. But I do know this. If this type of movie...
1: Sacha Baron Cohen, just like in Talladega Nights.
2: I'm going to tell you what. Please bring him
3: playing
2: back.
3: Playing the exact same character.
1: That would be
2: Jean
1: awesome.
2: Gerard.
3: Jean Gerard is back. Okay, if that movie isn't your cup of tea, perhaps this is. Hooters, the movie.
2: Yes?
3: It's real.
2: Yeah.
1: Wait,
3: it's
1: what?
3: The story.
2: Now that's something I've been begging for.
1: Let me guess. Is this some like docuseries about how it started and then eventually failed?
2: Like Breast Men?
3: No.
2: Oh, no. I thought you were talking about, Curtis, I was going a different direction about how, you know, boob enhancement happened. That was
3: No.
1: Was there a movie about that?
3: This is about
1: the beginnings? Uh-huh.
3: It's the story of how Hooters was founded based on the actual events.
2: Okay.
3: It follows two friends from Iowa named Ted and Lenny.
2: If you watch The Foods That Built America, you know the story very well.
1: So this is a true movie about it.
3: Yes. Okay. Ted is trying to find a woman named Diane from a spring break commercial, so he convinces Lenny, come on, Lenny, to take a road trip with him to Clearwater Beach, Florida. By the way, Diane would later become the first Hooters girl.
2: Mm-hmm.
3: The movie is being described as a hilarious buddy comedy, an inspiring biopic, and a wild journey based on a crazy idea.
1: I got so many questions.
3: I have so many answers. None of them true.
1: Okay, I'm going to ask Spinozzi then to bow out, champ. Was there really a Food Built America about this?
2: Yeah, because it was them and Buffalo Wild Wings, about the development of wings weren't really a thing.
1: Wings,
2: no,
1: okay.
2: No, wings. And so, they had the evolution of Hooters and Buffalo Wild Wings, and then they hotly contested battle between those two.
1: I need to watch that episode.
3: Do you know who the new contested wing battle is against?
2: I don't know.
3: It's Buffalo Wild Wings versus Wingstop right now. Those are the two big competitors.
1: Thank you, Phil.
3: I was watching another documentary.
2: Yeah.
1: Okay.
3: Over the weekend.
2: Who wants wings right now? Lemon pepper, please.
1: I saw. Yeah, Magic City's not in the running. I guess they don't have enough venues.
3: Yeah, they only have one place.
1: But Buffalo Wild Wings has been in a couple. They're on the Sports Bar Origin,
2: mm-hmm.
1: Food That Built America.
2: Yep.
1: So that's fascinating. And then they're making a movie. But here's another thing.
3: Hooters the movie.
1: Okay. Baseball guy Spinozzi, I'm going to ask a trivia question. Do you know who the first Hooters girl was? Who she was tied to? She was the girlfriend of a specific person, I'm thinking.
2: No, I've actually seen a documentary about her, about being the first Hooter girl and her popularity and all those things that came with being the first Hooter girl. And she was like the face of the organization.
1: My timeline may be off. I don't know if he dated her because she was a Hooters girl or had dated her and she became a Hooters girl. But the first Hooters girl was dating Darren Dalton. Remember him? The Phillies?
2: Yeah, Dutch.
1: Catcher, Dutch Dalton.
2: Mm-hmm.
1: I always remember that being a story. And then he would go to these ballparks in spring training and her picture would be in the outfield everywhere they went.
2: There's my pumpkin.
1: Yeah. Sorry, Phil.
3: Diane, I think, is her name.
2: I'm very excited about both movies, Phil. Thank you for teasing me. You have me properly teased. Anything else?
1: Soon to be seen on an airplane near you,
2: and since we are talking about movies, let me just quickly run down this. Stuck on airplane movies that I got to enjoy. Over Your Dead Body with Jason Segel and whatever her name Weaving is so unbelievably fantastic. It's like if you were thinking about it and going, is it as violent as it looks, is as violent as it looks, but it's great violence.
3: Okay.
2: And everybody loves Glenn Powell. I mean, we've just fallen in love with him, but is it How to Make a Murder, How to Make a
3: TV?
4: How
2: to Make a Killing with him is so, it's outstanding. It really is. So two airplane movies for if you get stuck.
3: All right. Thank you very much.
2: The Devil Wears Prada 2, two enthusiastic thumbs up. I loved it.
3: That's all the time we have for Hollywood Sleaze. 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That's where the big birds fly. 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
14: You've been going against your own defense for a while.
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14: What do you expect to see Saturday from your opponent?
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1: Okay, sorry, I was getting half chuckle. 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Thank you, Phil, for accommodating. John Mateer and the Sooners take to the field Friday night against UTEP. SEC Network Plus is where you got to go for that one, Spinozzi. So get your SEC Network Plus ready. 7 o'clock kick, OU UTEP. And then Saturday, it's OSU Tulsa from Tulsa. 2:45 p.m., the very normal 2:45 p.m. kickoff. That one can be seen on ESPNU if you're not headed up the turnpike to see it. We are the Morning Animals.
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17: Super excited to finally watch these guys, you know, face another opponent. I think nowadays in college football with spring ball and then the summer access that we're allowed to have to actually, you know, get some OTA style practices in. We practice so much. Football's unique in that way, right? You practice year round for only 12 opportunities. So kind of excited to see where we are, both good and bad.
15: I mean, there's nothing like it. I have to stay, you know, on this Sunday, you know, treat it like a Monday. So I was about to say Monday, but treat it, you know, stay on this Sunday. But all I can think about It's Friday, so discipline. But I'm so excited. I really am. We all are. We've done a great job. Worked super hard. Props to the coaches and the players. We're ready to go.
7: After the dismal year one, more headlines in the offseason ahead of year two. And they come to Dublin and grind out a win against TCU. North Carolina wins the opener in week zero.
18: And the pitch to Olsen. Swung on, hit hard. Down the first baseline, fair ball, game over. Matt Olsen hooked one right inside the bag. And the Braves win it in extra innings.
3: Welcome. It is Monday, August 31st. We are the Morning Animals and Zynga Spinozzi, Curtis Fitzpatrick, and Carrie Murdoch. Hot again today. Hot all this week, well into next week. 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
21: What stood out was Bill Belichick looked like the guy that used to have number 12 hanging around down there in Foxborough. Now, you guys had some guy on here Friday morning that was unloading on Belichick, so you need to be careful about your guests before games like this.
1: Okay, that was a little, you know, self-deprecating moment from Paul Feinbaum on ESPN yesterday, taking a shot at himself for coming on Friday on ESPN's platforms and railing and just dissecting and killing North Carolina and Bill Belichick. And of course, I think I was right up there. I think I did a First Take last week about why are we still doing this with Bill Belichick? I know it's only been 1 year, but why are they still in bed with him? Well, I'll eat a little crow as well, because I thought North Carolina looked respectful. Now, it's all about perspective, right? When you look at a college football game. And the reason why this was such a big game is because there wasn't anything else up against it. It's the first game of the season, and it was on TV. So we loved it. It was a bloody mess, but it was a close bloody mess, and it was the bloody mess we had to watch. And I think a lot of us were intrigued by what we were seeing in Dublin. Even though it was bad football, it was the bad football we had, which is better than no bad football, right? So TCU North Carolina playing in Dublin. I saw two different headlines. Like, you do a little quick Google search on TCU North Carolina. Here's the first one that popped up. Defense dominates as Carolina football tops TCU 15-10. That came from a North Carolina newspaper. Then there was Harvard transfer Craig fails in first game at TCU. Again, that's the TCU perspective. And I do think, as much as Bill Belichick deserves credit for having his team, North Carolina, disciplined, I mean, a lot more disciplined than what TCU was doing. At one point, it was like 11-1 penalties in the game, TCU versus North Carolina. And TCU was awful, poorly coached. North Carolina's defense looked respectful. But North Carolina, they're still not going to be great this year. They brought in 60 new players this year, like 48 freshmen, and the rest were transferred. 60 new players, and coming off a 4-win season, and kudos to them, they won the game. And yes, Feinbaum's right, they could. North Carolina, a very successful season for them would be winning 6 games and getting to a bowl game. That would mean maybe you're trending up, and you can forget about all of Belichick's girlfriend stuff and the Mike Lombardi stuff. I mean, you move on, but bringing in Bobby Petrino looks like a good move at offensive coordinator. But I think the story should be TCU. What the hell was that? That guy, Jaden Craig, looked terrible. You know, their old quarterback, who they ripped on the way out, is now at Indiana. We'll see how that works out with Hoover coming in to play quarterback for Indiana this year. But, man, TCU looked bad. Can they get better? Yes. Big 12 could help with that. But, man, that is not the same program that played for the national championship just a couple years ago.
2: It's tough that you get too excited after week one when you play a game like that. If you're a North Carolina fan, obviously you're a little bit excited because last year they were a mess. It was messy down there. And then, of course, you have to go through the whole thing with his girlfriend. So it's just been trending in bad directions. But once you start playing football, it's different, especially if you win a game. You win a game. It was the game. The whole world was watching bright and early on Saturday morning. It was an okay game. I mean, like Curtis said, TCU committed 11 penalties. It was horrible. I mean, it was absolutely every time they did anything, they shot themselves in the foot. It was like, nope, flag on the play. Let's go ahead and bring that back. And only three for North Carolina. So obviously they're the more disciplined team. And the quarterback you mentioned was horrific. Every time they're about to do something, he just missed dudes. It was hard. I mean, it was like, holy crap, this guy he's terrible. Why were people looking at him as a really good quarterback in the portal coming out of the Ivy League? But that was kind of the story. And listen, TCU again shot themselves in the foot. Their snapper snapped it over the punter's head, threw the end zone, gave him a safety.
1: They had chances.
2: They had chance after chance after chance. They'd been kicking a field goal at the end of the game instead of having to go for it on fourth down. It could have ended really, really differently. But look, early in that game, TCU went up 10-3, and I thought, okay, this might be foot and backside time. But that was not the case. But it was okay. It was an ugly baby contest. It was a pillow fight, but it was football bright and early Saturday morning. Not bad. It was a close game, too. Close games are fun.
4: I'm trying to catch up. I'm sorry. what game are we talking about?
2: The first game of the day, North Carolina TCU.
4: Oh, yeah. Yeah, it was awful.
2: It was.
4: I never enjoy watching the games in Ireland. I just don't.
19: Georgia Tech, Florida State 2 years ago was awesome.
4: Yeah, that was a good game.
1: They're all close.
2: Yeah.
1: I mean, last year, Kansas State was close.
4: I kind of watched that game, like, you know, it was early, and I watched it kind of off and on. I got more into it later in the day, you know, the UNLV game and Jackson Arnold and all that. Like, that was, I fought to stay up and watch that till the end, and I fell asleep, like, with all the lights on in the house because I was just, like, just making it to the bed to go to sleep. But, yeah, it was an interesting weekend. I watched some of the Florida State game. Like, that was, you know, they kind of played like crap.
1: Yikes.
4: You know, I don't think they're great. I think Mike Norvell is just, my God. I mean, that's kind of your new, just watching from afar as the program just slowly kind of dies. It's just like, it's so hard to watch Florida State.
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1: Yeah, it was it was a fun watch. It wasn't a great watch, but it was fun in the fact that it was two teams and playing close game, and it was polarizing, you know, with Belichick. Their defense, I thought, actually looked good. But, again, my eyes are like, all right, is that bad quarterback play or is it really good defense?
2: When it's quarterback missing wide-open guy, to me, that's quarterback play.
1: But they were definitely – hey, North Carolina was definitely the better coach team, 1,000,000%. The penalties, I mean, you can just tell by the way, you know, North Carolina at the end of the game got TCU to jump. That's coaching right there. But they were disciplined in what they were doing. Bobby Petrino looks like a really good hire for Bill Belichick. So, listen, if they win,
4: Petrino is—I mean, he's your de facto, you know, break glass in case of emergency offensive coordinator.
1: And he did. He had them.
2: They scored 13 points.
1: They didn't turn the ball over, though. They won the freaking game, which they didn't do last year. So that is a marked improvement. They were well coached, disciplined, and yes, it was. It's maybe a chance to get to six wins. If they get to six wins, that's a huge amount.
2: It was still fun, man. It was football. It was football that mattered, and that made it fun. But look, early in the season, there are going to be games for lots of teams where there are, I mean, mistakes sure. and mistakes yeah. and mistakes. And obviously, TCU's offense isn't going to be nearly as crisp in week one as it is going to be going down the road. Maybe that guy will start hitting wide-open players.
1: I mean, Jaden Craig was fairly desired in the portal. He's the all-time Ivy League passer, like not just Harvard but Ivy League. So, I mean, they're going to ride or die with him. They can get better. Sonny Dykes is a good coach, but it didn't look great on Saturday.
3: We are the Morning Animals. We have an OU practice report.
1: Kerry, did you watch any of the USC
4: game? We had practice
1: game?
4: Last night.
1: Did you watch any of the USC game, Kerry?
4: No, I saw that even USC fans weren't interested, so I didn't bother.
2: Man, that stadium. There must be a lot to do.
1: The best joke Saturday I heard was like, they forgot.
4: Well, it was like 84 degrees. They were dying, apparently.
1: They were blaming the heat.
2: It was
1: they were saying, like, hey,
2: so
1: this
2: bad.
1: Spring is over. This isn't a spring game. Like, they, forgot to announce it was an official game, but yeah, it was not good.
4: Even USC issued a statement. The university issued a statement about the
2: Where attendance. Were y'all? What was going on? I know it's LA, and LA's fun.
1: We had a real game, folks.
2: It was a real football game.
1: Real football.
2: Man.
1: Yeah, we got high expectations.
2: It was so terrible.
3: We are
4: Mecca.
3: Go ahead.
4: That was it, the Mecca.
3: Oh. We are the Morning Animals on this Monday, August 31st. Your OU practice report is coming up next on 98.1 FM WWLS, the Sports Animal.
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6: 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Stop and go traffic at I-240 eastbound between Walker Avenue Exit 2 and Eastern Avenue Exit 5. Please make sure you buckle up and drive safe. That's Right Now Traffic, and I'm Tyler Adams.
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8: What's different about a season opener versus any other game?
9: Oh, I mean, everyone says, you kind of look at teams like they make the most improvement from week one to week two. You know, our philosophy is let's improve and the biggest stretch right now this week and come out and not need that much improvement, you know. It doesn't matter who our opponent is week one. We have to go out there and show that we are the best of the best, and can't put weaknesses out there because, you know, people are always trying to scheme you up. You put a weakness on the tape, no matter who you play, that's they're going to attack it.
2: Phil never puts weakness on tape.
3: Never.
1: That was our good friend Kerry Murdoch with the question there to Hayden Hansen. So the Sooners had little practice yesterday, Kerry. Obviously, you had to modify the schedule because Friday night is kickoff. So, got after it last night. And Hayden Hansen, I'm looking forward to seeing him play, just getting his big old body out there and knocking people on the ground.
2: Despite the fact you've seen him multiple times now, Kerry, are you still marveling at his enormous he is?
4: He's a very large human, yes. He's very big.
2: I can't even say the word that describes how big he is.
4: You're just thinking of him running down the scene more than sitting there talking to someone.
2: I can't wait to see. Look, Kerry, last year the offense, we were excited because, I mean, bringing John Materian, bringing a new offensive coordinator, see what this is going to look like. But the fact that they didn't have a running game means it was limited. They didn't get to open the whole playbook. They didn't get to probably do, I don't even know how much, what percentage of what they wanted to do simply because they couldn't establish the run. That, to me, is the most exciting part of it, to see the Titans be used in that game. And then when they establish that, and then somebody sells out to stop the run, and one of those tight ends just slips by for a big gain, that's going to be fun.
4: Yeah, I mean, it's been, you know, the tight end room has been kind of fun to talk about, and Jason Witten being there, and knowing that all those tight ends just, you know, they just sit there and stare at him all day with doe eyes while he yells at them and tells them they're not any good. You know, it's been a fascinating kind of interaction with the tight ends all throughout camp. And Hayden Hansen's kind of the guy. I mean, he has definitely come out of this thing as the guy, number one guy. Now, they like Jack Van Dorseler. They like Rocky Beers. And I think they're all good, you know, all guys that are really good in the locker room, too. And it's been interesting also kind of talking to the offensive line about the tight ends and talking to the tight ends about the offensive line, because they all kind of go together in trying to establish this, reestablish, you know, the physical nature of OU on offense.
1: Speaking of offensive line, Kerry, who plays center Friday night for OU?
4: I think it's going to be Ryan Foje.
1: You talk to him yesterday?
4: Yes, we did.
1: He didn't lean either way whether he was going to get the nod?
4: Not really. I mean, he just talked a lot about, you know, playing center, and he's a bigger guy, you know, bigger than you usually get for
1: center.
4: Did
1: he play center in high school? Did I hear him say that a little bit?
4: No,
1: never has.
4: He played, okay. You know, when he was at the they had him play center when he was at the trying to think of what branch of the military. I think it's the Navy game now, the one in San Antonio. But he did play some center in that game, and he was fine. So he's done it a little bit, but he was the guy that came out earlier in fall camp and said, look, I'll play wherever they need me. You know, I'll put the gloves on and or take the gloves off and play center if I have to. And they're like, okay, good, bet. We'll do that.
2: What do you think their feeling is? I mean, because it was kind of a big deal getting a guy from Texas to come up here and play receiver, and you had Satania, but you had to build the rest of the group. What do you what kind of a feeling are you getting on Parker Livingstone?
10: Stunned. It's not, stunned. Yeah. I want to make sure, because somebody bitched about that in the YouTube comments. I'm like, why don't you guys say it right? It's Stone. It's not Stone. It's
2: okay.
10: Stunned.
2: Well, thank you for correcting me, because I haven't heard it, you know, his name spoken that so many times,
10: yeah.
2: And
10: yeah,
2: I've heard it both ways. So.
10: It. Yeah.
2: So, but what do you think?
10: It's Livingston.
2: Yeah.
10: You know, he's been banged up a little bit. I think he's going to be good for this weekend, but not 100% on that concussion. And but, you know, he's been good. He and Elijah Thomas have kind of been battling for that third spot. So I think you'll see both of them throughout the season, you know, if and when he is completely healthy and cleared. But I think the real story of camp receiver-wise has been Trell Harris. I mean, he had surgery, missed out on the spring, had to kind of get over that at the beginning of camp a little bit, had a little bit of setback. But we talked to him yesterday, and oh my God, like, he was great. Like, just a completely, I would just say, kind of to explain, like, what I took from Trell Harris yesterday and talking to him, he's like a pro's pro. Like, he's been in this thing, he's played a lot of football, he's known as kind of a tactician, I guess, like, has a reputation for just being a really crisp route runner, which I don't think John Mateer had last year. So it's going to be really interesting to see he and Isaiah Satania playing together, because I think Trell Harris is a guy that Mateer can trust to be exactly where he expects him to be. And, you know, that's always huge for a quarterback.
1: Let's hear from Trell with our good friend, Kerry Murdoch.
11: Frustrating early in camp, but yep. Sounds like you made up for lost time pretty fast. How do you feel like you got back on page with the quarterbacks, the offense, everything?
12: I feel like there's a lot of time put into all season. So when we got out there, it was just finally the ball was up in the air and able to make some plays. So it's like we're in a good spot. I'm looking forward to continuing to build on it.
1: Listen, he was when they got him carrying the portal, one of those guys. A lot of times you get guys, you're like, okay, that's a good, nice piece, but filled a big need for this team. And then you look at his stats, you know, like watch some highlights. Like, everybody can say, all right, well, look at these two or three highlights from this guy. But then you just look at his, you dive into the numbers, you're like, okay, that's a legit impact player. Like, some guys in the portal for every school, you know, it's filler, it's depth. But you're like, yeah, that guy can play now on this team.
10: Yeah, and, you know, just from, like I said, from the fact that he was out so much and that he came in and quickly started making an impact, like, I feel pretty good that he's going to be a guy that makes a lot of catches. And, you know, we were kind of last night in the office, we were there late, and we were just kind of talking, like, this could kind of be the guy that everyone wanted Deion Burks to be, as far as just, you know, productive, and a guy that makes a lot of plays down the field. I feel really good about Trell Harris going into the season.
2: As far as running backs go, and hopefully, you know, we see a lot of them and a lot of carries because it's successful this week. You think it's going to be Xavier Robinson? And if so, what do you think the order is going to be behind him, the pecking order in that room?
10: I think it's going to be Lloyd Avant
2: over
10: Xavier Robinson to start. I you know, players love Lloyd Avant. It sounds like he's had a really good camp. I know Hayden Hansen talked really highly of him when we were talking to him last night. You just kind of get the sense that he's kind of elevated himself as just a guy that can really be counted on to do all the right things. And he's a very good runner. I mean, and look, Xavier Robinson, I think, is a bigger kind of a breakaway threat than Lloyd Avant. So, I mean, he definitely will, you know, they'll both play a lot, I would suspect. I mean, that's kind of one of the things we want to talk to Brent. And by the way, if you're waking up this morning, it is Tuesday. I know it says Monday on your calendar, but it's Tuesday. Brent Venables and Ben
13: Arbuckle.
10: It's
13: Monday to me, Kerry.
10: I don't care about you, T-Bag. This is the OU practice report. Shut up. It is Brent Venables and Ben Arbuckle will have their press conferences today, so like a normal Tuesday, and then, of course, the game on Friday. So, I mean, really interested to ask Brent kind of I probably won't ask him, but, you know, hopefully somebody from our outlet will, if no one else does. Kind of like, what does he want in his running back rotation? Like, does he want a bell cow, or does he want to kind of split it up between Lloyd Avant and David Robinson, and then sprinkle in some Jonathan Hatton as the season goes along to see if he can kind of, because he is the most talented of all the guys in that running back room. Torey Blaylock is still, you know, trying to come back from that hamstring injury that he suffered early in camp. So he hasn't been much of a factor, but he'll be there by the time the year's over.
3: That is your OU practice report.
10: Why does it have to be it, Phil?
3: It doesn't. We can continue on. We can go on. In fact, let's take it into the next break. We are the Morning Animals. This is 98.1 FM, WWLS, the Sports Animal. Something big is coming. 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
10: 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We have to go out there and show that we are the best of the best. 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
11: Phil, don't put weakness on the tape.
12: Never.
11: Aiden Hansen talking to Kerry Murdoch, exclusive. We are the Morning Animals. And so you get ready for their Friday night opener. OSU Tulsa Saturday afternoon. Week one is here.

0: 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Another hot Oklahoma day. Today's high, 102. We'll be in the triple digits for the foreseeable future. 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
1: A hot Tuesday for everyone but Teabag. Teabag, I'm sorry for lashing out at you last segment.
2: That's okay.
3: We knew you were going to drop that joke in about five times today, Kerry, so we were taking bets early.
2: It's football season. This is the time of year where me and Kerry Murdoch just don't get along.
3: Teabag was ready for you.
4: You think
3: today.
4: You get along really good in the offseason? Do you feel that
2: better
4: way?
2: Better than usual.
4: Okay, I'm just wondering, from an outside perspective, I was wondering what you thought about it.
1: You know, between hostels, we like to get along.
4: Gary, most of the to get back to the practice report, the sequel. most of the names on the defensive side of the ball are known names. I mean, you know these names. Is there anybody who you're hearing about? I mean, coming out of fall camp, that like, that's not one of the names at the top of my list who I thought was going to be one of the guys who could possibly move into stardom this year. But there's somebody who they're really keeping an eye on. Is there anybody you've heard of?
1: Well, I mean, I think you kind of go to, you know, some of the guys that you haven't heard of before that could play a role. I think of a guy like, when you asked me that question, I think of a guy like Markell Ford, a young defensive back that could be someone that, you know, gets some reps here and there. And let's face it, Brent Venables, he likes to play a lot of guys. I mean, it's so bizarre watching OU football play defense these days, because I can think of, you know, not too far back when you know, OU's starting safeties would play like every snap of the game. And Brent, you know, he like, whether it's linebackers or, you know, safeties or even corners, like he likes to play a lot of guys and likes to develop those guys. So that's a name, Markell Ford, that I think, you know, I'm really interested to see how many reps he gets in the opener. And you know, guys like Michael Boganowski, I mean, like, he needs some guys to develop, you know, behind him. And you think of a guy like Omarion Robinson, like Spinozzi. When you see Omarion Robinson, you're going to be like, I like the way that guy looks. Like,
4: all
1: he's
4: right.
1: Just a dude. Like, he's large.
4: Yeah, I like that. You like him
1: big. Yeah, right? I mean.
4: Like him fast, too.
1: All the things that I've said about people and their, you know, their trunks and their all that stuff.
4: Mobile and hostile.
1: It all applies to Omarion Robinson. Yeah.
3: Little Rock, right, Kerry? Arkansas?
1: I think that's where he's from. Yeah. And we talked to Bishop Thomas last night. He's a guy, you know, transferred in, but a guy I think that, you know, they think could be, you know, a really good backup at defensive tackle. And Tank Carrington also.
4: You love that name.
1: Might be a guy that could contribute.
3: You know what I don't know a lot about, Kerry? It's probably a lot, but this specific topic. UTEP football. Do you know anything about UTEP? The opponent coming in Friday night.
1: I think they were 2-10 last year.
2: It's horrible.
4: It's a bunch of poor souls who are coming in for a paycheck, and they're going to get the beating of a lifetime. And
3: what's the spread currently, Teabag? We got.
2: Oh, let's see here.
3: We got locks, Phil. This week,
1: we're ready to go. We thought about
3: the lineman's got to get warmed up, man. It's,
1: yeah.
2: Let's take a guess here, Kerry. Do you know it?
3: Oh yeah, I don't know.
1: I have no idea.
4: Is it 47? Because I think we looked at it earlier.
2: Not that high, but you're in the ballpark.
3: Is it that high?
1: I'm all about the predictive markets these days. I don't even know what lines are.
5: Yeah.
3: What was that? Phil, we had a boo and a yeah. Which one are we? Which way are we
5: I'm
3: going?
5: Just trying
3: here?
5: To be part of the party, man. Okay.
3: That's because you're getting paid to be part of the party.
2: It is 41.5 with the over under at 50.5. So they think UTEP's not.
1: Which
2: this
1: they
2: the
1: have been. You know, Vegas has been very careful about OU lines recently because they got a little reputation there for a while of not hitting lines.
4: They just weren't scoring a lot of points. I mean, that'll hold you back from covering. But, I mean, if they can run the ball effectively and just wear them down on a very hot night and keep bringing you know what, fresh guy, fresh legs off the bench to continue doing that, they could still pile up a lot of points. They could be playing backups. They could pile up a bunch of points and get to that number. Because UTEP's really not going to put up much of a fight.
3: Yeah, they were 2-10. I would not in a million years have told you that Scotty Walden is their head coach. Brought him back after a 2-win season. And a 3-win season before that. He's in his third season at UTEP. He's won 3 games and 2 games.
2: Oh, imagine being that bad at football. I'm just testing out the equipment here,
1: I'm
2: guys.
1: I'm not looking up a lock on...
2: I'm just testing.
3: Come on, Kerry.
2: Just testing the equipment.
3: It's a little trial run.
2: Man, hold on.
3: I mean, we got.
5: I am a lineman for.
3: Oh, OU kicks off in 4 days. Four.
4: Slip into that lineman jumpsuit.
2: Everything's working.
4: Make sure it still fits.
1: Oh my God.
2: Everything is working.
4: We got him an Elvis-like jumpsuit this year to be the lineman.
2: Beautiful.
4: Flowing cape. It's good.
2: Big TCB necklace.
3: I got to be honest. Why would anybody coach at UTEP? Like, you can't. If that dude wins 4 games, he should get out, take another job. Like, just it would be so impossible to try to recruit and win at a place like that right now.
1: Who's the most notable coach that's coached at UTEP in the last 20 years?
3: Didn't they have?
2: I have 800,000 reasons I could tell you why someone would want to coach at UTEP, Curtis.
3: Is that what he's getting paid?
2: Yeah.
3: Okay.
4: Yeah, I'm taking that job.
2: Yeah, I'll probably take that.
3: Especially when you're coming from Austin Peay.
4: So you run me on out of there.
3: He was at Austin Peay.
1: Am I wrong or did Mike Price?
3: No, you're not. I was thinking that. I knew they had a big name. They gave a spin. So that would be the biggest name.
1: Was that after the strip club, Alabama?
3: Yes. Oh, yeah. Are you kidding me? He was going to Alabama, Kerry.
1: Yeah.
4: Before
3: you don't go, yeah.
4: Before the current coach, Dana Dimmel was there.
3: Dana Dimmel's a decent name.
4: And Mike Price was a name.
1: Yeah, that's a good name.
4: A couple coaches before him, but before that, you're not going to recognize a whole lot of the names.
3: Try me. Let me see.
2: Oh,
4: Gil Bartosz.
1: Nope.
2: I love you. That you just made that name up.
4: No, it's right there in front of me. But I could have been.
3: That does sound like a Phil and Zynga made up.
1: Gary Nord.
4: Did I throw
3: Gary Nord? It was an OU offensive.
1: Gary Nord was a UTEP head coach.
3: He was.
2: 2000 and 2003.
4: I was saving that.
3: You
4: one. I wanted to throw
3: Gary
4: that
3: Nord on purpose.
4: I was saving it for the end. I was going to go. No, I got one for you.
3: Gary Nord, teammate.
4: Gary freaking Nord.
1: Southeast Oklahoma, rise up.
3: Hold on. Teabag would not know this because he was 5 years from being born when Gary Nord was the offensive coordinator under Howard Schnellenberger.
1: He made a lot of people mad.
3: Oh, my goodness.
4: He had some words and thoughts, didn't he?
3: Gary, is he still alive? I thought.
2: Let's see.
3: I can't remember if he passed away, Gary Nord.
2: No, it looks like he's only 69 years old. Still with us.
3: Okay.
2: He hasn't coached since
1: 2012. Does he have all of his teeth?
3: Oh, he made fun of. Mm-hmm. Yeah. Toothless people.
4: Yeah. He did not like criticism.
3: It was one of those, like, when you're getting.
4: He would have hated the Twitter, Kerry.
1: Oh, man. He would not have
3: survived
1: Twitter.
3: He came from Louisville, right, Kerry? To OU?
1: I think that's
3: so, right. Like, he went from toothless Kentucky to toothless Oklahoma.
4: Mm-hmm.
3: Like, I think he was.
1: They went on
3: with,
1: some barnstorming tour in like Southeast Oklahoma, and he came back and he made a joke about, you know, it's great seeing everybody in Southeast Oklahoma. Not a lot of them had teeth,
3: right? Which, you know, probably ought to win some games. Before you make those comments, when you make those comments, you better have won a few games. That's what I'm saying.
2: That's a tough thing to tell people.
3: Wow,
4: those were dark days, people. Those were very dark days.
3: So now, UTEP has the Scotty Walden.
4: Best of luck to him Friday night.
3: Won 2 games last year.
2: The last UTEP coach to finish his career over 500 was Bob Stoll in the 80s.
3: I know who Bob Stoll is.
2: He coached at Missouri after
3: UTEP. Yeah.
4: Mm-hmm. That's a nice trip down memory lane.
2: He had no success at Missouri. My goodness. He was
3: like, again, I'm going to ask the question, why would you coach at UTEP? And T-Bag had the only answer that is appropriate. You can make $800,000 and get out.
4: You can slip over the border into Mexico for a fine meal anytime you want.
3: It's just like, okay, how about this? I'll modify the question. Why does UTEP still play college football? They have no chance.
4: A fine tradition.
3: They're not going to make any money. They're not going to save any. No players are going to. If they get them, they're going to leave.
4: They're getting a big check this week. How big would you guess that check is, Gary, that they pay to bring a team in to beat the crap out of them?
1: guess would be 600,000. That's probably more closer to a million.
2: Yeah, 1.3 million.
1: Okay, there we go.
4: And are they bussing up? Are they bussing up from El Paso, would you guess? Or do you think they're flying up?
3: That's a pretty long bus ride.
4: Okay, yeah. I'd be nice to fly them up.
3: El Paso's tricky. It's very deceiving. It's a long ways
4: away. It's all the way at the bottom.
3: Yeah, I mean, it's in another time zone, right?
1: I'll be honest. The Sun Bowl in 2009, one of my favorite bowls.
3: No, I've never been to that game, Kerry, had many chances, but people say that that is one of the best run bowl games ever.
1: They try really hard.
2: 12 hours.
3: Yeah, that's not a fun. That's not a good.
4: Let's fly them up.
3: OU will pay for that flight.
1: It's like when you see a hot lady with a
4: attractive
1: man.
4: Keep going. This is going to be good. I like it.
6: Wait. You see a hot lady with an unattractive man.
1: Yeah. You just know that he tries real hard. That's a Sun Bowl.
2: Oh, he's got a lot of money.
4: It's a nice analogy.
6: Yeah, he's doing things that maybe other men won't.
4: Three winning seasons in the last 20 years for UTEP.
6: Oof.
3: Dude,
1: Scotty Walden just
3: wins four games. That is a pay raise or a job jumper right there, man.
6: We are the Morning Animals. 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

0: We are the Morning Animals. It is Monday, August 31st. It will be hot, triple digits for the next week.
1: For the foreseeable future, including hot on Friday night, Norman, and very, very hot on Saturday in Tulsa.
0: Yeah.
2: Okay, the thing that, glad you brought that up. At least OU and UTEP, that's at night. That OSU Tulsa game, man, they're going to burn, man. Burn.
3: Jeez.
2: I mean, it's 2:45 p.m.
3: Trying to go to a football game.
1: Let's wait for it to get good and heated up.
2: Those players.
4: We aren't USC fans. OSU fans will sell that stadium out.
2: I'm not worried about the fans. I'm worried about the players, man. That's going to be hot, fine. Hot.
3: You have to leave your shirt on, too, Eric Morris's.
4: Uh-huh.
2: Well, it's in Tulsa, so even then.
4: Yeah, maybe road games we can take the shirts off.
2: I mean, might as well. Who's going to stop you?
5: Odd, but okay.
3: I mean, who? That thing is going to be overtaken by orange.
4: Yeah, yeah. I mean, it's anytime. All due respect to Tulsa. Anytime OU or OSU play in Tulsa, it's 90% the
2: OSU team. We had a line discussion about OU. What's the? Should we guess on the OSU Tulsa line?
4: I know it.
3: Is it single digits?
4: No, it's double.
3: No,
4: but yeah, really? It's not as high as you think.
2: Even though Tulsa beat Oklahoma State a year ago.
3: 13.5?
4: This is different teams.
1: I just think when you don't, they're just pulling a number out of their backside because they have no idea what's going to happen.
2: They definitely are doing that, yeah.
1: Because there is no algorithm they could use with any performance that could matter in this game.
2: It's basically, what would the line be with last year's North Texas team versus this year's Tulsa team? That's what they're setting the line at.
4: OSU has a lot more than just North Texas players.
2: I mean, not really.
4: Yeah,
2: I mean,
4: the
2: majority teabag.
1: I like the teabag took that as a shot.
4: I'm not taking it as a shot. I'm just saying that this offense isn't just, it's not just North Texas.
2: Embrace the fact that this is Mean Green North, okay? Roll with it. It's fine. It's a good
4: Kerry,
2: school.
4: You're pretty much spot on with the line. It's 14.
3: Okay.
2: No offense needed here, T-Bag. You don't need to be offended.
4: I'm not taking offense to it.
2: That's in your DNA now.
4: There's also a lot of players that weren't from North Texas are going to be really good this year. Justin Bowick, watch out.
2: Okay, what's...
1: Give me that name one more time.
4: Justin Bowick,
2: he's the transfer from Illinois.
4: 6'5", runs a 4.34.
2: On his fourth school.
4: Just watch.
2: All right.
1: I'm telling you, the shots just keep coming, man.
4: Everyone remember this whenever Justin Bowick
3: didn't have Mestemakers as quarterback on those previous four teams.
2: That's true. Mm-hmm. You're right. Again, where did Mestemaker come from, Kerry?
3: North Texas.
2: Thank you. It's okay. T-Bag, North Texas was good last year. Embrace it. That's where your head coach came from. It's where your quarterback.
3: They're also good when Seth Luttrell was there, too.
4: Also, Justin Bowick, it might be his fourth school, but he's upgraded every time he's transferred. So,
2: Illinois to OSU is an upgrade?
4: Eastern Illinois to Ball State's an upgrade. Ball State to Illinois is an upgrade. And
2: is Illinois to OSU an upgrade?
4: Not from the records. Maybe not from the records, but I mean.
2: You're losing this argument.
4: Until proven otherwise.
2: OSU's been a disaster.
4: They've been a disaster. They also have a brand new head coach with the first round NFL quarterback. Justin Bowick's probably like, yeah, I'd rather go play with
2: Illinois was a better Big 12 program the last couple years.
4: Okay,
2: than
4: but if you're a wide receiver, where would you rather play with Eric Morris and Drew Messemaker or run the ball with Illinois? Where would you rather play, Curtis? You're a 4-star pick right now.
2: Yeah.
4: Money's the same.
2: Yeah.
4: Pick. Go ahead, play with Drew Messemaker. You'd rather play with Drew Messemaker.
6: Punch him!
1: I like this on a Monday.
2: Phil is the ultimate egg on other people to fight, but not fight himself.
1: I'm telling you, I lean back in my chair, arms across my chest, saying, "Go, go, man, go."
2: I like the fight. The fact that we're already 4 days away from OU playing.
1: Just one simple thing to say, T-Bag.
6: I like Eric Moore so much. I like him a lot.
4: I'm going to change that to love for you soon.
6: I like him a lot.
4: I'm falling in love.
1: Tulsa finished the season very well last year, winning 2 of 3.
2: They won 4 total, though. One of those was against Oklahoma State. Mm-hmm.
6: We are the Morning Animals. This is 98.1 FM.
2: So the line is 14. Is that the official current line?
1: Yeah, why don't you get you some? You think 14. Oklahoma State's not any good?
6: You said 14.
2: No, I like Oklahoma State to cover. You think I want Tulsa?
4: 30
2: you think
4: piece. I like Tulsa? She's going to 30-piece them.
2: No. Again, I'm saying if North Texas from last year played Tulsa, they would cover the 14. So
6: right on.
2: I'm fired up for North Texas.
1: Beat Army last year.
6: 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This is 98.1 FM WWLS, the sports animal. Hey, I'm back. Something big is coming.
1: Tell me about it. What is it?
6: Well, on September 2nd, Spinozzi, DraftKings game day arrives with massive deals, exclusive deals, and an all-day celebration built for sports fans. 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
12: 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Ride the wave to a happier home. Right now, traffic at Norman, slow traffic at I-35 northbound between Flood Avenue, exit 113, and 59th Street, exit 122. Please make sure you buckle up and drive safe. That's right now, traffic, and I'm Tyler Adams.
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14: You've been going against your own defense for a while.
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0: Happy Monday, August 31st. We are the Morning Animals. Nzinga, Spinozzi, Curtis Fitzpatrick, and Kerry Murdoch. Another hot week ahead of us, triple digits all week long. Currently 75 at the studios of 98.1 FM, WWLS, the Sports Animal.
2: Anybody else want to fight real quick?
1: No, nah, man, too early in the week for me.
0: I'm too old.
3: I think he got it all out with Teabag last segment.
2: We can bring it back up with Scott at 8:15.
0: That'd be fun to fight with Scott.
2: So, Spinozzi, did you tally up all the bets that you made in Vegas?
1: I went out there with a sheet with 38 bets on it. I made one.
2: I don't understand how you controlled yourself. That's what I'm getting at.
1: I had just other things. Busy.
2: Things developed while you're there?
1: Yeah. Just had a lot of fun at the pool. It was, and listen, and I will say this much. Las Vegas has screwed itself so badly in so many different ways.
2: Because how high everything is.
1: They're just dumb. They're so dumb. They're so dumb. They're trying to fix it right now. But the one thing they're doing right now that's so dumb is over and under win totals. They tax you so high on wanting to pick any overs and unders right now. They know where people are going to go with the bets. And say, to explain what this is, just to somebody who doesn't really understand bidding, like to say, for instance, you wanted to take, you know, OU over their win total, right here. OU is at 7.5, and they're going to hit you with like minus 160 or something like that, which means you have to spend 160 to win 100.
2: Yeah, just doing even.
1: No. There's so few. I give you this and you give me that back, well, or plus 105s or minus 105s or something. No, they just want to. They want to punish you so hard for picking the right way. They want to. They want you to pick the wrong side, and they just tax you to do it. And I just thought, I'm not playing your stupid game. Screw you. I have other things to do. And so I did one. Future is all I picked, and I picked Josh Uver to win the Heisman.
2: Oh, wow.
1: And that would be a huge spend, 160 to win 100.
2: Yeah, just doing even.
1: No. There's so few, I give you this and you give me that back. Well, or plus 105s or minus 105s or something. No, they just want to, they want to punish you so hard for picking the right way. They want to. They want you to pick the wrong side, and they just tax you to do it. And I just thought, I'm not playing your stupid game. Screw you. I have other things to do. And so I did one. Future is all I picked, and I picked Josh Uver to win the Heisman.
2: Oh, wow.
1: And that would be a huge
2: pick.
3: I kind of like that pick after watching TCU this weekend. Like, they've done a really crappy job with quarterbacks.
1: And he's stepping into, one of the best programs in the country now.
3: Max Duggan is the last quarterback where you're just like, man, he's really good.
2: I mean, Indiana, he's got a great offensive line, great running game. Defense is awesome. Everything. They're going to control the game. The receivers are great. Indiana might have the best collection of receivers in the country. So, yeah, he's going to be fine.
4: I don't know why people are counting out Indiana. And when I say counting out.
2: Nobody's counting out.
4: No.
2: If you're smart, if you watch football,
4: nobody
3: wants to see it. They're not counting him out. They just don't want to see it anymore.
2: Why?
3: I mean, it's just.
2: I think a lot of people like Indiana.
3: They're not a football program, and yet better than everybody else.
4: Only Blue Bloods deserve to win.
2: Kerry dumped on Indiana all year, said Cignetti is not a good coach, couldn't win the big game, blah, blah, blah.
3: I don't think I've ever said that. Yet,
1: we're fighting again.
2: 100%. T-Bag knows exactly what I'm talking about.
4: I'm going to set this one out.
1: That one escalated quickly, didn't it? I think Curtis is searching out fights today.
3: Yeah, Curtis, are you getting
1: absolutely searching? He is searching fights
2: ready.
1: Out
2: it's
1: today.
2: It's game week, man. Phil was being a jerk to me earlier, Kerry. Before you even
4: this is
2: I
4: all
2: know.
4: Phil's fault. If Phil really did,
2: it's,
4: about
2: it is.
3: Curtis's testosterone is like at 1,100 right now.
2: I think you
1: know your numbers, people.
3: Are you breaking out with zits on your back?
2: I don't know. Well, let's check.
0: Oh,
2: Teabag's right. It's Phil's fault. You started it by being a jerk.
4: I'm not saying Phil did anything wrong.
0: Thank you.
4: I'm saying Phil did start this because whatever he did set off Curtis.
1: What did you say?
6: I said what, fight. What punch him.
2: No, earlier. You were being condescending jerky.
6: Oh, he was asking me a question.
2: I was asking
6: about,
2: something about a sponsor, and you're like, dude, I don't know. Like,
6: I said,
2: right,
6: dude, I know
2: please,
6: everything you know.
2: Slow down. Mm-hmm.
6: What you
2: slow
6: know,
2: down.
6: I know. It's like when my son and I are watching the exact same TV show, and he goes, so wait a minute, what's happening? No, you're watching the same damn show I am. Thank you. And good, and good night.
2: I just figured as the executive producer of the show, you might have had more answers than I had.
6: We all know that's in name only.
1: That's exactly right. That does not make him try any harder.
6: Yeah.
1: No.
6: If anything, it makes me try less.
1: Right.
2: I was trying to give you know, I was actually, the point of that was to give you credit.
6: No, you were saying everything was my fault this morning.
2: I never once used that phrase.
6: Did
2: ever.
6: He not? Everything's
1: what did you do to take
6: fault?
1: The radio station down for an hour when I was gone
2: oh,
1: last week?
2: Oh, I heard about
1: what
2: that.
1: What did you do
2: huh?
1: to break the radio? You broke the whole radio station.
6: I got to a point where I just didn't feel like talking.
1: I have had enough of them. They're an uncontrollable mob today, and I just want no more.
6: I had enough.
1: Spinozzi, he pulled the plug.
2: It was the day after Dolly Parton died. He was sad. He couldn't go on anymore.
6: I wasn't just taking myself out. I was taking all of you guys out, too.
2: Ugh. He did. Yeah, he pulled us off the air.
6: I didn't do it. There's a machine here that I was told is the engine that makes the radio station run, and that engine had issues.
1: I hate that I was not here to see the panic that ensued.
6: I was really mellow. I was mellow.
17: But you had a wide glare the entire time.
6: Well, out of nowhere, when the station just stops working, yeah, you kind of go, what's going on?
1: I hate that
6: here?
1: I missed that.
6: All the lights were on, but literally nobody was home in this board.
1: Huh.
6: Wasn't working.
2: But we're up and running now. We're good.
6: Thank God the calmness and beauty of Cisco showed up in time. And
2: he was very calm, oddly enough.
6: He got a shot in his knee, and it's changed his life, I'm telling you.
1: Good. We want a pain-free Cisco.
17: Shout out McBride.
6: He got up on all fours. I'm not kidding. And he... He slinked along the board and then got in that little area right back there where people...
1: Where Phil's pointing right now, to the left on your radio.
6: Thank
2: yeah,
6: you.
2: Right.
6: That little area where people shouldn't be able to fit.
2: Oh.
6: He got himself right in there.
1: Really?
6: Yeah. We had to lubricate him and everything to get him out.
1: He seems to be hairy, too. I would think if you lube him up, that would be...
6: It's a mess.
1: A really ugly slather.
6: It's like
1: not a good slather.
6: It's like lubing up
1: like
6: a gorilla.
1: Like just mats of hair. Just...
6: Anyway,
2: now nice. he gets to happily go deal with Trey Brunell every weekend. Yes, during football
6: these are going
2: to
6: be his. These he are loves, what is, he's calling them the golden days.
2: He loves those weekends.
1: His best times ever.
2: That's yes. right.
1: Speaking of best times ever, have a birthday.
18: Chuck E. Cheese for my birthday. Chuck E. Cheese for my birthday. Chuck E. Cheese for my birthday. Chuck E. Cheese for my birthday. Birthday. Chuck E. Cheese.
1: I saw my friend Kyle, the Uber driver, on Friday. He dropped me off at the airport. Always appreciate that. And
6: hey,
1: he is on safari now. He is in Johannesburg. Is it Yo or Joe? How do we go with that one?
2: Yo.
1: I'll go with the Yo. Yo. Johannesburg right now. Yep. And he is, he's done very well Ubering, evidently. You've
2: now
1: been
2: you're
1: tipping.
2: Making me guess.
1: And he's
2: Yo
1: on
2: or
17: he's in
2: Joe?
17: South Africa?
6: Yeah, that's where Johannesburg is.
1: Okay, oh, I was just going with the city. I was not going to go with any further data. I was going to let everybody else figure that out.
2: Well, you said safari.
1: Anyway, one of
2: awesome.
1: His buddies on safari is turning 50, named Kyle Rayner is down there with him, and they're having a great time. And so be careful. Look, man, those animals, they might seem like they get fed enough. Anybody who ever goes on safari, I'm like, man, don't pet things that don't need to be pet, okay? Don't. I know they seem tame and walk up there, and that's not purring. That's growling. That's what? Realizing... You look good to eat.
2: And if any videos that I've seen of recent time of animals coming after humans, it's usually the human thinks they're far enough away and don't realize just how fast those animals can get.
1: They
2: close
1: speed.
2: The gap better. Yeah, they're better than any defensive back you'll ever see. Like they are deceptively like super fast. Not that I know from
6: the Lord saw fit to have me born on this side of the earth. And this side of the earth is where I'll stay.
1: He's also cage diving with sharks. So Kyle is.
6: I
1: even asked him, I was like, Kyle, have you been diagnosed with something you want to tell me about right now? Because you're taking a lot of chances.
2: Yeah.
1: Go ahead and jump out of an airplane while you're at it.
6: Kyle, the Uber guy,
1: he's
6: is
1: wild.
6: Going cage diving.
1: Yep.
2: Wow.
6: When you look at Kyle, do you see shark diver? No.
1: No. Sit down and talk to him one time over a beer, and you'll realize all this is in there.
6: It's all just sitting in there?
1: It's in there.
6: Yeah, I don't understand going on safari. Like, what's wrong with the Discovery Channel?
17: Dude.
1: What's wrong with that?
6: That's on my list. Safari. Planet exists.
17: Safari's on my bucket list.
6: Safari, what? Yeah, you got to get a shot just to go over to that country.
1: He had to get a lot of shots. Malaria, primarily.
6: Yeah, you have to get shots. I'm not going anywhere where I have to be vaccinated before I go.
1: That's a strong stance, Phil and
6: Thank you. Thank you.
1: No shark cages, no safari for you.
6: No. No sky.
3: You're an adventurous traveler.
17: I was about to say, people always say, are you a vacationer or a traveler? Phil's a vacationer.
6: I'm all about all-inclusive.
1: Old guy on cruise ship is what Phil stepped into. That's the life.
6: I like to be included, but not in that. I don't want to go on safari's insane.
1: Well, have a wonderful time. He sent me pictures of food, too.
3: Is he listening right now?
1: Yeah, they're listening.
6: In South Africa?
1: Yes.
6: Oh my God. That's impressive.
1: Anybody further away from them listening this morning? If so, hit us on a text line.
17: It's 3:16 in South Africa.
3: It's what?
17: 3:16 p.m.
3: Okay.
6: Thank you very much.
3: Now I'm debating. Is it Johannesburg or Johan? Now I got my...
1: I don't know.
3: I'm questioning.
1: I finally learned about Parker Livingston this morning, so OU fans, get that right. There's an E on the end, but just ignore it. Pretend it's not there.
6: Just say Johannesburg because you're an American. Okay. We are the Morning Animals.
3: Hey, Scott Wright will preview the North Texas Tulsa game Saturday.
6: He sure will.
17: It's Johannesburg.
1: I've never heard that one.
3: Teabag did
17: what it says right here.
6: He did not engage. I don't take pronunciation from the guy.
17: Well, now it's saying Johannesburg.
6: That's what we just said.
1: Mm-hmm.
17: But it's also saying Johannesburg.
6: Hey, what's the name of the taco truck again?
1: Your buddy.
17: They're gone.
6: I know.
17: They deleted their Facebook page.
6: Yeah, because Taqueria got taken.
17: I'm scared about what happened to him.
3: Hey, Scott Wright will preview the North Texas Teabag, North Texas Tulsa game.
6: That's
3: on Saturday.
6: Next. 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
11: Traffic in Northwest Oklahoma City, stop and go traffic at I-44 eastbound between May Avenue exit 124 and Western Avenue exit 126. Southwest Oklahoma City, accident report at I-44 eastbound at Southwest 59th Street exit 116. Please make sure you buckle up and drive safe. That's Right Now Traffic, and I'm Tyler Adams.
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12: Yeah, super excited to finally watch these guys, you know, face another opponent. I think nowadays in college football, with spring ball and then the summer access that we're allowed to have to actually, you know, get some OTA style practices in, you know, we practice so much. Football is unique in that way, right? You practice year round for only 12 opportunities. So kind of excited to see where we are, both good and bad, you know, I think to figure out what we can hang our hat on and build upon, and then, you know, kind of figure out our weaknesses as well.
2: All right, Eric Morris saying what a lot of people are saying right now. I'm just ready to see another opponent. You know, you heard John Mateer with OU, or ready to see somebody else. I mean, it's the refrain around college football, and I'm guessing, Scott Wright, you're kind of in that same boat. You're ready to finally see this product on the field rather than hearing guys talk after practice and spring ball and all that stuff. It's just going to be nice to see a different setting for your discussion about Oklahoma State football, a real football setting.
13: Yeah, there's so much unknown about this team. Like, we feel like we know a decent amount, but we're going to find out how much we didn't know on Saturday, because, you know, obviously there's all the North Texas guys and we have some familiarity and you can go back and watch what they did, but there's all these new guys that are from all these different places. And you know, I think, you know, they're going to have some adjustments in their schemes, and defense especially is probably going to look different than what they had at North Texas last year. And so they're, even though we've spent all this time trying to get to know this team, there's just some stuff you can't know until they get on the field. So I'm really looking forward to Saturday.
0: Yeah, it's just, I mean, it is, Scott, it's the craziest thing that you got nothing. You got a new coach, a new system, a whole bunch of guys coming in from a place. But I just, I mean, from your perspective, you've talked to a lot of people, I'm sure. What is a reasonable expectation for this season for Oklahoma State football? What's a reasonable explanation? Expectation. You can give me a win total. You can give me a, however you want to put it into words. What do you think?
13: Yeah, you know, I think if fans are looking forward to a bowl game, I think that's a reasonable expectation for this team. I think you look at the schedule, you look at you know, what we know about the talent that they've got in Drew Mestemaker and Caleb Hawkins and the receivers and the things they can do on offense. You expect this to be an exciting team, and I think that you can I think that you can come close to penciling in a bowl game with this team. I really think they've got enough wins on the schedule to get back to that level, and I think anything above that is going to be thrilling for the Cowboys.
3: Scott, I think the way we've talked about it, and this is mainly T-Bag's fault, I think everyone just thinks this is a plug-and-play situation. You have the same coach, you have the same quarterback, they're just going to come and do what they've been doing. But, I mean, you've got a whole new offensive line, you've got new receivers. I know everybody thinks it's just North Texas's team transferred to Stillwater, but there are a lot of new moving parts to kind of figure out. Do you think that, you know, OSU fans should kind of prepare themselves for this to kind of look a little rough at times?
13: Yeah. Oh, absolutely. Especially more so on defense, because that's more of a full traditional rebuild on that side. The offense does, you know, Eric Morris has had his offense and it's been successful pretty consistently for a while now. So you expect certain things on that side of the ball, but there are going to be times when, you know, Drew Mestemaker and Justin Bowick aren't on the same page, and it's not going to be as fluid as things might have been, at North Texas last year. There are going to be those moments. You mentioned the offensive line. It's a whole bunch of new guys that are all playing together for the first time, and, as much as you can do in practice, there's going to be stuff that happens in a game that you're not going to react the same way to all the time. So, you look at what that group is going to be able to do. They're excited about what they've got up there. They've got a lot of veterans, a lot of guys who've played a good amount of football, but it's still going to be, Saturday is going to be their first time in, live action. Those moments, you mentioned the offensive line, it's a whole bunch of new guys that are all playing together for the first time, and as much as you can do in practice, there's going to be stuff that happens in a game that you're not going to react the same way to all the time. So, you look at what that group is going to be able to do. They're excited about what they've got up there. They've got a lot of veterans, a lot of guys who've played a good amount of football, but it's still going to be, Saturday is going to be their first time in, live action situation against another opponent. And they're going to see things that they've never seen before or haven't seen that much. So there's always going to be those issues, I think, with this team. I think the offense will probably smooth out a little faster. The defense is going to have some tough times, I think, this year because of being so many new guys, completely new system for a lot of these guys. And just the fact that it wasn't baked in the same way that it was on the offense already.
11: Have you done a deep dive into Tulsa yet? What do we know about the Golden Hurricane?
13: A lot of talent over there. The thing I'm most curious about is whether Elijah Green is going to play. That's a local Oklahoma City kid who's being talked about as, first, second, third round NFL draft pick in the defensive backfield. So kind of keeping an eye on that to see what might be going on there, because he would be a really fun matchup against some of these receivers. So we'll see what happens there. But this is definitely a program that's heading in the right direction under Trey Lamb. They've got a lot more talent, I think, this year than they did a year ago. I don't know what that's going to translate to in terms of win totals, but I do think that this is a much better program, a program that's heading in the right direction.
2: Scott, do you take anything away from what you saw from TCU as it relates to the Big 12?
13: Not a lot. I mean, I didn't know what to expect from TCU, really. I'm sure Oklahoma State fans that watched that game are probably sad that TCU is not on their schedule now.
11: yes.
13: But overall, I think this conference has proven over the last few years that it's going to be unpredictable. There's going to be teams that are expected to be good that aren't, and it's going to be just kind of all over the place. And I think that was our first sign that this is probably going to be another year like that.
1: Scott, as always, man, we appreciate you, and we will talk again on Friday.
13: Absolutely. See you, fellas.
1: All right, you take care. We are the Morning Animals. 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
3: Frustrating early in camp, but yep. 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
5: That would be Kerry Murdoch and Trell Harris talking football. OU getting ready for their season opener Friday night, 7 o'clock against UTEP. OSU Tulsa Saturday afternoon, 2:45. We're going to have it all covered for you right here on The Sports Animal. It is Monday on The Morning Animals.
6: We are The Morning Animals. Nzinga, Spinozzi, Curtis Fitzpatrick, and Kerry Murdoch. Hot once again today. Triple digits throughout the week. It is 75 at 98.1 FM, WWLS, The Sports Animal, and there's a mystery in central Indiana.
7: Really?
6: Yes. Reports.
7: Stranger Things?
6: No.
7: Isn't that where that was?
5: Yeah, Hawkins.
6: Indiana. Yeah. Well, this is central Indiana. They're looking for a 300-pound lion and her cub. That is thought to be on the loose in central Indiana.
7: Okay.
8: I mean, who are we to judge? We've had, you know, tiger NATOs around here.
6: True. But here's the problem. No one has reported a missing lion or a cub. So this is really perplexing.
7: Who misplaced the lion and the cub, huh?
6: Right.
7: Huh? Who was supposed to be watching?
6: So, they say northern Hancock or southern Madison counties. According to WXIN,
7: maulings are possible.
6: Around 10 a.m. Thursday, the sheriff's department said it received a report of two large exotic cats on the loose on South Country Road 50.
7: You know, we get those alerts all the time, whether it's a silver alert or, you know, a child missing or something like that. But they put one out and say, you might want to stay in your house if you're in the following areas, because there's a lion waiting, just waiting.
9: Flock cameras can't spot a lion?
6: Well, it's in the middle of central Indiana, unless there's flock cameras out in the woods. But they are looking desperately.
7: I imagine so.
6: But they can't find any sign of these lions, even though there are reports that it's... And how they know it's a 300-pound lion, I don't know. I mean, who can eyeball a lion in central Indiana and know how much it weighs?
9: A resident of central Indiana. Yeah, probably about 300 pounds.
6: About 300 pounds is what I'm saying.
7: Big old boy. That's a girl. It's a big old girl.
6: Now, the sheriff's department, after a 24-hour extensive search.
7: Yeah, I'm not looking that hard if I'm
6: the
7: sheriff.
6: Said it could not verify that the loose lions even exist.
7: Oh.
6: As no law enforcement officers spotted the lion.
7: So
6: they're just getting phone calls.
7: There is not a facility that is currently missing a lion or a cub.
6: There are no animal sanctuaries in the area.
7: All right. It sounds like asshatter and shenanigans.
6: That's what I'm wondering.
7: Yeah.
6: But that's still, you don't want to jack around
8: either
6: with that.
8: Either that or they ate their owner, they had exotic pets illegally.
6: And then he was never able to complain. that my lion is missing.
7: It'd be tough to keep a lion without anybody finding out unless you had a big old hunk of land.
6: Yeah. I don't understand.
8: How does it have a cub? Because
6: there's to be a daddy lion.
8: Yeah.
7: Where's he?
6: He's off.
10: Let's go get milk.
6: He ran off. He's like, nope, not ready for being a dad.
7: But I want him accounted for too now.
6: Here's some of the reports.
11: We got a call from a citizen right down the road here that he looked out his back window and seen what appeared to be a lioness and a cub moving through his property. Law enforcement has not made any confirmed sightings of this lioness and cub. The public, that's going to be our best bet as far as seeing anything like this. To report it to 911 so we can get some folks out here.
6: If you see a lion, call 911.
7: That's a cool story leading evening news. We got lion and cub loose in our neighborhood.
6: I think about 10 years ago, do you remember the monkey that got loose? They asked what color the monkey was. Like, that has any bearing on it? There's a monkey.
7: No, if you see a monkey loose, you should probably report it.
6: It doesn't matter what color it is. It's just a monkey is on the loose.
7: Plus, you know me. I don't see color,
6: You're
7: Phil.
6: Right. Exactly. Anyway, that's the story of the insane lion running around in Indiana.
7: So what's the town again, please? If you have any friends and
8: now
7: family in the area.
6: I'm going to say it's an insane lion. Hold on. It is. It says 300-pound lioness on the loose, middle of Indiana, Madison County. So that's where it could be right now, Madison County. We are the morning animals.
7: Do you feel happy for getting the word out?
6: Listen.
7: Are you pleased?
6: This happens around here a lot.
8: Sounds like Facebook AI.
6: Did you hear? Well, there's another story about this petting zoo that's been going around. I think it's in Tennessee. Only to find out that six of the goats that they've been letting kids play with had rabies.
7: Oh, nice.
6: So, could be worse, right? Could have that happen.
7: No, I've been telling you, it can't be worse than having a lion lurking in your backyard.
8: Wouldn't it be noticeable take the trash if the out. Goat had rabies? Wouldn't it be like rabid?
6: I don't know how that all works. I have no idea. All I know is that the goats tested positive for rabies, and the only way to test an animal for rabies is to rip its brainstem out and study that.
7: Oh, okay.
6: Yeah. Happy times here.
7: Enjoy your Eggo waffles.
8: Six goats for no reason.
6: Well, it turns out they did have rabies.
10: Speaking of absolutely crazy stories, did you guys hear the story about the fake NFL player?
7: NFL player.
8: 49er.
5: No. Yep. It's a sign that we have dumb people in our midst. Like, the stupidest people imaginable are the ones attached to this story. And so, when you thought you couldn't get more stupid, these people show up.
10: In short, Dejon Love, he did not make an NFL roster yesterday during cut day, by the way. Should mention that. For the last 4 years, he has been scamming people, convincing girls that he plays in the NFL. And he carries his 49ers helmet everywhere he goes.
6: See, right there.
7: That's what players
10: Instagram,
7: do.
10: He made his Instagram seem like he's in the NFL, and he'll post, like, training videos. And if you just watch this, it's like, yeah, this guy is not a professional athlete. Like, so he's moving as fast as Phil's moving.
5: I mean, he's cut up.
6: But he's showing
10: man,
6: up.
10: He's, right? I wouldn't even say he's cut up. He's okay. Like, he's not fat, but he's not
6: showing
10: cut up.
6: He's up with his helmet.
7: I like that he's taking a girl out for a fine night in Charleston.
10: He'll, like, drive around with his helmet and, like, a 49ers, like, do-rag on.
5: Right. He is a semi-athletic looking guy, so he's got that going for
10: him. He posted a video of him signing his contract extension, which obviously nice. Wasn't real. He did like a fake turkey giveaway. You know how like NFL players do like turkey giveaways during
6: Boy,
10: the season?
6: That, you can't fake
10: he did
6: that.
10: He faked it.
6: He did a fake giving away turkeys.
10: And he frauded more than two dozen women out of about $1.3 million in total.
6: Wow.
10: And he had an accomplice, Taylor Chan. So this has been going on for 4 years.
6: Taylor Chan is like his agent?
10: His fraud agent. This has been going on for 4 years. Four years. Taylor Chan is 18. So he's been helping this guy since he was 14 years old.
6: He's got an 18-year-old man.
7: He's an intern.
10: The FBI arrested him, I think it was on Friday, either Thursday or Friday.
7: Nice.
10: But yeah, just this guy.
5: This was world news. This was like on the world news.
10: This guy is, I mean, total piece of crap, but just absolutely hilarious at the same time.
6: The fact that he's showing up with his helmet.
10: Instagram, I mean, the Instagram might be down, but all the posts are like, you know, all over the internet now. Just go deep dive into Dejan. What's his name? Dejan Love.
5: He's like bringing his helmet to the beach and like running routes.
6: Yes. What is he got the helmet
10: like,
6: on?
10: He's like making videos. He like has videos making, about yeah, this, his this. Friend Tyreek Hill being traded and oh all this God. Stuff.
5: And like he would it. I got you know, if it were just simply, hey, this is a way to pick up chicks. Okay, that's stupid. But
6: the only thing
5: he was getting only, into the carry. He was like, you're right, like defrauding them, and. Taking money, extorting money from these women, taking advantage of them.
7: That's not cool.
5: And it's not cool. Part of me is, though, like, how dumb can you be to fall for this?
6: Well,
5: and
6: Curtis, he had a helmet.
5: It's a, you're right. It's a simple
8: thing
5: Google search.
8: Missing from that story is, like, if he had actually befriended a real player on the 49ers, and then it would have been like the sports version of the movie Bowfinger.
10: He made a Wikipedia for himself, too.
5: What okay? What's the Bowfinger?
6: You'd have to know the Bowfinger movie.
8: Like Steve Martin got Eddie Murphy like to act in his movie unknowingly because his brother worked for him, and it was a whole just a total fraud thing.
6: The fact that you're committing fraud with a 14-year-old boy.
10: No,
6: who's claiming to be weird. Your manager?
7: But he is my agent.
10: He had like a fake like AI overview. Like it's all like AI, like fake stuff they had on his Instagram to prove he was a real athlete.
6: Yeah.
10: And like for college, he said he didn't play college football because he had a hurt pinky throughout his college tenure.
5: NFL loves players
10: that can't play with a hurt pinky.
5: Yeah, right. And didn't play college football.
6: And he managed to defraud women of $1.3 million.
10: Over 4 years.
6: Yeah. And because he sounds like a moron.
7: Yeah, he does sound like a complete moron.
5: He does, but...
7: But he won certain situations, Phil.
6: Yeah.
7: He's good at one thing.
5: Phil, he might be a moron, but he saw moronic behavior versus these people.
6: When you got outthought and scammed by a moron...
10: Well, He would introduce these girls into that Taylor Chan guy that was like 16 at the time, but this is my financial advisor. He's a genius. And they believed it.
6: But he can't drive. His mom's going to have to drive us to the bank.
8: I take it he's Asian just by his name.
10: I have no idea.
6: What's his name again?
10: Taylor Chan.
6: Nah, it doesn't
7: Irish
6: ring a bell.
7: Kid.
6: It sounds very
10: Taylor nice. Jamie Chan. Taylor Jamie Chan, yeah.
5: Who's the main guy?
10: Dejan Love.
7: Dejan Love.
10: FBI. Right FBI arrested him in Oregon.
5: Was Dejan Love his 49ers name or his
10: I think that's his real name. I think he used his real name.
5: Oh, he did use
6: it. Dejan Love. I like it.
5: That is it really is. It's sad and stupid at the same time. Like how dumb do you have to be? Are these
8: I got to say I don't feel bad for his victims.
6: I got to get it. Here's the thing. I got to get an astronaut helmet.
10: Literally, everywhere he went, he had this 49ers like bald cap or like you know helmet cap on, and he just wore it everywhere.
5: Yeah, like he's walking around like.
7: That's awesome.
6: That's the dumbest thing.
5: And these people,
7: the commitment to the bit is strong.
6: He's wearing his stupid helmet.
8: Now
6: at
8: I
6: the
8: wonder.
6: Beach.
8: Now
10: his,
8: I'm wondering.
10: His last scam was he pretended to be traded to the LA Rams. That was his last scam.
6: Was he all bummed out about it?
10: No,
6: he
10: I think he seemed excited.
6: And...
10: He had LA gear on in this video.
6: Oh, good. For
10: I'm, go. Just if you're on
8: well,
10: social
8: you've
10: media,
8: made enough money by then.
10: Just
8: to
10: look
8: buy
10: up Dejan Love, Dejan Love, and his videos that he has out there are absolutely hilarious.
6: We've got
10: the fact people fell for this is just hilarious.
6: He's got a future in something. I'm just not sure what yet.
10: It's in jail.
7: He has yes.
6: Dejan Love is in jail. We are the Morning Animals. 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

that we don't play music at practice. So if you want music, you're not going to play for me. So we get the kids who are worried about football and creating value for themselves. We don't do ice cream trucks. We don't do fun things. You know what's fun? That locker room right now is fun. You know what's fun? When these guys graduate and they get to walk across the state, that's fun. So no, we're not the, and what I'm not saying that other programs that do that are not right. That's great. We have an opportunity for the next 6 months for some of these kids to change their life forever. So it is our job as coaches, adults, administrators, supporters to do everything we can. We spent a week and a half with Dr. Sherry Mai teaching these guys how to sleep. Why? Because this trip was important. So she taught us how to sleep. She taught us the value of sleep. She taught us what to do Monday, Tuesday, Wednesday, Thursday coming up. So no, we're not the, and what I'm not saying that other programs that do that are not right. That's great. We have an opportunity for the next 6 months for some of these kids to change their life forever. So it is our job as coaches, adults, administrators, supporters to do everything we can. We spent a week and a half with Dr. Sherry Mai teaching these guys how to sleep. Why? Because this trip was important. So she taught us how to sleep. She taught us the value of sleep. She taught us what to do Monday, Tuesday, Wednesday, Thursday coming up. Spent a week and a half with Dr. Sherry Mai teaching these guys how to sleep. Why? Because this trip was important. So she taught us how to sleep. She taught us the value of sleep. She taught us what to do Monday, Tuesday, Wednesday, Thursday coming up. Our guys are on the plane with eye masks. Guys are on the plane with 30-minute timers on. Last night, we're staying up 30 minutes later because we're trying to do everything we can at the University of Memphis to help these guys be successful in life. And if that means we had to bring in a sleep doctor to help them sleep a little better because we were playing, it's 1 o'clock back home, right? So if we had to do something to that minute of a

0: detail to help these guys, but it's what we have to do. 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
2: 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That was,
3: I really thought, like, okay, is this the coach for TCU or North Carolina? And I quickly realized, no, those guys are both white, and that guy does not sound white.
2: Interesting.
4: See, Kerry, why do you got to label him
3: Memphis
4: as
3: a coach?
4: Yeah, its name is Charles.
3: They didn't go across the pond. They went to Las Vegas or
2: wherever the hell
3: they played.
2: Yeah, I don't know where they played that game. Yeah, it was Vegas. They played in Vegas.
4: Remember,
2: yeah,
4: Elvis ran him out.
2: That's right.
3: Yeah, that's right. You're talking about
1: really
3: sleep studies for time zone changes. What are we doing?
1: Well, it's just teaching them how to sleep in general.
2: I like the sleep timers. Just
3: because
2: extra
3: of
2: 30
3: mountain
2: minutes
3: time?
1: Well, people forget how to sleep, Kerry.
3: Their central their central standard. They went one time zone over.
5: Two?
3: Okay, two.
4: There's a mountain time zone, yeah. He's on
3: I mean, what are we doing sleep studies for?
1: Hey, every little bit helps.
2: That's right. They played very well.
4: Okay, that is
3: so because of a sleep study, they caused Jackson Arnold to take four sacks in a row.
5: Time zones will be a theme of next week. I'll say that for OSU Oregon.
1: Kerry,
5: I will be using that.
1: I know you don't travel often, but time zones.
3: I travel a lot.
1: I know, but you don't ever leave like the country.
3: No.
1: Time zone changes can be disorienting.
4: Traveling to Taco Bell does not count.
5: Six hours later.
2: He is going south of the border.
4: I'm sorry.
3: I haven't been to Taco Bell since the
4: I met Tico. You're right. That was my bad. Now, that was Charles Huff, the Memphis coach, who I'm here to tell you right now, if he has a good season,
3: he's gone.
4: He is out. He is power four easily, baby. He's a very likable guy. I enjoyed hearing his press conference. His locker room was awesome.
2: They're set to be the at-large team, I'm telling you.
4: There's
2: a handful of teams, but I'm telling you, put them near the top.
4: First-year head coach, Ryan Silverfield's at Arkansas. I think they hit a home run. We'll see. But you're right, Spadozzi. They could be that team that crashes the party.
1: That wraps it up for us. We'll be back tomorrow morning, bright and early, starting at 5 a.m., whether you like it or not.
3: Just sleep studies.
1: I actually have one coming up next year.
3: Next year?
1: Yeah, I had to.
4: Really? We're telling us.
1: I had to book a sleep
4: study.
1: We're
4: talking about our doctor's appointments a year from now?
1: I had to book it.
4: What do we do? Wait, Kerry, that's where you say, what are we doing?
1: There's like a 6-month waiting list to go see a sleep study doctor.
2: Really?
1: And these football players get one for free.
4: Hey, are you
3: already on a CPAP. What are you doing? Why do you need a study?
4: Are you getting a prostate exam in 2028? We need to talk about?
2: No, Phil and I check each other every Tuesday. You know that. Buddy check. Find yourself a friend.
1: If you want to get here tomorrow early, Curtis,
3: how are
1: we can check you.
3: How are you sleeping well with a CPAP that you need to go get a sleep study for to improve yourself?
1: You have to tweak those things over time. The body changes, you know?
3: You're getting too much air?
1: That's all the time we have. We'll be back.
4: Gideon's getting antsy in the bullpen there.
1: We'll be back tomorrow morning, bright and early, starting at 5 a.m., whether you like it or not. In the meantime,
2: Tuesday, you know that. Buddy check. Find yourself a friend.
1: If you want to get here tomorrow early, Curtis,
3: how are
1: we can check you.
3: How are you sleeping well with a CPAP that you need to go get a sleep study for to improve yourself?
1: You have to tweak those things over time. The body changes, you know?
3: You're getting too much air?
1: That's all the time we have. We'll be back.
4: Gideon's getting antsy in the bullpen there.
1: We'll be back tomorrow morning, bright and early, starting at 5 a.m., whether you like it or not. In the meantime, enjoy what's left of your life.
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5: Traffic in Northwest Oklahoma City. Stop and go traffic at I-44 eastbound between May Avenue exit 124 and Western Avenue exit 126. Southwest Oklahoma City accident report at I-44 eastbound at Southwest 59th Street exit 116. Please make sure you buckle up and drive safe. That's right now traffic, and I'm Tyler Adams.
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16: It is just past 9 o'clock on a Monday. Game week and some college football to react to from over the weekend. This is The Drive on The Sports Animal, and I'm Gideon Hamilton. And for the new father, Matt Ravis, along with Rachel and Oliver, enjoying a week off. Probably enjoying, I'm sure. Excited about the prospect of being a dad and dealing with everything that they have to deal with. Matt will hopefully rejoin us a little bit later on in this week, but it's here. Sooners and Cowboys football coming up a little bit later on in the week. We'll talk about game week for both of those teams. How about the final cuts in the NFL? Anything surprise you there? We'll talk about that with Matt Meyer. We'll also talk about that with our guest today, Bill Jones from CBS Channel 11 in Dallas, who does play-by-play for the Cowboys during the preseason. He's going to be with us at 10 o'clock. So for all you Cowboy fans, talk with Bill about, there were a couple that kind of surprised us anyway. And also, what to anticipate from the Cowboys this season. The latest, we won't belabor this too much, but there's another court case that is going to determine who's in and who's out of college football this season. And as I said, some things to talk about from yesterday as well. How's everybody doing? Matt Meyer is with us today. Matt, how are you on this Monday?
17: Yeah, doing well, man. Looking forward to the week. Going to be a big week here on the Sports Animal with complete pregame, postgame coverage on Friday of OU, Saturday of OSU, and who's kidding who. We're going to be talking about everything all week long, man, so it's here. It's finally here. Took long enough. Seems like about 7 years since last year, but so much unknown in Stillwater, and expectations, I think, moderately high in Norman. So a lot of good things to get into this year. I don't know, Gideon, necessarily how much the games this week will show us. It is a chance for OSU to kind of exercise one of their demons from last year, falling to Tulsa in Coach Gundy's last game, and I would expect OSU to do that. I think we'll get a lot more answers in week two, but who gives a rip, man? We finally have a real ball game to watch.
13: So the intrigue level on OU and UTEP, it, from information that you can use
17: right
13: for the rest of the season, I think there's things that can pop out, like, not if they're exclusively looking at the tight end, but the tight end is a little bit more of a part of the equation. Out of 100 in this game, because of there's a few things here and there, I think it's probably about a 10 out of 100. And if they don't get a couple of turnovers last year against Tennessee or Alabama, I think it's around a 30.
17: Yeah, I follow you. Yeah.
13: You know, same thing would apply. Everybody would think that there was a blowout, but the entire tenor of the season, if they don't get a couple of turnovers against Tennessee and Alabama, is completely different. And it changes the way that we look at this game. So why should that be different? It just is. That's the way that things worked out. It's results based, and those plays, made a big difference in what last season was viewed as. And so games like this, where you're clearly favored, where you're clearly more talented than your opposition, you're not even looking for the letdown factor, because there's no possibility of that happening after you have a season like you did a year ago. For Oklahoma State, and Oklahoma State might win this game 70-4, they might win this game by a touchdown, but the nervousness going into this game for Oklahoma State fans is far greater than Oklahoma. And I'm sure Tulsa will have a better season than UTEP, but they might not. We don't know at the end of the year. But the nervousness for Oklahoma State fans going into this game, coupled with an elevated level of excitement, is far greater, because if it doesn't look that good, there's still a fear going into the season of, what if this doesn't work? What if it doesn't work right away? What if it doesn't work fast enough? That kind of thing. So Oklahoma State's game is certainly far more interesting, and I think there's a lot more, I don't know if concern is the level, but I think people are going to be tuned into that game.
17: Yeah, intrigued.
13: At 2:45 on Saturday.
17: Just to see what it looks like, you know, just to see the operation, if nothing else. And that's not, and I'm not saying, because I agree with you, the Oklahoma State Tulsa game, to me anyway, would figure to be more competitive than the Oklahoma UTEP game. But that's not to say that, you know, it's not to say that Oklahoma State, like you said, couldn't win in a blowout, couldn't win on a field goal at the gun. We just don't know. I'm just curious to see what it looks like, and to see, I mean, I hate to be this way, but to see a pulse on offense, because it's been a while since we've seen that up there.
13: Yeah, the offense I'm supremely confident in this season, just the more that I watch of these teams that played in the Big 12 last year.
17: Uh-huh.
13: And it's a different style of game than it was. It's a lower scoring game. It's more of a ball control game. And I don't think these defenses are ready for what they're going to see from Oklahoma State this year. And I don't think Oklahoma State has to have this kid thread it through a 1 yard window a lot, the way that their system was run a season ago. He's got excellent arm talent, and he has the ability to make some really impressive throws, but that's not a lot of what we're going to see from Oklahoma State this season. We're going to see a lot of tunnels, a lot of stuff that's close to the line of scrimmage that breaks off and becomes big plays. And I think you're going to start to see that week one. I really do. I don't know how many points they're going to score. But Oklahoma State's going to get a lot of yards in space. Not as much as last year. I understand there's a step up in athletic competition, but just what I've watched from last year, a lot of what we're going to see from Oklahoma State this season, we're going to see a lot of tunnels, a lot of stuff that's close to the line of scrimmage that breaks off and becomes big plays. And I think you're going to start to see that week one. I really do. I don't know how many points they're going to score, but Oklahoma State's going to get a lot of yards in space. Not as much as last year. I understand there's a step up in athletic competition, but just what I've watched from last year, but Oklahoma State's going to get a lot of yards in space. Not as much as last year. I understand there's a step up in athletic competition, but just what I've watched from last year, returners turnover defensively in this league, and what North Texas did to be so successful a season ago, I just think it's a recipe for a lot of points, a lot of yards this season with Oklahoma State, to be quite honest with you.
17: Which of the receivers at OSU are you most excited about? Because we know all about Mestemaker, we know all about Hawkins, and let's hope and pray that those guys stay healthy, because I don't know, particularly at the quarterback position, if something happens with Mestemaker, that's not good news. Same would go for Hawkins, but I think quarterback even more important. The receivers, which ones are you looking forward to watch most, Gideon?
13: Yeah, there's a little bit of a problem there with Chris Barnes, who comes over from Wake Forest, who's a really good receiver, but he's, and this doesn't matter in the grand scheme of things, you can line these guys however you want. It's not the 70s anymore where you have two outside wides and that's it, but you've got Barnes and Miles Coleman, and Barnes is 5'7", and he's, you know, on the edge. And so they don't have Wyatt Young, 6 feet tall. Bowick's the big kid. And Bowick can run like, you know, 4.4. He's quick, rangy, tall. That's the kid that I'm most intrigued with because of big play possibilities with the other guys and Wyatt Young. Those are going to be guys that are, you know, man, you just turned a 2-yard route into a 60-yarder. I mean, that's kind of what Oklahoma State football, I think anyway, going into the season is going to look like, just because they have some limitations based on size. You want to get the ball to those guys as quickly as possible. And if they outrun someone, it's going to be a really, really long developing route. And I don't know if you want to trust your offensive line and put them in that position, at least early on. Bowick could make some of the biggest plays of the season. He's a guy that I'm really, really intrigued with. So the guys to watch are Chris Barnes, Miles Coleman, Wyatt Young, Justin Bowick. Bowick's the big, tall guy. Coleman and Barnes, really, really short, but really effective, not only in space, but eluding tacklers. And then Wyatt Young. I wouldn't be surprised if Wyatt's the leading receiver on the team this year. His numbers were enormous last year at North Texas. So there's obviously a relationship there with Mestemaker. So those are the guys to pay attention to this year, Matt.
17: Defensively, does it start with Weslowski at linebacker? I know he was named to the Buckus list. Had like, what, 113 or whatever it was, tackles a year ago at North Texas. Seems like that kind of guy. And I don't claim to have watched just a ton of North Texas last year.
13: Yeah.
17: But just from, you know, his numbers and the fact that he is at least thought of nationally to be, you know, good enough to be on the Buckus Award watch list. Now there's probably, I don't know, 4 or 5 dozen guys on that list. But it seems to me the things kind of start there for this defense, or do you have your eye somebody else?
13: Yeah, there's no question.
17: That's what it seems like to me.
13: Isaiah Chisholm's going to be in the rotation, but they have 4 guys to play 3 spots, and they only know one of the guys.
17: Is Chisholm the UCLA kid?
13: I think that is right.
17: I forget which one's the UCLA transfer.
13: Yeah, I'd have to have it in front of me, Matt, to be honest with you. And I'm appreciative Oklahoma State started doing that with their depth charts and telling where these guys.
17: Yeah.
13: Now we need their last 2 or 3 stops instead of their last stop. But Weslowski's a no-brainer. Chisholm's going to play, and I think they have 2 or 3 other guys that they like. you want to be careful about stuff like that, because it's one thing to say, hey, we have a bunch of guys this position.
17: Yeah. It
13: should mean we're pretty deep, but you know how that how usually goes. Yeah. You want to have two or three guys locked in stone that you know are going to be really, really premier players.
17: Chisholm, he played at both Oregon State and UCLA.
13: Yeah.
17: So he had a couple of – he's from Palmdale, California.
13: Defensively, dude, I don't know. There are some people we're familiar with in the secondary, but that's going to be where this thing starts and ends with the back line. And I know people want to – you got to get a good rush on the edge, and then that dominoes and affects everything else. I get that, but – in this league and what we've seen over the last few years, you've got to have a good play on the boundary and in the middle of the field. And I don't know what that's going to look like.
17: I would think, and I would hope, I hope this is more think than hope, but that
13: with the back line, and I know people want to, you got to get a good rush on the edge, and then that dominoes and affects everything else. I get that, but in this league and what we've seen over the last few years, you've got to have a good play on the boundary and in the middle of the field. And I don't know what that's going to look like.
17: I would think, and I would hope, I hope this is more think than hope, but
13: good play on the boundary and in the middle of the field. And I don't know what that's going to look like.
17: I would think, and I would hope, I hope this is more think than hope, but the guy I'm rooting for, I know you have to be too, is LaDainian Fields, the Del City
13: kid.
17: Yep. Because, you know, of, you know, our chance to work with Robert Jones a bunch over the last few years, and being a Del City kid, local kid, I would love to see him. I mean, I definitely think he's going to be a factor at corner, and he's got really good size for a corner.
13: Yeah.
17: And listed at 6'1", 176.
13: Tremendous in high school. Had some nice moments a season ago for a defense that eventually, toward the end of the year, and I know they weren't playing anybody, but I mean, toward the end of the year, played the way that they needed to, played the way that those guys wanted them to when Bowen took over. But I think that kid got a bright future in front of him, and I'm like you. I hope he has an opportunity this year to make some big plays, maybe some game-changing plays, and I think those guys are going to be in position to do that, because I think there will be a lot of close competitive games for Oklahoma State, at least in league play this year, as opposed to what we saw from a season ago. Also, Scotty Scheffler won over the weekend the Tour Championship, just to completely lock up Player of the Year, the PGA Tour. So another excellent year for Scotty. His consistency is really, really remarkable. We're going to react to some of the college football that we saw from over the weekend. When we come back, UNC and TCU, Virginia's unlikely blowout, USC, UNLV, and Memphis going down to the wire, Florida, Stanford as well. We'll talk more college football when we return. 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
8: We had football over the weekend, games that counted in college football. That was one of them, and it was one of the most anticipated games of the weekend, turned into a rout. This is The Drive on the Sports Animal. I'm Gideon Hamilton in for Matt Ravis, along with Matt Meyer today. And let's go ahead and react to some of what we saw this weekend, including that game, really one of the premier games of the day when you're talking about teams that had success a year ago. Remember NC State, I think they won 8 regular season games. I want to say one of their victories was against Virginia. That was one of the Cavaliers' few losses from a season ago. And so we were anticipating this game coming up. Bo Prabula moves over from Missouri to Virginia and had a really nice outing there. 34-8 was the final, and the week zero, a firm reminder already of how much we don't know about college football and how quickly things can change. But this is a Virginia team that had an excellent season a year ago, Matt, and might be poised to do the same thing. Some of their prominent games this season, they host West Virginia, they go to Florida State, they play in DFW against SMU, they host Duke. And then they play in Blacksburg the last game of the season. So this could be, who knows? Again, we don't know much when it comes to college football, but this could be another really good season for the Cavaliers.
5: Yeah, and you're right. We don't know how good or bad NC State will be going forward. But if this Virginia defense plays like they did the other day, then Virginia's liable to make a run at the ACC. I still think Miami is the favorite in that league. But when you hold your opponent in this day and age to less than 100 yards passing and less than 80 yards rushing, NC State merited 168 total yards. That is insanity in this day and age of college football. The Virginia defense was everywhere. And you mentioned Prabula did not... He was incredibly efficient throwing the ball, but he wasn't asked to throw it 30 times because they didn't need to. He was 9 of 11, but those 9 completions went for 155 yards and a couple of scores, and Prabula was tremendous running the ball with 110 yards. So, look, again, it's one game. Don't want to put Virginia in the CFP yet. Don't want to say that NC State's going to go 3-9 yet. I don't want to overreact.
8: Right.
5: Because that's the easy thing to do this weekend, after this past weekend. But man, if that was what was noticeable to me, is just Virginia's defense was everywhere.
8: Yeah, CJ Bailey is NC State's quarterback, and
5: right.
8: CJ had an excellent year a season ago where he completed almost 70% of his passes, threw for over 3,000 yards, 25 touchdowns, 9 interceptions. So he's a player that, after a year like that, is worthy of being excited about, especially going through another year of learning, another offseason of progressing, and really couldn't do much against Virginia, as you mentioned. 12 of 23, 84 yards and a pick, and that was it. NC State, 92 yards passing, 24 carries, 76 yards in that one. Prabula, 15 carries, 110, and his long was 22. So it's not like he reeled off a long one on 4th-and-1 and nobody was in, you know, the secondary and ran for 70 yards and that accounted for most of his yardage. I mean, consistently just running for 8, 12, 7, you know, those type of chunk runs, and you just can't allow that if you're NC State. So I thought really, really impressive on both sides of the ball if you're a Virginia fan going into the rest of the season. And again, who knows? But it looks like, at least in that league, that they could be a player. So we'll wait and see. 34-8 was the final of that game. The first game that was played the entire day, this was in Ireland between TCU and North Carolina. Two very hateable programs, especially right now after what TCU did. And we've got an update on that as Jacob Fields was arrested and turned himself in for assaulting a teammate. This is the story that TCU banned the credentials of the Fort Worth Star-Telegram for even daring to report on after everybody already knew about it. And TCU looked absolutely horrible after the first couple of drives, 15-10, put up 10 in the first quarter, did not score again, didn't really ever come close, and North Carolina wins something that closely resembled a football game, 15-10 in Ireland.
5: Well, the two drives that TCU will look back on are the two times that they got very close to scoring and didn't come away with any points. In the second half, TCU goes, well, okay, let's just say after they scored their first two drives, field goal, touchdown, the Horned Frogs turn it over on downs, punt, gave up the safety on the bad snap that the punter kicked through the end zone, only amassed 1 yard right before the half. Then they had fumble, punt, and then their final two drives ended inside. Okay, let's see. The first one ended inside the 10. They had a 4th-and-1 at the UNC 5 and a run right up the middle, just got absolutely stuffed. And then Carolina misses the field goal way wide right, and I know it's a slick field and all that, but TCU goes on a nice drive. They get to the Carolina 10, half a 4th-and-2, and there was just a terrible pass, and the Horned Frogs come away with no points on their final two drives. You never know how things work out, and I know on a 4th-and-1, it's very tempting to go for it. I tend getting into play things conservatively, like when I'm watching a game thinking, okay, now what would I do here? Mm-hmm. As if anybody would ask me, but you know, I understand wet field. I understand, you know, it's only fourth and one, but if you kick the first field goal, and then, you know, you never know how things work out after that. But if the same situation works out, then you can kick another field goal of a short distance,
8: right, sure,
5: and you have a lead. Again, who knows if everything plays out that way, but yeah, TCU, those last two drives, and they had a golden chance to score because on their next to last drive, that's after Carolina fumbled the ball. TCU takes over at the Carolina 24 and is not able to come up with anything there, and then Carolina misses a field goal. TCU once again comes up with nothing after driving almost the length of the field. So that had to be a very frustrating day for TCU. I'll tell you this, it looks like TCU, you know, has themselves a running back in Jeremy Payne. He had a tremendous day, but other than Payne running the football, there was not a lot to be all that thrilled about with TCU offensively.
8: They were 1 of 5 on fourth down. Oof. In that game, I initially, North Carolina had not decided on a quarterback, and then Billy Edwards looked good on his first two drives, and they just didn't want to disrupt that. I thought he was okay. North Carolina really couldn't run the ball that much. I think those are two. Then maybe they'll be playing. It'll be a rematch in the college football playoff championship between these fourth down. Oof. In that game, I initially, North Carolina had not decided on a quarterback, and then Billy Edwards looked good on his first two drives, and they just didn't want to disrupt that. I thought he was okay. North Carolina really couldn't run the ball that much. I think those are two. Then maybe they'll be playing. It'll be a rematch in the college football playoff championship between these two. But I think you're looking at two below average teams there.
5: The play was not that inspiring the other day.
8: Well, I mean, the way that the game plays, you're thinking like, oh, this is no. I just really don't think those two teams are that good. All right, let's take a look at what else happened in the afternoon. That was USC getting a victory over San Jose State. I actually watched quite a bit of this game. Certainly not as close as the 16-point margin. San Jose State scored 23 of their 26 points in the fourth quarter. This is a game that USC owned, doing a little bit of everything. Jaden Maivia, terrific game. Let their quarterback, second-team quarterback, run the offense as well, and USC did what they needed to do in week one against San Jose State. Of course, there's going to be a big step up in competition eventually once they get to game number 5 and really get into the meat of their conference slate, but as of right now, doing what they needed to do week one.
5: Yeah, I'm sure that Southern Cal would have liked to have, you know, kind of put the hammer down in the fourth quarter and not allow those 23 points. You know, if you just see the final score, the temptation is to say, yep, same old, you know, Southern Cal defense, you know, giving up 26 to San Jose State. Well, like you said, Gideon, 23 of those are in the fourth period when, you know, going into the fourth quarter, it's, you know, 35-3. So
8: yeah,
5: the game was on ice.
8: USC's backups versus San Jose State, I think would be a pretty good game. I think you might take San Jose State -4.5, something like that. But I think it'd be a pretty competitive game.
5: Maivia was good, though. I mean, 25 of 29 for 286 and a couple of scores. You know, he certainly did what he had to do and looked the part against a San Jose State team. Like you said, it's not going to be one of the better teams that Southern Cal plays this year. They, you know, Southern Cal, they've got three more games that will allow them to tune up for, you know, the Oregon game. That's the conference opener. Southern Cal with Fresno, and that game is actually on this Friday at 8:00, going up against the Oklahoma game. But and then they have Louisiana, and then a game at Rutgers. You know, that old Big Ten classic rivalry, Southern Cal and Rutgers. and then a Pac, you know, their Pac-12, I mean Big Ten opener with Oregon. How about that? Their first two games against former Pac-10 foes or Pac-12 foes,
8: yeah,
5: or whatever they're calling themselves this week.
8: The late game, we anticipated this would be a pretty good game, and it was certainly a dramatic game. Memphis defeated UNLV 27-21. Jackson Arnold, this is the team that he plays for right now in Las Vegas, 25 of 37, 291, and two scores, no interceptions. He ran the ball 21 times for 54 yards. That included a 54-yard run. He was sacked six times, so had a lot of losses that were factored in there as well. The problem in this game for Matt is, for UNLV, they had almost 500 total yards of offense in this game. They could just never finish drives. 3 of 15 on third down, 2 of 5 on fourth down, so some more futility on just getting the ball into the end zone, getting points on the board. And Memphis was able to outlast them after a big third quarter in which they were able to come back, take the lead, and hang on for the victory.
5: Yeah, missed a field goal. Talking about Vegas, missed a field goal, had two drives end on downs. I was encouraged with Arnold, though. I mean, it was good to see him have a little bit of success, through the air. It's been a while. We all know what Jackson Arnold's story is. Didn't work out at Oklahoma. Didn't work out at Auburn. But Memphis, they've been one of the better, mid-major programs in recent years, and, going to Vegas and getting a win in week one, that had to feel good for them. Running for almost 6 yards a carry, between Jalen Carter, Manny Covey, and Marcus Stokes. Those guys carried the majority of the mail for Memphis. So that was anticipated to be one of the more attractive games of week zero. And I would say it lived up to it. It wasn't a all-time classic or anything, no. But at least it was competitive, unlike the NC State and Virginia game.
8: Right. Anything else stand out to you from this weekend? Stanford looked pretty good. Davis Warren obviously used to be at Michigan, mm-hmm. One of the first Stanford quarterbacks to throw for 300 yards. No picks since Andrew Luck did it a long time ago. Florida State looks decent in their game against New Mexico State, but that's a step up from where they have been in recent years. Then we had some smaller schools playing as well. What else stood out to you from this weekend?
5: I can't claim to have watched it, Gideon, but North Dakota State moving up to the FBS level, they hammered Jacksonville State. So their first win as an FBS program. We'll see moving forward. I think what they're in the MAC, I think. We'll see how they're able to do against some of the better programs. North Dakota State's in the Mountain West. I beg your pardon.
8: So it's going to be like they play at Vegas, mm-hmm. at New Mexico, at San Jose State the last week of the season. Those are going to be some of their more accomplished teams that they play against. So it's always, I think it's probably taken it a step too far in a predictive business like this, but still, when you're looking at a team, they've been able to put together the system and develop talent the way that they've done. I think they should perform just fine this year.
5: Yeah, when it comes to Florida State, I watched a good part of the first half of that ball game. It's just amazing to me how quickly and how drastically Florida State has fallen from where they were a couple of years ago. You go 12-0. I think they went 13-0 because they won the ACC championship that year, but they lose, was Jordan Travis, I think was their quarterback, whoever their quarterback was that year. You lose him, undefeated team gets left out of the college football playoff, and just to see what they've been the last couple of years is just, it's stunning to me. I probably overvalue Florida State a little bit just because of the era that I grew up in, and I know you grew up in as well. I mean, I've seen so many Florida State teams. I mean, when Florida State was, blowing and going, they were as good as, the early 2000s Miami teams, the mid-90s Nebraska. I mean, you name it. I mean, and I think, Gideon, there's almost a generation that doesn't remember those Florida State teams and how good they were. It's just, it's puzzling to me how Florida State could be 17-7 at the half with New Mexico State, and they end up winning the ball game, and that's all that matters. And Norvell is fighting for his job. We all understand that, but still kind of puzzling. I will say Florida State, had a lot of success running the ball, ran for over 5.5 a carry. I know that one of those runs was for 52 yards, but still, Florida State did run for over 200. So, I'm with you, though. Florida State, I decent at best. In that particular game?
8: Yeah. So that was the week that was in college football, week zero. And of course, we're, you know, focused on the games that we're going to watch here with OU and OSU, but there are certainly some games that we'll talk about a little bit later on in this week that are certainly worth watching coming up this weekend. Up next, though, some surprise cuts in the NFL, a new ruling on college football, again, that reverses an old ruling, the old ruling that was about a week old, and a lot more to get to from this weekend. We'll also talk some Major League Baseball. Don't forget, Dallas Cowboy fans, Bill Jones from CBS Channel 11 will join us at 10 o'clock talking about the preseason for Dallas coming to an end and what to anticipate this season with the Cowboys. All that and a lot more on the way on the drive here on the Sports Animal.
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9: It is just past 9:40 on a Monday. Hope you're having a great start to your week. Gideon Hamilton here on The Drive in for Matt Ravis, who hopefully is going to return a little bit later on in the week. Matt Meyer is with us as well. College football here. Just reacted to some of the games from this weekend. There is something else we need to react to. Won't belabor the point here. There's no reason to go into this too much, but another court ruling coming out that sort of affirmed the previous ruling that players that were part of that 5-year span that still had a fifth year to come back and participate in college football could do so. And this

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2: Milwaukee, Tampa Bay, the rest of the year. So right. you're playing teams that are playing for something. So what I'm saying here is not that, hey, Philadelphia is going to sink like a rock, but hey, if Philadelphia comes out and wins this division, or finishes one of the top two teams in that league, then they will certainly
3: earn it. Yeah,
2: that would be a big story. And then over in the AL, Yankees are starting to play some good baseball. Finally, get the Red Sox off our back, and then the Rays kind of hit a hot streak as well, and so they can't catch up quite with Tampa Bay at least yet. 5 games of space between those two. It's about the same for the White Sox. I think there are 4 games or so on Cleveland. In the Central, and then the Astros Rangers still neck and neck, although I think the last time we talked that was 1 game, and now the Astros are 1 game over 500 at least, and they're 2 games clear of Texas. While we have some time here, wanted to put this out there. I don't think you've had time to watch All In yet. I would highly recommend this show to anybody who is interested in performing. I would say so, from start to finish.
3: I'll need to watch it. I saw the results online. Don't want to spoil it for anybody that hasn't seen it, but Gideon texted me last night and said, move heaven and earth to watch this thing. Matter of fact, I think Gideon really wanted was for me to call in this morning and have J-Mo or somebody else in here. I think that was his ulterior motive. But no, that is true. If you're out there wondering, should I have forked over? Yes. Gideon gives it 3 thumbs up.
2: All right. Coming up next, Bill Jones from CBS Channel 11 in Dallas. Also does the play-by-play for the Dallas Cowboys in their preseason games. Bill's going to join us. We always like to have him on about this time of the year to kind of preview the season for the Cowboys, good and bad. And Bill will give us the lowdown on that when we come back to The Drive here on the Sports Animal.
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2: It is just past 10 o'clock on a Monday. Hope everybody has had a great start to their week. We certainly have had here on The Drive, Gideon Hamilton, along with Matt Meyer inside our Sports Animal studios. We always like to do this about this time of year. Of course, football season upon us. That means the NFL right around the corner. Of course, the favorite team of so many of our listeners, the Dallas Cowboys. He covers them as well as anybody does. Bill Jones from CBS Channel 11 in Dallas also does some play-by-play for the preseason, hosts the Brian Schottenheimer Show. Bill, how are you doing this morning?
3: Doing great, Gideon. How you doing?
2: I'm doing great. We're excited for the season. Of course, we had the conclusion of the preseason, and now we know these final rosters and final cuts. Were there anything that really surprised you in some of the decisions that had to be made, or was everything pretty predictable on that front?
3: I think it was pretty predictable. There was a lot of consternation whether the Cowboys would keep three quarterbacks or make a decision between Joe Milton and Sam Howell as Dak's backup and just go with two. I thought all along that they would go with three, and I think that decision was kind of made back when they signed Sam Howell in pre-agency. I don't know that they, after 1 year with Joe Milton, wanted to bring some competition into the room, and I think Milton has responded to it, but I think with the makings of this team and the way they've done a complete makeover on defense, and they actually have a team that if they can stay injury-free for the most part, they can make a run at it. You want to have as much depth as you can at every position, and that would include a quarterback if anything were to happen to Dak. I think that they're as good as they can be there with the improvements that they've made in that room. So I would go with three.
2: Let me kind of follow that thread, because a lot of the preseason is about that now, and it's determining how much depth you have on your roster, how good your twos are if they need to step into place. What did the preseason tell you about the depth on this team for Dallas?
3: I think it's clearly a massive improvement over last year.
2: Yeah.
3: And, you know, especially on the defensive side, when I think you can go back probably in Cowboys franchise history and never seen a complete makeover of one side of the football as what we've seen. Really, when you go back to the Micah trade, which is right at a year ago, because I include in that makeover picking up Kenny Clark in the trade for Micah, and then flipping the picks you got in the Micah trade to get Quinnen Williams in here. That's basically where it all started. And then they trade for Rashawn Gary, one edge guy who, in my opinion, basically replaces DeMarcus Lawrence. Lawrence obviously won a ring with the Seahawks last year, but after he left in free agency, they didn't replace him last year. And it was, aside from the Micah hole on this defense last year, the DeMarcus Lawrence one was big too. And then, you know, what they did in the draft, and the other part of it is from the linebacker position to the corner to the safety in free agency, adding the veteran guys that they did that fit in Christian Parker's defense, and then clearly in the draft with Caleb Downs, who, in my opinion, might be the best player in this draft. We'll see what happens when they actually start playing games, but just a humongous makeover on defense, and the offense is intact from last year.
2: Bill Jones is our guest from CBS Channel 11 in
3: corner to the safety in free agency, adding the veteran guys that they did that fit in Christian Parker's defense, and then clearly in the draft with Caleb Downs, who, in my opinion, might be the best player in this draft. We'll see what happens when they actually start playing games, but

0: just a humongous makeover on defense, and the offense is intact from last year.
1: Bill Jones is our guest from CBS Channel 11 in Dallas. He's always done a great job covering the Cowboys, and we appreciate his time today. Before I hand it off to Matt Meyer for a couple of questions, just in your mind, what's the biggest difference for you? We all anticipate and like to be the type of broadcaster that after the game says, remember we told you before the game this would be important. If we're looking at after the season, what do you think is the biggest difference between, yeah, that was pretty good, not where they want to be, something like a 9-8 versus being an actual player in the division? What do you think is the biggest difference that you guys would talk about after the year if something comes to pass?
0: Well, I think that this team, from a talent standpoint right now, is where it was for sure when under Mike McCarthy they won 12 straight regular season games. It's obviously going to be, can they do more in the playoffs than what they've done in the last 30 years? But I think more than anything, there's a stability on the defensive side that if, as we go along this season, that is going to be something that really gives them an opportunity where they don't have to be the highest scoring team in the league to be a better football team than they were last year. And it's what they did in the trenches on defense with the Quinnen Williams and Kenny Clark and Rashawn Gary's that gives them an opportunity to turn that defense around. I'd love if Overshown stays healthy. I love Jayshon Barham, who's the third round pick out of Michigan, to be a better football team than they were last year. And it's what they did in the trenches on defense with the Quinnen Williams and Kenny Clark and Rashawn Gary's that gives them an opportunity to turn that defense around. I'd love if Overshown stays healthy. I love Jayshon Barham, who's the third round pick out of Michigan, I love Jayshon Barham, who's the third round pick out of Michigan, who

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2: 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I mean, John Deere, another Illinois company, just moved a huge distribution center just across the border. We got smaller companies moving all the time. 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
3: We'll make a deep playoff run this year.
4: Bill, I want to ask you about a position that I know everybody loves talking about, and that's the offensive line, because that's just where everybody, that's what we all watch during the game, right? We all focus on the offensive line. Then the Cowboys, just the other day, trade for Broderick Jones, who was a first-round pick of the Steelers a few years back and has had some health issues, and now Nate Thomas doesn't even make the roster. He was cut the other day. As somebody who does watch this team pretty closely, if there is a spot of concern with this offense, for me, it would be the offensive tackle spot. Tyler Guyton, like we mentioned, the former Sooners had. Guyton has given them reason for optimism that he can finally start to become the player that they wanted him to be when they took him in the first round.
3: Gideon, can you tell that Matt Meyer knows his Cowboys? He does. That is definitely the trouble tackle should be, or a right tackle in this league. Of course, he played right tackle at OU. But what we also saw at OU was he mysteriously wasn't in the lineup for some games. And so there's a reason that these tackles are taken in the first round, because the good Lord doesn't make that many people on the planet that look like the tackles do in the National Football League. And so you got to get them early, because there's not that many out there. And then you try to develop them. And that's what Connor Riley, the offensive line coach, has been doing. From all reports, Guyton, his work ethic has been very strong. Now going, these tackles are taken in the first round, because the good Lord doesn't make that many people on the planet that look like the tackles do in the National Football League. And so you got to get them early, because there's not that many out there. And then you try to develop them. And that's what Connor Riley, the offensive line coach, has been doing. From all reports, Guyton, his work ethic has been very strong. Now going into his third year, they really need to see it. And they need to see not only the consistency on the field, but even just the availability of being on the field. In the case of Terrence Steele, I think throughout his, now going into his seventh year, he's been a good run blocker. In fact, Zach Martin used to what Connor Riley, the offensive line coach, has been doing. From all reports, Guyton, his work ethic has been very strong. Now going into his third year, they really need to see it. And they need to see not only the consistency on the field, but even just the availability of being on the field. In the case of Terrence Steele, he's been, I think throughout his, now going into his seventh year, he's been a good run blocker. In fact, Zach Martin used to, weren't pleased with Thomas. And now what they did, they traded him to Houston yesterday on cut down days. So they bring his wing tackle, a backup tackle coming in here, and hoping that he continues to rehab from his injury and they can work with him. And if pressed into duty, he'll be capable of being better than what they had at the backup tackle. Tackles are hard to find in this league. And so that's basically what they had to do when Nate Thomas didn't pan out.
4: Oh, and I know at some point, maybe it's not this year, but at some point they'd like to see their fourth-round pick Drew Shelton?
3: Yeah, Drew Shelton.
4: Developing something.
3: He's just not
4: right. Ready.
3: And right, and it's more from a strength standpoint. He's not ready yet. I mean, it's amazing what you see once these guys get into an NFL strength program, and the improvement physically from year one to year two or year three is pretty remarkable.
4: Bill, you hit on the other guy that I've tried to watch a lot in the preseason. And the other night, you had to watch early because I don't think he was out there too long. Jayshon Barham, the linebacker out of Michigan. I don't know, Bill, if

0: he's going to be thrust into the starting lineup right away, but I do think he is the kind of guy that, as the season goes along, could get more and more work. Seemed like particularly, Bill, the preseason game at Arizona, and again, underlined preseason, but still, guy was flashing everywhere, and the guy seemed to always be around the ball. That looks like that could end up being a pretty good pick. Matter of fact, I want to say, Bill, I think it was Todd Archer of ESPN said that the selection of Barham could be what takes last year's draft class to a different level. Talk about, I know that the coaches are really excited for him. Can you kind of talk about Barham and, Bill, the preseason game at Arizona, and again, underline preseason, but still, guy was flashing everywhere, and the guy seemed to always be around the ball. That looks like that could end up being a pretty good pick. Matter of fact, I want to say, Bill, I think it was Todd Archer of ESPN said that the selection of Barham could be what takes last year's draft class to a different level. Talk about, I know that the coaches are really excited for him. Can you kind of talk about Barham? And
1: yes, sir. You saw it against Arizona where he just flew off the tape at you. I mean, you're like, wow. Against New Orleans on Friday night, it was more of a learning experience for him. And so and that's going to be like that as a rookie. That's why they went ahead and played him in the third preseason game. He needs his
0: selection of Barham could be what takes last year's draft class to a different level. Talk about, I know that the coaches are really excited for him. Can you kind of talk about Barham? And
1: yes, sir. You saw it against Arizona where he just flew off the tape at you. I mean, you're like, wow. Against New Orleans on Friday night, it was more of a learning experience for him. And so and that's going to be like that as a rookie. That's why they went ahead and played him in the third preseason game. He needs as many reps as possible. But they have DeMarion Overshown and Dee Winters as their starting inside linebackers. And Barham's going to be worked into the mix. And Barham has a real chance to be used as a weapon on defense. And one of the key things for a rookie coming in is he has shown a mental aptitude.
2: 2 weeks away until the start of another season for Dallas. They begin things at New York when they play the Giants' first home game for Dallas September 20th against the Commanders. Really appreciative to Bill Jones from CBS Channel 11. Bill, thank you so much for being generous with your time, as you always are for us here at the Sports Animal. Hope you enjoy another great season of Cowboys football.
1: All right, and I'm hoping I enjoy a great season of Oklahoma football as well.
2: Thanks for the time, Bill. We appreciate it.
1: Okay. All right. Thanks.
2: Bill, a big Sooners fan, as we've detailed here in the past during his visits. Matt, don't need to detail this. You're a huge Cowboys fan. As we head into this season, anything that you carry over from the preseason, as much as you can anyway, grain of salt that tells us anything about 2026 for Dallas?
0: Well, just some of those guys that, you know, if they're going to be out there, you want them to show up. And that's the deal with Barham, the linebacker that we were talking about from Michigan. Caleb Downs, I was really looking for.
2: Matt, don't need to detail this. You're a huge Cowboys fan. As we head into this season, anything that you carry over from the preseason, as much as you can anyway, grain of salt that tells us anything about 2026 for Dallas?
0: Well, just some of those guys that, you know, if they're going to be out there, you want them to show up. And that's the deal with Barham, the linebacker that we were talking about from Michigan. Caleb Downs, I was really looking forward to watching him play in the preseason. The problem is Gideon, the first defensive defensive drive, or whatever you want to phrase that, of the Cowboys preseason, Downs was out there for about six or seven plays and didn't play the rest of the preseason. So the coaches have seen enough out of Caleb Downs to say, yeah, he's going to start. He's going to play a lot for us. I'll be interested to see how they use him. The one receiver, where's number six? Let me look his name up. But he made a couple of really big plays for them. He did earn a spot on the roster. He kind of, stood out a little bit. Camden Brown. Rookie from Georgia. Tailbacks or two running backs. They did keep Lupke, the fullback. But little surprised that they didn't, keep a third tailback there. With the Cowboys,
2: just the function of the running back has changed so much in the NFL, And not because there's a lot of spread or anything.

0: like that. It's just because there are so many more stories of, well, we picked up somebody else and now look at them, you know, and teams think that they can do that. Maybe that's a lot easier said than done, but there are so many examples of that, that I think every team thinks that they can do it.
1: Yeah. I think that, and again, I'm not making Jaden Blue out to be, you know, some incredible player or anything. He hadn't showed that yet. He was somebody last year as a rookie that I don't think really got on the coach's good side early on with maybe some maturity issues. He was inactive for 12 games. By the end of the year, had kind of, you know, worked his way into the on the right side of things with the coaches, and actually, you know, got some work in that you know, season finale at the Giants last year. But he was somebody I thought for sure would make the team, only his second year in the league. So I was a little surprised he didn't make the 53. Again, that's not to say that he couldn't be brought back. It's so hard with the Cowboys in the preseason because they don't play any of their starters. And I do worry about that a little bit, because he was inactive for 12 games. By the end of the year, had kind of, you know, worked his way into the on the right side of things with the coaches, and actually, you know, got some work in that you know, season finale at the Giants last year. But he was somebody I thought for sure would make the team, only his second year in the league. So I was a little surprised he didn't make the 53. Again, that's not to say that he couldn't be brought back. It's so hard with the Cowboys in the preseason because they don't play any of their starters. And I do worry about that a little bit. We've seen, and I'm inclined, I don't know this for a fact, but I'm inclined to think that that's a Jerry thing, because that's what the Cowboys have done for a long time now. Multiple different, you know, head coaches. The Cowboys have played virtually none of their starters. I mean, you know, Prescott on down. I mean, it's just something that they have not done. I do worry about that a little bit, Gideon, in week one. There's been years where the Cowboys have come out in week one and not played all that well. There's been some years, Gideon, where they've played like a bad Giants team, or the one year where they played to win the NFC or anything. But I always, as a Cowboys fan, the fact that they don't have any of their starters out there basically the entire preseason, that always worries me a little bit.
0: Yeah, no, I,
1: and I know you never forgive yourself if Prescott gets
0: sure,
1: injured.
0: Sure, of course.
1: Yeah, I understand that.
0: That's the line that you have to walk. All right, coming up next, we'll dive in some more college football coming up this weekend. Some of the games to pay attention to. Don't forget, Mark Rogers joins us at 11 o'clock. Gideon Hamilton in for Matt Ravis today, along with Matt Myers, The Drive on the Sports Animal.
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4: Brad, quick question. 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
5: Well, Mark, you're talking to the wrong guy. 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
5: Well, that's what it felt like. Same thing with my fantasy stats on the phone, same thing as trying to read the

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2: Brad, my buddy was over here watching the game last Sunday, and I watched him hold his phone about 6 inches from his face, trying to check his fantasy lineup. Then the score graphic comes up on the TV, and he's squinting at it like it's written in Greek.
3: Oh, I see where this is going. 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
2: 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He blamed the lighting. 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
1: Great start to their week from Oklahoma and UTEP.
2: Yeah, I think so. I mean, I think that if Oklahoma can't run the ball, I mean, like, very well against UTEP, that bodes very poorly for the Michigan game. So I expect the OU offense to look good. I don't think they're going to show a lot, but it's still last year's lowest yards per game rushing total since 1939. You've got to be better. You got to go out and show you can do it against an inferior opponent. So I do think that until we see it, we haven't seen it.
1: Yeah.
2: So let's see it.
3: What if they run for 180, 200 yards against UTEP? What I'm saying is, what if they do have a really good, what if they have a really solid rushing performance against UTEP? What does that tell us?
2: What do you call? I'm calling solid 250 or above.
3: Yeah.
2: In that game, maybe more than that.
3: Okay.
2: I mean, it may need to be 300. So, then it just says, okay, stunned.
3: Yeah.
2: And I still think that it's not going to be typical Brent Venables defense where they're dialing up unconventional blitzes and stuff like that. So I don't think they're going to show anything on defense. I think they're going to go out there and try to shut down UTEP on form.
3: Yeah. If UTEP scores two or three times, does that mean anything at all?
2: Yeah. I mean, not really.
3: Okay.
2: To me, I mean, like, I don't have any concern over the OU defense, and I do think they'll be very vanilla. But if they drive up and down the field on OU, then yeah, that should be concerning.
3: Yeah. Rotations, targets, carries, are any of those informative for the rest of the season? I know it's a good snapshot of what they think about these guys in practice and who's developed.
2: Yeah, I mean, not really.
3: Okay.
2: To me, I mean, like, I don't have any concern over the OU defense, and I do think they'll be very vanilla. But if they drive up and down the field on OU, then yeah, that should be concerning.
3: Yeah. Rotations, targets, carries, are any of those informative for the rest of the season? I know it's a good snapshot of what they think about these guys in practice and who's developed at least going to be the top guy for right now, and that might last a half. You just never know.
2: Right. I think Xavier Robinson's their best back, so I would expect Xavier Robinson to be the guy that goes out there. Maybe not. We'll see.
3: All right. What about for Oklahoma State? There's probably a lift for the rest of the season. I know it's a good snapshot of what they think about these guys in practice and who's developed at least going to be the top guy for right now, and that might last a half. You just never know.
2: Right. I think Xavier Robinson's their best back, so I would expect Xavier Robinson to be the guy that goes out there. Maybe not. We'll see.
3: All right. What about for Oklahoma State? There's probably a little bit more information that you can gather from game number one with them, but what are some of the scenarios that would have you taking a step back from Oklahoma State hype this year? What would you see in this game that would worry you for the rest of the season if you're an OSU fan?
2: Well, last year they lost this game worry me would be if the offense doesn't look very good. But I still think that there's a ton of talent on offense. These guys that were at North Texas have had a ton of success against teams like Tulsa last year. So I think, to me, the biggest concern is what happens on defense. Because I do think Tulsa is capable of moving the ball on this OSU defense. We just know nothing about it. I mean, this is the right team with the biggest roster turnover in college football history. The offensive side of the ball, there's a lot of weapons and a lot of playmakers. So it's gone from 11.5 to 14. Tulsa may be able to score enough to keep it close, but I do think the OSU offense is going to put up a bunch of points.
3: I do too. Is there any level of offensive performance, though, to one extreme or the other, that would change the way that you think about Oklahoma State the rest of the season?
2: Fifth in the Big 12, which I do think OSU has aspirations to get to that point.
3: Yeah. What about offensively? What if they put up 70, or what if it's disjointed turnovers, score 24 or something like that?
2: That'd be disappointing. I mean, if they score 24, I think they've got a really good chance to get beat in the game. But you know how turnovers are. I mean, Messenmaker did have turnover issues against the better teams on the North Texas mm-hmm. schedule last year. Tulsa wouldn't have been considered one of those. But if either of these teams go out and lay an egg on either side of the football, I mean, like, the unit that I'm least concerned about is the Oklahoma defense. That to me has got a bunch of dudes back from what was up there near the top of the conference in the SEC, and a ton of experience and guys that have been in the program. They don't have many transfers. Got one in the two deep, but I. Yeah, I mean, again, if either of these teams go out and lay an egg on either side of the football, I mean, like, the unit that I'm least concerned about is the Oklahoma defense. That to me has got a bunch of dudes back from what was up there near the top of the conference in the SEC, and a ton of experience and guys that have been in the program. They don't have many transfers. Got one in the two deep on that side of the ball. So then the Oklahoma State offense would be number two. I mean, these are guys that are studs.
3: What is prep like for this week for these teams, especially when the perception and more likely the reality is that their more important games are? All right, looking forward to our coverage as well this weekend. Begins Friday with everything going on with OU hosting UTEP and then Oklahoma State in Tulsa on Saturday. With Mark today, we're going to talk about some of the football that we saw week zero, so to speak, some of the games from over this weekend that stood out to him, latest in the NFL. And also we'll get some prep football with Mark as well. You mentioned the depth chart there, Mark. I know you talked about a couple of the things that stood out to you offensively and not some concrete decisions that were made. But, of course, people have been waiting for this moment for a long time. So anything that stands out to you otherwise on the OU depth chart that was released here in the last 15 minutes or so?
2: The depth chart is finally out. Yeah, I mean,
3: stood out to him, latest in the NFL. And also we'll get some prep football with Mark as well. You mentioned the depth chart there, Mark. I know you talked about a couple of the things that stood out to you offensively and not some concrete decisions that were made. But, of course, people have been waiting for this moment for a long time. So anything that stands out to you otherwise on the OU depth chart that was released here in the last 15 minutes or so?
2: The depth chart is finally out. Yeah, I mean, continue to trade some snaps there. Jay Kruhl had a decent spring game. Freshman from Tennessee mm-hmm. will be interesting. Cole Sullivan is listed as the strong side linebacker, but that's kind of a hybrid. OU's got 12 dudes listed on the depth chart. And so I think that there's a little bit of combination between whether they're going to have Mike linebacker on the field or Cheetah. So I know Sullivan can play multiple positions and has even played some at the Cheetah, but he's not listed as at the depth chart there. Tristan Haynes is a backup cornerback from Carl Albert.
3: Mm-hmm.
2: Jacoby Johnson, Dakota Fields, also backup corner positions. Omarion Robinson is kind of the third safety, and he's had a pretty good fall camp. So that's not really any surprises. The offensive line, I know Noah Best, they've talked about having a chance to go out there. He's listed at the right guard as an or behind Heath Ozeda.

0: But they've got Ryan Foje listed as the center, Eddie Pierre-Louis at the left guard. Parker Livingston at the X position with an OR with Elijah Thomas. Trell Harris, Manny Choice at the Z with Trell Harris listed number one, and then Isaiah Zatani at the H.
1: Yeah. What tells you more in when you look at backups, performance-based in game one, or how early they're in there and how much time that they're getting? Because that's more of a vote of confidence on where they are right now by the coaching staff. So what do you learn more from, the way that they perform in that game or how much they play in the game?
0: Yeah, because I do think some of the backups are guys that haven't played offensively, those guys that are listed at the orb.
1: What tells you more in when you look at backups, performance-based in game one, or how early they're in there and how much time that they're getting? Because that's more of a vote of confidence on where they are right now by the coaching staff. So what do you learn more from, the way that they perform in that game or how much they play in the game?
0: Yeah, because I do think some of the backups are guys that haven't played offensively, those guys that are listed at the orb.
1: What tells you more in when you look at backups, performance-based in game one, or how early they're in there and how much time that they're getting? Because that's more of a vote of confidence on where they are right now by the coaching staff. So what do you learn more from, the way that they perform in that game or how much they play in the game?
0: Yeah, because I do think some of the backups are guys that haven't played offensively, those guys that are listed at the orb.
1: Saw from over the weekend, get Mark's thoughts on some of the big games there. Gideon Hamilton in for Matt Ravis today, along with Matt Meyer. This is The Drive and the Middle of the Day Show on the Sports Animal.
2: 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And in October, it's the return of OKC Thunder basketball. 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
3: Brett, my buddy was over here watching the game last Sunday, and I watched him hold his phone about 6 inches from his face, trying to check his fantasy lineup. Then the score graphic comes up on the TV, and he's squinting at it like
2: 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The NFL returns to the Sports Animal with Sunday, Monday, and Thursday night football. And in October, it's the return of OKC Thunder basketball. No matter the sport, no matter the game, we truly had it all.
3: Brett, my buddy was over here watching the game last Sunday, and I watched him hold his phone about 6 inches from his face, trying to check his fantasy lineup. Then the score graphic comes up on the TV, and he's squinting at it like
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10: Just past 11:20 on a Monday. Hope you're having a great start to your week. This is The Drive. Well, at the middle of the day show, Gideon Hamilton, now joined by Mark Rogers. So, Mark, week zero, so to speak, in the books for college football. And let's go ahead and attack these games one by one. Handful to talk about from this weekend. Let's start with probably one of the more surprising results, not who won, but how they won, and that was Virginia. They looked great against NC State, both offensively and defensively. 34-8 was the final score. I think this was one of their losses from a season ago. Great game between those two. Not this time around. Bo Prabula now playing for Virginia, 9 of 11, 155 yards passing. Also, 15 carries, 110 yards on the ground. And NC State, with a quarterback that completed nearly 70% of his passes a year ago, just could not get anything going throughout the entirety of that game. So a really impressive performance by Virginia, looking to improve upon their great season a year ago.
11: Yeah, that was a really good performance by them. I thought that they ran the ball 57 times and they threw it 11.
10: Yeah.
11: That is a dominant performance.
10: NC State happened in the very first game that was played that kicked off the college football season, the Billy Edwards, but he looked good early on in that game, and so they just elected to ride with him if the plan was to go for a two-quarterback system. Not a really fun game to watch overall. Did come down to some decisive plays down the stretch, and North Carolina ends up getting the victory. What were your takeaways from the first game of the day?
11: Well, I was wrong on this. This was a surprise to me that TCU went over there and did not win the game. So the early return on Sonny Dykes changing his kind of core offensive philosophy. So I'm really concerned if I'm TCU. Jaden Craig does not look like he's anywhere near in the same universe as Josh Hoover. I mean, you can be mad at Josh Hoover for throwing interceptions, but at least you got a guy that can get it down the field. But Jaden Craig looked like he was more of a Harvard quarterback than a Big 12 quarterback in the game yesterday. They did run it okay. I mean, yeah. I guess, you know, that's what they want to do. But we don't – this is one of those where I don't know. What is Belichick's defense much, much better in year two? I think it is better. I don't know how much better it is. Did TCU make a little bit of a mistake with this offensive coordinator hire? And will Sonny regret not doing some of the

0: mistakes that he's done throughout his entire career as an offensive coach. I think he's smart enough to adapt to doing some different things, but that was a very disappointing start for TCU, who took 8,000 fans to Ireland.
1: Not what they wanted to see that. After the first few minutes. Matt Meyer leaning one way or the other. We talk about how it's too early.
0: I think it is better. I don't know how much better it is. Did TCU make a little bit of a mistake with this offensive coordinator hire? And will Sonny regret not doing some of the things that he's done throughout his entire career as an offensive coach? I think he's smart enough to adapt to doing some different things, but that was a very disappointing start for TCU, who took 8,000 fans to Ireland.
1: Not what they wanted to see
0: that.
1: After the first few minutes. Matt Meyer leaning one way or the other. We talk about how it's too early
2: to convert those opportunities. Much like we were talking about with the OSU-Tulsa game, I would caution anybody to overreact one way or the other. I will say this. I think it's also fair to say TCU did not give me much reason at all for optimism offensively. Now, they did run the ball. I know that's what, you know, the Dykes would like to, you know, do more of, is be more physical in the run game. I, like Mark, I didn't see that one coming at all. But I don't want to just all of a sudden say, oh, the OSU-Tulsa game. I would caution anybody to overreact one way or the other. I will say this. I think it's also fair to say TCU did not give me much reason at all for optimism offensively. Now, they did run the ball. I know that's what, you know, the Dykes would like to, you know, do more of, is be more physical in the run game. I, like Mark, I didn't see that one coming at all. But I don't want to just all of a sudden say, oh,
1: until late in the game. In fact, they didn't score at all in the first half. They had 23 of the 26 in the fourth quarter when USC was cycling through their twos and threes in some cases. Pretty steady performance. Maiava looked good. 42-26, the final score, but game really didn't play out like that, Mark. USC with the win.
0: Yes, but to great delight of most of the people here in Norman, there were no fans at the USC game, and there was a bunch of excuses thrown out about the temperature and all kinds of stuff. So a little bit of an indictment, I think, on the USC fan bases. The team's a 31-point underdog, I think, would be a pretty high ask.
1: Maiava looked good. 42-26, the final score, but game really didn't play out like that, Mark. USC with the win.
0: Yes, but to great delight of most of the people here in Norman, there were no fans at the USC game, and there was a bunch of excuses thrown out about the temperature and all kinds of stuff. So a little bit of an indictment, I think, on the USC fan bases. The team's a 31-point underdog, I think, would be a pretty high ask. A little bit of an indictment, I think, on the USC fan bases. The team's a 31-point underdog, I think, would be a pretty high ask.
1: Get into, I think, game five and beyond for them and who they're going to play after that. We anticipated the Memphis-UNLV game. We thought that might be one of the better games of the day. It was certainly one of the closer games of the day, but UNLV's offense really stalled late in this one. It put up a lot of yards. Jackson Arnold, the former OU quarterback, is there now, 25 of 37, 291 and two scores, no interceptions. He ran 21 times for 54 yards. However, that included a 54-yard run, so he was sacked six times in that game. That improvement still has not been made. The problem for UNLV is they couldn't cap any drive whatsoever. 3 of 15 on third down, and then only 2 of 5 on fourth down. So they outgained their opponent, but lose to Memphis at home inside Allegiant Stadium. This one, your thoughts on Memphis and UNLV?
0: Well, with OU on bye this week, I think the fan base was, they were locked and loaded and ready to play
1: that game. That improvement still has not been made. The problem for UNLV is they couldn't cap any drive whatsoever. 3 of 15 on third down, and then only 2 of 5 on fourth down. So they outgained their opponent, but lose to Memphis at home inside Allegiant Stadium. This one, your thoughts on Memphis and UNLV?
0: Well, with OU on bye this week, I think the fan base was, they were locked and loaded and ready to point out the USC attendance failure. And then they were also ready to chirp at anybody that suggested that Jackson Arnold is finally in an offensive system that can bring out his strengths. So there was a lot of checking on that opinion. I thought he played good. I'd give him a B.

0: maybe a high B, B+. Good game. I watched most all of that one. And to me, that you know, it's not two marquee names, but it is two good group of five teams that have aspirations of being in the mix to be the group of five team that makes the college football playoff. And I just enjoy college football being back. So I watched as much as I could watch so that Jackson Arnold is finally in an offensive system that can bring out his strengths. So there was a lot of checking on that opinion. I thought he played good. I'd give him a B, maybe a high B, B+. Good game. I watched most all of that one. And to me, that you know, it's not two marquee names, but it is two good group of five teams that have aspirations of being in the mix to be the group of five team that makes the college football playoff. And I just enjoy college football being back. So I did. I watched as much as I could watch.
1: On point.
2: Now you're talking about the physical embodiment of Elvis.
1: Okay. Yeah, just the look. I don't know.
2: Let me take a look at this guy real quick here.
1: I mean,
0: I'd be honest with you. I didn't spend a lot of time looking at him, but I thought that he passed the test for me from a distance. I didn't get parse it real closely. I don't know.
2: Yeah, what
0: did you not like?
2: If I'm in the second level, I'm thinking that he is risen.
0: It could be Elvis.
1: Well, I mean,
0: yeah.
1: If I'm in the, I mean, yeah. If I'm in Sacramento and looking at him, I might have said, I don't know.
2: I've seen worse Elvises.
1: I've seen better.
2: From I'm sure you have from the physical embodiment of
1: maybe it was the Dan Mullen effect.
2: The man himself.
1: Maybe Dan Mullen brought him down a peg or two.
2: What's worse, an Elvis that is too skinny, or an Elvis that is too bloated, even beyond 76,
1: too
2: 77?
1: Skinny. Too skinny.
2: Okay.
1: Sacramento in looking at him. I might have said, I don't know.
2: I've seen worse Elvises.
1: I've seen better.
2: From, I'm sure you have, from the physical embodiment of.
1: Maybe it was the Dan Mullen effect.
2: The man himself.
1: Maybe Dan Mullen brought him down a peg or two.
2: What's worse, an Elvis that is too skinny, or an Elvis that is too bloated, even beyond 76,
1: too
2: 77?
1: Skinny. Too skinny.
2: Okay.
1: You can't.
2: It's worse, an Elvis that is too skinny, or an Elvis that is too bloated, even beyond 76, 77.
1: Too skinny.
2: Okay. All right.
1: You can't.

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1: I'm someone who took January 6, 2021 very seriously. I was horrified by it. I was infuriated by it. I put most of the blame on Donald Trump. But here we have, in Minneapolis, local authorities refusing to cooperate with the feds on immigration enforcement. It has a tinge, and again, I'm not trying to say this lightly, a tinge of insurrection to it.
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2: State offensive line. Yeah, Mike Norvell. Good luck.
3: That doesn't look
2: very good.
4: All right. Coming up next, we've got some prep football to discuss with Mark Rogers. Some marquee games. Few surprises from week zero in Oklahoma high school football. 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
9: Three drafts for Schiff as North Carolina goes up tempo. McGill, cutback touchdown! Jalen McGill waltzes through from 9 yards out, and North Carolina responds.
10: That courtesy of ESPN, that was one of two touchdowns that were scored in that college football opener. That one for North Carolina that helped them get the victory over TCU. Gideon Hamilton in for Matt Ravis today. Mark Rogers is hosting the middle of the day show. Before we hand the baton over to Mark, going to find out a little bit more about this weekend in high school sports. And we'll talk about that coming up in a couple of minutes. Lionel Messi has retired from the Argentinian national team. And I don't think this has been a deal where he's retired 8 times in his career. And this is just the latest one. It's always been hinted at that this would be the time, but, apparently, this is the day. So Lionel Messi, no more international soccer for Argentina, even though he goes out close to, at the top of his game, really had a wonderful run during the last World Cup here, played in the United States. How about Aaron Donald officially returning to the Rams? I know we all anticipated this, but it is for real now as Aaron Donald has come out of retirement, Mark Rogers.
11: That's awesome. How good can he be? 2 years off is a long time, but he's, like he said, hey, this team looks like it's going to be a lot of fun to play with. Can come back. He's still young, still in good shape. That defensive front is pretty good. But in the NFL, what you start with is not always what you end with. And so we'll see what the injury situation is like. But if that defense can stay healthy, it's going to be really tough.
10: Over the weekend, Scottie Scheffler won the PGA Tour Championship. He is now a virtual lock to win Player of the Year. I know you were intrigued by that award going into this tournament. Does his performance over the last 4 days totally seal this for the year?
11: It does, right? I mean, it was not a typical year of him winning numerous times or a major this season, but to win the FedEx Cup, win a FedEx Championship, that, and as good as he's been. I mean, if you could just give Scotty 20 putts throughout the course of the year, it would look a whole lot different. He missed a bunch of easy ones at times that cost him from competing in major tournaments. But yeah, he's to me the player of the year.
10: The latest court case that we have had is a ruling that would strike down any kind of punishment that conferences could give teams for signing ex-NFL players. And this was timely because Jack Pyburn, who's the preseason NFL sack leader, was waived and he might be headed to LSU. So it seemingly changes by the day, Mark, but this is just so people know that this could happen and aren't like, hey, I thought they ruled against that.
11: Yeah, no doubt. We got another court ruling coming up where a judge could change the restraining order that we had. I'm not sure what the proper legal terminology is on it, but so we'll know in a couple of days if those guys play. I do think that the SEC showed how much it does not want to allow pro athletes in by basically telling these schools, you're going to have to give us half of your athletic budget if you do it. I think LSU should be really careful in wanting to do this. They should be really careful. I mean, even if they get this temporary order, you could go back to a previous order as this works its way throughout the court system, and the SEC try to say, hey, look, we told you this. I mean, you're going to get these punishments and these penalties. And so and they're not done yet. Like the college football playoff committee, which is made up of the four Power Four conferences commissioners, are going to say today that if you play a professional football player on your roster, you're going to be barred from participating in the college football playoff. They'll have to have another judge say that that's not fair. But at some point in time, there's going to be a court, I think, that allows these guys to enforce its own rules. And if it doesn't, and it continues to see where these you know, the schools and the conferences lose, I think we'll get to collective bargaining here pretty quick where that will keep them out of the courtroom, that they can enforce their own rules.
10: Let's turn our attention to prep sports, high school football, namely before we talk about the game that you called from over this weekend. What do high school coaches typically tell you about the decision to play in week zero? Is that done out of just practicality and logistics, finding an opponent? Do they prefer to play week zero if they can, or what does it usually come down to?
11: That's a good question. It just gives schedule flexibility. All of the schools in class 6A played this weekend. Some of the smaller schools don't play as frequently in week zero, but you know, you've got 4 weeks to play three non-conference games. And I think that's it's a great situation. I don't know why you have to have such rigid rules when it comes to things that need flexibility, like scheduling. So I don't know if there's a uniformity to it across the state, but other states start early. I mean, Texas and Arkansas, New Mexico, I know played for a week before week zero. So I think that's what you're looking at, is that just kind of keeping up with what goes on in the other states. And we had a lot of, you know, especially teams from Tulsa playing teams from Arkansas.
10: Right.
11: We had Jinx play South Lake Carroll and all that.
10: Talk to us about the game that you called, because this is a really highly regarded Broken Bow team that took on McAllister in this first week.
11: Yes, I've never been to a game at McAllister at Hook Eels Stadium. It was very cool. Pre-game meal was at Rosanna's. Just did not disappoint. That was excellent. So McAllister, one of the great places to eat if you can go through Krebs. Lavera's Market closed at 6, so didn't get to go in there and pick up some sausage or cheese for Jim. I know that he likes that a lot. McAllister's got a good football team in Class 5A. I think they're a top 10 team at the end of the season. Jeff Craig's schedule pretty tough. I mean, they play Broken Bow throughout the years a lot. They're going to play Muskogee next week, and that'll be a tough game. But, man, I will tell you this. Graydon Howell, the quarterback for Broken Bow, one of the most electric high school players that I have ever seen. He is way, way up there on the list. Now, as far as him being a quarterback, I just don't know that that's his natural position. He threw a really nice spiral deep ball that he connected on a couple of passes with. But his strength is the ability to go from standing still to top speed, which is 47.1 in the quarter, just like that. And he is so elusive. I was talking with my partner Adam Dieselhorst on the game, that it's odd to watch him because the rest of the players on the field look like they've stopped.
10: Yep.
11: Like he's so difficult to contain that the defense is standing while he's moving. He's got great moves. I don't know what kind of position he'll play at OU. I wouldn't limit him though. I mean, like, I think he can be a guy like Percy Harvin, in that role where he can line up at running back, he can line up in the slot, he can line up at wide receiver. But his speed is elite, the elite of the elites. Yeah. And so, like I said, he's one of the top four or five high school players I've ever seen.
10: Wow. That's somebody certainly worth keeping tabs on then the rest of the year. Anything else in 5A stand out to you? Carl Albert tested by Newcastle, only a 10-point
11: yeah.
10: win. Guthrie thought that game might be closer against Tuttle. There were some interesting results in 5A.
11: I thought that game, the Newcastle-Carl Albert game, was the biggest surprise. That one was 20-0, and it was tied late in the game in the fourth quarter. And so Bo Bradshaw was the defensive coordinator at Carl Albert last year, has gone over to Newcastle, and they played Carl Albert statistically almost dead even. So that's Carl Albert is loaded. They've got good players, 54 wins in a row, but Newcastle gave them all they wanted. So I thought that was a really interesting game. I think Tuttle and Newcastle are up this week. That's another good
10: one. Oh, wow.
11: Newcastle hasn't won that game in a long time.
10: Mm-hmm.
11: So we'll see. Tuttle passed their season opening test in flying colors, hammered Guthrie 42-7. So, yeah, there are a lot of 4A, 5A matchups with the 4A teams having some success.
10: Yeah. Also, Mustang, a nice win on the road against Choctaw, 27-7 was the final there. Norman North gets the better crosstown rival. Norman, UConn with a pretty easy win over Putnam City. Pirates kind of decimated by some key graduations from a season ago. Bishop McGinnis looked really, really good against PC North. 66-19 was the final score there. And I definitely want to get your thoughts on the Moore War and, of course, the biggest game of the weekend, and that was Bixby and Owosso. This one went down to the wire. Bixby ends up hanging on against the Rams.
11: Yeah, Matt, I was saying he's about to bury the lead. Is that 65 zip Moore over Westmore?
12: I thought Moore would win. I did not see it getting out of hand like that.
10: That even had the Ultimate Lions fan showing some mercy in that one.
12: Yeah,
11: Moore's good.
12: I hated to see it get that big, you know. I mean, I know plenty of people over at Westmore. I hope they do well. So I was surprised, and I was surprised it got out of hand that much.
11: Moore is good. I don't think they're the best team on this side of the state, but they're in contention for it. I think Westmore and Southmore are really down. They've been hit by transfers, a lot of the roster sizes are kind of small, and so those two teams got outscored. What was it, 116 to zip, Westmore and Southmore, opening week. So they'll struggle this year, and both in 6A, Division I. That's going to be really tough because they're going to play some games that they're going to just be completely and totally mm-hmm. outmatched in. The Mustang Choctaw game, great for them, and it's more Choctaw this week. So another test, Choctaw's kind of scheduled up and from 6A2 to 6A1. I think they'll be better as the season goes along, and I think they're going to be a contender in the 6A Division II class. But I think that Mustang's the best team on this side of the state. They're loaded. Obama Bell, who is a move-in from Putnam City West, had a good game for them. But they've got move-ins from all over this year to kind of bolster that team. And

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2: You've got two people in an entity to blame. 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Pritzker, and the legislature that never did anything to even engage in meaningful conversations. 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
3: Q Butcher, Bixby's quarterback, that had a big competition for that with a lot of different players having a shot to win the job. He scored four touchdowns in the game, so that was good for Bixby. And they are loaded. They have more kids that are continuing to pick up offers and young players. They had a freshman that made a big play defensively in the game for them that is expected to be an outstanding player going forward. So Lauren Montgomery's program continues to roll. And that was a good win for them. That's the ninth time the two teams have played in 5 years. I would not be surprised if there's a tenth one coming in the playoffs.
4: Mark, always appreciate your insights when it comes to high school sports. What do we have on deck for the middle of the day show today?
3: Well, we're going to preview the week for what's coming up in college football. I mean, can't wait for the Oklahoma and Oklahoma State openers to get here. And I don't know, we're going to try some cooling off exercises with the temperatures. predicted to be in the hundreds all week. So I think everybody out there is just completely sick of this.
4: All right, Mark, thanks again for the time. Big thanks to Bill Jones, CBS Channel 11, for joining us earlier on The Drive, and huge thanks to Matt Meyer. Don't go anywhere. Middle of the day show coming up on the Sports Animal.
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16: Sick. 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
15: Middle of the Day Show on a Gundy Monday, but that will have to wait until tomorrow. Kale, hopefully we'll check in with him at some point in time during the show today. But it is football week, the first official football week of the season with Oklahoma, Oklahoma State, Tulsa all opening up this weekend. The Sooners on what will be a very, very hot Friday night against UTEP. J-Mo is in studio. We're going to talk to you today. We're going to answer your phone calls and your texts, 405-900-9957. That's how you get into the show. The text line brought to you by Johnny's Charcoal Broiler. And the phone line brought to you by Lucky Star Casino. J-Mo, what's up?
16: Mark, and I heard you were very interested in lots of callers asking you today about the U.S. Open, which started yesterday in New York City at the Arthur Ashe Stadium. Oh, we're full tennis, full steam ahead with tennis major season.
15: I watched some of the tennis last night. That was, I mean, what time did the Venus Williams match end? At 1 o'clock here? Or it was a little after that, right? I mean,
12: That was crazy that they were playing that late into the night. And poor Djokovic looked like he was going to die out in the court. Man, he didn't look good. I don't know what's going on with him, but that was a disappointing to see him struggle in long winning streak of first rounds of majors came to an end. So
16: he got a little emotional down the stretch, Mark.
12: Yeah, I mean, he was hurting. It's understandable. So couple other notes for the show. We are having a little technical difficulty with some forms of the app. And so, yeah, I mean, the text line is like, hey, we're just getting commercials looped in the entire time. So, anyway, we're working on that. Hopefully we'll get that fixed. So
16: I'm on it. And Lord knows I know all about technology. I will make it right, Mark. I promise.
12: Now, yeah, I understand. A lot of people complaining about that. Sorry. That's usually the way that I listen to it when I'm at home is the same way. So it was doing the same stuff. What'd you think of the first weekend of football?
16: Oh, man. Start to finish. Now, the TCU-North Carolina game, I have to say, I was like watching a little baseball. I was like, you know, why can't I get going for this? I'm just not getting going. And you know what? The game wasn't that great. Great win for North Carolina. I don't think a 20-some-odd point game is really going to do it for me that too much. But I tell you what, after that, oh, the fireworks were flying, Mark. Yeah, the Stanford Cardinal and the Rainbow Warrior going at it, and it was a back-and-forth game. You and I both thought that one might go another way for a second. Stanford comes back, a little scooping score down the stretch. And how about those Memphis Tigers taking it on the road in Allegiant Stadium, taking it to Dan Mullen? They ran out with Elvis. We know who Elvis cheers for now, Mark. Elvis is a Memphis Tiger. And Elvis is now not going to lead out teams. He's going to be led by those two big defensive tackles that Memphis got because those guys were on a mission.
12: Technically, Memphis is not Elvis's hometown, but it is very close to Elvis's hometown. So I wasn't saying that to you, but I was just saying it in a sense of that it was a bold move for Las Vegas to try to claim Elvis against Memphis. I don't know if they even thought about it, but Elvis probably had a pretty good seat watching from above for the game, and he might not have liked seeing his image for the Las Vegas side of it. But definitely more of a – when Matt and Gideon were talking about, do you have the bigger Elvis? I mean, as a representation, do you go to early Elvis, like movie star, young Elvis? The Vegas portion of Elvis was definitely towards the latter, and he was definitely dressed like Vegas Elvis. So, yes, UNLV, Jackson Arnold lose that game, and there were some good games later on in the day. There were some intriguing results. I thought that Florida State against New Mexico State was kind of curious watching Florida State to see if they were going to put away what was expected to be an inferior opponent, but New Mexico State kind of hung with them throughout that game. For whatever reason, that game in Ireland always seems to be low scoring. Now, it looked early like we were going to have some offensive fireworks. It was 10-10, and both teams had kind of gone up and down the field, but North Carolina just shut down TCU from scoring. The Horned Frogs did move the ball, and especially move the ball on the ground, but they kind of shot themselves on the foot in crucial situations. And I mean, the results are mixed for me. I mean, I think North Carolina is better than I thought, better than I gave them credit for. I think TCU still has a way to go in implementing this new offense. And their schedule isn't easy. They got some tough games early on, and they play the better teams in the Big 12. So Sonny Dykes is going to have to be patient, and they'll have to put the ball in the end zone if they if they want to win quite a few of those. But I thought that the games did get better as the day went along for sure.
16: Mark, is that first game meaningful, the Ireland game? Is that meaningful one way or another, or is it just still too soon to tell one way or another?
12: It's too soon to tell. What would you consider the ceiling for North Carolina to be this year?
16: Yeah, that's a great question. I really have no idea. I mean, you play in the ACC. I don't even know what their schedule is, and my magazine's behind me. I guess I could look it up real quick. But, like, I don't know if they play Miami this season. I don't know.
12: No Miami.
16: No. Do they play Clemson, Notre Dame?
12: Clemson, Notre Dame, Duke, Virginia, NC State. I think Syracuse. It's not the easiest. They don't play Miami, but they play pretty much everybody else.
16: Well, if you're formidable, I mean, then you can compete with these teams. But, like, the other teams are also presumably formidable. You would imagine that the ACC, although top-heavy, will at least be competitive with itself. So, like, you play NC State, that's a big rivalry game. That's a classic throw-the-records-out spot. So I don't know if I can predict one way or another. Like, it's like, oh, North Carolina's going to get killed by NC State. But I don't know. I guess it was nice to see North Carolina be competitive in the first game and not just kind of come out there and be a giant laughing stock. I mean, I know that we've had some fun with Bill Belichick, and his personal situation is ridiculous. But, I mean, it is nice that they're not out there making fools of themselves, I suppose.
12: Yeah, we'll know. I mean, was it lackluster from TCU or just that much more impressive? I think just judging on the results, the defense for North Carolina is better. I think their offense is very average. I mean, you're not going to win a bunch of games 15-10. So they need better on offense. TCU needs to take advantage. But there were some crucial mistakes in that game. They could have flipped either way. I mean, any time a game is decided by less than a touchdown, you're going to point back to a bunch of mistakes that were made and how things could have been done a little bit better than what they were. But the UNLV-Memphis game was good. I mean, it had local storylines to it with Jackson Arnold starting for UNLV. I gave him a B, probably a B+. I mean, again, my expectations aren't super high for him at this school, but I thought that he played well. I had a buddy of mine say, nope, 3-for-15 on third downs, that's not a good performance. That's a C- type performance. But he threw a couple of touchdowns. He didn't throw any picks, which is big, but there were some situations in the game where they just did not convert in key spots.
16: They were very complimentary of him on the broadcast.
12: Yeah. I mean, I thought that you could do a lot worse. I mean, if your expectation of him as a five-star coming out of high school that at some point in time it's just going to click and he's going to turn into an NFL quarterback, then I think you're judging that way too high. But I think that there's a chance for a little bit of a brighter future there, too. But Virginia had the performance of the weekend. I don't know how many people care about Virginia playing NC State, but NC State, middle of the road, maybe the upper-tier team in that league, and Virginia smoked them. Total dominance in game control. 57, they ran 68 offensive plays. 57 of them were rushes. And I thought Bo Pribula was really good at quarterback for them.
16: Oh, ground and pound. So you think they might be at the top of the ACC, or you think, again, all of these might be a bit too soon to tell one way or another how good or bad a team is going to be?
12: I don't know that Virginia's at the top of the league, that they were in the championship game a year ago. Miami was in the national championship game, so I think that they're the team to beat. So
16: did these games inform you one way or another of how you might wager moving forward? Like, for me, I'll filibuster while I give you maybe time to think of a ridiculous question such as that. The USC Trojans playing San Jose State. I got to tell you, watching that San Jose State team play, didn't look the best against USC, but didn't look terrible either. I'm starting to think I might have to lay them with one game under their belt this week at Eastern Michigan. I think they might be a team to bat going forward.
12: Eastern Michigan did win this week, their opener. So the two teams that played in week zero are going to play again this week. I've got no idea whether or not to bet on San Jose State, but I do know that they moved the ball better than I expected them to against USC's defense in the first half. Didn't result in any points in the first half, but they did have some drives, and they did end up having a decent amount of first downs in the game. I think USC kind of lost interest, mirroring their fan base who didn't show up for the game in the second half, and they weren't trying to put up a lot of points on offense. I think they were just trying to get up there. Jordan Maiva looked good. So that one, 42-26, don't to me discount USC in that game just because they went out and handled their business. I don't think we can make the assumption that USC is not going to be good this year because that was the result of their opener. I do think, though, it's, again, there's too much evidence in the past that every year, even when you're going back to Oklahoma, you're trying to look at Lincoln Riley's defense and go, this is the year. We got a new defensive coordinator. Gary Patterson is in. I mean, it worked the same way at OU. Got a new defensive coordinator. It's the speed D. It's Alex Grinch. We got Rob Ryan. We've got whoever. De'Anton Lynn was pretty good as the DC there, I thought. Now he's at Penn State. At least showed some improvement over what they'd had in some previous seasons, but not the type of defense I think they're going to need with their schedule to put Lincoln Riley in the college football playoff.
16: I didn't watch the fourth quarter of that game, but presumably based on the way the score ended up, they probably were filling some guys in there down the stretch, like you said, right?
12: Yeah, they let a bunch of different people out there, so it wasn't. These opening games, really, you're going to be very, very cautious of overreacting to 1 week. Do not assume that because a team played poorly in week one, that they'll play very poorly again in week two. I worried about the Florida State offensive line. Definitely worried about their pass defense, but they play SMU this week. That's a big game. I would expect Florida State to be much better. I would expect them to bounce back. Don't just think, okay, well, Florida State's garbage. They were pretty fortunate to pull away from Mexico State and win the game the way that they did, that they're going to be bad this week. So, I don't know. Those can be kind of dangerous assumptions.
16: So, are you telling me, Mark, that I have to pump the brakes on picking the University of Memphis to be a Group of Five nominee for the college football playoff? Is that what you're telling me?
12: I thought they were good. That was a really good win. And when Group of Five, that's a marquee game when you're playing that. Group of Five game, that's marquee. Go on the road to Vegas, beat Dan Mullen's team. It's really good. I am not here to slow your enthusiasm on the Memphis Tigers. I'm not here to do that at all.
16: I don't really know how enthusiastic I am, to be honest. But the defense looked good, though. I mean, generally, when you look at some of these Group of Five teams, they're oftentimes offensive-centric. You know, it's like the quarterback makes news or whatever. This team was very much, at least in week zero, was very much defensive-centric. No nonsense. I like this. I like Charles Huff, man. I didn't really know a lot about him. He was good at Marshall. Everyone remembers them beating Notre Dame. And then if you look at 2 years ago Southern Miss's record, the last year, they obviously made drastic improvements as well. This guy seems to be a no-nonsense guy. He could be heading places in the coaching ranks.
12: The big non-rivalry game between two teams close in proximity, Arkansas State and Memphis, coming up on Saturday. Then they go to Boise State. They've got Navy on the schedule. A little bit later on in the year, they got to go to Tulane. So those are the two toughest conference games on the road, I would say, at Tulane and at Navy. So, hey, I mean, they'll be favorite. They're going to be favorite in most of them. Probably not favorite at Boise State. Saturday, September the 12th.
16: How about that for a non-conference schedule, though? I mean, going to UNLV, which people were saying before the season, very much could be the Group of Five representative. You go to Boise State, another team people are touting as the Group of Five representative. And then you have in your conference, Navy, another team that is touted to be a possible Group of Five representative. So a gauntlet schedule if you're in the Group of Five. I kind of like that, though. I kind of like those teams treating it as their own little... I guess power conference. You know what I mean? It's like the way the Big Ten team would schedule an SEC team. I guess not a lot of teams do that, but you know what I mean. They're definitely trying to build their resume to be the Group of Five nominee.
12: Boise State has Oregon this week. Boise State's first ever game in the Pac-12 against a team that is synonymous with the Pac-12, but not in the Pac-12. Oregon, they're in the Big Ten. This would be very difficult to explain to somebody that woke up from a 20-year nap of what's happening in the world right now. Boise State's in the Pac-12. Wow. Not really. 25-point underdog for the Broncos against the Ducks. All right, anything is on the table for you to discuss with us. The texts are coming in, 405-900-9957. I think we have the iHeart streaming service fixed, so you're good to go if you're listening over the stream. We got Major League Baseball to discuss. Pete Crow Armstrong going deep last night, even though the Cubs continue to lose series. I'm not sure what's going on with that. We got some high school football we can discuss. So if you went to a game in week zero, I've got my own thoughts about the game that I attended and called, and there's some really good ones coming up this week. And, of course, OU and OSU opening the season. The OU depth chart is out. Went over that in hour number one of the show, but we'll continue to discuss. Not a lot of surprises, really, on the OU depth chart. But we'll continue to deal with that. Kale is on his way back from Arizona. Got a little drive going on. And so we'll talk to him next. We'll get his thoughts on the opening weekend in college football. and much more. Keep it locked in right here on the Middle of the Day Show. Stay tuned.
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25: Or a Mike's Famous Philly on the road?
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0: Sure. I got nothing else going on today.
25: Sick. 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
12: All right, welcome back. It is the Middle of the Day Show. Gundy Monday will be moved to Tuesday, but we do have Kale, who is on the road. You're driving a U-Haul. What? How many feet trailer is on that thing?
27: It's a 26-footer. It's a big one.
12: That is a big one. Man, you got to plan your lane changes.
27: I'm not going to go from Arizona to Phoenix, Oklahoma City, and drive a little one. So, I'm moving some stuff back for some family that moved back in this direction. And that they all know that I like to drive and gives them a chance to save a few thousand dollars. So, I'm getting close. I'm about 200 miles out. I drove from Phoenix to Albuquerque last night and went up to Flagstaff and, you know, made a right-hand turn and went to Albuquerque. Beautiful, beautiful country out there. I got out of the truck to get some gas. It was about 65 degrees. At about 6 o'clock at night, I thought that was pretty nice. But a lot of wind turbines and some cornfields out here. And well, I tell you what, you can't sneak up on nobody out here. I can see in about 20 mile direction all the way around me.
12: Wow. Yeah, I can't even imagine what it feels like to be 60 degrees someplace. Holy cow, that had to feel great.
27: It was really, really good. What's going on? What are you guys talking about this morning? Big games this week? Games this weekend?
12: Well, it hasn't been focused on the big games coming up this weekend as much as, and I'm not sure, I think Oklahoma State has a big game. OU, not as sure about a big game, but what did you think about the games that we had this past weekend?
27: USC kind of did what I expected them to do versus San Jose State. Quarterback looked really good. Of course, San Jose State's not very good. They gave up a bunch of points in the fourth quarter. They pretty much dominated that game. I think the people that were betting on USC were probably a little bit upset because they didn't cover. The North Carolina game, North Carolina looked a lot better. Not to say that they're a great team, but boy, did they just look a lot more solid as a football team in everything they did. They just looked kind of sound. And TCU, I'm really, really concerned about TCU. I'm concerned especially about offensively. I'm concerned about what they're doing offensively. I knew the changes. I know, Mark, you and I talked to him, and he kind of wanted to have some changes, run the ball a little bit more, be a little bit more effective, take some pressure off the quarterback. But, boy, I don't know. That quarterback that they got from Harvard, and I know they got the offensive coordinator from UConn, which I'm sure he's a good coach. But I worry about TCU. That's not a good look. That's not a good look the first game of the year. So who else did we have this weekend? Florida State kind of hung on a little bit. You got to be careful really overreacting the first week, especially if teams blow somebody out. Now, there is some concern when you don't play good versus a team that you should play well or blow out. If you don't play well offensively or defensively versus a team, that's more of a concern. And that is possibly the reason to react, but I wouldn't overreact for anybody that beats anybody really, really bad. I thought the best game was the Memphis, J-Mo's Fighting Tigers from Memphis versus UNLV. I know it. J-Mo's giving it up for himself. He's probably got his Tigers jersey on today. But I really like, again, those two teams were very, what I thought, evenly matched. I thought Memphis had a little bit more juice on offense and obviously a much stronger and powerful defense in the second half. In the fourth quarter, Memphis defensive line just took that game over and dominated. They just ran through the offensive line for UNLV. Jackson Arnold had no time to sit back there and throw the ball late in the fourth quarter. And, boy, what a good win. What two good football teams, two solid football teams, better than solid, but really good win for Coach Huff there at Memphis in the first week there in Allegiant Field.
12: What do you think of Jackson Arnold?
27: Jackson Arnold, maybe a little bit better. He had solid numbers and did not throw any interceptions. Jackson can obviously run good. I think they went up against a team that was just better than them, especially in the second half. You know, in the first half, they were very solid in what they were able to do. I kind of lost a little bit of faith in some of the play calling. I think there just wasn't enough design of some third down concepts in the second half. I think the UNLV's got an offensive coordinator that came from Ohio State, Corey Dennis. But I was really, J-Mo, man, I was really, really impressed with Memphis and their offense. I kind of looked up their offensive coordinator, looked at his background. He's from back east, hopped around a few places. They kind of got some old-style Baylor in them, get up to the line of scrimmage and kind of see what they're doing, spread people out across the field, have some easy, simple run game, and spread people out and do throwing. Or you hand it off depending on how many people's in the box, how many people's out of the box, and then have some RPOs. I'd like that Memphis quarterback. But I just kind of felt like Jackson's Jackson. I mean, he's a good player. I think he's a really good, solid player. You wonder how he could be with a surrounded by a really good team, an offensive line that could really run the ball, a team that could protect him. How much better could he get? I just still have that slight question mark on him moving forward.
12: Did you watch any of Virginia? I thought they looked really good.
27: I did. Boy, that was a shock that they got after NC State. The quarterback from Virginia came, Pravilla from, Pravilla from Missouri.
12: Yeah.
27: That transferred from there. Again, he had some guys running wide open, and they looked really, really good. You know, they were really good last year at Virginia, had a really good run last year. I thought they lost a few players, but it looks like they've kind of retained some offensive line. Apparently, it's one of the teams that has some of the most starts in college football, which always helps. So, good win for Virginia as well.
12: Yeah, they ran the ball 57 times in that game. And yeah, they completely took out – I mean, the offense, I think, has been solid, and Pribula looked good after being banged up last year. So the other side of it was that their defense really kept NC State from doing anything. I mean, their quarterback a year ago was a good player. He completed 70% of his passes, but NC State's offense couldn't get anything going. So it's Dave Durin – might be in a little bit of trouble because their NC State defense is not really shown up, and Virginia didn't even have to go to the interesting stuff in their playbook to win that game easy.
27: And Mark, as we talked a little bit about OU, if you can control the line of scrimmage and run the ball and control the clock and your defense is playing good, it becomes a simple game. It becomes a simple game. And, I know OU fans are excited to see what to look forward to. I would not expect anything but a thrashing this weekend or Friday night. I wouldn't overextend any way possible with this. But, I mean, they should go out. They should run for, I don't know, close to 250 yards, Mark. I mean, 225 plus, they should run the ball Friday night. If they come out and only run the ball for 130 yards, 140 yards, 150 yards, and they run it a bunch, that's a concern. But I don't think that's going to happen. I think they're going to run the ball well. But if you can run it, man, you can control it, and it just kind of makes things easier and simpler for everybody. It takes stress off the quarterback, the play caller, as well as you got that defense on that side, which we know OU's going to have that defense. That defense is going to be there every Saturday.
12: Yeah, I would think we see some long, sustained drives in that game. I don't expect it to be, an up-tempo game, maybe a series to kind of put some stuff on tape for Michigan to look at. But I think they'll run it, control the game. As far as, will they win by 42 or what that looks like, I don't think that we'll see UTEP score many points because I do think that Brent takes pride in putting shutouts on the board and getting the most out of his defense, and I think that he's developed depth there. But we will see a lot of new faces on the defensive side of the ball of guys that we haven't really seen a lot of that I think have a chance to be in the rotation. Anyone stand out to you? I know the depth chart was released today. Don't know how much you've had a chance to look at it, but any of those guys that I think will be in the rotation that that you're excited to see?
27: I have not seen it, Mark. I have not had a chance to pull it up. I'm trying to stay between the lines.
12: Let me give you some names here of guys that I think. Here's some guys. I mean, secondary, Omarion Robinson, Tristan Haynes, who I think is going to be at the mix at the cornerback position out of Carl Albert. Defensive line, Bishop Thomas, Trent Wilson,
27: Bishop
12: Nigel
27: Thomas
12: Smith.
27: Those are backups, right?
12: Yeah, those are the backups.
27: Trent, those are backups. Yeah. So the start 11 that they throw out there, they've got about, I think they've got about 15 or 16 players that they feel that they can play with at any time against anybody in the country on any given down in any situation. Some of the names that you're talking about, those are guys that are going to have to step up that we haven't seen, you know, that were either younger or you know, guys that came in the transfer portal. Those are guys that's really going to help this defense. Again, I think you can stack this defense up against the starting 11 last year. But last year, in my opinion, they had more depth, and that's you're going to need that throughout the course of the season just because of the gauntlet in the teams that you're playing, and as physical as the Southeastern Conference run is, and plus you throw in a Michigan in there in week two. So that's going to be the difference of how really, really good and special this defense can be. But I think the starting 11 is going to be as good as anybody.
12: Yeah, you're right on the money there with the 16 guys. I mean, I think after that, you're going to look, and it'll be fun to watch these guys that haven't had a chance to get a whole lot of time out there in the field and see, you know, see what they can do. So, yeah, that'd be good.
27: I heard you a little bit. I know you went and called that game Friday night in the Kellerstern Broken Bow. you're talking a little bit about that Broken Bow. The quarterback, who's just a phenomenal athlete. You think he's the real deal? I mean, all publications and everything you read about, it sounds like he is. But I mean, you hear that a bunch in the recruiting world and on social media. But you saw him in person. What'd you think of him?
12: He's one of the best high school players I've ever seen. He was not out there against, you know, lesser competition. I mean, McAllister's got a good team. They've got some recruitable athletes out there, and then it was just. He was the rest of the game was standing still around him. I mean, he has that kind of speed. I mean, he has that kind of elusiveness where any kind of open space, he's making guys miss, or he's just making guys kind of stop. And he can start and stop at a different level than most anyone I've ever seen. I mean, his high end speed, his track speed is a quarter of a mile at 47.1 as a junior. You know, people that run track usually reduce their time by a second every year. They get older, sometimes even a little faster than that. So if you're talking about him running a sub 47 quarter, that's one of the best times ever in Oklahoma high school. He's not really a quarterback. He's just, he can throw it. He's got a good arm, not a guy that's going to break down spots. But I think that OU could use him as kind of a hybrid position, Percy Harvin, Reggie Bush type spot where you see him and get the ball to him in different positions because he's that good. He's that worthy of having the ball in his hands. And I don't think he's an every down tailback. I think he would be misusing him if you lined him at wide receiver because he needs the ball in his hands.
27: Yeah, they're going to have a special package for him. He won't play quarterback, but he'll be that skill guy with the special package to get the ball in his hand. Like you said, I wonder if there's any thought of making him or you think he is so electric that he needs to be a guy that touches the ball. I mean, you know what I'm saying? I mean, he could go over and probably be a lead corner, be one of the top corners in the country. It seems like OU's been doing a pretty good job of getting some of the best corners out of high school. But what it sounds like is they need to find a way to get the ball in his hand. So, well, that's good. I'm glad that you saw that because regardless of who you play, if a guy has it and he has that speed, it doesn't matter if you're playing a great team or a slow team, you'll stand out and look so much different than everybody else, and that's what it sounds like. So,
12: he had
27: pretty good.
12: 9 carries for 241 yards rushing. Like it would be, I mean, he's going to drop back to throw a pass, and the field breaks down a little bit, and he just runs 75 yards, where everybody on the field had a chance to get him.
27: Right.
12: So, yeah, he's pretty good. Pretty good.
27: So it did look like you, me, or J-Mo running around with the ball in hand, is what you're saying.
12: It looked like maybe I was out there on defense, but I know that the players were better than that. But, no, he was an impressive guy. He really was. All right, well, hey, I know that Wednesday you're going to have your pigskin report. We'll preview the opponents, and we'll also have the play-by-play voices on for our UTEP and Tulsa, so people can get a little bit better idea of what they're looking at when those teams show up on Friday and Saturday. So, but any yeah. thoughts on the OSU game?
27: No, just excited. I'm actually going to it. Have to got some work there, but just exciting to see those guys. You know, I expect them to put up some points. It'll be interesting. You know, I don't even know what the line is. What's it? 14. 15, 16, 14. I would, you know, depending on how well Tulsa's defense, it could probably be a 31-20 game, 31-24 game, 37-21 game, 24 game, somewhere around there. What's the over under?
12: 59.5.
27: Okay. Yeah. Well, we'll see. It'll be a good game. Again, you go out the first game, you want to execute. You want to play well. You want to run the ball well. You want to take care of it. Pre-snap penalties, busts. You want to limit that stuff and just see guys play incredibly hard. You know, that's what you want to come out of the first week with after this season. So, looking forward to Saturday. Sooners all Friday night. I'll be out at Johnny's tomorrow on Brenton Road from 11-2 Middle Day Show.
12: Sweet. All right, the original. Okay, very good. We'll get into it all next week. Have a safe trip the rest of the way. You're almost home.
27: All right. See you later.
12: All right. Kale driving back from Arizona. We will return with more. Take a quick time out here. Continue to send the texts and the phone calls, 405-900-9957. 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
12: Excuse me. Welcome back. Middle of the day show on a Monday. Kale will be in with us tomorrow. We'll get everything cranked up the rest of the week. Let's talk a little baseball here. J-Mo, your play on Seattle Mariners take has not worked very well since that suggestion.
16: I don't think it could have gone worse, Mark. I don't think it is possible for it to have gone worse than it did since I said that.
12: They have lost four in a row, a team that's much better at home than what they are on the road. But, yeah, they did not have a very good weekend.
16: Well, like, we factored in that they might not fare well against Toronto or coming up here starting today against the Red Sox. But you can't get swept. Like, we need one game. If we're going to take care of business in the, what, this? It's the seven games against the A's and seven games against the Angels. You can't get swept in these other series. So, that was a bad one. How about Max Scherzer yesterday? So he's nine strikeouts away from being ninth on the all-time list. I think, who was it passing? Goose Gossage or something like that? I don't remember who it was. Passing somebody. He was nine strikeouts away. So what'd he do? He goes out there seven innings, one hit, 10 strikeouts. A ridiculous game from Max Scherzer.
12: And he had been awful this year.
16: Awful! I mean, it's crazy! Yeah.
12: So that wasn't an expected result. But no, I'm not trying to pick on you. I was with you. I thought the Mariners might make a little bit of a push, especially after the three home run game from Cal Raleigh, but it doesn't look like that's the case. But yeah, they are the only team in that division, I think, that play both the Angels and the A's at the end of the season, and those are the two worst teams of baseball.
16: 14 games against
12: that are
16: them.
12: I'm not named the Colorado Rockies. So yep. They go 12-2. In those games, then, yeah, that's one way to win the division.
16: Because
12: it's not going to take a whole lot.
16: It's an interesting division, though, right now, though, with the way the Astros played against the Mets in New York this past weekend. The Rangers won yesterday in Milwaukee against the Brewers. So there's two teams that are at least fighting for it, and the Mariners maybe not so much right now.
12: Yeah, the Astros won series against both the Yankees and the Mets, but man, their schedule is hard. So here's what they got the rest of the way. They got four against the White Sox, three against the Diamondbacks, three at Philly, three at Tampa, three at home against Kansas City, three against Atlanta, and then two at Seattle before they close out the season with four against the A's. So they may need those four against the A's. Last night, go ahead. What were you going to say?
16: The Astros, I mean, like, if you look at the Astros, they, you know, they haven't been super healthy in their lineup, which has hurt them a lot. And they certainly haven't been super healthy in their pitching rotation, which has hurt them. But their pitching rotation still isn't very good. But you look at this lineup, and, you know, Jeremy Peña and Yordan Alvarez, Isak Paredes, and Altuve, Christian Walker hits fifth, for goodness sakes. They've got, I mean, just mashers. Cam Smith is what, like 21 years old, hitting in the eight hole for them, and he can mash the ball. They've got an incredible lineup. If they just had any formidable pitching whatsoever, they'd be in business.
12: Yeah, Hunter Brown has been back now for about 3 weeks, maybe a little bit longer than that. He can help them, but you're right. Their pitching based on injuries has been really bad. The Astros are in first place in that division by two games. They have a run differential of minus 43. That's how bad that division is those teams have not fared well against the rest of baseball. San Diego Padres, put it this way, the Pittsburgh Pirates have a run differential of plus 26. That's like 70 runs difference. And the Pirates are 67 and 71 between the Astros and Pittsburgh. The Braves are hot. Seven wins in a row for the Braves, coming off the sweep of the Dodgers. The Braves usually are very good in the regular season. Not as good in the postseason. I did hear Buster Olney say that there are six teams in the National League better than the best team in the American League. I think that's pretty disrespectful to the Rays, who are really good. They're just the Rays. So I think there's low expectations about Tampa, who's going to hit up and down the lineup. They're going to take good at-bats. They're going to have good pitching. They're going to have a good bullpen. And I think that they should fare well in any postseason series that they're in. But every year when we do the baseball show and make the picks, the American League, everyone picks the Yankees, Boston, Toronto, Baltimore. No one ever picks the Rays, and more often than not, they are absolutely right there in the middle of the race.
16: With four of the teams perhaps making the playoffs. I mean, either Baltimore or Toronto very well could get in that last wild card spot, and then you would have four teams from the AL East, Mark, making the Major League Baseball playoffs.
12: Baltimore is on this long road trip. They really need to make some hay here. I mean, they go from Oakland from Sacramento to Colorado, where they get the Rockies. So, yeah, they have a chance to kind of throw themselves into the wild card race. But I do think that, I don't know, would I favor Atlanta, Philly, Milwaukee, Chicago, and L.A. against Tampa in the World Series? Probably. I don't know if I would go as far to say that the Rays wouldn't beat the Diamondbacks or the Padres. I would definitely favor Tampa there. So I couldn't go six, but I could go five in the National League.
16: How would they fare for you in terms of your prognostication of the American League? Let's just say the AL East to start out. Who would you have the most confidence in making a run towards the World Series in the AL East? Because I'm not sure the Rays would be at the top of my list.
12: Well, the Yankees, if I mean, with Aaron Judge back, it's just a different team.

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1: Heads are exploding in Chicago Bears territory and their fan base. 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
2: The White Sox are interesting, but I don't like them to win a series against Boston, New York, or Tampa. I mean, a turnaround season for Chicago has been off the charts good.
3: 31-37 on the road I'm seeing right now for the White Sox, which I did not realize until I'm presented with all these stats in front of me. I don't even know how many times I've looked at the standings in this detail, but it just kind of struck me right now. I'm looking at this. 31-37 on the road for the White Sox. That can't fare well in the playoffs. That cannot be a good sign for playoff baseball.
2: I think that they're just a little bit a year ahead of schedule. I wouldn't be shocked if Cleveland didn't catch them. I wouldn't be shocked. If Cleveland, they've won 8 out of the last 10. I mean, the Guardians are going to, if they get in, they've got the best nice young mix of pitching and offense. So, but I do think, I mean, I would give you the rest of the field in the American League if you gave me the Rays, Yankees, and Red Sox.
3: As would I.
2: I mean, I think that probably goes without saying. That's not some kind of great manifestation. All right, we're out of here for this hour. We'll come back. We got a lot more. There is some news going on in the college football world from the legal aspect. College football, especially in the SEC, uniting as one against the LSU Tigers. So I'd love to hear people's thoughts on that. I mean, is Lane Kiffin just doing what anybody else would do? Is he that big of a bad guy in this case? If at OU, you're trying to win, you're trying to beat Texas, you're trying to pass them, you're trying to win the first national championship since 2000. It has been over 25 years since OU's won a national championship. That is a long, long time by blue blood standards. I mean, you're going to start getting to the point where, I mean, you drop a little bit in your stature if you're not winning a national championship at some point. Are you taking those guys? If they want to come to Norman, are you taking them? Or is this Lane Kiffin trying to game the system? Because I think everybody, when you break it down and you say, hey, we do feel for those kids that are cut by a pro team, that everybody else now gets 5 years to play five, and those guys got four to play four, just happened that the ruling was this year, would you accept them in Norman? You have to answer that first before you really want to get all over Lane. But I think that college football, the sport, is lining up to be pretty passionately against what LSU is trying to do. So send your thoughts there on the text line at 405-900-9957. That's the Johnny's Charcoal Broiler text line. Kale will be there tomorrow. And you can also fire up the phones at 405-900-9957 on the Lucky Star studio line. Another hour to go here in the middle of the day show. Stay tuned.
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10: 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Brad, my buddy was over here watching the game last Sunday, and I watched him hold his phone about 6 inches from his face, trying to check his fantasy lineup. Then the score graphic comes up on the TV, and he's squinting at it like it's written in Greek.
11: Oh, I see where this is going. He blamed the TV, right?
10: He blamed the TV. He blamed the lighting. He blamed his phone.
11: Well, he didn't blame the actual problem. That was me 2 years ago. I remember vividly. I put up with it way longer than I should have. And then I finally went and saw Dr. Bilardo at Advanced Laser and Cataract Center.
10: And now?
11: Now I watch the game like a normal person. I can read my phone. I can read the scoreboard. I can read the menu when we go out after. I don't squint at things anymore. And I'll tell you what I tell all my friends. They don't push you into anything there. Dr. Bilardo and his team set you down, look at your eyes, and tell you exactly what's wrong.

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16: All right, welcome back. Thanks for all the participation in the show today. Texts coming in and phone calls are welcome. Get it going. It's football week. There's no excuse for standing by idly, which it appears that the SEC schools are not standing by idly as this pro football players returning to college makes its way through the court system trying to find judges that are sympathetic to one side or the other. Currently, judges sympathetic to the cause of the players returning to play right now holds the final judgment. But there's still more opportunity coming up. But what is certain is the rest of the SEC is standing fairly united against LSU. They had a vote last week. Unanimous vote, 16 for 16. That decided, okay, we are going to, as a league, say we do not want players that have been on pro football rosters to return to the league. Then they had another vote that was not quite unanimous. It was 15 to nothing with LSU abstaining from vote. This was for the penalties, very severe penalties. Coaches suspended half the year. Athletic department revenues, budgets forfeited half of that. And everybody agreed, hey, this is going to be good for the conference. Then a court struck that down and said, nope, you can't arbitrarily punish those guys. That's not your call. But the SEC is not, they're not giving up there. Ross Dellinger is reporting right now. It said SEC school executives are exploring extreme measures to address LSU's plans to add former pro players, including boycotting competition, sanctioning the school with probation or expulsion, and filing a federal legal challenge, sources tell Yahoo Sports. That is pretty serious talk. We're kicking LSU out. LSU has been part of the SEC forever and ever and ever and ever. And if there's an SEC school, LSU is one of, if we're playing Family Feud, they say name an SEC school, LSU is getting named really early with a lot of numbers. So are they, is this just, again, can they coerce LSU by all of the saber rattling, the potential to punish them retroactively, even if they get a favorable court ruling that allows these guys to play? The ruling's going to come out of Louisiana, by the way. That doesn't necessarily mean it's going to go in favor of LSU, but, I mean, it is in a friendly venue. Just to not do it, stand down. Everybody thinks that this is the wrong idea, or will LSU push it and say, yeah, we're going to do it anyway. Courts tell us we can. What do you think, J-Mo?
17: Well, I just think it's very exciting to see LSU vote in favor of punishing LSU, but also try and simultaneously reverse the decision about LSU. It's all a very, he said, she said, will they or won't they, LSU on LSU crime going on here, it looks like, right?
16: If I'm LSU, I think you're not there to champion these kids' causes. I mean, like I said, it's a complicated situation. If you break it down, and those guys, they're the first class that can't play 5 years of football, it's because it's 2022, that they're not retroactively able to join. Nobody else is going to take them. I don't know. It does stink for those players. But now, today, I think that they're going to be sanctioned, and we'll see if the court can hold this up, is that if you play these guys, you're going to be ineligible from the college football playoff. I mean, it's a long season, man. I don't know. LSU could play these guys and still not make the college football playoff.
17: So that would... what's the dynamic here, though, Mark? Like, is the LSU top brass, like the president or chancellor, whatever they're called, and then the athletic director, are they not pleased with what Lane Kiffin is doing, or are they complicit in what Lane Kiffin is doing? Because, like, they voted unanimously with everybody else, but somehow I know Lane Kiffin isn't filing lawsuits, so, like, who is in favor of LSU and who is in favor of what the SEC is saying? Because it seems like there's a lot of mixed messages going on there.
16: Well, the mixed message is that LSU did not want to have to hold its feet to the fire of being punished. If we agree that we shouldn't do this, but we have these guys committed, and one of them played there at LSU last year, Jack Pyburn, if the court says they can play, then we'll play them, but we don't want to agree that we should be punished. Like, if you agree, and that's the abstain vote there, that they abstain from voting on what the penalties would be if a school played these guys. So I get, yeah, LSU wants them to play. And I think the second vote came from the higher power. Remember, the governor of LSU got involved in the coaching search and the buyout. He had all of that, all of those things to say, right? That maybe he got involved in the vote where they abstained. But hey, that doesn't keep these other SEC teams from meeting and say, we're going to do this to you, we're going to do that to you. But again, I don't know. Text line has been kind of quiet on this. Maybe people are so fed up with all of this, and it's difficult to understand what's going on at any moment where 1 minute they're eligible, 1 minute they're ineligible. Now it swings back this way, now it swings back that way.
17: I like the idea of just going from court to court and one court overruling the other court that then overrules another court that then overrules another court. And then it's March and we don't care anymore.
16: Right. Yeah. Let's get Jansen on the line. What's up, Jansen?
18: Hey, guys. This could all just kind of be going away. I mean, is this going to be the only year that they have to worry about dealing with this, the guy coming back from the pros?
16: No. It could be a different kind of scenario. Like the class of 2022 did not have the opportunity to play 5 for 5. These guys that we're talking about played 4 years of eligibility in 4 years. So, but in the future, a guy could test the waters for the NFL draft, come out, say, after his third year in college when they're allowed to enter the draft. If he doesn't make the roster in the NFL, could petition to come back and play in college football because technically he still has 2 more years of eligibility. So that's where extend into the future.
18: So my question on that is, and this could probably do nothing for folks like Lane Kiffin or anybody that wants to bring these guys in. Does it do anything to how they're able to recruit to bring in kids for, the freshman class and then also the transfer portals? And just want to get your thoughts on that, what that would do to their legacy possibly. Take off there. Thanks.
16: Yeah, well, it does affect. I mean, if LSU is going to, I mean, you have to have, you've got a mandated roster limit and number of guys on your roster. If LSU is going to make eligible 3 players that had participated that weren't on the roster, they're going to have to kick 3 players off. Man, if you're a college player and you can leave after 3 seasons and go take a chance at making a pro team, but yet you know that you've got the safety net of coming back and playing another year in college because of this ruling, I think a lot of people are going to do it. So it will stop one aspect of the class of 22, which is a unique situation, but it won't stop future players from potentially working out through NFL and then coming back and playing another year of college football.
17: Which is already kind of what they do in the NBA, although it's different because you don't play on a roster at that point. You go to you can sign with an agent, although nowadays college kids have agents, so throw that one out the window. You can declare for the draft. You can go work out with teams. You can go to the combine and then bring yourself back. But you aren't physically on a roster or even an early preseason roster or something like that. Summer league roster, that is.
16: So outside the vacuum of this one deal, if you look at it, I would be for in college basketball if a kid just says, okay, hey, I'm going to the pros. He doesn't make it. Then why not be able to come back and play in college and participate to have a chance to, potentially better himself? And I think that's why judges are ruling in favor of these guys, is it gives them an opportunity. Not arbitrarily denied an opportunity. But I promise you, in the big picture, the more decisions that we have that go against what everyone in the sport wants, in this case, the sport has decided, from the 15 teams in the SEC to everybody else in college football, hey, we don't want guys that have left the sport and had a chance to try out for the pros. We don't want them coming back. And if this ruling continues to go against them, the one way to keep these situations out of going from judge to judge, and lawyers are smart, they file some of these petitions for restraining orders and stuff where they know they're going to get a fairly favorable ruling, that you get to collective bargaining. That's the one way to eliminate lawsuits all the time. Because if labor and management agree these are the rules, then you can't just go to court.
17: Yeah, but
16: so
17: we,
16: I think that's where we're headed if it continues to go this way.
17: But we can't even agree on who management is. Like, who's management? You know? Because, like, if the NCAA were to pass a rule saying you can't do this, they would just sue them. You know? So it's like, who would be the management in that case? Would Greg Sankey in the Southeastern Conference be management? Would
16: Mark Emmert still in charge? I don't know. But NCAA is over. I mean, they are over so many different things. I mean, NCAA as a group, they manage Division III football. They manage lacrosse. They manage all of this. If the SEC wants to make rules just for the sports that are played in the SEC, that's where the collective bargaining will be. To me, it's at that level. You have the power brokers in college football. They're the ones that the television entities, ESPN, Fox, NBC, all of those are paying the big money to. So and that's what fans want to consume.
17: So
16: Big Ten.
17: So the labor. Sorry to interrupt, Mark. But just to kind of clarify. Good. But the players union would be. There would be a million players union. Not a million. But let's just say for the Power Four. There would be four labor unions. One of them would be an SEC player union. Then a Big Ten player union. And a Big 12 player union. And an ACC player union. That's kind of like what you're laying out here, right? So it's like smaller.
16: That's what
17: groups.
16: I'm saying. And if you have agreements in those conferences, you can have, I think, an overriding agreement that all four conference commissioners, as they're doing today, they're showing some solidarity that they're going to say, you play these guys and we're not going to let you in the playoff. If the labor, the players, agree to a certain set of rules, then those are going to be binding. It'll be hard to get overturned in court when they have equal representation. That's how those contracts are enforceable in Major League Baseball, antitrust. Major League Baseball and other sports that have those that just say, all right, we're going to let you guys determine your own rules, and we're going to go on down the road.
17: Another reason why I think we're getting towards that pretty quick. I think one reason this is so interesting in football versus like basketball, like it doesn't pique my interest in basketball because you can spare me with like the, well, they're better in themselves by going back to college. There's like a million leagues in every country in the world that you can go play in professionally and work your way to the NBA. If you want to continue to work towards that, like there's other vessels to be played professionally. Football really doesn't have that. So like if you don't make it to the NFL, it seems like this is your best argument to say, you've got to give me a chance to earn a living by coming back here and playing college football. Because it's not like I can go play NFL Europe or something like that. Those avenues don't exist the way they do in other sports leagues.
16: Right. True. Good point. And that's why judges, for the most part, and I would agree with the judges in this, is that you are forcing someone from in a market in where they could earn quite a bit of money, and you're just telling them you can't do it because these are the rules that we believe in. That's why they've had some success. But you know, the players are gonna, if they're gonna have to give right now, the players are winning everything to the point where it's somewhat skewed unfair towards the players. Hey. Right now, a college football quarterback can earn an unlimited amount of money. And in the case of Darian Mensah last year, Miami bought him out of a $6 million deal at Duke and paid him $6 million more. If this was a professional sport, the ownership would wanting to be putting some caps on what these college football players are earning. And at some point in time, they're going to need to, or everybody's going to go broke.
17: Wouldn't that be something to see, though, everybody go broke? That would be a sight to behold, everybody going broke, though.
16: Well, again, if everybody's tired of this, they don't really understand the nuance of it, which I don't even understand the nuance of it. I mean, somebody that is a lawyer can explain more of this to me, I'm sure, in a better way. I try to keep tabs on it. But that today and this week, as we go towards Saturday night's game at LSU, if you just want the dramatic aspect of it is the SEC is floating stuff out there basically like, we're going to kick LSU out of the league. If LSU goes forward with this, no matter what, we'll get them in the end. They may win this battle, but we're going to win the war. That we're going to hold their feet to the fire. They're not going to be able to play in the college football playoff. And, yes, the expulsion word is being thrown out there to reporters. Love it. That's high drama. We're getting rid of LSU and the SEC over this. Good stuff. I mean, I don't know. If you're tired of it, I don't know how you can't get on board with that. Like, we had a great cliffhanger in Big Brother last night.
17: Oh, man, did we
16: ever.
17: That
16: was some good drama. But this is absolutely some high drama going on in the world of the SEC this week. Is LSU, will they dare play those guys, knowing that they're going to face some punishment down the road potentially, even though the courts are saying that they can't be punished? Are they going to try it? Can't wait to see. Meanwhile, last year, LSU and Clemson, that was projected to be a clash of epic proportion, two superstar teams, two Death Valley enter, one Death Valley leaves. I thought Clemson might get them last year. Clemson had a lofty preseason ranking. Kate Klubnik was the Heisman Trophy favorite. LSU goes in there and wins. Immediately you think, man, Brian Kelly's got it rolling. This is LSU. That is a season-defining win. Nope, it wasn't. So you can always make overreactions in week one. There was not an overreaction to Clemson's poor performance because they didn't do well the rest of the season. But this year we got the rematch of that game at LSU. And those are two good programs for week one. Nobody cares other than whether or not you're going to have these pros play for LSU. That's one of the better games of the weekend. But I haven't seen anybody really go, oh, I can't wait for that game.
17: Oh.
16: See what's going to happen.
17: Weren't watching the first 10 minutes of Get Up this morning. I don't know if it was first 10 minutes. Maybe it was SportsCenter, actually. You weren't watching ESPN in the wee hours of the morning, Mark, to hear that, I forget the fella's name, but Clemson named a starting quarterback, and there's high expectations for this fella, whatever his name is.
16: Yeah, and he is a transfer, but I have no idea if he's going to be good. No idea. But it's Lane Kiffin's first game at LSU. I kind of think LSU is a little overvalued. Now, if they add three dudes that were trying to get on a pro roster and get to play, that probably changes things a little bit for LSU because I do like their quarterback. And I know that it's an athletic roster. But, I mean, the Dabo Swinney leaving Clemson opens up a really interesting world of what-ifs. I don't think Brent Venables would leave to go to Clemson. I think this contract restructuring or the extension and the raise is probably designed to keep him from leaving and making it expensive on other schools to buy him out, but I can't be sure. Everybody talks about, oh, Brent's got a lake house in South Carolina. Haven't ever asked him about his lake house. I'm sure it's spectacular. But if the Clemson job opens up, is somebody going to take a chance on Dabo Swinney? Or is he just widely considered too old for the game, not adaptable?
17: I mean, how good can that job be? It can't be only that Dabo is not looking to retain his roster with money or get transfers with money. There must not be a giant pot of money at Clemson, right? Or is that stupid of me to say that?
16: No, I don't think it's stupid at all. I don't know what the pot of money is. I mean, like, their facilities has always been good. It's a football crazy state. South Carolina, you know, has a great attendance. They're certainly not the West Coast USC when it comes to filling the stands. They show up. But I think the success that Clemson had, and again, they were the best when Brent got there, that you find it's a great part of the country to recruit defensive linemen. Now, I'm sitting here during the break looking at, you know, the rotational players for OU that are going to be in there on the defensive line. One is a kid that's been in the program for a few years. The other is a kid that played at Georgia State last year. Those guys certainly are not going to be Grayson Holton and R. Mason Thomas. Different position for R. Mason Thomas, but I mean, Grayson Holton, Dominic Williams, two defensive tackles. That's a big drop-off. So Clemson has the ability to recruit great defensive tackles. It's what made them good from Christian Wilkins to Leonard Williams. I mean, all the way throughout the players that they had when they were on that dominant run. And when you got good defensive tackles, they had a pretty good run at quarterback. Not great, but good. So that program is interesting to me. I think the fans' expectation is we're going to be back to a certain degree. And if you want to be back, going to LSU and winning – to even that series up would be a good place to start. Okay, text, we got a bunch of them, so we appreciate that. We're going to check in with them. Thanks for the phone call, Jansen. Always love to hear your takes. We will return with more, continue to talk about this. We need to get into games this weekend and much, much more here in the Middle of the Day Show. 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
17: Animal. 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
1: Big shout out to Dr. Martin Lopez, Impact Player of the Game. Let's go with Bo Pribula. He was the best college football player in week zero. Virginia quarterback, sneaky good win for them to beat NC State. As they, I think last year we could all say without a doubt that Miami was the best team in the ACC, but through a tiebreaker, they didn't make the ACC championship game. Virginia made it. They lost, but Virginia was pretty good last year. Looks like they're going to have a pretty good football team this year. Former Clemson offensive coordinator Tony Elliott. Looked like you have a pretty good offense coordinated on Saturday afternoon. Not anything too complicated. We're just going to run the ball right at you. And again, one of the players on that Virginia offensive line started his career out at Oklahoma State, Monroe Mills. Played a little bit for OSU, for Missouri, before transferring and ended up after a couple other stops at Virginia. Fifth-year starter, Mikhail Boley at left tackle for Virginia. McLean Thomas, sixth-year starter at right tackle. Drake Metcalf, seventh-year player. Monroe Mills, seventh-year player. Noah Josie, sixth-year player. Ridiculous.
17: Yeah, didn't I hear when someone was talking about Oklahoma State? Virginia's the most experienced roster in the country, right?
1: They've had the most returning snaps.
17: Okay, that's what it is.
1: Yeah, over the course of their career. So that's the way that you go. Danny wants to know, if you don't mind, is Graydon Howell as fast as Kyler Murray? I live in Broken Bow. I promise you, you can't hardly see the kid run. He's that fast. Don't know exactly what he runs, but he is a man in a boy's world, what it looks like to me. Yeah, I'd say he's very similar to Kyler Murray. 40 time. I'm sure that there's plenty of those out there. His explosiveness is very fast to me. That would show up in the 40. The farther he runs, the faster he is. 21 and change, 200-meter guy. Again, 40, low 47 quarter guy. I'm sure he's probably circled the track once before in under 47 seconds. So, yeah, he's that kind of fast. That kind of fast. And some of those plays where he breaks into the open field from the quarterback position kind of is reminiscent of the Kyler Murray Texas run where he just, takes off, touchdown. Nobody on the field can catch him. All right, this news with this stuff that we've been talking about just continues to go. Something happens even during the break. Jack Pyburn, who was the LSU player that was cut, that led the NFL preseason in sacks, he got let go by the Bucs, but he has been claimed on waivers by the Chiefs. This is according to Adam Schefter. So that means he's told LSU, hey, I'm going to see how this thing goes with the Chiefs. I am not going to put in a claim for 5-for-5 eligibility to play at LSU. So there goes one. Maybe this kind of takes care of itself for LSU. The universe is going to handle it for them, and these guys are going to have NFL contracts and aren't going to be not going to put LSU in jeopardy of all these serious suspensions and punishments that we could have.
17: You're going to see Will Levis?
1: Expulsion from the SEC.
17: Will Levis sign with a college team here, Mark?
1: There would be a few college teams that he might help, but they would have to have a really bad quarterback situation. Will Levis not part of the class of 22, or is he?
17: I don't think so. It was just my way of saying that Will Levis got cut, and I know a lot of teams need quarterbacks, so I thought we'd throw Will Levis into the conversation.
1: How about Jalen Daniels as a free agent making the Tampa Bay Bucs as their backup quarterback to Baker Mayfield?
17: Yeah, that one's crazy. That one's because he was he's undrafted free agent and beat out. Who are the other two guys he beat out? I'm on it.
1: Well, I loved him at Kansas. I mean, when he was in there, he made them good. They were really good on offense, but he always had injuries to battle. But that's pretty cool situation for him to sign with a team that he could make. I mean, a lot of guys, you sign as a free agent deal and you're not drafted in the NFL, you could bounce around and you're just not in the right situation where you are in camp, but that was good for him.
17: It looks like it was just Jake Browning they cut, so he was already third string, so I guess it was him and Jake Browning fighting for that last spot.
1: And then it was an odd move on cut down day yesterday that the Dolphins, they cut down to having only one quarterback on their active roster than Malik Willis. Then made a trade for one of the guys that was in camp in Green Bay. But Dolphins, they have, with all of that dead cap space, it's a rough time to be a Dolphins fan.
17: Well, let me ask you this, Mark. Do we need to take a step back and maybe compliment the Pittsburgh Steelers on keeping four quarterbacks? I think they're keeping as many as they can so that they can maybe finagle trades down the wire here. Be like, oh, you need a quarterback? We've got quarterbacks. Oh, Malik Willis is hurt, and you have nowhere else to go? We got your guy right here. All it's going to cost you is X, Y, and Z.
1: Professional backup, as you mentioned, Jake Browning, on the open market. But the Browns have four quarterbacks. They kept three on the roster and put Dylan Gabriel on IR.
17: That's a whole different situation. That's a whole different can of worms. We don't know if either of these guys can be successful. That one, you really don't know. The Steelers at least have Aaron Rodgers, and then isn't Mason Rudolph back there as the backup? What do you need? 3-4? You got Mason Rudolph. How about that?
1: Mason Rudolph's been a very good backup. Been a very, very good backup. The NFL put Josh Jacobs on the commissioner's exempt list. I think he was arrested and charged, I think was finally formally charged this past week with two misdemeanors. There was no felony charge attached to Josh Jacobs' domestic violence incident. I have not seen the video of the incident, but the people that have seen the video have told me that it is really bad. So I'm not sure what that means for Josh Jacobs and when he could potentially return to a football field. I think the NFL is going to hit him with some kind of suspension, and it's probably 6 to 8 games, I would think. That's going to be pretty rough if you have him on a fantasy league, because by the time he spends 8 games suspended, it'll probably take 2 weeks for him to get back into, because he can't be a part of the team in any way. He's going to have to keep himself in shape doing football type stuff. So,
17: And this comes right after Micah Parsons was ruled out for like the first 3 weeks of the season, right?
1: Yep. The Green Bay Packers schedule is pretty easy early, so it benefits them if they're without those guys. And I don't know, again, I'm just speculating on what the suspension would be for Josh Jacobs. But that running back situation in Green Bay is just wide open. I mean, they just handed the ball to him over and over and over again. J-Mo, do you want to say we could be see a pretty significant NFL upset when Green Bay goes to face the Jets in week two?
17: Oh, man, I've been wanting to get back on. So I don't know if you heard last week, Jim offered me to take the Jets win total was 5.5. And Jim, out of his immense kindness, offered me the chance to bet with him and take the Jets over 4.5. And I was a little bit gun-shy at the time. But I tell you what, with time to think about it, Mark, I wish I would have taken it. I'm telling you right now, I want that over 4.5 so bad. The more time goes by, with in parentheses before they play a game, is very crucial to this. I am so hyped about the Jets. I mean, Geno out there throwing it around. Now, Breece Hall's injury concern is certainly a concern. But all this pressure on Jordan Love we got going on, we got a defensive head coach in New York. He's focused on the defense because now we got Mr. Brains, Frank Reich, running the offense. Mark, I think you might see an upset in week two when the Green Bay Packers head to New York, or I guess New Jersey, to play the Jets.
1: They could have 4 wins by the day after Halloween. At the Titans, winnable game. Green Bay on the 20th. I don't think they're going to go to Detroit or Chicago and win. They have the Browns coming to New York in week 5. Winnable. Dolphins at home, winnable. Raiders at home, winnable. 1, 2, 3, 4, 5, 4 winnables in the first 8 weeks of the season.
17: How about that, man?
1: After that, it gets tougher. At Chiefs, Bills, at Chargers, that's a tough stretch for the Jets. At Dolphins, winnable. At Cardinals, winnable. Vikings at home, winnable. I mean, the Jets were in games last year. Didn't they win? Jim's asking me if I'm drunk. There's a lot of other bad teams in the NFL.
17: That's what it is. Is like when it comes down to it, like it's very. I think it's very difficult to predict who's going to be cataclysmically awful in the NFL. I think you're probably safest saying most of these teams are going to be middle of the road. You know, obviously there's some teams that are going to be terrible, but like, I don't know, man. I for some reason I'm optimistic in the Jets. I don't know why, and it's not like I've got like a whole lot of reasons as to why. I cannot rattle off who their starting defensive backs are. I think I can name one linebacker. And I don't even know his name. It's the kid that was drafted out of Texas Tech. You know, but I'm optimistic. What can I say? I read all the beat writers and they're optimistic, Mark. That's what I should say. I'm not optimistic. They're optimistic. And I'm just following suit right behind them. I'm on the train.
1: The end of the season last year when Brady Cook took over at quarterback was an epic disaster. This usually doesn't happen in the NFL. Teams don't get beat this bad. They lost to the Dolphins by 24, the Jags by 28, the Saints by 23, the Patriots by 32, and the Bills by 27. But like you said, Geno Smith is the quarterback of this team now. We know that Geno's going to throw interceptions. We also know that Geno can throw for yards. They're better than the Dolphins. Their win total is higher than the Dolphins.
17: Yeah, agreed.
1: They play them twice. I mean, there's some games in there last year. They had that crazy game against Tampa where they kept blocking the field goals. Almost beat the Broncos.
17: Well, it's hard to win on the road in the NFL. It's hard to win on the road in the NFL. Teams that are better than them, or we would consider right now especially, to be better than them, there's a chance you drop those games when you play on the road. You know, divisional games. I mean, even teams that are better than them in their division, it's tough to win division games on the road. And so when I'm betting on the NFL looking forward, I really, even though it's not like I'm sitting here thinking the Jets are going to make the playoffs or make any kind of run towards the AFC Championship or the Super Bowl, but I do think they can be formidable enough to be worth watching for a fan week in and week out. And maybe hit that over 4.5.
1: Yeah, 5 wins. It's different. 5 wins is different than just making the playoff.
17: That's right.
1: All right, we got to take a break. We'll come back. We'll continue to get into some things. And yes, Jim will announce the team that he's pulling for this year. I'm still skeptical that he's going to be all in on pulling for a team, but we did raise a lot of money for Rob's Ranch. It's a good situation. Stay tuned. More in the middle of the day show coming up next.
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1: I don't know about a hungry heart, but I do have a hungry stomach. Right now, I hadn't had a chance to eat before the show today, so that'll be taking place shortly afterwards. Thank you, J-Mo. We had a question on the text line that I thought was a good and relevant one. It was, this might have been addressed, but why in the world did OU move their game to Friday night to be on SEC Network Plus? I could see them doing it if they were going to be on the big ESPN. Well, here I think are the reasons. OU has one game every year that's going to be on ESPN Plus, and that helps sell subscriptions for the SEC Network Plus. I'm sure there's plenty of good content on there. We've got the SEC Network. The rest of the games are going to be on ESPN, SEC Network, and they've already laid out that schedule where it's, you know, most of the games going forward the rest of the year are night games, with the exception of the A&M game in Norman. Is going to be 11 o'clock kickoff. I think two reasons they did it: because they will, it's going to be a little cooler, 7 o'clock start, later than the typical 6 o'clock start. By the time it's halftime, 8:30 or so, I mean, it should just be getting under microwave type conditions. I mean, it's going to be hot. Would be hotter if it was a 2:30 game. Can't play at 11 on Friday, so 7 o'clock. And then I think it gives them an extra day for Michigan. That's just a, you know, you're looking at, these are people that are so paranoid and want to be so detail-oriented that you just get an extra day of film, maybe an extra day of rest before you you go up against Michigan. So those are the two reasons that were told to me. I don't know if that makes a lot of sense. So
13: makes sense to me, Mark. Speaking of paranoia in college sports, I don't know if
1: Dan just said the game is SEC Plus! ! That is exactly what we said. What?
13: That's right.
1: What are we missing?
13: He nailed it.
1: SEC Network Plus.
13: Nailed it.
1: Okay, I don't know. He's like we made a mistake. I don't know.
13: Speaking of
1: They play one game a year. We're gonna play one game a year on SEC Network Plus.
13: They all have to do that, right? That's part of the contract or whatever, like you said.
1: Yeah, it is. Mm-hmm. That's correct.
13: Speaking of paranoia in college sports, I found a new version of paranoia this weekend because, as you know, Mark, I was all in on the University of Memphis Tigers in their big game with UNLV. And I learned from some local sources, some sources that are on the beat for the local newspaper publication in Memphis, Tennessee, that Coach Huff does not allow his coordinators to talk to the media after the first practice of the season. So I guess in the past, the local beat writer, he had written up, like talked to the defensive coordinator on Thursday and the offensive coordinator on Friday, and done a little deep dive on the defense that week or the offense that week or their opponent or whatever. And Charles Huff said, no talking to reporters anymore. Nobody on my staff. Everything goes through me. That's a new level of paranoia for college sports franchise or, programs.
1: I guess, you know, most of the time, if I know, say I know somebody personally that's a coordinator someplace, it's hard to get them on without clearance from the head coach. You know what I'm saying? So
13: totally.
1: But that doesn't mean that they can't talk to a beat writer, right? Like if you're walking from, you can't even walk up to him and go, hey, what are you thinking here? Or just, you know, somewhat off the record. I don't know.

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0: Good afternoon, everybody, and welcome to the Afternoon Sports Beat on this hot Monday. I'm Jim Traver, your host. Going to be with you until 6 o'clock talking sports. And we're here today at the wonderful Rob's Ranch. And we are on live right now. What is this? Is this yours? Jeremy? Say it again. Right. Okay, so we're going Facebook Live right now on Rob's Ranch. So if you're on Facebook, you might want to get on there because I'm here with my family, I guess. We got some great people down here from Rob's Ranch, and they're all standing here with me. And we have five hats lined up. We've got the Chiefs, we've got the Cowboys, we've got the Texans, we've got the Packers, and we've got the Tampa Bay Bucks. Those were the five teams with the leaders in money. And, of course, I told you all that if the Dallas Cowboys get $10,000, I would become a Cowboy fan. And guess what? Ladies and gentlemen, the Cowboys, I'm putting a cowboy hat on. No Cowboys. It's the Tampa Bay Buccaneers, ladies and gentlemen. The Tampa Bay Buccaneers. Thank you very much. Me and Baker Mayfield are going to be getting after it. So that's wonderful. Thank you, fellas. Appreciate it very much for standing in. Good to see all you guys. Jeremy, thank you very much. It's going to be hard to cheer for Baker, but at least he's a nice born-again Christian now, so that helps me a little bit. Thank you, fellas. Appreciate y'all coming out. If you're watching on Facebook Live, sure was a wonderful service. Big boy, how are you, my man? Big George. I mean, not George. I always talk about George with you. I'm sorry, man. I'm going to be giving you a call, by the way, brother. I promise you. Anyway, yep, see ya. See ya, Jeremy. All right, got Jeremy staying. All right, anyway, J-Mo, there it is, big boy. I'm going to be cheering for the Tampa Bay Bucks this year.
8: That's a good one right there. A lot of now, it goes against, unfortunately, it goes against your divisional sweetheart in the Saints that I know you're excited about this
0: That's
8: year.
0: That's right. I know. It's going to be hard for me because I'm picking the Saints to win that division. But you know what? I cheered for the Steelers in years that I didn't pick the Steelers to win the division. Right. So, you know. And I got to tell you something. A couple things happened since I've been in the air that just absolutely proved to me how clueless the Steelers have become. They are becoming one of the worst, sorry, Steeler fans, this is true. They're becoming one of the worst organizations in the NFL. Did you see who they traded away? Another first-round pick. Did you see that?
8: Yeah. I did.
0: The Johnson kid from Iowa, who they drafted a couple years ago, he stinks. They could have gotten Scataboo. They get rid of him. They trade the big fella, Broderick Jones, who was a bum, another first-round pick. I mean, this team is a joke. And then, of course, when you're striving to be the best that you can and people don't think you're good, you know how you solve it? You keep four quarterbacks. That's beautiful, isn't it? What an absolute joke the Steelers are. I'm telling you, man, I'm almost happy I'm not cheering for them this year. Now, disclaimer, I will always love the Steelers, and I will tell you this. I'm going to be similar to Al, I think. I'd like to see them lose every game so maybe they can get a quarterback. But they're not going to. They got some talent, but they're going to be right there in the middle, 8-9, 9-8, 10-7, and they'll have no chance to win a daggone playoff game. But anyway, I will be cheering on Tampa. I will watch all their games. And you know who's going to be really, really happy?
8: Who's that?
0: Is my accountant. He is Tampa Bay. What is he? Buck Chuck the Buck. He's been calling us since day one. He doesn't call us anymore because he runs a big, huge accounting firm. But he used to call us all the time. And I'll bet you he'll be very happy that I'm becoming a Buccaneers fan. This is a nice-looking hat. I wouldn't wear it, but it's a nice-looking hat.
8: How about this, Jim? Week one, you get the opponent in your old AFC North rival. It's the Buccaneers at the Bengals in week one.
0: Oh, man. That could be a loss right up the bat if Burrow stays healthy. You know? Chase, is he hurt? Is he not playing at the very beginning? I don't know. I haven't heard anything about him.
8: I think they're still keeping it under wraps. I don't know if anything. Last I heard, nothing official had been gone, Jim. But remember, he got hurt in a practice and then was held out the next day. But they keep telling us everything is fine. Let me see if there was an update.
0: Well, let me while you're doing that, I want to say on a little sad note, I was playing poker up in Tulsa this week. Weekend, I finished 18th the senior event. I finished 18th yesterday. I'll tell you a little bit about it in a minute. I did not do well in the other tournament. But anyway, a friend of mine, his name is Richard Gebhardt. He's a really good guy from Arkansas. He's very good friends with, what's the guy's name? Morrison, the fighter. What was his first name? Why can't I remember his first name? Morrison, big fight. Yeah, he's from Oklahoma too. I mean, it's unbelievable that I can't remember what his
8: Morrison?
0: First name. Tommy Morrison. Thank you, Tommy Morrison. He has a son. His name is Kenzie Morrison, and he is a boxer as well. But they have found out that he has a very, very tough kind of cancer. And he has a GoFundMe, and I promised that I would tell all my great listeners about it. I know we've already raised money for Rob's Ranch, but if anybody can find it in their heart to give some money on GoFundMe for Kenzie Morrison to fight his cancer, I sure would appreciate it, okay? So if you want to go to GoFundMe and look for Kenzie Morrison, you'll find out that you can give a little bit of money. That would be really, really good, okay? Just remember, Kenzie Morrison, he's a boxer. He only got to box a little bit before he got this cancer, so it's really, really sad. He's a very young man. Very, very young man. The next thing I want to talk about, JMO, could you find my disclaimer, please, about driving, if you would, please? You find my driving disclaimer, if you could find it.
8: I believe I got it right here for you, Jim. You want me to
0: play it? Go ahead, brother. Play it, please.
9: The views of Jim Traber do not reflect the views of the Sports Animal, all staff, all personnel, producers, engineers, even people that clean the bathrooms. We understand Jim Traber is an eccentric fellow who has his viewpoints. They do not reflect those of the Sports Animal. We're not that crazy.
0: Okay, that wasn't it.
8: Oh, that's
0: there's
8: the one
0: that's
8: one.
0: A driving. It's not a disclaimer. It's driving with Jim Traber. You see that one? Jim Traber's driving school kind of thing. You ever seen one?
8: Give me one second here.
0: Okay.
8: Man. Oh, I think I got it. Okay, here, let's try this one. Let's try this. Sorry, I'm playing sound roulette. Okay.
7: Learning to drive.
5: Beep, beep. Coming up, important traffic news.
10: 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Buckle your safety belt.
7: With Jim Traber.
11: It's my car. It's a Prius.
7: That's right.
12: Well, Ricky Bobby is not a thinker. Ricky Bobby is a driver.
7: On WWLS, the sports animal.
0: Okay, I haven't talked about this in a while, but it's time to talk about it again. The people that drive in the left-hand lane at the speed limit or below, you are pathetic. Absolutely pathetic. I really wish the, I really wish that the police would give more tickets to these people. I really do. And I don't know, maybe they're giving them when I'm not around, but it is pathetic. I come down today driving down here, and by the way, I did not pass the exit. I'm very proud to say that. It's the first time in the last three times that I've been down here, because the other two times I went by the exit and had to go down and go crazy to get back. But, my gosh, I passed this one lady. We're all driving. There's a truck on the right. She's going the exact same speed as the truck. So nobody can move. We're just at a stalemate. I look in my mirror, and there are seven cars lined up behind me. We're just all lining up in the left-hand lane. I look down at 60 miles an hour. This woman's going 58 miles an hour. I didn't have to look to see if it was a woman. I knew it was a woman. So she finally gets by this truck. So I go around her and pull in front, and I do my normal thing. J-Mo, I don't know if you know what I do, but I roll my window down. I stick my arm out the daggone window, put it in the air, and then I start pointing with my hand, get the heck out of this lane, right? Now, sometimes these women will give me the finger. And, of course, I've said many, many times, if you're given the finger nowadays, you are an idiot. Because if I was some psycho, if I was some crazy man, I could stop, get next to her, run her off. I could do anything I want to her. Pull out a gun. Don't give people the finger anymore, people. It's not the way it used to be. But you know what she did do? She gave me the thumbs down. So you know what I did? I gave her the thumbs up. And we drove like that for about, I don't know, a half a mile. Now, eventually, I was so far by her that she couldn't see me anymore. But at least I gave her the credit of giving the thumbs down instead of the finger. But I'm telling you, people, please, if you're listening to me right now, and if you drive in the left-hand lane, by the way, my wife said you sound like a psycho right now. I'm going to say thank you, Julie. Appreciate that. Thank you. If you drive in the left-hand lane, okay, and you're going to speed limit or under, get out of the lane. It's not hard. J-Mo, please tell me you don't drive the speed limit in the left-hand lane. Please tell me, man.
8: I do not, Jim. I also get very upset by people driving slow in the left lane. Like, it's very easy. Just get out of the way if someone's going faster than you. It's so easy. Like, just be aware
0: of
8: your surroundings.
0: Yeah, they don't look at you.
8: They don't look at you.
0: Yeah, and they don't look at you. They don't. They do not look at you. They don't even know that you're there. What are you doing? Get out of the lane. Gosh, it's ridiculous. All right, let's talk a little poker, J-Mo.
8: I love it.
0: I had a horrible Saturday. I mean, I could not do anything to save my life. If I got good cards, they didn't hit. If I got bad cards, of course, I was folding. I was trying. I never got above 100,000. I had three buy-ins in two tournaments, and I never got over 100,000. I got to about 85, and things were going pretty well, but it never, ever, ever got over 100,000. So I was out, and then slept, got a good breakfast, went back to the senior event, and I did well. I ran my stack up pretty high, and then I, like I said, I made it to 18th, I think is what I finished. So anyway, it was, or was it, no, I think it was 16th. I don't know. Anyway, it was good. So, and then, dude, I had to drive home the entire way at, like, you know, 11 o'clock at night. So I got home and I was tired and worn out, you know, and talked to Jewel a little bit. Then I got in bed, and then I couldn't go to sleep because I'm an idiot. So, anyway, I am going on about 3 or 4 hours of sleep, but I am ready to talk, J-Mo. I am ready to talk. All right, I have to openly admit I was dead wrong. Jack was right on TCU and North Carolina. Guys, you should listen to that. It's very manly to say you're wrong and to apologize. Those are things that our real men do. I was dead wrong, but I would tell you, Lugnut wants to know how he got knocked out. Lugnut, I had about 180,000, and the blinds were at 10 and 20, so I only had, what, 9 blinds, and I got ace-queen suited. I raised. The guy down at the end re-raised me. I went all in. He called. He had pocket aces. And that put me down to 9,000. So I went all in with Jack 8, and I had an open ender, but I didn't hit it. So that's how I got knocked out. It was, I don't know, everybody, all the people I know, Daniel Lowry got knocked out. It was just a tough day. And there were a couple people that I saw who went down to the very end that, congratulations to them. But, you know, they're okay players. One woman, she's pretty good. But anyway, it was not the greatest of weekends. Not the greatest of weekends. That's right. That's called the parking lot hand. You're exactly right, because you go to the parking lot. And that's exactly what I did. Anyway, back to this game. Now, my good friend John Dorner, who you guys know about, he played quarterback at OSU. He's a wonderful human being. One of the best men I've ever met, actually. And he texted me after the game, and he said something that I think was right on. And basically what he said, J-Mo, about the game was, this was more about TCU than North Carolina. And I totally agreed. Totally agreed. Totally agreed. Now, do I think that North Carolina is as bad as I thought? I don't know. I mean, I will tell you this. The TCU quarterback stinks. I mean, he stinks. TCU is terrible. I mean, I can't believe Spike Dykes' boy would ever have a team that bad. They're bad. You agree, J-Mo? They're bad.
8: Yeah, they certainly didn't look good on Saturday.
0: They're terrible, man. I couldn't believe they were that bad. They really were bad. And the quarterback, and they got TCU. My man Phil Steele's got them higher ranked than some other dudes. But I'm going to tell you something. This Jaden Craig kid, hey, the kid that played at Harvard, he's horrible. I mean, horrible. He had people open. He couldn't hit. He gets scared in the daggone pocket. I mean, North Carolina was blitzing and blitzing and blitzing. Did you see him throw any screens? Did you see anything at all? I mean, Sonny Dykes, what are you doing, my man? That was horrible. I'll tell you what, if I'm an OSU fan, I watch that game, you never know, man. I mean, they play TCU. They could very easily beat TCU. Let me remind myself of where that game is at. TCU is... good. They don't even play TCU. Well, it doesn't matter then. But it does matter for some other people in that league, because I think they're terrible, dude. Let's go over their schedule. They'll beat Grambling State. They'll beat Arkansas State. At UCF, we'll see. I mean, I don't know. You can't beat North Carolina. You might not be able to beat them. They'll get killed by BYU. Baylor will beat them. West Virginia, we'll see. Kansas, we'll see. At Arizona, probably a loss. Kansas State, we'll see. Utah, they lose. Texas Tech, they lose. So they're not any good. I'm sorry. That was a bad football team, J-Mo, that I was watching. And I'm not just saying that because I lost a bet. I'm saying that because with my own eyes, they were terrible. Maybe they'll get better. I don't know. What are your thoughts?
8: I mean, compare that to 48-14 they beat North Carolina last year in that same exact game. So, you know, it wasn't the same game because they didn't play in Ireland last year. That was just the first game of the season, wasn't it? But regardless, a huge difference from the way they played last year and kind of dominated that game. You know, I'm not even sure you should be optimistic about North Carolina, Jim. A 15-10 game, it's not like the defenses were so stout that nobody could move the ball. I think it was a little bit of the offensive ineptitude, both sides of the coin there, that really led to a low-scoring game.
0: I agree with you. I do not think that was something that suddenly people think North Carolina is really good. I mean, they'll beat East Tennessee State. They'll lose at Clemson. They'll lose to Notre Dame. They'll lose at Pitt. They'll lose at Duke. They might beat Syracuse. They'll lose to Miami. They'll probably beat Connecticut. They'll lose to Louisville. They'll lose to Virginia. I mean, listen, I still feel good about the 4.5. I literally had them beating East Tennessee State, Syracuse at home, and at Connecticut. I had them winning 3. So they win this one. To me, that's 4. You see what I'm saying?
8: Yeah, totally.
0: So I'm hopeful. I mean, if I lose the bet, I lose a bet. But I think they're terrible. But watching that game while I was playing poker, dude, I wanted to turn the poker table over. TCU is horrible. I don't know what they were doing.
8: What did you think?
0: I don't think they knew what they were doing.
8: No, I don't think they did either. What did you think about the biggest thing that came out of that game is people were talking about this North Carolina quarterback, the Billy Edwards Jr. kid that I had never heard of Billy Edwards Jr. I guess he was at Maryland and Wisconsin before North Carolina, but he had some flash plays. I mean, you know, it's not like he played great the entire game either, but he had some flash in there.
0: Listen, he threw for 232 yards, no touchdowns, but no interceptions. And he was 16 for 28, 57%. I mean, that's, you know, he ran for minus 4 yards. That doesn't give me a whole bunch. I'm sorry. We'll see. After East Tennessee State, they go to Clemson. We'll see. Well, listen, it's early. But they're going to go 2-0 going to Clemson, and everybody will be all fired up for Belichick. And I hope Clemson runs them out of the building.
8: Jim, a more generic question about this week 0 in college football. And I don't know, yeah, you were playing poker, so I'm not sure you got to look in-depth on all the games that were going on necessarily. But is there any team that you can, I guess you just said about TCU, is there another team that you can take away from something, either they're really good or really bad from week 0, or is there a lot of wait to see here?
0: I think Virginia's really good. I really do. I think that quarterback is impressive. I think that USC with the defense now with Patterson, they give up 26 points to San Jose State. We'll see about that one. They covered, San Jose State was getting 38.5 points, okay? And they lost by, what, 26?
8: That's right.
0: No, 16.
8: 16, yeah.
0: Yeah, 16. I thought it was cool that North Dakota State got their first win in Division I. That's really about it. Oh, I know one thing that was impressive. Jackson Arnold at UNLV. I watched some of that game. Let me tell you something, ladies and gentlemen. Jackson Arnold was tearing it up. They lost to Memphis, who's better than them. But I'm telling you, man, he had a game. Let's look up his stats real quick.
8: Got him right here.
0: Listen to this, 25 for 37 with 2 touchdowns, no interceptions, and then led the team in rushing with 54. He had 2 passing touchdowns and 1 rushing touchdown. I mean, he was good. I watched that game. He was good. Now, maybe this is the level that he should be playing at. You know, it certainly wasn't Oklahoma, and it certainly wasn't Auburn. So, you know, good for the kid. He was so ballyhooed. I even ballyhooed him. And I don't ever do that because I watched him play. But anyway, I'm happy for the kid. I know a lot of people here don't like Jackson Arnold. That's fine. But it was nice to see the kid getting something done. So that was some of the things that I saw. Anything you stuck out for you that you watched?
8: Well, that same game, and remember, I'm from Memphis. And I'm not really a Memphis fan, but I did
0: watch
8: that.
0: Nice win.
8: I did watch that. It was a good win. You know, Memphis historically is a very offensive-centric program. From their past few, you got Norvell, now you got Silverfield. All these coaches are very offensive-centric guys. This coach was getting after the defense. Those two defensive tackles, and I should know their names, I don't. But down the stretch of that game, those two defensive tackles made a statement. They were getting after Jackson Arnold. They were in the backfield. They were the two players that were interviewed by the media after the game. So very impressive front four from Memphis in that game, especially the fourth quarter.
0: Had 6 sacks.
8: Yeah, that was big time, man.
0: Yeah, 6 sacks. So that's 42 yards. So you know what that means? That means in Jackson Arnold actually ran for 90. He actually ran for 101 yards.
8: That's
0: dude.
8: Right. Yep. Mm-hmm.
0: I mean, his real running, if he would have been in the NFL, he would have had 101 yards rushing. I never understand why they take away in college. It makes no sense at all. But whatever. I mean, that's what those are their rules. So. All right, listen, we're going to take an OG&E break. 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I am very, very happy to say that I'm out here at Rob's Ranch. If you didn't hear the beginning of the show, I have picked the Tampa Bay Buccaneers. I was a little bit disappointed. We didn't get as much money as I wanted. That's okay. At least we raised it for a really, really, really good situation. And I love coming out here. When I get back, Mark Rogers really explained, I actually texted him and told him this, really explained this whole thing with LSU and the SEC. And I got to tell you something, there's a little tweet that just came out a couple few minutes that I'll read. And the SEC, I hope they're being real, because they sure sound like they're being real. If I was Lane Kiffin, forget Lane Kiffin. If I was the president of that university and I hear them say that they may kick him out of the league, guess what? I'm telling Lane, get rid of the players. We'll talk about that when we get back on The Animal. Don't go away.
13: 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I'm going to text them right now.
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0: 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By the way, I was sitting in a regular chair. Now I got in this couch here, and I fell down in it. So if you heard me start to snore because I feel so comfortable, JMO, wake me up, okay? Just yell in my ear, right?
8: I'll talk about the Jets. That'll get you going, I'm sure.
0: Oh, my gosh. You and the Jets. Gee, many Christmas. I heard Mark, too. What was he doing, saying, well, they could beat Green Bay at home? What are you talking about?
8: I love it.
0: They could beat Minnesota at home? I mean, this is unbelievable. Let me tell you something. Do not rule out the fact that all these bad teams are looking for a quarterback. So I think there's going to be some tanking. They're just bad. Cleveland's bad. Arizona's bad. Miami's bad. The Jets are bad. Those four teams, all four of them need a quarterback. All right, why don't we go to Traber's take?
7: Now it's time for Traber's Take.
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7: 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If you love seafood, go taste the freshness at Hook and Reel. 6320 Southwest 3rd, right off I-40 in MacArthur.
0: You know, every single 20 minutes to a half an hour, something's coming out, basically. It's at least that's what it seems about this SEC versus the LSU. Listen to this. One of the officials from an SEC school told Yahoo Sports, listen to this, JMO, there are plenty of other schools who will take their place. Wow. Now that comes from Ross Dellinger. And let me tell you something, dude, that is a serious statement. I really hope they're being serious. You think they are, JMO?
8: I do. I do think they're being serious.
0: Do you know how unprecedented and crazy? Put into Google and say, has any team ever been kicked out of conference in college football? See what comes up. I don't remember it. I've been on the earth for a long time. Now, sometimes my memory is not the best in certain little situations, but I will say that the methylene blue has made me a lot better. Anyway, it's so good.
8: Yes.
0: Tell me the circumstances.
8: One time in 2001, the Big East booted Temple because their football team wasn't drawing enough fans and was not good enough.
0: Well, there you go. That's the first one. But I'm telling you this. If 15 schools vote one way and the other one abstains and they're not going to deal with the rulings, now as of right now, this new judge has said, you know, that they can play. But who knows if that's going to, you know, hold up. There's going to be a new judge, I promise you, because the SEC said we are going to go ahead and comply, but we're going to have another court case more than likely. Right? I mean, that's what's going to happen. So I just think that this is incredible. I can't believe it's happening. I did not think that there was ever a day where you could go and play pro sports or even be in a camp and then say, I want to go back to college. You know, you can like in baseball, you can go out for the draft. But if you go out for the draft and you don't like where you got drafted, you can just come right back. Now, they've changed. They don't do that. They don't let that happen in the other sports, but now they are. So it's totally a different deal nowadays. And remember this, J-Mo, the number one reason, somebody's telling me they're just rattling their sword. I hope you're wrong. I mean, you could be right, but I hope you're wrong. I'll tell you right now, I don't know if I'd play chicken with Greg Sankey. I don't know. I got to tell you, I think that dude's pretty serious. I think he loves his power. I think he loves, you know, the SEC right now is down according to the national championships. So I'm just saying, I don't think that I would play Russian roulette with the SEC if I'm LSU. I mean, and here's another thing, people. Think about this. It's a really, really, really bad time for Oklahoma State to be down. If Oklahoma State the last couple of years had been playing really good football, I got to tell you, I think there'd be a chance that if they were to get rid of LSU, they might look at OSU. I'm just saying. Blaine says, even if the games end up being played, the SEC refs will get LSU. Just wait. Well, you could be right. I wouldn't blame them. I wouldn't blame them.
8: So, Jim, what dynamic do you think is play here? Because, like, we've laughed at the fact that there was a unanimous vote from the SEC, which means that the LSU top brass, like the chancellor or president or athletic director, whomever, voted in line with the rest of the league. Yet, so is Lane Kiffin sending these people out to these courts, and is he the one that is getting these judges involved, or is LSU just kind of talking out of both sides of their mouth, and they're totally complicit in the behavior of Lane Kiffin?
0: No, remember this, my good young friend. Okay, remember this, J-Mo. LSU abstained.
8: Oh, they didn't vote. Abstained.
0: No. They abstained. It was 15-1 abstention, and that was LSU. So they didn't want to go against their coach. So I'm going to bet you a bunch of money that Lane Kiffin went to them and said, what the heck are y'all doing? You're not going to stick up for what's going on here? I mean, and then the court changes the situation, and they're fine. If you're Lane Kiffin, do you play those guys? I mean, do you play them in game one? See, what I'm saying to you is the president of the university should call him in and said, Lane, we love you, blah, blah, blah. You're not playing him. If you play him, we're going to suspend you. Do you see what I'm saying?
8: Totally. I totally understand.
0: That's what needs to happen. But LSU, they don't care. LSU doesn't care about getting in trouble. They've never cared. I could tell you stories from coaches that I've known over my 34 years from OU and OSU. And by the way, one of my really good friends who you might, if you follow me on Instagram at Jim Traber, you would have seen the picture of me and him. I went up to visit. When I was in Pagosa Springs, I called him up. He came over. We had some dinner or he had some lunch, and he used to be a coach at SMU, at Middle Tennessee State. He played with me at OSU, and he tells me stories about these schools. LSU was cheating their tails off for years. And it wasn't just them, Mississippi, Mississippi State. I mean, they're all cheating. Cheating like crazy. It's just legal now. But here's the biggest difference, J-Mo, from when I was young to now. If I would have come, let's say I went to the minor leagues and I played a couple years and I had no chance to get to the big leagues. If I wanted to come back to play and I had eligibility, back then, dude, it wasn't a pro sport. College football is a pro sport. See, one of the things that we're running into now is that we've got all these people where some of them believe that it's still student athletes, which is a joke, and some people believe that they're professionals like I do. You know what's going to happen, J-Mo? When all of us die off, people like me, and it's mostly going to be old people that feel that way, people aren't going to think twice about what's going on. But because we covered and watched and enjoyed college football for years and years and years, it's unbelievably weird for us. Right now, for like an 18-year-old kid who's going to college, it's not as weird for him. So what I'm saying is 20, 30, 40 years from now, I don't know what's going on, but most of the people on earth are going to only know that. And the ones that think that it should be, you know, back to real college, they're going to be in the grave, dude. Does that make sense to you at all?
8: It does. But it seems like it's awfully convenient that you can look at it as their student athletes, which I feel like is what judges are doing. And I could be wrong. Maybe judges are saying they have a right to earn their money by going back and playing college. But I think the way that you make this like a government issue is by saying they have a right to get an education, which is so laughable considering the current state of college athletics.
0: Okay, and let me tell you this too. It's basically going from pro football to pro football now. That's basically what it is, okay?
8: That's right.
0: And they said they passed a new rule, 5-for-5. Well, 2022 and before did not, they weren't allowed to do that. So what they're saying is it retroactive? And I think the judge is saying, look, you've got a rule now that says 5-for-5. Here's the problem, dude. It has four letters. NCAA. When everybody got together and said, let's go 5-for-5, no one in the room said the possibility. See, my wife ran a company, right? A big company. And she was impressive, still is impressive, but she was unbelievable at running this company. And most of the people, or a lot of people that worked under her, were men. And we know how it is. Men don't want to hear women tell them what to do, right? But Julie, what Julie would do is if she had a dilemma or if she was getting ready to put a new thing together for the company, she would rank all the different things that possibly could happen. And then she'd come home and ask me. And I mean, I might have help. I may not. But you see what I'm saying, J-Mo? When they made this, they just said, okay, let's go 5-for-5. Not one person in that room said, well, what about if somebody didn't get 5-for-5? You think there's a possibility that they might want to come back? What about a dude that didn't go play in the NFL? Is he okay to come back? I don't know, man. The NCAA has no idea what they're doing. And whoever made the decisions did not really go through. Now, I'm not saying that things can't come up that you don't, you know, think might happen. But I'm going to tell you, dude, if five really smart people sat in a room, I bet you any amount of money that one of them would bring up this. You think I'm wrong? Tell me if I'm wrong, J-Mo. Do you think I'm being too hard?
8: I don't think you're being too hard, but I think also, like, it's important to note that no matter what edict or rule that the NCAA puts in place, in the modern age of college sports, a coach that wants to do something different will just do whatever they want and sue them because their rules mean nothing anymore.
0: Exactly. You're right. You're exactly right. They don't. They don't mean a daggone thing. All right. 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It's still boiling hot outside. And I mean boiling hot. 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I am here today at Rob's Ranch. We gave away the team. It is the Tampa Bay Buccaneers. I will be cheering for Baker Mayfield this year, people. I got to tell you, though, I still think the Saints are winning the division. I do. And if you didn't hear me earlier, the Pittsburgh Steelers are becoming very, very close to the top bottom 10 organizations in the entire NFL. Look at the first round picks. They get Najee Harris instead of Creed Humphrey, who's the best center in the league. And by the way, I said it back then. This is not hindsight. Someone out there going, oh, Trevor, you can say that now. The next day I said it. After the first round, I came on the air and said, why didn't they take Creed Humphrey? Stupid as can be. Then they draft Broderick Jones, and I was excited. I thought he's going to be a good player. See you later. They trade him for a third and a fifth round pick. What a joke. Then their running back that they drafted last year, was it last year or the year before? I can't remember. He's a bum too, the kid from Iowa, Johnson. I mean, that is so bad. Three of their last six picks are gone. Now, Najee Harris is good. I'm not saying he isn't, but three of their last six first-round picks are gone. Is that good stuff, J-Mo? Is that a good, well-oiled organization?
8: Sounds like a lot of mistakes to me, Jim.
0: Yeah, they're good at it now. We'll take an OG&E break. I'm here today at Rob's Ranch. If you want to get in, feel free. There's a couple other things I wanted to talk about, but they can wait if people want to talk. OU football has their depth chart out. And I've got that. If you want to talk about it, there's just a couple weird things on there. So, yeah, whatever you want to do, let's do it. I am Jim Traber on the Leader in Sports, the Animal. Don't go away.
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0: Mets on a Monday. We just here a little while ago picked my new team. It is the Tampa Bay Buccaneers. Thank you so much for everybody for giving money. The reason why Tampa won is because one guy gave a bunch of money. And he messaged me on Instagram and told me that he did. So I thank him very much. If you're listening, thank you, brother. And everybody else, whether you gave $5 or $1,000, thank you so much. Really appreciate y'all, okay? And, you know, someday down the road, I might do another thing for Rob's Ranch to raise money because I truly believe in what they're doing. Okay, let's, what do we want to do here? Let's get a phone call in, 405-900-9957. Is that good? You want to go to the phones, J-Mo?
1: Jim, I think I got some texts here for you that I'm interested
0: in. Okay, no calls? That's crazy.
1: No call. We got to fill up the phone lines.
0: What do you got?
1: Nobody wants to hear me ask Jim questions. We got football season here. There's two big games in Oklahoma. Fill up the phone lines and ask Jim about them. I'm sure he wants to talk about NFL, too. Maybe his new football team. Anyway, I got a question for you here, Jim. Yesterday, Max Scherzer, a really disappointing season he's had, went out there 9 strikeouts away from passing Gaylord Perry on the all-time strikeout list. And what did he do? He threw 7 innings of one-hit baseball with 10 strikeouts, Jim, to pass and become ninth all-time. What do you think of Max Scherzer's career at this point and being ninth all-time on the all-time strikeout list?
0: I think he's a Hall of Famer. I don't really care. You know, the wins we talked about, I talked about this many, many times. The numbers in pro baseball, all the pitching numbers have to go down. And in my opinion, the hitting numbers have to go up. All right? Because these dudes are swinging so daggone hard at, you know, just at anything that comes. And so, and the number I'm talking about mostly is home runs. You know, it used to be you had to have 400 or over home runs to get in. And some people said 500. I think 500 is a little bit crazy. I think if you hit 400 home runs, and look, you're not hitting 220. I mean, you got to be hitting like 280 for your career, and you drove in runs and stuff like that. I mean, that's a guy that probably deserves some mention. But I think that Scherzer's a Hall of Famer. You got his give me his lifetime record, if you would, please, and his ERA, if you could. What exactly has he done in those aspects?
1: Lifetime record, Jim. He's won 223 games and lost 124 of them.
0: That is 100 games over 500, dude. That is great. Now
1: with the 3.27 career ERA.
0: I mean, it's a little high, but again, baseball's different now. I really believe that. These pitchers throw really, really hard, and there's some of them that have absurd ERAs, but I think, you know, you swing as hard as you can, dude. It's just a joke. I mean, I will bet you in my entire baseball career through college, minor

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1: How far can local leaders go in resisting law enforcement through official acts and policies encouraging local agitators to interfere with federal operations against the federal government and lawful authority under the laws of this country before it actually crosses a line into you yourself are breaking the law?
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2: You can, if the ball moves at all, you're going to miss it. Does that make sense, J-Mo? You're going to miss it.
3: No, it makes sense to me, Jim. I think you're exactly right with all of that. I think you're seeing a lot of guys with the big swing and miss. I know the Cardinals are a franchise that was touting that for a long time. Luckily, they've gone another direction. I think maybe, hopefully, knock on wood, maybe these franchises are starting to weed out that way of thinking, but you just never know.
2: Well, I had Luis Gonzalez on, I think it was about a year and a half ago. He was here in Oklahoma City, and we went to dinner, and then he came on the show, and he told me, he said, he thinks it's going to change back. And I said, I hope you're right, dude. And maybe it is. There are a couple teams. Tampa Bay is one of them. Your Cardinals are one of them. Milwaukee, they hit some home runs, but they do some of that.
3: I learned that this weekend, Jim. They have the fewest home runs in baseball, the Milwaukee Brewers do.
2: And you know what they also have? The fewest swing and a miss. That's what I saw.
3: How about that?
2: And that, to me, means a lot. When you don't swing and miss, that's great baseball. Because like I've said many times, the second the ball goes in fair territory, you got a chance. It never has a chance if it's in the catcher's glove. Ever. By the way, I got a little news here from one of my sources. Parker Livingston is in concussion protocol. I wonder why he was not the wide receiver at his position. It was an or deal. I hate those or deals. Jim Traber or Jay Morgan. I'd quit the team if I was tied with you, big boy.
3: I don't blame you for that one at all.
2: You know, I think that's the first time I said any bad to you since you've been on the air. You know that?
3: Jim, honestly, great restraint on your part, because I've said some crackpot things that probably deserved your animosity.
2: 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I'm here today at Rob's Ranch. What a great place. Thanks so much for giving money. I will be cheering for the Buccaneers this year. All right, we'll be back. This is the Leader in Sports. 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
11: We're back. By the way, the man who gave the big money to Tampa Bay has just come in. Thank you. You're helping people, brother. That's awesome. That's big league, man. Brian, right? I'll just say Brian. Thank you, Brian. That is really great, man. And he said he wanted me to, because he knew I didn't like Baker that much, and he also knew that he's become a moral man, and that's cool. So really, really nice. Appreciate that. All right, let's start taking phone calls. 405-900-9957. To the phones. You're on the Sports Animal. Go ahead, please.
12: Hey, Jim. How are you today?
11: I'm good. How are you, man?
12: Good, man. Thank you. Listen, I love your show. I try to listen every day. I got on late today a little bit. I apologize. I've got two questions if I have time. One's about football. One's about baseball.
11: Go right ahead.
12: So So last week, I was 100% on your side about the TCU-North Carolina game. And
11: yeah, we were dead wrong.
12: I still think North Carolina stinks, but I think TCU might stink even more. And I want to know your thoughts on that.
11: I said the same thing. You know what I'm saying? The deal is that I don't think that showed that North Carolina is really good. I think that showed that TCU stinks. And that quarterback from Harvard, he was terrible. He had people wide open. I mean, I don't know if you watch a game. He had people wide open. Yeah. He's just standing there. I don't know. He looked like he was scared.
12: It was frustrating. Well, I appreciate that. So, second question. I've got an 8-year-old stepson, and it's his fourth year in baseball. He started T-ball. He's in coach pitch right now. Next spring, he's going to go to kid pitch, and he wants to be a pitcher. And I was a pitcher in high school, and it's evident he's got some talent. He's got a good arm. And I'm trying to remember what your comments were a while back when you're talking about the Little League World Series and you don't like what they do to these young pitchers and having them throw breaking balls and all this stuff. And I would like to know if you have any suggestions in terms of working with a new young pitcher and what to do to avoid some of that stuff you were talking about.
11: Yeah, the number one thing is, the best way to look at it is when your boy starts to grow hair on his face, that's about the time that he should be able to start throwing breaking balls. Now, I started growing fast. Some people are ahead of schedule. Like in my freshman year, I was starting to get a beard. But normally, about 15 or 16 years old, your growth plates are where they're supposed to be. And that would be a time. But even then, I would not have him throw a lot of them. I would mix it in.
12: Okay.
11: And I would tell you this.
12: Okay.
11: The curveball is much better on your arm than the slider. If he becomes a good pitcher, eventually when he's 17, 18, then he needs to develop a slider. But what you need to teach him, and since you're a pitcher, it'll be good. What you need to teach him is two different change-ups. You know, there's like the circle change-up. There's the palm ball change-up. There's the three-finger change-up. There's all different kinds of change-ups that you can learn, and you probably, since you were a pitcher, you know a little bit about it.
12: Yeah.
11: And I'm telling you, if you throw a fastball and then two different change-ups, and that's, I mean, he don't have to throw that when he's 10 years old, but when he gets to 14, 15, if he's throwing that, he can get people out. I promise.
12: Okay.
11: All right?
12: Well, thanks, man. That's very helpful. I appreciate it, Jim. Thank you.
11: All right, my man. Thank you so much. Yeah, it's really simple. He's not, I mean, throwing a breaking ball, you know what happens? You get people out when you're 13, and then you have surgery when you're 18. I mean, that's what happens. I've seen it so many times. And there's people, every time I talk about this on Instagram, a guy calls me, message me and says, yeah, man, I threw breaking balls when I was young. Nobody told me not to, and I had to have surgery when I was 20 years old. You know, I mean, it's ridiculous. Ridiculous.
13: Jim, can I ask you a follow-up question about that?
11: Yep.
13: How much does it hurt your elbow to move fastballs different directions? Like if I wanted to throw a two-seam, four-seam, maybe a cutter or something like that?
11: Yes. There is nothing wrong with that. You can turn your ball over. If you want to throw a cutter, you just put your hands in on the white, and you do not touch the seams. You put your fingers together, right together. You put them in on the white, and then when you throw it, you just, when you at the very bottom, when you let go, you just turn a little bit, just a very little bit, and it'll be a cutter. Some people throw cutters by nature. Like Mariano Rivera, do you realize, dude, that the first 10 or 12 years of his career, he never threw more than one pitch? Never.
13: That's
11: he threw
13: wild.
11: One pitch. And then late in his career, he developed a fastball that he turned over. And when he did that, everybody had known, you know, cutter, cutter, cutter, cutter, cutter. And then when he started developing that, you were like, oh, my gosh. But you know what? Gonzo. I was on the radio, proud to say, for the World Series game. And before, not during Gonzo, now McCarver on the TV said the same thing I said, but I said it a couple batters before, and it was against Womack. And I said, Womack's got a short little quick swing, and if he tries to get that cutter in there, he could turn on it. I said, other people usually get jammed. That's what I said. Well, you know what happened? Womack turned on it, hit it down the right field line for a double. So I looked like a genius. But then McCarver said, he wasn't listening to me. Then McCarver said, when Gonzo was up, look out, it's really bad to bring the infield in against him because you can hit a lot of bloopers when you jam him. And that's exactly what he did. So McCarver was looked at as a superstar all over the country, and just a couple people said to me, good stuff. But I was basically saying the same thing. He would jam left-handers so bad, dude, it was unbelievable. And you would think that you were out there, but you weren't, because it had late movement. It was the nastiest. Can you imagine a pitcher who is by far the greatest reliever of all time? It's not even close. Now, this Miller kid for San Diego, if he goes another 6, 7, 8 years, I mean, he may be up there. But, yeah, he threw one pitch, J-Mo. That's it. Every pitch was exactly the same. And he could move it around, but that was it. And I've never seen he's the only pitcher. Even knuckleballers, when they get behind, would throw a fastball. Tom Candiotti would throw a breaking ball with his, a little curveball. Now, the old time goes, I faced both Negroes. I took Joe Negro out of the yard. I faced Candiotti. I faced, who was the other? I can't remember. I know I'm missing one of those knuckleballers. But even those guys, J-Mo, throw a different pitch. All he did was throw one pitch, and he's the greatest reliever of all time. Crazy. By the way, I just got a great message on Instagram. I think it is fitting that Tampa Bay won the contest for Rob's Ranch because Baker Mayfield has turned his life around, and Rob's Ranch helps other men turn their lives around. Perfect combination. But, dude, that's one of the best. I think that's one of the best messages I've ever gotten on Instagram. I really do. Richard, thank you, brother. That is one of the greatest messages I've ever had. You're exactly right. That is just, that's beautiful. That is said so beautifully. Thank you so much. Let's get back to the phones. You're on the Sports Animal. Go ahead, please.
14: Hey, what's up, Jim? Thanks for taking my call. I got a quick question about my fantasy quarterback situation. I feel I can kind of just flip in quarters here. I've got two. I've got Jackson Dart and Kyler Murray. So both, I feel, have potential high upside. Kind of wanted your thoughts on it. Jackson Dart plays the Cowboys on day one, and I believe Kyler Murray plays the Packers, I believe, if I remember right. So kind of wanted to get your thoughts on who you start.
11: Yeah, I love Jackson Dart. I love Jackson Dart, but I'm telling you, I would see what – I think Kyler Murray has a chance to have a good year. And I'll tell you why. Because I think the head coach – is one, in my opinion, is one of the most brilliant offensive minds. If you watch his scheming and the things that he does, it's impressive. Heck, he won games last year with nobody. The year before, right, he went 14-3 with Darnold. So I'm just telling you that he turned Darnold around. Well, first he turned around a little bit with the Rams, but he was the one that really got him there. So I think, it was the Rams. He went to San Francisco. My bad. Yeah, it was Baker that went to the Rams. But anyway, I don't think there's any doubt that I really like Kyler Murray. But I think he got two good picks because I think that Jackson Dart's going to have a really good year. I really do. And he'll get, and both of them can run, and they'll both get you running touchdowns.
14: Right. Yeah, if Jackson Dart can just stay healthy, man, that guy, the sky's the limit with him, I think. But, yeah, you're probably right on the Kyler Murray situation in that offense. So I'll probably roll with him on week one, and if it don't work out, I'll blame you, I guess.
11: Hey, that's fine. Thanks, brother. Appreciate you. Oh, man, that's good stuff. Good stuff. Baker Mayfield. All right, let's get back to the phones. You're on the Sports Animal. Go ahead, please.
15: Hey, Jim, how you doing?
11: I'm good. How are you?
15: I'm doing good. I don't want to take too much of your time, but I just want to talk about you being the new Tampa Bay fan, which I think is pretty unique. I'm a big Tampa Bay fan myself.
11: Very good.
15: I guess my main question and kind of for you is, what are the odds you think you'll turn out to be a pretty big Baker fan? Because I know you said it many times before, like being a born again Christian. If he's not on your team, you hate him. But if he is on your team, people have turned out to love him.
11: Well,
15: absolutely.
11: Yeah. I don't know if I'll ever love him, but guess what, dude? If you knew the some of the things that I did in college, you would think that I was the biggest punk on earth. So, I just didn't like it because he was just in such a huge position, and it's different now than it was back with me because of, you know, cell phones and all the things that are happening now. I'm not saying it's different mm-hmm. because I did the bad things. I mean, my bad things were the same here as they were back then, but nobody really knew about my bad things. But what I'm saying is I love that he's a born-again Christian. I think that he's going to have a big old chip on his shoulder this year because of this contract, and I wouldn't be surprised mm-hmm. at all. I could see a day when McCarthy gets fired in 3 years in Pittsburgh that Baker Mayfield could be the quarterback, and I'll come back to the Steelers, and it'll be a happy reunion. So I'm just saying that I'm going to cheer for him. I don't know if I've ever I don't know if I'd ever love him, but I do think that I can definitely like him a whole bunch more than I ever have.
15: Yeah, no doubt. And I know you got the Saints to win the division, but I really do think, maybe I'm just a delusional fan, but I think they're going to surprise you and be pretty fun to watch this year. Knock on wood.
11: I think it's the problem is if you get a wide receiver hurt after you've lost Evans, you could be in some trouble. And you know, you watched them last year. How many times when they were in some trouble would Baker Mayfield lob it up to Evans? You know what I'm saying?
15: No doubt. Yeah. Hopefully some of the younger guys. But thanks for taking my call.
11: Hey, well, hold on. Before you go, real quick, you're going to love Gainwell. You're going to love the guy.
15: He's a stud.
11: He played so well for the Steelers last year. I promise you, 5 or 6 games in, you're going to call me and go, why did the Steelers get rid of this guy? Well, they wanted to go get Rico Dowdle. And, of course, you know, the other kid from OSU is playing so great, Warren. So, but he's good, man. Gainwell's a good player, man. You're going to like him, okay?
15: I hear great things, and hopefully we have some fun this year, and it's fun for you to talk about him.
11: All right, I will be talking about it, so call in, brother. See ya. Good stuff. 405-900-9957. You're on the Sports Animal. Go ahead, please.
16: Hey, Trey, how's it going?
11: Good, how you doing?
16: I'm doing pretty good. So I haven't been listening as much lately because I've been working. Have you done your season prediction for OU yet, or is that coming this week?
11: I'm going to do it this week later. I think maybe around probably Wednesday or Thursday, one of those 2 days. We'll come up with it. I mean, I will tell you now that I think that I'm probably going to end up at 9-3. I think they got a chance to go 10-2. I wish you could tell me what's going to happen in Ann Arbor. If you could tell me that, I would know a lot more. But I think they're going up there to beat Michigan. I think they lose to Georgia. They got to beat Texas. I don't know if they will or not. And then, you know, we'll see how they do in some of these other games. I know one thing, they played great on the road last year towards the end of the game, end of the season, and that's because they have such a big league defense, you know?
16: Oh, absolutely. I think one of the games that I hear some people talk about, but for the most part it's kind of just under the radar, but Mississippi State was a possession away about 5 different games last year, and we're going two there. So I think that could be a lot more difficult than people think on top of what we already know. But as far as Texas goes, they haven't – I mean, knock on wood. We haven't lost to them 3 straight times since the 90s, and I hope that doesn't stop now. But I guess we won't know until it's actually played.
11: Yeah. No, I'm with you, my man. I totally agree with you. I think that they've got a really, really good chance to do some good things. So yeah, I'm with you, my man. I'm excited. Okay, I hope that all the weathermen are wrong and it's not going to be 100 degrees when Al and I start our show. But I think that's going to be tough. So, thanks, brother. Appreciate the call. 405-900-9957. Let's get one more in. You're on the Sports Animal. Go ahead, please.
17: Hey, Traber.
11: Hi, girl. How you doing? You ready? You excited?
17: I'm good. Oh, God, I know. I am counting down the moments, the days, the hours. Yes, absolutely. Hey, look, gotcha. I'd like to just quickly mention 2 things. First of all, this is not what I'm calling about, but the deal with LSU, so they can play those players since they got a junction, but that doesn't mean that the SEC won't, like, fine them. And if they do, how much money per game would they fine them, do you think?
11: Well, I don't have any idea about the money, but I will tell you that I cannot believe that LSU is going to go against the entire league. I just can't understand. I will be shocked if those dudes play on Saturday. I will. I'll be shocked.
17: Why would you be shocked? I mean, it's LSU. Why?
11: But they're being threatened now publicly that they might throw him out of the league. So if they do it, the SEC is going to look so stupid if they don't do it. You know?
17: Absolutely. Well, they've been kind of the arrogant team. Their fans are really, truly mental. They scare the crap out of me when we go down there.
11: Right.
17: But
11: yeah. I'm not gonna disagree.
17: I just wondered, all you've heard about all weekend, it was kind of sad because there's other schools other than LSU, but all you heard all weekend was about Lane Kiffin and LSU. But I wanted to talk quickly about Jackson Arnold. I was really rooting for him, and he had a first half that was pretty good, but the same thing that's always happened to him, he makes bad decisions at bad times. Did you watch that game?
11: I did. I thought he played really well. I mean, you know, look, Memphis is a really good team. Memphis is always really good at that level. And I thought the guy had really nice numbers. I saw he ran the ball well. Now, he got sacked like a crazy man in the second half. And, you know, it really hurt him. And maybe he could have gotten rid of the ball a little bit earlier. But I don't know. I thought he had a really good hand. I thought he had a really good season. I mean,
17: I did too. But you're only as good as your offensive line, truly. If you're running for your life, or if you're getting sacked because your offensive line isn't holding the defensive line, well, then you're kind of sunk. So
11: it doesn't matter
17: anyway,
11: who you are. Then
17: you can, I'll see you Friday.
11: Okay, sounds good, girl. See ya. Yeah, it doesn't matter then, ladies and gentlemen. I mean, if the offensive line can't block, it doesn't matter who. It can be Dan Marino. It doesn't matter.
13: You might see a lot of that with the Washington Commanders this year, Jim.
11: They're bad, aren't they?
13: Yeah, that offensive line is in shambles.
11: Yeah, they're really bad. You're right. Their offensive line can't block anybody. It's so important, though. Really so important to have the offensive line. That's all there is to it. All there is to it. Let's take an OG&E break. 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I'm here today at Rob's Ranch today down here in Purcell. Path to Miracles. They are just an incredible organization, and they do everything. It's just unbelievable what they do for these people, these men. Now, they do have an outpatient place in Edmond, which is for everybody, but the one down here has 30, 60, 90 days. And listen to me now. If you just, you know, you don't know what to do, you don't want to call somebody, you can message me on Instagram and tell me, Jim, I need some help, and I will get you with the right person. If you do that on Instagram, I will have you talking to Jeremy Gray if he's available right away. I promise you. So at Jim Traber on Instagram, send me a message. We'll get you help. Or if it's somebody that you know, we can do it. All right? All right, we'll come back. A lot more phone calls, text messages right here on the home of the Oklahoma City Thunder, the Animal.
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0: Bob's Ranch. By the way, somebody just messaged me and wanted to know why the Dallas Cowboys got rid of Joe Milton. And the only answer I said, I don't know. He did look pretty good. I really don't know.
1: I think he stinks, Jim. Now, I don't have, I'm not a quarterback evaluator, but I don't like Joe Milton.
0: Well, he did some pretty nice things. I'm not saying he's a starter, but as a backup, you know, you never know.
1: I feel like your backups, though, need to be more, like, accuracy. Like, Joe Milton's thing is always, he's got that cannon for an arm, you know? He can throw it a country mile, which is a great attribute to have if you can rein it in. But your backup, you need to be mistake-free, accurate, maybe limited on the deep ball, perhaps.
0: Yeah. No, he'll make mistakes. I'm not going to tell you that, but. Interesting. All right, 405-900-9957. It is a great day here at Rob's Ranch. By the way, people are asking how much money we raised total. Well, first of all, it's not enough. But I'll tell you that it was upwards of $10,000. And next time we do this, I would like to make more. So, anyway, appreciate everybody that gave money. Very, very nice. All right, let's get to the phones. You're on The Sports Animal. Go ahead, please.
2: What's up, Jim?
0: How you doing, man?
2: I'm doing good. Hey, one of my favorite things about baseball is kind of the unwritten rules. I've talked about it for years. I think it's kind of the old school cool about the sport. What's your opinion on this Jazz Chisholm stuff that happened to the Yankees and Red Sox
0: bases? Thank you. Thank you so much. I saw it on Instagram, and then I looked at all the comments, and everybody was ripping the Red Sox guys, and that might have been because they were Yankee fans. I don't know, but I will tell you this, okay? I will tell you this. If you, in the eighth inning, are up by 6 runs, and they're not even holding you on first base, and you steal, I don't care. They were all saying, well, look, the Yankees came back from 9-9 down before, and Boston has, you know, 12 comeback. I don't care about that stuff. If you're down 6 runs in the eighth inning and they are not holding you on and you steal second base, I'm drilling him tomorrow. Sorry. That's just me. And everybody out there can think I'm an idiot, and I don't care. But they don't care about the daggone unwritten rules of baseball anymore. It has gone down the tube. So you and me, big boy, I mean, you know, I don't understand it. You may feel differently than me, too, but I just think that you're not supposed – if they don't hold you on and you're up 6 runs, you don't run. I'm sorry. You don't do it.
2: Yeah, I mean, and from what I understand, that's what the radio broadcast was saying. They wanted Wells to get drilled next batter, and now they're having to apologize for it today. I just find it fascinating because, one, I don't know. So, two, coming from just getting an ex-pro player's opinion on it, that's my favorite part about baseball. I mean, I understand it's probably Pat statting, but I just wanted your opinions on it, so – all that makes sense.
0: I appreciate it, my man. Listen, I'm going to be on the wrong side of a lot of people. It's sad that they had to apologize. And by the way, the next 2 pitches later, Wells went deep, right?
2: Yeah.
0: So if you drill him, then it's first and third. That's all I'm saying. I mean, there's a lot of different things that go through that kind of stuff. But anyway, people are going to rip me. That's fine. I know. But that's all right. I'm going to stick with it, my man, okay?
2: Well, that's the take I want. I just want to get your opinion on it. I appreciate you.
0: Thank you, brother. Thank you so much. I know, J-Mo, you probably disagree, don't you?
1: Not at all. Why can't you drill people? Like, why wouldn't you just drill Austin Wells there? I don't understand. Like, I get that the game has changed where people just do whatever they want, like Jazz Chisholm. He'll just steal a base when he wants to. He'll stare at a fly ball when they're up by like 10 runs or something like that, or down by 10 runs. Jazz doesn't care. Why can't I just hit Austin Wells the next pitch? What is so wrong about that?
0: Well, let me tell you this. In my day, that sounds so bad. That sounds like my dad. Sorry, but I'm getting old. In my day, we would have either drilled Wells right then, or we would have drilled Jazz Chisholm tomorrow or today. But if that dude, the next pitch, would have hit Wells when he stole third, you know, he stole third just like, I mean, almost it was standing up. If you'd have drilled Wells, the next inning in the dugout, Wells would have walked up to Jazz Chisholm and said, "What the heck are you doing, dude? You know, that's ridiculous. I get drilled because you do something stupid." That's what would have happened back in my day. And if Jazz Chisholm wanted to go, "What are you talking about?" they might have fought. I have seen people fight in the dugout over that exact same thing, dude. I've seen it. You know, it's just, but it's all gone now. You know, it's all gone.
1: But why is that, though, Jim? Like, are they going to immediately eject the pitcher for throwing at the batter? Like, I don't understand.
0: I think so. I think they will. I do. I think that's what they're about.
1: I'll tell you what.
0: I do. I think that's what they're about.
1: I'd still do it. You kidding me? We got a whole bullpen. We're down 10 runs anyway. I got a point. I'm still doing it. But and if you hit somebody, if you get thrown out, they give the next reliever, like, all day to warm up. They get as many pitches as they want to. So just drill the guy, get tossed, and let the next guy come in and throw 50 pitches to get warmed up. Who cares?
0: Yep. I'm with you, dude. You just got to drill them. You got to hit them. And I know people don't like that, but whatever. Back to the phones. You're on The Sports Animal. Go ahead, please.
3: Hello, Mr. Traber.
0: How you doing?
3: Doing good. First of all, thank God for Rob's Ranch, because I've got a couple of friends who have been through their program, and it's changed their lives. So thank God for
0: great,
3: them.
0: Man. Amen. Thank you so much.
3: Secondly, I want to talk baseball, and I was a big baseball fan from, say, like the 70s until about 2010. I've kind of lost interest because the game has changed. But back when you were playing, as a hitter, would you rather face somebody like, say, like a Greg Maddux, who is a control pitcher, location, location, location, or would you rather face somebody like Randy Johnson, who's going to throw you 100 miles an hour or a 92-mile-an-hour slider?
0: I would much rather face the guy in Maddux. You know what we would call Maddux? You'd face him and it was called a comfortable 0-for-4. That's what you would call it. You'd go up there and you think, I only faced him once in spring training, so I never was in the same league with him. But his ball moves all over the place. He doesn't throw that hard. Now, he threw hard when he was young, but of course, he couldn't throw hard anymore. And he put the ball wherever he wanted it. And I hit the ball well against him. I hit a line drive right at the shortstop, so he threw me one of those balls that go away from me, and I went with it and hit it to the shortstop. So he got me out, but that's what I'm talking about, a comfortable 0-for-4. Randy Johnson, there's nothing comfortable about. Nothing. I mean, you are remember, I faced Randy Johnson in AAA, and that was when he didn't have any control, and he was throwing the ball
3: really?
0: All
3: yeah, right.
0: over the place. I mean, it was everywhere. And then I tell the story that my man Johnny Oates, God rest his soul, told me that 2 days before Randy Johnson was going to pitch, he said, "Hey, it's a Saturday. It's a day game. Don't even come for batting practice or infield or anything. Just get here about a half hour before the game." He gave me the day off against Randy Johnson. And I sat in the dugout with sunglasses on. I don't even know if I put my cup on. And Randy Johnson proceeded to strike out 16 batters in 8 innings. And they all were walking back to the dugout. Every one of them were giving me a dirty look, and I was just laughing inside of me, you know, because I didn't have to face them. So, yeah, I would much rather face a Greg Maddux. Even I'm not saying – now, someone out there is going to think, oh, you could hit Greg. I'm not saying it was easy to hit Greg Maddux. It's just easier to face him than some dude who's throwing like Randy Johnson.
3: Well, you know, Randy Johnson, if you're a left-handed batter, and he pitched halfway sidearm anyway – that ball looked like it was going to take your knees out.
0: Well, and let me tell you what. Let me tell you what's crazy about it. So, I've talked about this on the air before. When you're hitting, and you're standing there, a lot of people wonder what the pitcher's looking at. Well, the correct thing to be looking at is the emblem on their hat, because the emblem on their hat is the same size as a baseball. And your eyes have to adjust from size to size. So if you're looking at, like, the whole face, well, that's a lot bigger. So the minute you get to the baseball, your eyes make an adjustment to go to something smaller, okay? But it's interesting. If you face a guy that throws underneath, there's no reason to look at that. You know, if a guy comes real sidearm because it's too far away from the hat. Well, Randy Johnson threw it from so far out there and up, a place that you never see the ball come from, that there's nothing you can look at. So when you face someone like that, You got to try to look where the ball comes from and basically just stare into space and then wait for the ball to come. That makes it even – see, nobody talks about that with him. He was filthy, but where he threw the ball from, nobody else in the league came from that spot. So that's another advantage he had. Does that make sense?
3: Yes, it does. And, you know, and a lot of people don't know it, but he credits Nolan Ryan with straightening out his mechanics and helping him get some control.
0: I remember that. I absolutely remember it. And that was dangerous for the entire league. Entire league. So, yeah, he's an incredible – I would say this. If you told me what one pitcher you didn't want to face that you faced, it would be him. He would be the number one guy as a left-hander. Now, if he was right-handed, it might have been a dude named Gibson Alba who drilled me three times, but he had no idea where the ball was going. He was just this nice kid from the Dominican who threw about 100 miles an hour and had no idea where the ball was going. So, good stuff.
3: You know, if Randy Johnson had control at the beginning of his career, he might have wound up with close to 400 wins before it was over with.
0: He was unbelievable. I mean, it's hard to even comprehend standing in the box against him. That dude, the thing that Kruk did with him in that All-Star game, was joking around. He was joking around, but he was serious, too. I'm just telling you.
3: I believe that. I believe it.
0: Yep. Thanks, my man. Appreciate it.
3: Thanks, Jim. Have a great day.
0: Yep. Yeah, Lugnut just said a good thing, too. He said he hopes that they would score that as an indifference to the game and no stolen base. Did they give him, they didn't give him a stolen base, did they? Jazz Chisholm?
1: No, I think he did get a stolen base, if I'm not mistaken. Let me double check.
0: Did he have two? Did they give him second and third? Third is fine. Nope, you know, it's just the way it is. But if you're behind the guy, you can't give him a stolen base. But what they go by is whether somebody threw or not, and that's just stupid. Because he got a massive jump. I mean, a massive jump. Cale Gundy brought something. He said, tell them to throw change-ups, palm balls, until they can throw a circle change. Well, that's a really good point, Cale. I appreciate you saying that, because to throw a circle change, your fingers have to be long enough and big enough. Because basically what you're doing is that you're circling the side of the ball with your thumb and your pointer finger, and then your other three fingers are just kind of barely touching the ball, and then you do a total, like, let go of the ball, and then it just comes out just a lot slower. But yeah, you're right, Cale. The hands do have to be big enough. That's a really, really solid point.
1: They did give him two stolen bases, Jim.
0: What a joke. I mean, just patented stats. That is crazy. They play again tonight, right?
1: No, I think that series is done because the Red Sox play the Mariners tonight.
0: So they ended on a Monday, huh? That's really weird. Oh, Sunday. Today's Monday.
1: Yeah,
0: my
1: today's
0: bad.
1: Monday.
0: Yeah, of course they don't play tonight. Okay. Well, next time they play, people, just look for it, because I think that someone may drill, if he wants to get thrown out of the game, but someone may drill him. 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
2: We're back here today at Rob's Ranch. My man Dustin over here is doing a great job of getting better, and his life is going in the right direction. He wants to say hi to his dad, Bucky. Says that you listen all the time, Bucky. Appreciate it very much, man. We love all our faithful listeners. Let you know your son's doing really good. Really, really good. All right, let's get back to the phones. 405-900-9957. You're on the Sports Animal. Go ahead, please.
3: Hey, Jim. How are you today?
2: Good. How you doing?
3: Oh, I'm doing good. I originally called. I'm a first-time caller. My son and I listen to y'all every day when I bring him home from his school. But he actually fell asleep in the back seat. He wanted so bad to say hi to you today.
2: Well, call again. I'll talk to him for sure.
3: Oh, that would be awesome. But I did have a question maybe you could talk about for a minute before I let you off the phone. Would that be okay?
2: Okay. Yep, go right ahead.
3: So I'm a big OU fan. I've been watching ball games since I was a kid, going to ball games since I was a kid. But I'm actually a pastor down in Southeast Texas now. But I'm wondering, what are your top three ball games that you'd like to see this season in college football? Do you have those off the top of your head?
2: Well, that's a great one. I think, you know, as far as around here, I think OU Texas, OU Michigan would be two big ones. I think the national games, I can't wait for Ohio State to go to Indiana. I can't wait for Ohio State and Oregon. Let me see, what else am I thinking about? I want to see if USC, they got a couple big games. I want to see how good they really are. I mean, they gave up a lot of points to San Jose State. So I don't know if Gary Patterson is going to get that defense, you know, going to be decent. I think that Miami and who is it that Miami plays that I'm excited about? Let me look it up. I'll look it up. But, yeah, there's a bunch of – I think there's going to be a bunch of really good games. And I think that most of them are going to be in the big ones. I'm really looking – I know people laugh at me, but I'm really looking forward to Oklahoma State and Tulsa because I think that that's going to be a really good game. You know another one that's going to be interesting later on is Notre Dame and BYU because I think BYU is pretty good.
3: I'm looking forward to that one, too.
2: Yeah, Notre Dame, and Notre Dame does not have any many games on their schedule that they can lose. But there's a bunch of we're gonna have a bunch of great games. Let me look. I'm looking at Miami real quick. There was a game that I'm really excited about. Let's see here. At Clemson is interesting, but at Notre Dame, Miami at Notre Dame. So there you go. That's another great one I can't wait for. So yeah, there's a lot of them.
3: Yes, I think I'm really interested. I'm not an O State fan, but I'm really interested in seeing how they show up against Oregon. I think Eric Morris, is that his name? Yep. I think Eric Morris is going to have a good ball club this year, bringing all those transfers from North Texas. But the question is not, to me, whether they're going to beat Oregon. It's what kind of showing will they put on against the Dan Lanning defense.
2: Yeah, listen. They're going to get blown out in that game. I mean, it's just a question of by how much. They lost by 66 last year. If they could just lose by 20 or 24 and look halfway decent, that would be good because they're not beating them no matter what. And I just think that Oregon's offense is going to be so fast, and I just don't know about OSU's defense. But listen, I hope OSU's good. I hope, but I just don't know if it'll happen. You know, we'll see. Hey, I think they're about a 6-6 team, more than likely.
3: Really?
2: Okay. Yep.
3: All right.
2: We'll see.
3: Well, hey, you know, I don't know about all that, but I do appreciate you talking to me for a minute. And
2: yep.
3: I'm hoping,
2: Thank you. You
3: know, like I said, I'm not no state fan, but I am hoping that they go at least, you know, 7-5, 8-4 with that new look off.
2: Well, if they do it, that'll be great. All right. Thanks, man. Appreciate the call very much. By the way, you know something we haven't talked about at all in a few 2 hours?
4: Scotty.
2: Is my boy Scotty Scheffler, ladies and gentlemen. And did you see the choking going on yesterday? I mean, look, I love Victor Hovland, too. I mean, the OSU guy and everything. But he's in the fairway with a lob wedge. I mean, I'm not even talking about what happened before that because he missed putts. And, I mean, he couldn't do anything. But if he birdies 17, all he has to do is birdie 18 or even eagle it, and there's a playoff, okay? And what happens? He has a lob wedge in his hand, and he hits it 20 yards over the daggone pin off the green. You saw that shot, right?
0: Oh, yeah.
2: Embarrassing, dude.
0: Yeah, well, and then Ryan Gerard was no better, talking about, like, hitting two shots out of the bunker. Now his second one almost

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1: Heads are exploding in Chicago Bears territory and their fan base. And this is a story that deserves attention across the country. 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
2: Tiger had four majors. Scotty had three. Tiger did not win the Players. Scotty has won. Shots gained overall, Tiger 3.04. Scotty 3.16. I'm just telling you, dude, it's not. Now, he has to keep winning, and he has to win majors. I understand he didn't win a major this year. But I'll tell you, it's not ridiculous to say that he's pushing up. I'm just saying, he's pushing up there, dude.
3: Certainly the most compelling story to get there that we've seen since Tiger Woods, I would have to say. I mean, Rory's been great, too, but it hadn't been like this.
2: How about Rory on Saturday?
3: Yeah,
2: My gosh.
3: Rory had a Saturday. Sometimes
2: it's hard to hit when your hands are around your throat, dude. Don't ever forget that. Okay? All right, boy, get out of here. Good job.
3: We'll see you tomorrow, Jim.
2: 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I'm here today at Rob's Ranch. We'll continue to tell you about him for the next 2 hours. The legend, Mr. Al Eschbeck, coming in next on The Sports and Emil.
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11: Back here today at Rob's Ranch, and I'm joined by the legend of radio, king of the midgets, and the world champion at Freecell. He is also a member of the Broadcast and Journalism Hall of Fames in the state of Oklahoma, Mr. Al Eschbach. And this show's known as the Dominant
12: Duo.
11: How you doing, Al?
12: College football is here. That says everything.
11: Yep.
12: It's glorious. Correct. It's wonderful.
11: Yes, it is. Very
12: it's
11: nice.
12: Fun.
11: That's all you did this weekend was watch football?
12: Absolutely.
11: Very good. Very good. Very good. Let's start with Jackson Arnold. Did you watch him?
12: Yeah, played really well the first half. Second half, they didn't do anything.
11: Well, that's because he was getting killed. But
12: yeah.
11: You're right. I agree with you. You're exactly right. But I will say this. One game, it's so hard. It looks like this is a level he should have been at.
12: I agree.
11: So think about that, everybody out there. The next time anybody, I'm not just talking about OU, anybody gets a five-star player, which, by the way, you want five-star players. Al said this before. You want if it's between a five-star and a four-star, a five-star and a three-star, you probably want the five-star. But it doesn't necessarily mean that they're coming to the right place, right, Al?
12: Absolutely. No doubt.
11: Yeah,
12: Couldn't have said it better.
11: And I really did think that he did some nice things. Wait, ran well, didn't he?
12: Yeah, he did. They ran him a lot, but... You know, I don't know what happened in the second half. They only scored 7 points. I was surprised that Memphis went there and won. Vegas was a favorite in that game.
11: I know. He got sacked 6 times.
12: I mean,
11: that's crazy. Now, I think
12: one of the things they said when he was at OU, he holds on to the ball too many times.
11: I don't know if you heard me, but that's exactly what I just said. Yeah, it looked as if he held it a couple times when he shouldn't have. But anyway, you know what? Mullen is a really good offensive coach.
12: Absolutely. Totally agree.
11: So I don't think that we're going to ever see him again after this year, probably. Oh, no, he gets 5 for 5. That means he's going to have another year. Right?
12: Yes.
11: Because this is his 4th year. 2 at OU, 1 at Auburn.
12: This is his 4th year.
11: Now, 4th year. So he'll get another year. I wonder who's going to play for next year.
12: Whoever wants to pay him the most money.
11: I will tell you this. I do feel a little sorry for him because he got so ballyhooed, and I was one of them.
12: Yeah.
11: You know me. You've been with me for a long, long time, Al. Very rarely have I touted a high school player. And you know what? You're never going to hear me do it again. I am done. D-U-N, done.
12: I tell you what. I watch clips of a high school player, dude, that it's going to be hard for me not to tout the dude. Graydon Howe from Broken Bow.
11: I told you, man. He's unbelievable. And you know what? He's a world-class trackster. And he's a great baseball player. Like, I'm telling you what. He might get drafted in the first 3 rounds, and it's going to be interesting to see what he does.
12: Now,
11: if he tells the people he's definitely going to want to play football, well, then, you know, then I think that he'll get drafted lower.
12: Yeah. But, Jim, you're right. His speed is – people had angles. They couldn't tackle him.
11: Oh, my God, man.
12: He had over 500 yards of total offense.
11: Yeah. He can do everything. You know, the word is that he's going to play wide receiver at OU.
12: Yeah, he's a OU receiver commit. You know what? I'd run some Wildcat with him at quarterback.
11: Are you kidding me? Yes. You better believe it.
12: He's a left-hander and look really accurate. And, you know, it's kind of funny. There's like one recruiting service always has him at 3-star. I'm going, are you kidding me? Why? Because he's 5'11", 170?
11: I think you know why it is? I think it's because of where he plays. I mean, they are in the southeast corner of the state. It's like almost a 3-hour drive, Al, from Oklahoma City to get down there. I mean, it's in the middle. It's way out there. And he is, like I said, a friend of mine told me about him a couple years ago.
12: Yeah, I remember you told me about him.
11: Ever seen.
12: Yeah.
11: Yeah. Said he's the best athlete he'd ever seen.
12: He is just, wow. I mean, that's impressive. I tell you, Jim, it's like it was a man among boys. That's how dominant this kid was.
11: I know. I really wish Broken Bow was playing some big teams to see how good he really is.
12: Well, they will in the state tournament.
11: What are they? Are they 4A?
12: 5A.
11: Oh, 5A. So then they could play Carl Albert.
12: Yeah.
11: And Guthrie. I mean, those teams are good. Okay. I thought they were 4A. Okay, 5A.
12: I think they're 5A. I think they are.
11: If Mark's listening, he'll tell us. He knows everything.
12: Or somebody will text you or Instagram you.
11: Yeah, you're right. That's exactly right. I'll be looking. Blaine says they're going to play him like they did Percy Harvin or USC with Reggie Bush. But Reggie Bush is a running back. It's 4A. Skinny says it's 4A.
12: Okay. Well, then that is a drop in competition. And
11: Yeah, everybody's texting me now and telling me it's 4A.
12: So that
11: it'll be them and Tuttle. They said they could play Tuttle Tuttle's usually pretty good, but I want to see him play some big boys.
12: I want to do. I'm the same way. I want to see him play some big boys.
11: Now after a year of knowing about him, I called one of my guys. It's every once in a while I got a couple guys that are scouts in the big league scouts. And I asked this guy, I said, what do you think of him? And he said, I can only say one word. And I said, what is that? He goes, unbelievable.
12: Yeah.
11: And I said to myself, is he like unbelievable as like a top 3-round pick? And he goes, I would be shocked if he's not a top 3-round pick. But again, he said the same thing that I just, with the disclaimer of, if he tells the scouts, like, you know, look.
12: Yeah.
11: You know, I wasn't going to get drafted in the first 3 rounds out of high school, but I would have gotten drafted. And I told everybody that asked me, they all asked me, I said, I'm playing football too. and I didn't even get drafted. Why waste a draft pick on somebody that's going to go to college for sure, you know?
12: No doubt about it.
11: Now, but the problem for OU is, because I don't know, man, I'd love to find out. I'm going to have to find out a little bit more about him, like what sport he likes the best. Because like I said, I think he's a 100 and 200 meter champion. I mean, he can fly. Can he? Can he fly?
12: Oh, yeah. Jim, it was people were in slow. If you get a chance, just put Graydon Howell's highlights. Just tap his name in there. And you will see it was like he's toying with people. He can make a miss, then he just runs people. I mean, he.
11: Yeah, I don't know it. Now the team they beat was McAllister. They're in 5A, and then this week they play Durant, and they're 5A. So he's playing some 5A teams. I don't know how. Here's the problem. This is a great question. NIL money in college football versus top three rounds in baseball. I will tell you that there is no way that he could get top three round money in NIL. Unless they're going to give him a couple million. Now, yeah. I don't know. The only receiver, there's a couple receivers making in the million range, I think, and that's Cam Coleman and then the Jeremiah Smith at Ohio State as wide receivers.
12: Mm-hmm.
11: This is what Mark Rogers said about him. Last night began calling 36 of calling high school football games. Graydon Howell is near the very, very top of players I've seen. You cannot give him space. Elusive and effortless bursts of from 0 to 60. Odd to watch the game seemingly stop around him. Incredible player. That's what Mark Rogers said.
12: Yeah, I covered high school football for years when I started out in the business, and I don't get too excited about things. I watch that highlights of him, and he's in a different zone, man.
11: So he didn't run 100. He won the state in 200 and 400 meters, and he set the state record for the 400 meters, which you know is really a tough race.
12: It's grueling. That's why the toughest, race there is, because it's a sprint
11: really tough.
12: At 400 meters.
11: I know. Yeah, he's special. I'm telling you that. So the only thing that's going to hold him back is the Major League Draft. It's going to be tough. You know, you just never know. Get a lot of money. Get a lot of money from those dudes in baseball. I don't know. I wonder if my guy who tells me all this stuff about him, I wonder if he'll tell me, does he know? Oh, Kelly Masters is his agent.
12: Oh, Kelly. Kelly's great.
11: That's we should try really to get cool. her on. We should get her on.
12: Yeah, we should get Kelly on.
11: I think that he's taken. She may be doing it for free because she knows what can happen with this kid. That's a really good idea if she's doing it for free.
12: Absolutely.
11: Maybe not. Maybe it's supposed to be. It's a misprint. Maybe it's great care of him. Yeah, Kelly Masters. For people who don't know, she's an agent that lives around here in Oklahoma, and she's very good.
12: Represented Gerald McCoy when Gerald first came out.
11: Yeah, she's doing better and better and better. I hear her name a lot more.
12: Yeah. Well, there are a lot of agents.
11: Listen
12: now.
11: To this, Al. The 400 record that he sent has stood since 1998, kid from Elk City. So that just to show you how special this dude is, man.
12: Yeah, I tell people, go on. You can type his name in, and Graydon Howell, and this cat is, I haven't seen, just like what Mark Rogers said. I watch that, and I go, are you kidding me? And then I remember we talked last week that you had told me about him a couple of years ago.
11: Well, let me tell you this, too. If that dude doesn't change him from a 3-star to a 5-star this season, then he's an idiot.
12: I agree. I totally agree.
11: I mean, who else could be more of a – I mean, who could be more of a 5-star than him?
12: Yeah, this guy, yeah. It is
11: So that's crazy.
12: Yeah.
11: So I was dead wrong on TCU, dude, but I think it's more how bad TCU is. I mean, they look terrible. And that quarterback from Harvard, he's not any good.
12: New offensive coordinator, he got his butt kicked, too.
11: Well, they North Carolina blitzed them the whole game, and they never threw a screen, and they never ran a draw. I mean, what are they doing? Every play, North Carolina was blitzing.
12: The Big 12 was just another. When you look at this conference.
11: They don't look good, man. TCU look bad.
12: They look really bad.
11: You know, so. I said when I first came on and I talked about the game, I said, if you're an OSU fan, man, now they don't play OSU, but that's got to make you feel fairly decent. Because I don't know if I don't know who's good. We know that Texas Tech's going to be really good. I think BYU's.
12: Yeah,
11: I think BYU's good, don't you?
12: Yes.
11: You know, there's a big game later in the season. By the way, the kid in Broken Bow, Al,
12: yeah,
11: he's going to be the valedictorian.
12: Oh, my goodness.
11: Yeah, this kid is everything. Everything. Back to BYU. You know, Notre Dame comes to BYU.
12: I know.
11: I think it's in like week 7 or something.
12: Probably Notre Dame's toughest game. They got Miami at home, and they go to BYU.
11: That could be a great game to watch.
12: Absolutely. You know? Absolutely. Yeah. Yeah, that could be a really, really, really good game.
11: You know who's good? Go ahead.
12: Who really impressed me, too, is my Ava. We love him. I mean, you see the stats he put up?
11: Oh, I know, but I'll tell you this. It sure as heck doesn't look like our man Patterson was making them a whole bunch better on defense.
12: You got that right.
11: I mean, they were a 38.5-point favorite. They won by 16. That is not a good sign. I know everybody says, who cares? Vegas, ladies and gentlemen, you may not like it, and it's not especially how the game's going to go, but when they put out a line, they're pretty daggone close to what's supposed to happen.
12: That's like the Florida State game.
11: Yep.
12: Against New Mexico State.
11: Exactly. Yeah, that doesn't look good. Now, did you see the crowd?
12: At USC?
11: Yeah.
12: What crowd?
11: Yeah, they announced 51,000, and the people that were there that were in the press box predicted it was closer to 30,000.
12: That is.
11: And I guess after the game, they were asked about it, and both Lincoln and the athletic director said, yeah, we're not very happy with the attendance. What is going on out there, man? They just don't care about their football teams.
12: No.
11: College.
12: And remember, for a while, there was no pro football there.
11: That you're right. But now there's two teams. And both of them are pretty daggone good, too.
12: Well, they said one of the reasons it was too hot, it was 90 degrees. Hey, it's going to be like 99 degrees Friday, and it's going to be packed.
11: It'll be packed. Yeah, and they're playing a team they're supposed to kill.
12: Yeah. But my aim is really good. I like him a lot.
11: I agree. You know who else I like? I like Virginia.
12: Yeah. Yeah.
11: The kid, the Probella kid, who came from, where'd he come from? Where was he? I forgot. Oh, Missouri. Yeah, remember he got beat out. Remember in Missouri? Remember
12: Absolutely.
11: Him?
12: Absolutely.
11: Yeah. He played really well. I'll tell you what, this Tony Elliott, man, he's doing a nice job at Virginia. You know from the East Coast, Virginia is very rarely good in football.
12: Oh, my gosh. I mean, George Welch had success years and years ago. I don't know how many coaches.
11: I wonder, do you remember old times? Was Virginia ever any good old times?
12: No, I don't remember them ever being. I don't remember them ever being in a major bowl game. How about that?
11: I'm telling you, I agree 100% with you. I mean, I came from Maryland right next door to it, and I don't ever remember them being any good.
12: No.
11: I really don't.
12: That's a great question. I mean, they've never been good. I mean, right? I mean,
11: I'm trying to think. During my high school career when I was young, I don't ever remember Virginia being any good. You're right. George Welch, he left Navy and went there.
12: Yep.
11: And he did pretty well. Matter of fact, Tony, look up George Welch, would you please, at Virginia, see what his record was there. But yeah, this Tony Elliott, they were 11-3 last year, Al.
12: That's impressive.
11: Yeah. And North Carolina State was not supposed to be terrible.
12: No, you're right.
11: And they just blew him off the face of the earth. Man, they just run the quarterback. He can run a little bit, too. That's crazy, man. To see Virginia football and the crowd crazy, that's something crazy to me. I've never seen that.
12: Okay, but here's a Virginia Bowl game. So, wow, 2019, they went to the Orange Bowl.
11: Oh, because they won a horrible SEC.
12: Got beat by Florida. Wow.
11: Yeah. Crazy.
12: I mean, 2025, they went to the Gator Bowl last year.
11: Not bad.
12: Yeah, it's, I know. That's, yeah, last that's year him. Because that's you him. Said they had a 9-3 record. Yeah.
11: Yeah, they went 11-3 last year. That's pretty that good. Is. Let me see what they did here in the Gator Bowl. It's so small. They played.
12: They lost. They won. They won last year. Who'd they beat?
11: They beat Missouri 13-7.
12: Okay.
11: Let's see. In the Orange Bowl, they got beat by Florida. In the Belk Bowl, they beat South Carolina, and then they got killed by Navy in 2017. But I'm just telling you, if you look at the history of Virginia football, I'd be shocked if they're probably under. They're probably under 500 for their life.
12: Yeah, they've never been a factor. No. The ACC is just. If Norvell lost that game, he'd been fired after the game. It's only a time before he gets fired.
11: Yeah, you're right. He's another one that I'm surprised they kept him.
12: You know, we're talking to some people. Look at the dudes that have come from Memphis. Fuente, remember when he went to Virginia Tech? We thought that was going to be a great hire. Norvell. Yeah. Now the other one's at Arkansas.
11: Yeah. And Tram loves him.
12: So, but
11: interesting.
12: Yeah, it is interesting. So,
11: but I'll tell you what, the TCU North Carolina game was like watching paint dry. But the games got better as they went on.
12: Yeah, yeah, they did.
11: They really did.
12: But you're right. Stanford winds up beating Hawaii.
11: I know. You've been touting Maleva now for a while, and you're right. That kid's good. It's going to be an interesting quarterback draft. Really is.
12: Yeah, we'll see. Remember, last year they had about 10 quarterbacks in the top 20, and only two got picked in the first round. So we'll see.
11: Yeah, I know. Yeah, I do think the kid from Oregon is going to be high. How big is Maleva? Do you have any idea? Let me look it up. Here in my football Bible. Let's look here. Oregon. Let's see. Oregon. There we go. Oregon. Let's see what they list him at. Oh, Oregon. What am I doing? USC. That's what I want. There we go. Maleva, 6'4", 225.
12: Wow.
11: Did he look that big to you?
12: No, not at all.
11: Wow, that is really big. Well, I mean, if he plays the way he can play, then he's going to be a high pick.
12: You would think so.
11: What do they got? Dante Moore, 6'1", 206. But he runs a lot better than Maleva.
12: Yep.
11: Anyway, college football is back. That's awesome. 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They help people get over their addictions. And there's so many guys that are walking around out there right now that have needed help, and they gave it to them. And all you got to do is say the word, people. We'll get you help, I promise. Go to Instagram, @JimTraber, @JimTraber, or just look up Rob's Ranch and give him a call. We'll be back with the legend, Mr. Al Eschbeck, right here on the home of the Thunder, the Animal. This show's known as the Dominant
12: Duo.
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20: 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And, of course, the Sports Animals app, the second segment of the Dominant Duo. That's coming up. Yeah.
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0: Oh, yeah, I'm your boogeyman. Yeah, okay. And that, of course, is Casey and the Sunshine Band.
1: Ding!
0: Very good. I'm here today at Rob's Ranch, and Mr. Al Esbeck is with us. This show's known as the Dominant
2: Duo.
0: Al, I got a guy that's messaged me on Instagram. He wants you, if you could, just for a couple minutes, tell him he's going to Thailand for the first time. Could you just tell him about your flight situation and your hotel, just real quick? Would you just, for the guy, because you're not on Instagram or anything, could you?
2: Yeah, I mean, you book, you depend where you want to go to. If you're going to go to Phuket, you got to fly, it's more expensive and it takes longer. What I would do, if you were going to go there, is fly into Bangkok. It's cheaper. Spend a couple of days in Bangkok, and then you get a really cheap flight into Phuket.
0: Okay. First time there. And what's the hotel that you stay in?
2: I stay at the Hilton.
0: So at the Hilton in Phuket?
2: Yes.
0: And there's only one Hilton?
2: Yes.
0: Okay. There you go. That'll help him a lot. Maybe what I would tell him is that come out to the Lucky Star one time when Al's out there. You can talk to him a little bit more about stuff because he can tell you about restaurants and everything.
2: Or he can call me on the show sometime when I'm taking phone calls.
0: Yeah, that's what you do. Call Al between 6 and 7. That would be perfect. Yeah. Very good. So, Al, let me ask you, you've been doing this for over 50 years now. Do you think that the SEC is serious when they say to LSU, you better get your act together and not go against us, we may think about kicking you out of the league? You think there's seriousness to that?
2: Yes, I do. I think Sankey is so mad right now, Jim. You know, he got somewhat of an ego, and they're just going to...
0: He's mentioned in the lawsuit.
2: I know.
0: His name.
2: They mentioned him in the lawsuit. I can't imagine how mad he is right now. I bet he's beside himself, Jim, what they're doing there. I mean, it is...
0: I'm telling you,
2: They're meeting Thursday? Is that when they're meeting?
0: Thursday is supposed to be the meeting, yes.
2: Okay.
0: And let me tell you, man, I don't know. I hope you're right. I hope that it is serious. It could also be, you know, it could also be them just trying to push him, but LSU, I mean, it's bad.
2: Jim, you and I have been saying the last couple weeks when I got back vacation, they got to be rules. LSU wants no rules. LSU not going to abide to any rule at all.
0: If you know, let me ask you, Al. By the way, you're right. Let me ask you this: if you were the president of LSU, would you call his bluff? Because I got to tell you something: you could get kicked out of this conference. I mean, you could get Miami in a heartbeat. I said that, I mean, it's a shame that Oklahoma State is not playing great football because they might be a chance. But, I mean,
2: Get Texas Tech. Get Texas Tech.
0: You're right with them spending the money. I forgot all about them. You're right. Texas Tech. I mean, LSU, if you're the president, don't you call Lane Kiffin in and say, listen, Lane, we love you as our coach, dude, but don't play those dudes. If you do, I'm suspending you.
2: Yeah. That's exactly right. Yeah. Yeah, that's exactly right.
0: I saw a quote from Lane today. He said,
2: yeah.
0: Go ahead.
2: Go ahead, Jim.
0: I said, I saw a quote from Lane Kiffin today, and he said, well, I guess we're going to get back on the train and looking for some more of those players because it's legal.
2: That's unbelievable. I mean,
0: 15 schools vote one way, and they abstain? They didn't even have the guts to say no. They just abstained.
2: Well, if their president is just... You know, letting Kiffin run the university, that's a massive, massive problem. Massive.
0: I agree.
2: Or Will Wade. I mean, right? Or what's it in the women's coach? I mean, Kim Mulkey. I mean, right? It's not just football. It's every sport what they're doing down there. It's unbelievable.
0: I agree. And let me tell you this, too. They haven't won a national championship in a while since Burrow was there. And you know they're desperate to do it, and they know that there's a bunch of teams around them that are just spending a bunch of money just like they are. Now, they were – in the thing I saw, and of course, as you say, it's very inexact, But it says that LSU has spent the second amount most money.
2: No doubt they got a lot of money. They're spending tons of money. No doubt.
0: And those people are crazy down there.
2: Yeah, they are. That's a great way to put it. They're crazy.
0: You know what it reminds me a little bit of? It's not as bad, but I remember 34 years. You'll remember this. When I started radio with you back then, you will remember OU fans did not care if they cheated to get players. Do you remember that? When my man Bob Stoops, he did not cheat. But you remember they were crazy and they just wanted to win? They didn't care. I think they're different now. But I think that's the way it is at LSU. They don't care.
2: They could care less. And it goes from the governor who got involved in this stuff, Jim, to the president of the university. There's obviously they didn't care. So we talked about the culture that Brent Venables has set at OU. Look at the culture that's going on at LSU. Yep. It is.
0: Win at all cost.
2: Win at all cost. I kind of think, Jim, you don't tell Sankey what to do. You don't push Sankey around.
0: I agree.
2: And the other schools, they're going to go, hey, you know, we can do without you, LSU, right?
0: Yeah, absolutely. Yeah, no team in this league is, like, you know, unimpeachable. I mean, my God, they kick them out. You said Texas Tech, Clemson, Miami. I mean, there's teams that would go, yes, I'm coming. I'm with you. It's Miami, though, Al. Texas Tech is a new thing because
2: Miami
0: of the money.
2: Would be great. Miami would be unbelievable. Would be unbelievable.
0: Then you could have Miami and Florida, although that would be really tough on Florida. I'd have to play Miami and Georgia every single year. But, I mean, yeah, I mean, that would be a great one. If you got Clemson in there, that game against South Carolina would be the same every year.
2: What they got to do, Jim, they got to put the fear of God in them, in the LSU.
0: Well, don't you think they did? What about that quote that Blaine sent us? Let me find it right here.
2: Yeah.
0: Let me find it with you and me and Blaine here. Here it is right here. Listen to this, everybody. An SEC school official said to Yahoo Sports, there are plenty of other schools who will take their place. Now, they are purposely getting this stuff out. You know this, Al. If something leaks, they want it to leak, right?
2: Absolutely.
0: And that's what I'm saying. Is LSU ready to call Greg Sankey's bluff?
2: And the other schools that are just pissed off at LSU.
0: It seems to me like they're all going to be on Sankey's side.
2: Yeah. You think Mississippi wants LSU around?
0: No. No, and you think Brent Venables and what they've got going over here?
2: Yeah.
0: They don't want that crap. Well, in the
2: boy, Alabama? You kidding me?
0: No,
2: they're just thumbing their nose, Jim. They're acting high and mighty above everybody else, and you can't do that. Yeah, when Saban was winning all those championships, he never acted like this.
0: No, heck no. I don't know if I've ever. We looked at it. There's only one time ever that a team has been kicked out of their league, and it was the Big East. Oh, who was it?
2: How long ago?
0: Temple. They kicked Temple out because I think it was like 2001. I didn't remember it, but we looked it up. It was Temple, and it was because nobody cared about their football program, and they were getting like 20,000 people a game, and they thought it was beneath them.
2: So, I don't ever remember Temple in the Big East.
0: I knew weren't they in the Big East in basketball?
2: No. Not during the 80s they weren't.
0: Yeah, but I think when things got changed around, I think
2: okay, those, then when everything realigned, okay. Yeah, I can believe that.
0: I think they got in.
2: Yeah.
0: But then the Big East kicked them out because nobody wanted their football team because nobody cared about it.
2: They should have kicked Connecticut out too.
0: I know. You're right.
2: No, I really hope we talked last week about LSU's really easy to hate now, and as each day goes, I tell you who's the happiest person in the world, I can't wait to talk to him, is Barry Trimmel about what's going on there.
0: No, you're right. You're exactly right. That's right. We're going to hear from him in a couple minutes, and he will be flying sky high on this. There's no doubt.
2: It's so easy
0: for LSU. Just don't play the two players.
2: Yeah.
0: That's all you got to do. I don't hear Texas saying anything about the offensive lineman that came back.
2: No.
0: They're not fighting it.
2: No.
0: Every league has said, no, you can't do it. And here's LSU. Unbelievable.
2: Yeah, it is. Yeah, you really want them to lose. You mean you?
0: I should. You that, know, I
2: that,
0: should.
2: That
0: get,
2: game
0: should
2: on at Mississippi on the 19th is going to be. Can you imagine the ratings for that game?
0: I know it. I know. It'll be unbelievable.
2: Unfortunately, we'll be, but we can watch both games at the same time because OU plays a night game that night.
0: Yeah, we'll be okay. We'll definitely be able to watch it.
2: But yeah, what's going on there, Jim, it's remarkable.
0: I should get my sister to come on with you and me and talk to her about these judges. And, you know, she is very far left, okay? And as you well know, I'm
2: just like
0: pretty
2: you.
0: Daggone far right. Yeah,
2: really?
0: Me. Yeah,
2: you are?
0: Yeah.
2: No.
0: By the way, I don't ever talk to her about anything political, ever.
2: Good.
0: Because she's too daggone smart. And
2: Tony,
0: I'm
2: that surprised you. Yeah, Jim's far right? I always thought he was as conservative.
0: I'm not far right. I'm fairly far right.
2: Okay.
0: I'm not far right. I mean, there's not everything that's going on in the world but from the Republican side I agree with. I don't agree with every single thing. But having said all that.
2: But all these judges, you're right, the local judges making decisions is really bad. It's really, really bad.
0: How hard is it to keep your political views out of being a judge? You know,
2: you're biased.
0: Yeah. And it's just ridiculous, man. They're going to go to another judge, and that judge might beat it down. And then they're going to go to another judge, and they might beat it. I mean, go the other way. It's just ridiculous. Do you know the judge that's going to make this decision is in Louisiana, I guess?
2: Oh, my God.
0: Yep, that's what I heard. The judge that they're going to go in front of is in Louisiana.
2: Oh, geez. It is just pitiful. Very, very pitiful.
0: I just got a message from a buddy of mine, and he said, I hope Clemson goes down to LSU and kicks their butt. I don't know if that's going to happen because I do think LSU is pretty good.
2: And I don't think Clemson is any good.
0: No, Clemson is. It's sad what's going on down there.
2: Very sad.
0: Yeah, they had a tremendous program rolling along, and now the money situation is because of our man. You don't want to do it. I mean, look, I don't like it either, but you got to do it.
2: Got to take portal players.
0: Yep. All right, very good. We'll ask Tram. 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I'm here today at the wonderful Rob's Ranch in Purcell. I'm telling you, people, this place can help men mostly, but they also have one that can help anybody else, too, up outpatient. But this has 30, 60, and 90 days for you to come down here and get help with God's help. And it's just awesome. And the people that are walking out of here when they're done are just so much better people, and their families are so much happier. So if you need help, you can always message me on Instagram, @JimTraber, and I'll get you with the right people. When we return, Mr. Barry Trammell of the Tulsa World will join us right here on the Leader in Sports, the Animal. This has been the award-winning dominant
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0: We're back. I'm here today at Rob's Ranch, and I'm joined by Mr. Al Eschbach and Mr. Barry Trammell. And this show's known as the Total
2: Dominance
18: Hour.
0: Tram, welcome back. How are you, my man?
18: Well, I'm doing well. I'm doing well. I missed being on with you guys.
0: Well, we missed you. We had a lot of good people, but we even had our man Owen Canfield on Friday.
18: Well, that's what I heard. That's what I heard.
0: Hey, listen, Champ, tell us about your trip and start with maybe meeting a guy, one of our listeners, on the Victoria ferry.
18: That's exactly right. Guy hollered at me when I got on the Black Ball ferry that takes you from Port Angeles, Washington, across the Juan de Fuca Strait into Victoria, and introduced himself, Dwayne from Enid. And Dwayne Smith from Enid, and we had a good chat, and says he's a longtime reader, longtime listener, and blah, blah, blah, all that. So we had a good chat, and danged if we didn't go back on Friday, and he was on the same ferry going back. And they take like four trips a day across there. So we went the same, going and coming, the same boats. So that was pretty cool.
0: That is really cool. Very good. So you had a good time. Weather was beautiful.
18: Yeah, weather was a little warm. It wasn't as cool as most of the time when we're up there in the summer. It rarely gets to 70, and we had 2 days in the 80s, which I know, back home, nobody wants to hear that as any kind of sympathetic number.
0: Right.
18: But it was significantly warmer than normal up there. Everybody up there was pretty hot. This week it's all going to be in the 60s.
0: That sounds good.
18: Yeah, it does sound good. Looks like no relief for us inside, huh?
0: The entire country is hot. We have it says it's going to be 100, around 100 for like the next 11 days. I mean, it's ridiculous. Just ridiculous. It's been so hot, Tram. Even 80s, you would have been, I'd take a day of 80, wouldn't we, Al? 80 right now?
2: Oh, last week when it was 90, we go, this is incredibly nice.
0: Yeah, we had one day that the high was 92, Tram. And you know how your blood gets used, the way they say that your blood gets used to it, your body gets used to the weather? Well, guess what? 92, it felt heavenly. It was unbelievable. So
18: that's right.
0: Yeah, well, we're glad you're back. Now, Al brought this up earlier, and I think you're right on the money. You've got to be in seventh heaven with what's happened in Lane Kiffin down there. It's now him and LSU against the entire league and against the entire country.
18: Yeah, although doesn't matter who's on what side, it's all going to be decided by judges. So
0: I know, but the point is that the judges said that they can play, but the SEC said no, and every other conference has said no now. So are they going to go against their conference? Have you seen some of the things that the conference is saying?
18: Yeah.
0: You think they're just calling the bluff, or do you think that they really might get rid of him?
18: Well, I don't think they're going to get rid of anybody. But I do think they're trying to exert some power. But it is a mess. There's not any. It is a total mess. There's not any question about that.
0: Al said it, Tramp. Al said it right though. Sankey is mad. They embarrassed him. His name is on the daggone lawsuit.
18: Mm-hmm.
0: And I'm telling you, Al's right. I mean, he loves his power. Let's put it that way. Do you agree with that, Trim?
18: Oh, I think he likes his job. I'll say that.
0: Okay. What do you think? Who's going to let? I mean, if I'm the president at LSU, I'm calling Kiffin and saying, "Hey, big boy, we really like that you're here and everything, but don't play those players. If you do, I'm going to have to suspend you." Don't you do something like that if you're the president? Do they care anymore?
18: Well, I mean, I assume they're in constant communication with each other, making all these decisions together. I don't know how you could let Lane Kiffin make some of these decisions by himself. So I don't get it from this standpoint. These are not necessarily, particularly the tight end, is not a difference-making player. I don't think he's going to start. Now, the defensive tackle from Ole Miss, you know, he'd probably help him quite a bit. But let's not pretend he's Leroy Salmon. So I think LSU in some ways is doing this for basketball, because if they don't get this policy pushed through, I don't know that they have a basketball roster.
0: Yeah, right, because he brought in the entire Israeli team.
18: Yeah. So it's a mess. It's just a total mess.
2: They're just flaunting what they want to do there. They don't care about morals or anything else. It's a joke.
18: It's not a good look. And I don't know what's going to happen. Like I said, I think you will see the judicial system settle it all. But I didn't think we would see a worse thing than Tech and the Big 12, the relationship that we saw between those two months ago. But this appears to be getting in that direction really fast. So I wonder, here's what I don't know, guys. If you ask me about Nebraska and

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1: If Democrats in Virginia and Maryland, or maybe elsewhere, if they decide that they're going to continue the escalations, they are not going to see the de-escalation modeled by those red state Republicans in the Midwest, then I will shift my position to, okay, it's on. 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
2: I doubt that there's a lot of SEC emotion in LSU's favor.
3: Let me ask you a question, champ. 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I understand, don't like it, but I can understand why the NCAA gave Kansas a pass. I can understand why they gave Arizona a pass. I do not understand, with Will Wade, you could hear him say that he's cheating. I mean, if there's no doubt about it, right? And they give him a pass. Why? LSU's not some basketball powerhouse like Kansas and Arizona. So why do you think they did that?
2: That I don't know. I do not know. It's a great question.
3: Al, do you have any idea why they did it with LSU?
4: No, it makes no sense. It makes zero sense.
2: It's clearly some sort of legal situation. I've never had it explained to me.
3: Yeah.
2: What that legal situation.
3: Well, the number one thing that came out of all of that stuff was do not self-report, because OSU self-report and they got beat up more than anybody else, and the other ones didn't say a word.
2: Yeah, that's
3: right?
2: True.
3: Isn't that right?
2: That's
3: don't
2: true.
3: Be good now, ladies and gentlemen. Don't do what you're supposed to do and do the right thing, because that's the one that's going to get you the most trouble, Al. Isn't that right?
4: Al Bundy is only cheating if you get caught.
3: Yep, and they got caught. Actually, LSU did get caught.
4: Exactly. And they didn't self-report, though.
3: You're right. A time for no genie break. I'm here today at Rob's Ranch with Mr. Al Eschbeck and Barry Trammell back with us. This show's known as the Total
4: Dominance
2: Hour.
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12: And we're back. Back for the show known in Guantanamo as the Toto.
13: Dominance.
12: Hour. Jim's at Rob's Ranch. Going to be telling you all about it. Barry, what about Brent's press conference today? And did anything on the depth chart surprise you?
14: Oh, a couple things got me on the depth chart. I was, I sort of thought they'd move Foji to center. But... you know, some other people didn't, so I thought that was interesting that that's what they're going to do. I think also the, the tailback with Avon at the top with an or with either or with X-Man, I think that's very interesting because, I mean, this is a guy that's played at Tulsa and Colorado State and hadn't, made some plays, but hadn't, it's not like he rushed for 1,600 yards. And there's a good chance he's going to be the starting tailback Friday night against UTEP. So
13: can I say something?
14: And the last thing was Elijah Thomas with an or on Livingston.
13: I'll tell you why, because Livingston is in protocol. Parker Livingston is in.
14: You talking about the concussion?
13: Yeah, concussion protocol.
14: Okay, well there you go.
13: And let me, you know what, Al? Someone who watched the practice yesterday told me that Blaylock was running. He was running a lot.
15: And
12: he's down in the depth chart now because he's missed like 2 weeks of practice. That's the only reason why he's either or as a third team running back. And I want to say something about the Avon thing, because that's, I've been thinking about that too. Is that an indictment on OU running backs, or is it an indictment that he's improved that much? As you said, he's been an average back thus far in college.
13: It's a great
12: and
13: question.
12: And when they recruit him, they brought him in to play special teams.
14: Yeah, I mean, I don't know. I actually think there's a bunch of guys on the lower levels that can play, especially skill position, you know, the ball handling position.
13: Right.
14: So it wouldn't surprise
13: I know
14: me.
13: OSU people are helping you, right?
14: Yeah. Well, I mean, look at Jalen Warren, the year he had the monster year.
13: Yeah, he's playing for my Steelers or my ex-Steelers.
14: Wasn't that big a deal? And in the third game of the year, all of a sudden, he moves into starting tailback and rushes for 150 yards a game the rest of the year. So that can happen more so than at defensive tackle or somewhere, I think.
13: Al, do you guys think that Ozeda's going to get beat out by Best as a senior, get beat out by a freshman? That's really bad. I mean, it's embarrassing for the guy, but do you think
12: it's great for Best. I mean,
13: oh, I agree with you on that, but I'm just saying, if you're a senior thinking you're going to come back and a true freshman beats you out, man, that is tough.
12: Well, I mean, Best is going to start.
13: Okay, I would think that next year Ozeda's going to do the 5 for 5 probably and go somewhere else. If he
12: Although
13: can.
12: There could be injuries, you never can tell.
13: They are
12: thin on the offensive line. Their up front people are really good, but they don't have a lot of depth.
13: I keep hearing really good stuff about him, Marion Harris.
12: Yeah,
14: I think he's going to be a solid player. Yeah, I think he's going to be a solid player.
12: You know what? I also thought, and I never seen this before, they list 12 positions on defense.
13: I know. That's so crazy, isn't it?
14: Yeah.
13: I guess what's going to happen is that the Sam and the Cheetah will, like, go back and forth. And, you know, you see Cole Sullivan starting at the Sam. But we also heard that, didn't you, Al, you heard at that meeting you were at that Cole Sullivan's going to play some Cheetah, right?
12: Well, I don't think that's going to happen now. They love Reggie Powers, so. So, I mean.
13: Wasn't Boganowski a walk-on?
12: No.
14: No, I don't think so.
13: Okay.
14: No. I don't think so.
13: Okay.
14: But he's been a really good player for them.
12: They like him a lot.
14: Yeah. He's sort of an old-school safety.
12: Physical type safety.
14: Yeah, you know, going back to the old days. Whether it's, Jerry Anderson or who's this?
13: Scott Case?
14: Yeah, I'm thinking of Stoops first.
13: I'm sorry. When you
14: like
13: said old
14: time. One team.
13: I forgot that I'm old. My bad.
14: Yeah, the guy, he died a while back, too.
12: Ante Jones, a very physical player.
14: Oh, man, what was it? I forgot his name. What
13: time period are you talking
14: He's
13: about?
14: An early 2000s Stoop safety. Really physical player.
13: Someone beat out Jesse Thatcher.
12: He got drafted by the Jets. Is that the kid you're talking about?
14: I can't remember about his pro deal, but
12: was a second round draft pick.
14: Really physical safety. So anyway, anymore you just got to cover so much and so many. You know, physical defensive backs are pretty rare because everything's about cover skill. But Boganowski is a little bit different. Brandon Average.
12: That's a great one. That's exactly right.
14: Brandon Average.
12: He was a physical player.
13: He would hit you, man. Brandon Average would hit you.
14: Yeah.
12: Well, did Brent say today surprise you or no?
14: Well, you know, I got a story up on TulsaWorld.com, and Brent commented on it a little bit. OU took some 27 money and shifted it to 26. And they're paying these defensive guys that were going to come back. They took a significant amount of money and put it on the 26 roster just to make sure all these guys came back, because they think this can be a special year, and they think they can do great things. They think, you know, I think they believe they could win a national championship. And next year they'll be losing a lot of these guys. You know, mostly to the NFL. So they said, you know, we'll be playing younger guys and paying younger guys. We probably can get by with a smaller salary, with a smaller payroll next year. Let's make sure all these guys get back. And all the starters did. You know, OU may start 11 guys on defense that were signed out of high school by OU, which is almost
15: that's incredible.
14: That is incredible in this day and age.
15: Yeah, that is unbelievable.
14: So I think a lot of optimism.
13: I can't believe that that's actually true.
14: Well, I mean, it's Attaboy and Wine, right?
13: Yeah. Yep. No, you're right. I'm not saying you're not right. I just said I
14: Jackson
13: can't believe it's
14: and
13: true.
14: Stone in the middle.
15: If they start to cheat, if they start Powers, and then all those secondary kids were signed out of high school.
14: Yeah, Guillory and the Bowen brothers and Boganowski. Yeah, I mean, they're
15: Kip Lewis.
14: They're loaded.
15: Well, Heinicke would not signed out of high school.
14: Yeah, Heinicke would be the difference one, although, you know, I think Cole Sullivan will still play a lot. So we'll see how that all shakes out, even if Powers goes as Cheetah. So, but Sullivan, of course, is a transfer too. He wasn't really a transfer portal guy. He was just sort of a show-up guy, you know. Mm. Heinicke.
15: Yeah.
14: Lacrosse at Ohio State and just said, I'm going to go to OU and go to class and go out for the football team, like it's 1959 or something. But here's what I sense. I sense a ton of optimism from the inside. You know, Brent would recoil. He'd tense up if he knew somebody was saying that about him or his staff or his operation, because, you know, he's nose to the grindstone, keep your head down and just work, and, you know, get your hand in the grass. But I think they're very optimistic that they got potentially a special team.
13: Yeah, I mean, I agree. I heard some national people talking about the Oklahoma-Michigan game. I guess that they've been really working with the quarterback, Is it Davenport? No, what's his name?
14: Underwood. Bryce Underwood.
13: Underwood. And that he's making some better decisions and not throwing the ball to the other team, and that Whittingham and his offensive coordinator believe that he's, quote, a lot better than he was last year. Of course, what else are they going to say? But, you know, so I know, Tram, you love Whittingham. We all love the guy. He's a big-time coach. So it's going to be interesting to see what they do, because Michigan has been one of those teams that tried to run you over for years, and I don't think they're going to be able to run. I don't know if they're going to be able to run OU over. We'll see.
14: Probably not, but I do think Whittingham and Michigan are a good fit, because Whittingham fits the Michigan motif, right? Tough, hard-nosed, you know, physical
13: football. I would agree with you, but Al and I said we're never going to do that again.
15: We're never
13: going to
15: do that. That's exactly right. Yeah.
14: But this is not, Rich Rodriguez or somebody going in at Michigan.
15: Let me tell you something. I think about this on week two, when you got Texas, Ohio State, OU, Michigan. All four of these teams play a killer schedule. The loser of these two games could get knocked out of the college playoffs.
14: Yeah, it could, yeah. I mean, you only got so many strikes. A good way to look at it is, you got three strikes, and three strikes, you're out. That's what the committee has shown us. Three strikes,
15: right.
14: You're out.
15: Yep.
14: And here's a pitch that's coming towards the plate, and it's not high, over your head or anything. It could be called a strike, or you could swing and miss. So for all four of those teams. So you're
13: say
14: right.
13: Say that again, Al, what you said about two teams. So I didn't hear that. Say it one more time.
15: Okay, the loser of OU, Michigan, and Texas, Ohio State, the loser of those games, they're going to put themselves in a difficult position maybe to get into the college football playoffs.
13: Okay, yeah.
15: Because of the schedules. All four of those teams have horrible, tough schedules.
13: Yeah, you know what's crazy? In the old, the way they used to do it, it would have been okay to lose early, right? Remember how they used to always say it's okay to lose early? Yeah. But now it doesn't matter early or late, right, guys? I mean, it's kind of different now, isn't it, Tram? Did you agree
16: with that? Well, they say that. I don't know. You tell me. I think that Notre Dame-Miami flap all year last year with, you know, Miami winning early, but then Miami had, you know, a couple of squishy games in the middle, lost, struggled against others. I think the committee cut Notre Dame some slack because of when they lost to Miami. So I wouldn't trust them if they told me that Boyd Street's north of Lindsay. I would not trust them if they told me that.
15: What did you think of the football this weekend, the college football?
16: Well, a couple things. One, the crowd at USC has become a point of discussion.
13: They listed it at 51,000, Tram, and somebody who was there in the press box said it was closer to 30.
16: Yeah. That's not a football hotbed.
13: But let me tell you something, though. When what's his name was there, Smith and Carroll, they were loading them up pretty good.
16: Yeah.
13: They're front runners is what they are. But like Al brought up a good point. Back then there was no football in the pros. Now there's two teams there and both of them are good.
16: Well, one of them's the overwhelming favorite to win the Super Bowl.
13: Yeah,
16: and
13: exactly.
16: Has won a Super Bowl.
13: Yeah.
16: So I thought that was interesting. I thought TCU just crippled the Big 12 with that performance. That was pathetic. I thought that was one of the lousiest performances I've seen.
13: They're terrible. They're terrible. That quarterback from the quarterback Harvard from he looked terrible.
15: Did you see what they did to the Fort Worth Star? Was it Star Telegram?
16: Yeah, I did.
13: No, what? Tell me. What are you talking about? Oh, yeah, that's right. They
16: pulled their credentials from the Star Telegram. And here's the thing: they arrested the guy. They arrested the guy.
13: Yeah, for what?
16: For assault. Over the weekend,
15: beat up his teammate. He beat up his teammate.
13: So the Fort Worth teller got the news of it, reported it like they're supposed to. They get rid of him, and then the guy gets arrested.
16: Well, and what happened was the Star-Telegram reported the story, did not report the name of the victim, the teammate who was punched. The teammate who was punched goes public on social media, then the Star-Telegram reports it, and TCU got all upset and pulled the credential. It won't last. It's nonsense, but it shows an unbelievable lack of leadership at TCU. I don't know what's going on there. Sonny Dykes knows better. I don't know, you know, exactly what's going on with the president and the chancellor, athletic director situation. I don't know what's going on there. But then to go out and play like that was terrible. You know, listen, Bill Belichick was under fire. He went out and got himself a victory. I think we ought to salute him and say good win for North Carolina. But I thought that game was a whole lot more about TCU than North Carolina.
13: Totally. And listen, I'm the guy who I have North Carolina at under 4.5 wins. And I'm telling you, you look at their schedule, I still think I could win it. I mean, I really do. I mean,
16: you got a shot.
13: I'll throw it out there for you guys real quick if you want to hear the schedule. But I agree with you. TCU should have been flat out embarrassed in that game.
16: Yeah, it was not good. And that quarterback he looks shaky. I'm with you. And I blame Sonny. I mean, it's a low scoring game. He's out there acting like it's him and Baylor in 2014, and the first one to 59 wins. It's 15-10 late in the third quarter or fourth quarter, whenever it was. It's getting late in the game, and they got fourth down, and their offense hadn't done anything. Kick a field goal so you can win it with another field goal. He goes for it. They don't make it, and that means when they get the ball back near the end of the game, they got to go for it again. Didn't work out. I just thought Sonny messed that game up, and the quarterback wasn't any good, and just vastly underwhelmed by TCU.
13: I told Al – North Carolina was they were blitzing on every down. They didn't throw one screen. They didn't throw one. They didn't do one draw. I mean, the new offensive coordinator there, I thought he was horrible. And then the quarterback was bad too. That's a bad combination, Al, isn't it? Bad quarterback and bad offensive coordinator.
15: Absolutely, Barry. What did you think of Gary Patterson's defense at USC?
13: Oh.
16: Well, that San Jose State's not any good, and they just let down in the fourth quarter. Reminded me a little bit of Oregon, James Madison in the playoff. I didn't get too worked up about when James Madison scored a bunch there late in the game, and same with them. I think Fresno's going to be a better test.
13: Well, it's interesting you bring that up because I love Fresno. They're getting 25.5 from USC.
16: Yeah, they got a good team. San Jose's one of the least resourced programs in America. They just don't have much going on there. So,
15: how about Florida State?
16: Oh, that's I had to avert my eyes. I was just so that old boy dropped that halfback pass. Although actually, it wasn't.
15: Oh
16: great.
15: My God! Yeah,
16: but if he catches that,
15: great,
16: they're down.
15: Catch it. Yeah, you're right.
16: They're down 3 in the third quarter. I mean, I think they might have burned the stadium down. I think the fans were so mad.
13: If they lose that game, he was going to be gone. We'd be talking about him fired today.
16: No doubt about it. No doubt. But they look like they had not gotten anywhere. So that's not good. That's not good at all. But I tell you, I thought the best game of the day was
13: Cal Poly.
16: Memphis. Well, that's a good one, too. But Memphis UNLV was a great game.
13: That was a good one.
16: And let me tell you what, I don't really like this guy. He seems like a little bit of a loose cannon. A couple things he's done I'm not crazy about. But apparently he's a heck of a coach, and that's Charles Huff at Memphis. Because
13: now, what did he do loose cannon-wise?
16: Well, 2 years ago, he leaves Marshall for Southern Miss and takes, about half his team. They can't even go to a bowl game. They have to cancel their bowl game at Marshall.
13: Now, Trim, you love Campbell, and he did the same thing at Iowa State to Penn State.
16: Yeah, no, that's...
13: I think it's normal now, right?
16: Yeah, but Matt didn't take half the team. He took 20 players or so.
17: 24, yeah.
16: This guy, they literally didn't have a roster anymore to play their bowl game.
13: Okay.
16: At Southern Miss, he leaves after 1 year. And did you see, I've never seen a football coach do this. Did you see he got that penalty? They're down, it's first and goal at the 4 or 6 or something. He gets a 15-yard penalty for griping. And the
13: I've never
16: had
13: seen
16: enough.
13: A coach get that.
16: And he gets, so all of a sudden it's first and goal from the 21. Now they scored the next play either. The next play, so it didn't matter. I thought Jackson Irwin played really well for most of that
13: too.
16: Game.
13: Yeah, he just got killed in the second half.
16: All of a sudden, the fourth quarter,
13: too.
16: Memphis just said, "We're coming and see if you can stop us." And the answer was they couldn't.
13: Yeah.
16: And you're right, he was getting killed. But I thought he played a pretty good game.
15: Yeah, his percentage was good, yard, and he ran the ball well.
13: You know, if you take away his sacks, he ran for 101 yards.
16: Yeah, I thought he was the better quarterback on the field. So,
13: you know, Tram, maybe the 5-star, he's at his place that he should be. Maybe that's the level that he can
16: you
13: thrive.
16: You might be right.
13: You know?
16: You might be right.
13: And by the way, he's going to have another year, so look out. Who knows where he's going to go next year?
16: Well, that's a good – I hadn't even thought of that.
15: He's coming back to OU. You haven't heard?
13: I've always liked Dan Mullen. I know he's a weird dude, but I think that dude can coach offense, guys. I really do.
15: I agree. 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
15: And we are back. back with a show known in Bangladesh as a Toto.
0: Dominance.
15: Our Jim's at Rob's Ranch. How you doing? Dino, you ready for football now?
0: Yeah. Just had a fantastic golf weekend and ready to jump into it. You bet. Absolutely.
1: Hey, listen, I wanted to give you guys a stat real quick about Scheffler, which, by the way, you could talk all you want. I feel bad because I know you're going to be mad at me, Dean, but, man, our boy, he choked it off, man. I mean, he really did. That was tough, man. When you have a lob wedge in your hand on 17 and you can birdie both holes or eagle 18 or whatever, and you hit it 20 yards deep, Dean, what the heck was that? That was crazy.
0: You know, I kind of look at it a little bit differently, Jim.
1: Okay.
0: I look at it in that he overachieved, because anybody else besides Scottie Scheffler, maybe a few of the world's greatest, who lacked the confidence and who had the brain working in all these different directions and was so unsure of himself, that anybody else wouldn't have found a way to be walking down the 15th, 16th green fairway, going head to head with Scottie for the biggest prize out there, $10 million. I think the guy, way I would look at it is, if he ever figures it out, which he will, if he can get out of his own way and can figure it out, he'll be there on Scottie's level. You know, does that make sense?
1: It's interesting. I mean, it does. I don't know if he's as mentally strong as Scottie, though.
0: Oh, yeah. No, he's not.
1: You know, that's the thing. And you know golf, Dean, the mental aspect is huge. Let me give you these stats real quick. And I am not saying, Al, because majors are the most important thing. I agree with you 100%.
15: And tournament wins. He's like 29th in total tournament wins.
1: Okay, but he's got a lot left. Now, let me bring this up. Between the ages of 28 and 30... I know that's a small area, so 28, 29, and 30. Tiger had 61 worldwide starts. Scottie has 62. 18 wins for Tiger, 18 wins for Scottie. 4 majors for Tiger, 3 for Scottie. And, heck, he didn't win one this year, which is bad. Tiger never won the Players. He did, but he didn't win it in that 3 years. Scottie won one, and then shots gained from everybody, 3.04 for Tiger, 3.16 for Scottie. Now, I'm not saying he's as good as Tiger. I'm just saying that this guy is, he's fighting. He's got to get some majors out, but he's fighting moving up the chain a little bit.
15: Yeah, he's 29th in tournament wins, so he's got a long way to climb. He's young, and he should be able to do it. And majors, that's how you can be determined, right? Tournament wins and majors, right?
1: I agree. Yeah, sure, absolutely. He did pass Tiger in winnings, but who cares about that, because the winnings are so huge. But go ahead. What were you going to say, Dino?
0: Well, the trajectory he's on and the dominance that he has, there's Tiger number one and there's Jack number two, and Scheffler is headed into that company. I don't know that he will ever. I doubt that he will ever reach, the Tiger's status. But the things that he's doing are just unbelievable. You know, you can say throw out the stats, but you don't really throw out the stats in golf because they are so specific in strokes gained. I mean, they got so many different categories, and his ranking in those over this last 5 years, and particularly this year, is just astounding. So as long as he doesn't get hurt, which he seems like the kind of guy that doesn't seem injury prone, and I don't think he's going to have the domestic or other issues that Tiger had. He sure looks like he's on his way to a career. But I don't know if what we're talking about here is trying to put him on Tiger's level, but he is the dominant player in this era.
15: He has to win tournaments. So he has to. How many tournaments did he win this year?
1: Three? Five, I think. No, I think it was five.
0: He won three tournaments.
15: Yeah.
1: So this one was only his third turn. He won two in the last three tournaments. You're telling me he only won one the rest of the year?
0: Yeah, he opened the season with a win. He closed the season with the win, and then he had the win at the first leg of the – yeah, there were three wins. Yeah,
1: I thought he won more. Okay, three needs to win. Al, listen, you're yelling at me. Don't yell at me.
15: I'm not yelling. I'm just saying that.
1: I'm just saying.
15: I love Scottie Scheffler. I love him.
1: Yeah,
15: but there are guys who have a lot more wins. And
1: he's got – you would hope that he could play for about another 10 or 12 years of really good plays. We'll see.
15: He has
1: to win majors. He has to win majors.
15: He's so much fun to watch. And that was a great group. Yeah. You have Hovland. You had McIlroy. You had all. It was unbelievable with all those guys yesterday.
1: It was.
0: Yeah,
1: amazing.
0: If what you're talking about is he's still got a long ways to reach some of the guys that have more wins than him, that's just a matter of time because – all of these guys know that the level of golf that he's playing right now, even though the competition is much better now than it was in Tiger's era, that he's on his way. I mean, it's silly.
15: I agree, and I also remember a few years ago we thought McIlroy was going to win about 10, 11 majors.
0: Yeah.
1: No,
15: right?
1: You're right.
15: We were saying the same thing about Rory.
1: I agree, Al. I'm just telling you that.
15: He's unbelievable, guys. I'm a fan. I love the guy.
1: I mean, that he had this weekend, was he six or coming into Saturday, six or seven off the lead, something like that. And yesterday, everybody was struggling. You notice that, Dean? And here's him making play after play. I mean, shot after shot.
0: Jim, nobody was under par, and several of them were well over par of the people right behind him, and he finishes four under, on the day.
15: Brent Venables had his first press conference today. Brent Venables had his first press conference today.
1: Did you listen to it, Dean?
0: You know what? Gosh, Al, I forgot all about that. I'm sorry.
15: Friday night game, man.
0: I'm sorry.
15: Yeah.
0: I'm sorry.
1: Friday
0: what, was
1: night
0: there
1: game.
0: Anything of interest? What can you – maybe I have an opinion
15: I
0: on
15: mean,
0: what he
15: I,
0: said.
15: I, there wasn't anything that was shocking that he said.
0: Did he reveal anything about starters that surprised
15: you?
0: Yeah,
15: the depth chart came out.
1: Dino.
15: Yeah.
0: Is he starting the true freshman on the offensive line?
1: Al says Best he is going to start.
0: Yeah, it sure sounded like that with how they were.
15: Well, what Beanbo said the other night.
0: I mean, yeah, right. Yeah.
15: So. Yeah. The running back thing, and now Jim heard something, Jim.
1: Blaylock, I had some people that were at the practice yesterday, and they told me that Blaylock was running all over the field. Carrying the ball, I mean, he looked good. But
0: he's back at full speed.
1: And Al said the only reason why he won't play more maybe now is because he's two or three weeks behind because he was out so long.
0: Well, if there's any question, we're back to the same issue that we talk about with athletes all along. We talk about that hamstring injury, right?
1: Because
0: he's been out from the very beginning, I was skeptical of where this thing was. There were it was unknown, his status report, because there was really no new news. So that's great news.
1: Here's the other thing. The Avant kid and Robinson were or for the starting running back, and then Blaylock and Hatton were or for the third teamer. That's what they got.
0: Help me with this, guys. Avant, is that how you pronounce your name? He sounds like he has wowed McCullough, the new coach, and everyone, that he's just been outstanding. But when you look back at what he did at a lesser school against lesser competition, his number, what did he run for, 430 yards last year?
1: Al said the same thing, Dean.
15: I did the same thing.
0: Oh, okay. Okay. Well, I'm just wondering.
1: No, it's a great point. No, you're right on. No, you're right. I mean, how does somebody run for 400 or 500 yards at Colorado State and come here in the big boys and just everybody's going, oh, my gosh, the guy's so good. What does that mean?
0: Yeah. Well, we always hear of certain guys, don't we, every year that this kid may be an All-American. And I hope he is, and I hope he's wonderful, and I understand he's a great kid. So this is nothing personal against him. And I don't know. I'm asking questions. But we've had in years past, Al, you can remember, they jump on. Who was it 2 years ago? The
15: last year was Jay Knott.
0: Yeah, and then, well, I'm just talking about any position. 2 years ago, though, it was the kid that transferred up to OSU now as a receiver, right, from Heritage Hall. It seems like they pick out certain guys, and that's you just
15: Great
0: hear it
15: point.
0: Over and over. This that guy's going to be an all-world player, and then they end up with 12 catches.
1: That's a tremendous point, Dean.
15: That is a great point.
1: That really is. I'd be interested if Blaylock doesn't – there's something wrong if Blaylock doesn't play some. I'm not saying the other guys aren't good. But, man, we saw some burst out of him, didn't we, fellas?
15: Yeah, well, he's a track guy. I mean, he ran on a relay team that set a national
0: record. Oh, he's a sprinter.
15: Yeah, he's
0: got something the others don't. Although, Hatton, you know, one of these days, guys, they need to – will they be converting – will we convert speed to miles per hour? Because I don't know what it means when I hear the coaches talk about – Huh?
1: They do that now.
0: Hang on. Let me ask – here's my question. I hear Hatton – who was it? McCullough. There's a couple of coaches that had said that he was running 22 miles an hour, which is moving. But what does that mean for a 40?
15: Put it in track. Put it in the track time, not mile. Put it in 4.3 or whatever, right?
0: Right. That's my point. And I've always thought, Al, that they ought to have a 10-yard, if you want to call it dash, that's fine, a 10-yard time.
1: They do that at the combine for your first part of your 60.
0: Uh-huh. Okay.
1: See what I'm saying?
15: Hey, Jim and I were talking. Go to YouTube or go whatever. Click on Graydon Howell, G-R-A-Y-D-E-N, Howell from Broken Bow. You will see something that you haven't seen from a high school kid. Okay?
0: Hey, I will look back at that. Jim, let me put a period on that last topic on the running backs. All those kids sound like they potentially could be really, really good. I have an inkling that Hatton, the young kid who weighs 230, who can fly 22 miles an hour, that he has huge upside.
15: I agree.
0: That we may see something this year.
1: Looks that way. So this kid that he's talking about,
15: from
1: listen
15: Broken
1: to this.
15: Bow.
1: I already have messaged with Kelly Masters now, the agent. She's going to come on with us. And the young kid, I've got his number, and he's going to come on with us. So we're going to do
15: it. Oh, that would be great.
1: Dean, listen to this. Last year he won the state championship in the 200 and the 400 and set the all-time record, state record, in the 400, which has been around since 1998. He's more than
0: likely going to be a quarterback or running back?
1: No, he's a quarterback right now, but he's going to play wide receiver at OU. And then, Dean, he is a top five round pick in baseball. He's an incredible baseball player.
0: Football fans don't want to hear that.
1: I know.
15: Against McAllister, he threw for like 250 and ran for 250.
1: I'm telling you, Dean, this kid is special. Special.
15: Really special.
0: Dean,
15: thanks.
0: It's football week. All right. Sounds good.
1: Right.
0: The show's good fun. Talk to you
1: Thank
0: later.
1: Thank you, Dino.
15: Jim, what's going on?
1: You know what? He's telling us they're not fun when it's not football. That's what he just said. Listen, I've had a great time out here. We announced the winner. I'm going to be a Tampa Bay Buccaneer fan this year, so I'll be cheering for Baker Mayfield and the squad. We raised some good money. Thank you so much, everyone. Not as much as I wanted, but thank you very much. But this place is awesome. You're just, you know, if you give money to them, you're just helping men just get their lives back together and their families. And last thing I'll say, Al, if people out there, if you need help, or if you know somebody, if you're a mother, a father, maybe it's your son, maybe it's your husband, whatever it is, you can message me on Instagram at Jim Traver, and I will get you at the right spot. I promise you, we'll get you where you need help.
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1: You've got two people in an entity to blame. 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
0: Brandon Johnson at the No Kings rally in the shadow of Sheridan Gorman's murder had this to say.
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0: Governor Glenn Youngkin, the former governor of Virginia. 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
0: One of the things that I've been concerned about regarding this conflict is the possibility of sleeper cells or lone wolves activating within our own country. 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
11: And we're back. Back with the show known in Toto as the Toto.
12: Dominance.
11: Aaron, tell us what the Muskogee coach said. He got in Instagram.
12: Sent yeah. You. He actually just texted me, but listen, let me find it. He said that Graydon Howell is the best football player in Oklahoma, period. And then he said, I also saw him score 50 points in a basketball game, too. So if you're an OU fan, you just better hope that he doesn't go in like the first round in the baseball, because it's going to be awful hard. I don't know. Like we said, receivers, there's very few receivers that are getting huge, huge NIL. But I'm telling you, if he goes in the first round, he's going to get himself somewhere in the neighborhood $8 to $13 million. So we'll see what he wants to do. Now, maybe he'll be like Kyler Murray. By the way, Mark Rogers said he reminds him a lot of Kyler Murray.
11: He does. Yeah, that's exactly right. And you know what? I'm watching him and go, why can't he be a quarterback in college?
12: Well, that's really interesting, Al, because, you know, listen, OU's looking for a quarterback next year.
11: No, you're right.
12: You know, I don't know the answer. Did you see him throw it? I mean, his arm was good, huh?
11: Yeah, he was really accurate, yeah.
12: I know.
11: Hey, I want to throw this at you. CBS did their national story today about national teams. They most overrated teams. Number one, A&M. Number three, Indiana. But number two, I want to bring this stat up. Number two, LSU.
12: Okay.
11: It says the assumptions of greatness also hinge greatly on quarterback Sam Leavitt living up to his billing as the number one ranked transfer of the portal. In his three career games against SEC opponents, Leavitt is 44 of 88 with one touchdown and three interceptions.
12: And that's a good stat.
11: Isn't that a good stat?
12: But remember, his players weren't SEC players playing with him.
11: No, you're right.
12: Yeah, I mean, that's a solid thing. I agree. Look,
11: and he said he missed the spring practice rehabilitating with his foot injury. Yeah. So,
12: hey, listen, the only difference between him and John Mateer is John Mateer had a really good year before he came here.
11: That's exactly right.
12: Because Mateer was the number one quarterback in the thing too, in the portal. Right.
11: So yeah, they have Indiana number three overrated, Texas LSU. Tech number four,
12: mm-hmm.
11: Utah five, most underrated Houston number one.
12: What, are they going to pick Houston to win the Big 12? If he doesn't,
11: no,
12: they just
11: have him as one most
12: they're
11: underrated.
12: They're
11: going
12: to be tough. Houston's good, man. That guy, you know, he can coach.
11: Oh,
12: man.
11: Willie Fritz is a big time coach.
12: He's a great coach. Okay, who else?
11: Louisville.
12: Yeah, nobody ever talks about Louisville, but they it seems like they, under Brom, they always rip off like 8, 9, 10 wins.
11: Now, here's a team we don't talk about, Washington.
12: Yeah, and they got a really good quarterback.
11: And it said Jed Fish has overachieved at every stop as a head coach.
12: Well,
11: right? Look what he did at Arizona.
12: He was unbelievable at Arizona.
11: And he's won at Washington despite inheriting almost nothing from DeBoer.
12: Let's look up Washington real quick.
11: See what their schedule's like.
12: Let me look up Washington here. They're going to be.
11: They play Washington State pretty early, don't they?
12: I'm sure they probably do. They had to move that game to a different spot. Let's see here, Washington. So he has Ohio State 1. He has Indiana 2. He's got Oregon 3. USC 4. He's high on USC. Michigan 5. Penn State 6. Washington 7. Okay.

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1: Are the Bears actually going to move to Indiana? We have a state representative who called and he's listening on WLS, Martin McLaughlin.
2: It's been a debacle for over 3 years. The local politicians started trying to hit the team up for taxes before they even got the project off the ground. The governor should be primarily held responsible, but also the local mayor and the town of Arlington Heights trustees. They fumbled it at the beginning.
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4: Ohio?
3: Yeah. 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
3: I will. 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
5: Hello! 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
5: Back on this hot Monday afternoon. How you doing, Sam?
6: I'm doing great, Al. What's going on?
5: Football's here, man.
6: I love it.
5: I mean, I love it, too. I mean, it's time to get it going, and it's going to be fun. Saw some this week. This great how kid. I mean, I just cannot believe what I watch. I mean, and I watch, you know, highlights of his sophomore, junior year and everything. I mean, it R3 has him ranked as a number 9 prospect in Oklahoma. I can't believe there are 9 players better than him. The Muskogee coach texts Jim and said he's definitely the best player in the state of Oklahoma. I mean, my goodness. Again, people need to go online and watch the kid play. Yeah, and scored 50 points in a basketball game, killed the state record in the 400 meters, won the 200 meters doing track, and an outstanding baseball player. I mean, sometimes it's really cool to watch some of these people watch highlights of football, man. High school football.
6: It really is. I was watching those highlights on social media over the weekend. There's a couple clips that is just stuff that you see out of NFL guys. But, I mean, some of these, you know, DBs for the other team, I'm not sure who they were playing.
5: McAllister.
6: Was it McAllister? Okay.
5: A 5A team.
6: I mean, some of these guys, they look like pretty good athletes, and he's just outrunning them. Good athletes with good angles on him, and he just outruns them down the right sideline. Yeah. It's amazing what this kid was doing over the weekend.
5: And then he just comes in out of the pocket, and they can't. Not only fast, he's elusive.
6: The thing is, he could play anything.
5: No doubt. Yeah, that's exactly. He could play anything. And you're right. I mean, he's 5'11", 170, but you get him up to 190 pounds, that'd be running back, right?
6: Yeah, I mean, he could play running back. He could obviously play quarterback. I mean,
5: yeah.
6: Good night. I guess OU's recruiting him as a receiver, right?
5: Yeah.
6: Man.
5: Yeah, he is. He is really, really
6: lefty,
5: really
6: too,
5: good.
6: By the way.
5: Yeah, absolutely right. So, anything grab your college football the first weekend? 0 week?
6: Oh, a lot of things. I was thoroughly impressed over the weekend, or I was thoroughly entertained. I wasn't impressed with some of the football that we got to see, but I was sitting down on the couch, Al, watching all the football, and all the tour championship was awesome too. But
5: yep.
6: I guess the football game that stood out the most has to be the Memphis-UNLV game.
5: It looked like, you know, UNLV dominating the first half and then only scored 7 points in the second half. It's a great win for Memphis going in there and beating UNLV.
6: Mm-hmm. And Charles Huff, the new head coach for Memphis, I mean, he's a little bit of a psycho. I don't know if you heard his post-game press conferences talking about how he doesn't allow music in the locker room, says, do Navy SEALs listen to Lil Baby? Or what was the other one he said? But basically, do Navy SEALs listen to rap music before they go on missions? No, we're going to sit there in silence and think about what we want to do. I love that from Charles Huff.
5: That's kind of cool. That is really cool.
6: But his offense, I mean, it ended up with 418 yards on the road in his debut. That's pretty darn good.
5: Hey, what's their schedule? Look and see what their schedule is like. Let's go over Memphis. That's a nice win for Memphis.
6: Let's check this out. They could. I mean, we were talking about UNLV possibly being that 12 team in. Now Memphis could possibly be that 12
5: absolutely.
6: Team. All right, Memphis football. Okay, now they go. They play Arkansas State at home.
5: Okay, win.
6: Ooh, they got a big one 2 weeks from now against Boise State, at Boise State. That game could be for the college football playoff right there.
5: That will be a tough game, absolutely.
6: Then they play UT Martin at home. Then they play Tim Albin in Charlotte. Then they play UAB, Tulane, at Tulane.
5: See how good Tulane's going to be without some role there this year.
6: Mm-hmm. East Carolina at home. Army, who's going to be down a little bit at home. South Florida on the road, Navy on the road, and Navy is projected to be the best team in the American Conference, and then Temple at home.
5: Okay.
6: So, I mean, that's a doable schedule. Like I said, this game 2 weeks from now against Boise State up in Idaho is going to be...
5: Is Boise State going to be any bigger than they were a year ago?
6: Yeah, they're projected to be really good. I mean, possibly the 12th team in.
5: What was their record last year?
6: It was not good.
5: No.
6: Let's check. What was their record? Okay, Boise State last year went 9-5.
5: Okay.
6: 6-2 in conference.
5: What are they playing any big boys this year?
6: They play Oregon. Yes.
5: Wow. That's not good.
6: No. But if you hang in there with Oregon, I mean, that could do you some favors. Yeah. But, yeah, I mean, they play Oregon and then Memphis. Those are two pretty tough games 2 weeks in a row.
5: Florida State was terrible. Were they not?
6: Golly, Florida State was awful. You would think that Norvell against SMU is coaching for his job, don't you think?
5: Yeah, I mean, I they're not going to fire him right away. I don't think they're going to fire him. The buyout, the reason they didn't fire him last year because of the buyout. So...
6: Mm-hmm.
5: I would think he gets through the season, then they fire him.
6: Hey, I thought that New Mexico State quarterback, that Trey Hedden, I thought he was pretty good.
5: He made some plays, absolutely.
6: They converted on 10 of 16 third downs, and at one time during the game, it was 10 of 12 third downs, and so that was pretty good.
5: Say much about the Florida State defense.
6: No, that's what I was just about to say, and Florida State needed a 52-yard run in the fourth quarter, and that game was not 34-17. It was a close game.
5: What? Let's go over Florida State's schedule.
6: Okay, let's check out the Seminoles. Okay. Like I said, I know they have SMU. They do. Okay, so then they go to Alabama.
5: oh my gosh. Is that this week?
6: No, that's 2 weeks. They play SMU at home and then Alabama on September 19th.
5: My gosh.
6: And then they play Central Arkansas. And then they got to play Virginia at home. Virginia looked really good.
5: I know.
6: Bo Perbula?
5: Absolutely.
6: Then they play at Louisville. That could be another loss.
5: That could be another loss.
6: Oh, my goodness, Al. Then they play Miami the next week. That could be a loss. And then they play Clemson. They're down, but that could still be a loss.
5: Boy, oh boy, oh boy.
6: Then they finish off the season with Boston College.
5: Florida.
6: At Pitt. Right? Yeah, but before that, Boston College, at Boston College, at Pitt, NC State, who looked terrible this weekend, and then Florida at home to end the season.
5: Wow. It's a tough schedule.
6: Yeah, especially when you're not any good.
5: Yeah, especially when you're not any good. Yeah. So that's crazy. The Maeva kid at USC looked really good.
6: Yeah, he did. He really did. The crowd was embarrassing. We could have a different conversation about that. But I really thought that USC looked great in the first half. Maeva, what did he end up going? It was
5: like 25 of 28, something like that.
6: Yeah, 25 for 29, 286, two touchdown passes, and one rushing touchdown. And they didn't allow a point in the first half. Now, one thing about USC is they might not have a whole lot of depth, because whenever they put in their backups in the fourth quarter, they allowed, 23 points in the fourth quarter? So that wasn't great.
5: Well, we'll see. They play, Fresno this week, right?
6: I think that's right. We could pull up their schedule, too. Then it gets really hard.
5: So,
6: They play Fresno this week, then Louisiana, and then they get into conference play. Start conference play at Rutgers. How about that? A conference game between South Carolina, I mean, not South Carolina.
5: 3,000 miles away.
6: Southern California and Rutgers in New Jersey. Think about that.
5: Wow. Then what they got?
6: Then they play Oregon.
5: Okay.
6: At home, at least. Then they play Washington. At home, at least. Then they go to Penn State. Then they play Wisconsin at Wisconsin. Then they play Ohio State at home, at least. And then they got to go to Indiana. And then they end off the season with Maryland and UCLA.
5: Wow. Interesting. Well, I mean, we got, we got the thing. Oh, usually, a 41-point favorite over UTEP on Friday night?
6: I was reading a little bit on UTEP. People are saying that they might be the worst team in college football.
5: Oh, that's, wow.
6: In Division I college football. We'll see. They did get a player that is eligible because of the 5-for-5 stuff. So we'll see about that. Named Solo Barnes, safety.
5: Well, how about SEC? I mean, they're at war with LSU. That's going to be interesting.
6: It is going to be interesting. They got to figure something out.
5: Quickly. Well, I'm sure Sankey's just going to go, I'm sure Sankey is so pissed off right now with them. And, most college football is. I mean, they want to do whatever they want to do.
6: I think at this point, you got to let them play, right?
5: Well, I mean, all these conferences say no, so we'll see. There's going to be another judge ruling on this. So, I mean, we will see. Yeah, I mean, anyway, Jim and I were talking. Does the athletic director call our man Kiffin say, don't play these guys? I mean, I don't know. I mean, it's a war. It is an absolute war.
6: The problem is it's so much more than Lane Kiffin and LSU. I mean, there's multiple, 41 players in each of these different lawsuits in each state around the country. And some states are putting stays on them, like the one in Tennessee, but also you got the one in Dallas where obviously the Dallas judge came out and said that they should be allowed to play that fifth year. So it's more than just LSU.
5: Yeah, but SEC is one thing. They may threaten to expel LSU. I don't think it would ever happen. But all those rules are fed up with LSU. Hiring Will Wade. I mean, they don't give a damn about anything right now.
6: They are the villains, that's for sure. It started with Mulkey, and now they got Will Wade and Kiffin, for sure.
5: Yeah. So we'll see what happens there. But that on September 19th, LSU at Ole Miss. How cool is that going to be?
6: I can't wait for that one. I saw where a media member from LSU or from Baton Rouge gave Lane Kiffin some holy water for that game to sprinkle on the sidelines in the press conference today.
5: That's beautiful. Wow. What do you got now, Johnny's Chuckle Broil text line?
6: This one from the 405. It says, I have PTSD watching Jackson Arnold again. The busted RPOs with linemen down the field, two-yard passes, and taking sacks to lose the game.
5: Yeah, he did hold on a little bit too long with the ball late in the game. He took a lot of sacks, so.
6: Now, the other guy, was it Stokes, the quarterback for Memphis? I thought he looked pretty good.
5: I did.
6: He outplayed Jackson Arnold for the game. Yeah. Now, Arnold, to be honest, he had a flawless first half.
5: Yeah. First half was really good. I thought he played really well in the first half.
6: Really good, but he got sacked 6 times. I mean, Al, I haven't looked this up, but I would assume he'd be up there as far as quarterbacks that have taken the most sacks over the last 3 years, you would assume.
5: You know what? I had thought about that. You would assume that he's right up there toward the...
6: It looked like a replay of the OU-Auburn game at the end of that Memphis game.
5: Yeah, it really did. What else we got in the text? Anything really great?
6: This one talking about the high school kid.
5: Howell.
6: Comes from Howell. Yeah, Graydon Howell. It says that he's 185 pounds.
5: Heck, he can be a running back, right?
6: Yeah, absolutely. That's what I thought he was when I first saw the video, and then I realized, oh, no, he's taking snaps.
5: I mean, 5'11", 185, you're going to be about close to 200 pounds by the time you were a sophomore in college. His speed is just is unbelievable.
6: And he's got size to him, too.
5: He got size, and he's elusive. I mean, Man, oh, man, you saw what Mark Rogers said. Everybody, people have watched this kid play. He is unbelievable.
6: Mark Rogers, if people miss it, I don't have the tweet in front of me, but he tweeted something like, I've covered high school football for over 30 years, and this kid ranks near the top of what I've seen, talent-wise.
5: Yeah, and I started out covering a lot of high school, and I've watched high school. What I've seen, too, is the same thing for me. I'm totally, again, people... You can type his name in there, and then they got highlights from last year, his sophomore year. It is.
6: Who are some of the best you've seen, Al? I know I've asked my dad this question, and he always says Wes Welker, just as far as pure football player, but not necessarily talking about talent-wise.
5: I never saw Welker play in high school, so your dad was doing high school. I got to go back to, into the... late 60s when I started, and 70s. I saw Jack Logan play that all-star game. He was unbelievable. Riley Oden played that all-star game. I saw for the Oklahoma team Tinker Owens and Steve Largent. I seen a lot of Largent play in high school. Pat Ryan was really, really good at Putnam City. Wound up with the Jets. There was a back that they went to play them in Canada, and was a guy named Jimmy Edwards. So was ruled ineligible at OU. He's from old class in high school. He was really, really good. Kid named John Winesbury hurt himself. Was at Tulsa, Washington. Reuben Gant, who played the NFL, went to Oklahoma State. Tight end. Some of the players. I mean, but watching clips of this kid, it's like when you watch clips, and I'm not saying this kid is Marcus Dupree, but when you watch just high school clips, and I watch a lot of high school, I'll tell you a story. One day I'm in the OU football office, just browsing around when Switzer's coaching. It was, in fact, 1974, and just browsing by him, and Switzer comes, hey, come here, I want to watch this high school kid here. He's from Wyoming. I go, this kid's unbelievable. And he goes, yeah, he's from Wyoming. We'll see how he does. Well, we don't know we're going to take because he's Wyoming. It was Billy Sims at Hooks, Texas.
6: That's a great story.
5: So, Mark says, and this kid's unbelievable. But anyway, we got... The OU depth chart came out today. Not a lot of surprises.
6: 17
5: I guess Torrey Blaylock back from his hamstring injury. And Jim heard that yesterday in practice he was tearing him up.
6: That's good. Now, again, 17 oars. So on that running back depth, position depth, it has Lloyd Avant listed first, but then it says Orr, then Xavier Robinson, and then Orr, Torrey Blaylock, and then or Jonathan Hatton. Do you think that there was any strategy in how they listed that or not?
5: Oh, Blaylock, because he's missed like 2.5 weeks of practice, missed all of spring. So, Avid, it's nothing against the kid, but kid rushed for 400 yards at Colorado State a year ago.
6: Right.
5: So... he's either gotten really good or the OU running back room isn't that good.
6: In my opinion, it should, and I haven't even seen this guy take a snap, but just from what you hear other players say, you're probably going to see a whole lot more Hatton than him being fourth on the depth chart like it has right here.
5: Yeah, I agree. I think when it's all done, you're gonna see Robinson, Blaylock, and Hatton.
6: It's what it seems like to me. But Dylan McCullough, every time he does an interview, he brags about Lloyd Avant. So we'll see. Yeah. You might see some Avant helping Satania in the return game.
5: Well, he's definitely a really good special teams player. So he will definitely help there. But he's had it. I guess he's worked really hard, and you know you know what? When kids do that, you reward them, right?
6: Absolutely. Yes. Anything else stick out to you, Al?
5: Well, they got 12 positions on defense, so.
6: PJ being listed first at one of the defensive
5: ends. No surprise at all. He's had a great camp.
6: No
5: great
6: surprise camp. Over Okoye? I thought that was a little bit of a surprise.
5: No. At that media I was at last week, they said Okoye's had Edo Bawari's had a great camp.
6: That's good.
5: So, no surprise on defense at all. None. Except that they list 12 positions. They list the Sam linebacker, and they list the Cheetah. So, and I guess sometimes we play in Sam, and sometimes we play in Cheetah, I guess.
6: At wide receiver, in these interviews that I've been listening to after practice, it seems like all they want to talk about wide receiver-wise is how great Elijah Thomas has looked, but they put Parker Livingston ahead of him on the depth chart, but I would assume you're going to see a lot of Elijah Thomas as well.
5: I think the two, Terrell Harris and Satania, are, I think, above.
6: Right.
5: And then,
6: yes,
5: and,
6: no
5: and,
6: doubt.
5: Yeah. And then, as a group, this should be one of the better receiving groups that they've had recently. Maybe since 23. So, anyway, we're going to go back. We'll take phone calls, text messages, whatever's on your mind. 98.1 FM, there is Sports Animal.
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1: Are the Bears actually going to move to Indiana? We have a state representative who called and he's listening on WLS, Martin McLaughlin.
12: It's been a debacle for over 3 years. The local politicians started trying to hit the team up for taxes before they even got the project off the ground. The governor should be primarily held responsible, but also the local mayor and the town of Arlington Heights trustees. They fumbled it at the beginning.
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0: In the back. Anything surprise you, NFL cuts, Sam?
1: Oh, there was a couple. The one that surprised me a little bit was the Giants. Your Giants cutting Jalen Hyatt, their third-round pick from a couple years ago, and re-signing OBJ. It doesn't surprise me that much, but it is shocking to see a guy that was that talented be cut just a couple years later.
0: You see all these teams, there are four teams carrying four quarterbacks.
1: The Steelers are one of them. The Browns. Yep. I would have to think about the others.
0: Is Seattle one of them?
1: They might be.
0: But why would a team need four quarterbacks? Not
1: there's zero reason for it.
0: Yeah. Just insane. And then, of course, Cleveland will draft another quarterback with the next pick, or when they pick next year. So they'll have five quarterbacks in the roster.
1: No doubt. What else stood out? I mean, the thing that stood out in the NFL over the last 24 hours is Aaron Donald made it official that he's coming back.
0: Absolutely. Yeah. Well, and we got Dominic Williams got waived.
1: Oh, did he? I thought he was impressive during camp. I thought he was going to make the team.
0: Got waived. So we'll see if anybody picks him up or if he gets on a practice squad or anything.
1: I saw Deion Burks made it.
0: Yeah, Deion Burks made it with the Cardinals. You know who's had – Anthony Richardson's had a pretty good camp there. He's a third-team quarterback.
1: I'm sorry, Al. So, I was answering the phones. Who were you saying?
0: Well, Anthony Richardson.
1: Oh,
0: with
1: yeah.
0: The Colts.
1: Yeah.
0: So I mean,
1: we'll see if Danny Dimes. They're paying him a bunch of money. They better hope he comes back looking healthy.
0: You're right. Absolutely. So, anyway, give a call. We'll talk. Tech line, Texas. Whatever's on your mind. Football is here, and that means fun. It means a lot of fun.
1: Did you see the end of the Stanford game?
0: I did not see the Hawaii where Stanford beats Hawaii there at the end.
1: Well, they were already up by three, but they had blown a 16-point lead in the fourth quarter, but the line was 4.5, and Stanford had blown this lead, and they're only up by three, and Hawaii has the ball, and Stanford gets a scoop and score for a touchdown to cover anyways. It's crazy.
0: Oh, my God. Well, when you got money on games and something like that happens, how much time was left with the scoop and TD?
1: 1 minute.
0: Oh, my gosh. That is – That'll hurt you, no doubt about that. What are the good games we have this weekend, man? What's the best national game? What do we got? We get to see our man at Cal on Saturday night. I know that. What's the games on Saturday afternoon? What do we got?
1: Okay, I could look up Saturday afternoon, or I could let's see. So this weekend, the best game is LSU and Clemson. Probably that's at 7:30 p.m. on ABC.
0: Okay.
1: Then you also have Deion going up against Georgia Tech. That's on Thursday night. Baylor and Auburn. That's a good one.
0: That's a good one. When's that game?
1: That's 3:30 p.m. Eastern on ABC on Saturday.
0: Okay. So be 2:30 Oklahoma time.
1: Correct.
0: So, that'll be interesting to watch. See Lagway going against, and then Auburn, they got the kid from South Florida. That the coach brought with them.
1: Mm-hmm. Ole Miss and Louisville is another good one.
0: Who's playing Louisville?
1: Ole Miss.
0: Okay, that's a good. Where's that game at?
1: That one's on Sunday at 7:30 on ABC.
0: Where's it at?
1: At Louisville, I think. Wow. Unless it's a neutral site, let me double check that.
0: That might be a neutral site.
1: It could
0: game.
1: Be.
0: That's interesting. I think Louisville's pretty decent. We know Mississippi's really good.
1: Where is that game? That game is, it is neutral site. It's Nashville.
0: What's the spread on that game?
1: Good question.
0: That's why I asked it.
1: The spread on the Ole Miss Louisville game is Ole Miss favored by 6.5.
0: Okay. But you know the total on the OU game is like 50 something. Is it like 53 the total? I wouldn't
1: answer
0: touch
1: the phones.
0: That total.
1: You said the total on the OU game?
0: Yeah.
1: I think I said it's 50, and the line is 41.5. So it's basically, do you think that OU can put up almost half 100?
0: Yeah, that's exactly right. Let's get the phone. Let's go to Big Red Todd. What's up, man?
2: Oh, just another smoking hot day here in Oklahoma.
0: Yes, it is.
2: I have a question for you, Alan. All your years of covering OU, what's your favorite place you've ever been to watch them play?
0: Oh, Notre Dame. That Notre Dame has been the place of college football, the magic of Notre Dame. I think the best fans were going up to Nebraska every other year was always a lot of fun. Tuscaloosa was really, really cool.
2: Were you at Ohio State in 77?
0: I've been at Ohio State both times when they played up there.
2: Okay.
0: That's an incredible experience. There's no doubt. Ohio State's magical.
2: That's one of my favorite places was Ohio State. And then I'm old enough. I'm not as old as you, but I'm old. And it's not there anymore, but I still like the old Orange Bowl because of all the memories that you had there.
0: Well, the Coliseum was a great place. The Rose Bowl. Those two places are really, really, really cool, too.
2: Into both of them. I was there in the Coliseum in 88 when we got beat, pretty good, 23-7 or something. Jamel's knee wasn't the same. But the best thing about that is Billy Tubbs sat like four rows behind us.
0: Did he really?
2: You see, Dan, me and my college buddy climbed up there, and we got a great picture with him, and it still hangs in my living room.
0: That is really cool. I like that, man.
2: Here's the good part about it. We just laugh about what he said, and he just goes, "Good to see you." There was nothing like. I mean, we had the best of all the coaches in the '80s with Billy Tubbs and Barry Switzer. How much more fabulous coaches could you have? Flamboyant and everything.
0: Stan Abel coaching wrestling.
2: That's the last time we've been any good. Well, I mean, what has happened to that stuff, Al? They just don't care about it anymore. We went to all those matches in the 70s and early 80s. Andre Metzger and I remember all
0: Dr. Death, the Schultz brothers, Frizzell. They're unbelievable. It's very, very sad what's going on with OU wrestling.
2: That's where Bedlam got started. I mean, that's where the name Bedlam really happened. It was in wrestling.
0: Absolutely. You are 1,000,000% right. That's exactly what it started.
2: I don't understand what's happened with OU in wrestling. But anyhow, it doesn't matter now. I mean, it's football season. So you're probably not going to go to Michigan, are you?
0: No, I'm going to watch it on TV where I can see it really well and everything. So I'm not going to go up there.
2: Yeah, we're going up there, so I can't wait to see.
0: Well, you'll have a great time. I heard it's unbelievable, so that'll be a great experience for you. That's a massive game for OU. Massive.
2: I think it's the key to the first part of the season. We have to win that game. So, anyhow, great talking to you. Al.
0: Okay, man. I'll see ya. Let's go to phone. Let's go to Tim. You're up, Tim.
3: Yeah, Al, I got to thinking, this is probably going to be the first time in about 40 years ever since he was a freshman quarterback back in 1986, that Mike Gundy will not be associated with OSU football.
0: Wow, hadn't thought about that. That's unbelievable, man. That is,
3: I think it was a few years. He was at, I think, Maryland for a couple of years.
0: Baylor? Yeah. He was at Maryland? There've been a few years, but for the most part, Mike's been all about Oklahoma State football. You're right.
3: Since 86, so we got a whole new era starting on Saturday.
0: Well, it's going to be fun. I think it's going to be really. I think anticipation. I'm really high on Eric Morris, so it's going to be. And the one thing they got going for them, the Big 12 is terrible.
3: Do you think that they can realistically finish? Of course, they have 12 regular season games. Can they realistically finish with 6 wins?
0: Yeah, absolutely.
3: Then that would get them a bowl game and hopefully get them a 7th win. But I would think I would think they would overachieve if they did get 6 wins this year.
0: Well, the schedule is on their side, okay?
3: Yeah, sounds good. All right,
0: Take care.
3: Talking to you, Al.
0: See ya. Mike Gundy, when he graduated from Oklahoma State, he joined Pat Jones, staff, the assistant coach. He's wide receiver coach in 1990, quarterback coach from 91 to 93, offensive coordinator from 94-95. Gundy was quarterback's coach, passing game coordinator for Baylor during the 1996 season. Was on the staff with Larry Fedora at Baylor. Interesting. Then Gundy moved his time to Maryland, where he was wide receiver coach, passing game coordinator from 97 to 2000. So, he was there 2001. Mike Gundy was a finalist. They hired Miles then, and when Miles left in 2004 to take the LSU job, Gundy was immediately named head coach. So, interesting. Yeah, he will be missed. That's a great tenure up there at Oklahoma State, Sam.
1: The best. I mean, if there's anyone that deserves a statue in front of Boob Pickett Stadium,
0: you're right.
1: It's Mike Gundy. Even though it ended the way it ended, I still think that people are going to remember him as the best coach in school history.
0: No doubt.
1: Would you like to hear real quick before we hit this break what Tulsa coach Trey Lamb had to say about new OSU head coach Eric Morris?
0: What did he say? Yeah, let's hear him.
4: Yeah, I'm like the JV version of Coach Morris right now, but he's a few years ahead of me in his career and more experienced. Incredible evaluator of talent, not only quarterback. Everybody talks about the quarterbacks, but man, these guys developed some wideouts and running backs that nobody wanted. I mean, Coleman was an under-recruited player. White Young was an under-recruited player. Hawkins had one offer, and it was North Texas. So the guy can evaluate and develop talent, particularly offensively. A lot of respect for him. I think he's a great human being, family man. I look up to him a lot. I think he's a really good football coach.
0: That's some really good stuff about Eric Morris there. Yeah, I'm excited. OSU fans will be excited about a future of Oklahoma State football now. We're going to come back. One more segment, 98.1 FM, WLSD Sports Animal.
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16: Byron York, chief political correspondent at the Washington Examiner. The recent assassination attempt at the White House Correspondents' Dinner. Do you think that there has been really meaningful soul-searching or reevaluation in any way of our politics in light of a third attempt to kill the president in the span of less than 2 years?
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16: Governor Glenn Youngkin, the former governor of Virginia. 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
0: And back on this Monday afternoon, we got, yeah, forgot about the UCLA-Cal game late Saturday night, huh?
1: Iamaliava versus Sagapuletele.
0: I mean, that's, if I could say those names, I would, but I can't. this is a bonus with the Friday night game, man. I mean, you just sit and watch all the games Saturday. I mean, that's beautiful, right?
1: This weekend, you get Thursday, Friday, Saturday, Sunday, Monday.
0: We got what do we got Thursday? Anything good Thursday night?
1: Like I said, Dion and Georgia Tech.
0: Okay.
1: Decent. Okay. Whatever.
0: Yeah.
1: Sunday, you got Washington and Washington State. You have Ole Miss and Louisville that we talked about from Nashville. Yeah. And you also have Notre Dame going to Wisconsin. And then
0: What's the spread on that game? I'm going to say it's not enough points. Not a man.
1: Don't what have do you that got? One in front of me. And then, by the way, Monday was SMU and Florida State.
0: Okay.
1: Wow. Notre Dame and Wisconsin.
0: 9?
1: Let's see. 20 and a half.
0: Wow. And that's at Wisconsin?
1: Think so, unless it's neutral.
0: That is a massive spread. It shows you just where the state of Wisconsin football is in, and Fickell is coach there. Wow. That's crazy.
1: Oh, that one's at Lambeau Field. That's why it was okay. Listed like that.
0: But that's in Wisconsin. I mean.
1: Yeah.
0: My gosh, they got to be bad this year.
1: He's on the hot seat. He's one of the guys like Norvell on the hottest seat in the country.
0: He, Aranda, Fickell.
1: Lincoln.
0: Aranda go against Auburn. So they're at Auburn.
1: And Golish wants to make a good first impression.
0: Yeah. Yeah, with his own, you know. Check and see how many he brought from South Florida to Auburn. It'd be interesting to see. We talked about some of these coaches bringing their entire teams almost.
1: It's a bunch. I don't know a specific number on the USF players, but you look at their defense, Al, and it's a bunch of USFs. I could go through and count some of these here. Give me one sec.
0: And I said we got mad around here when Lincoln brought three or four people.
1: Right.
0: Right?
1: No, you're exactly right. Okay, so.
0: But he did bring a Heisman Trophy winner with him.
1: Now Byron Brown, he's a good player coming from USF.
0: He's a quarterback, right?
1: Yes.
0: Yeah.
1: And then, okay, looking through, 1, 2, 3, 4, 5, 6, 7, 8 guys on the offense. 1, 2. There's a bunch. Too many to count on the defense.
0: Okay.
1: He took a bunch of guys.
0: Okay. Well, we'll see what them and OSU will be very, very interesting to watch.
1: I'd say around 8 to 10 on the defense as well. So not quite as many as Campbell took to Penn State, but, I mean, again, it's similar to what Morris did in North Texas.
0: Yeah.
1: I
0: talked about it earlier when we're talking about next week, about being – but week two, the losers of the OU Michigan game and Ohio State Texas, that's going to put the two losers in peril of not making the playoffs. Because of the schedules they play.
1: No doubt. And the one school that we haven't talked a whole lot about having an extremely tough schedule is Ohio State. I don't know why we haven't talked about it more.
0: You're absolutely good. Go over it. I mean, at Texas.
1: At Texas, they also have to play at Iowa, which is never easy. They have to play at Indiana. They have to play at USC. They get Oregon at home.
0: They better win that game against Texas. That's a killer schedule.
1: And then they play.
0: We talked with Jake Trotter last week. He said three of the toughest schedules in the country. OU, Ohio State, and Texas.
1: No doubt. And Michigan's up there, and USC's up there as well. The Big Ten schedules are not easy depending on who you get. Now, for instance, a team like Penn State avoids everybody. So their schedule isn't even comparable to the other Big Ten teams.
0: That's insane. And they never play anybody good non-conference. So, ridiculous. What do you got going on tonight?
1: Tonight, we are going to break down the Week 0 games. I also want to talk about Scottie Scheffler. Al, I mean, it was an absolute clinic over the weekend. Scottie won in the
0: He's unbelievable, man. He is. But I did say, let's pump the brakes on him being the greatest of all, one of the greatest of all time.
1: No, I mean, well, one of, he certainly is going to be, but not entirely.
0: Well, he has a chance. He's 29th in total tournament wins right now.
1: I guess.
0: So we got to win a lot more tournaments.
1: No,
0: right?
1: He definitely does. But he's on pace with Tiger. He is.
0: He won three this year, right?
1: He won three tournaments. Now he won zero majors. But I still think he can get to 14. I really do. Or 15.
0: Yeah, but
1: now.
0: I mean, he got away. I mean, he's going to – and I think he can. But, a few years ago we thought Rory McIlroy is going to win about 15 majors,
1: point.
0: Right?
1: And then he didn't win a major for a decade. That's a great point.
0: But I love Scheffler's game. And that was great. The golfers that they had buying yesterday for that championship was unbelievable.
1: Could
0: have been any better.
1: I wish the Oklahoma guys could have played better. Got her up in Javi. But it was still good theater to watch.
0: Well, you know what? And I'll be shocked if they don't win majors, right? A major.
1: Oh, both of those guys, I think, are certainly going to win major
0: talented.
1: Championships.
0: Unbelievably talented. Hey, Sam, thanks, man.
1: Yep, absolutely.
0: Appreciate it. That's going to be it for me. I'll be back tomorrow at 4. Good night, Oklahoma.

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1: Commander Bovino, he's been ordered basically to leave Minneapolis by the higher-ups in the federal government, along with some but not all of the Border Patrol agents who are on the ground there. 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
1: I cannot believe that in our country, we have large portions of the nation under so-called sanctuary laws, where illegal immigrants are protected, shielded, empowered by the politicians who run those jurisdictions.
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8: What's up, fellas? Mike Golic Jr. here. Labor Day weekend is back, and so is football. The tailgate's set, and everyone's ready for game day. Remember, if you've been smoking marijuana, don't get behind the wheel. Your reaction time slows down, and you're putting yourself and everyone else on the road at risk. 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
14: That's right, Oklahoma City, it is game time here on the Sports Animal. Sam Humphries with you, live and local until 9 p.m. on Oklahoma's leader in sports, the Animal. And I want to talk to you guys tonight. 405-900-9957 is the Lucky Star line. It's also the Johnny's text line. And week zero is in the books. And I want to break down all of the great football that I watched over the weekend and preview some of the football coming up this weekend, meaning it is game week in Oklahoma. Let's take a look at that countdown. 4 days, 2 minutes, 19 seconds until college football is back in the state of Oklahoma. Now, like I said, we got a lot of good games to react to tonight. But, like I said, no interviews, no guests on the show tonight. So I want to hear from you guys. What were your thoughts on the football you watched over the weekend? And what are your thoughts on what might happen this upcoming season for the Sooners and the Cowboys and the Golden Hurricane? We'll hear from Venables and Mateer and Arbuckle and Eric Morris and Trey Lamb later on in the show. A lot of good audio to get to from after practice and over the weekend. So certainly want to talk about a bunch of football this evening. We also had notable NFL cuts, so we'll get to those later on in the show. I haven't talked about this situation, but I do want to dive into this because it's crazy.